It is the Jesse Kelly Show, another hour of the Jesse Kelly Show on a fantastic, wonderful Tuesday. So we're going to, I'll give you a little update on this Mark Wayne Mullen stuff. We'll talk a little fraud stuff, all that, emails. We will get to that national anthem and so much more coming up on the world famous Jesse Kelly Show this hour. Now, you remember yesterday, I was pretty hard on Mark Wayne Mullen, the DHS secretary. So let's rewind before we...

0: get to what we played yesterday and talk about a couple things. First, why is Mark Wayne Mullen there? Well, Donald Trump, he sent ICE into Minneapolis. The communists launched an op, a very aggressive street operation to disrupt ICE so they couldn't deport people in Minneapolis. This unsurprisingly resulted in the death of a couple of communist street animals. Got in the way, tried to run over a cop, all those other things. Now you have two communist street animals who are dead. All administrations, Republican and Democrat, are sensitive to public opinion. To different degrees, but they're all sensitive to public opinion. Donald Trump is no different. I know, you know, he puts off this tough guy persona. And obviously, the dude got shot in the head and stood up. There are a lot of things about Donald Trump that are very, very tough. There's no question. I'm not questioning his toughness. But Donald Trump is and has always been sensitive to public opinion. Certainly, if the noise is loud enough, he's sensitive to public opinion. Combine that with this. He has some really good people around him in the White House, the Stephen Miller types, and he has some DC swamp rat types. And look, don't yell at him for that. You're always going to have some DC swamp there, all right? So they got in his ear and they said, hey, we've got two dead people in Minneapolis. The media's making a big deal out of it. We need to make changes. And so he did. He found an excuse, although it was a very valid reason, by the way, to sideline Kristi Noem. Now, a lot of that stuff he ran with John Kennedy, where Kennedy exposed the self-serving money Kristi Noem was spending. I'll always believe a lot of that was a coordinated op with the White House because they wanted to set Kristi Noem aside. And then he took Border Patrol Commander-at-Large Greg Bovino. He was really the lead guy, the face of these mass deportations, and they retired him. I know he didn't get fired. If I said they fired him, you'd say, well, he didn't get fired. We all know what the deal is. He was, what'd they say? Transferred out. He was transferred out. And then miraculously, he put in his retirement papers 5 minutes later. You're not stupid, and neither am I. He got pulled into an office and said, retire or be fired. He retired, benefits, so on and so forth. Now Donald Trump is in, he's in a pickle. And here's his pickle. DHS secretary is a very, very, very powerful position. It's a position where you're the guy who leads it, he has to be confirmed by the United States Senate. Donald Trump, after he dumped Kristi Noem, he had to have somebody who the useless United States Senate would actually approve. And this is not right after the election, where Trump had so much political wind at his sails. Remember, right after an election, there's a honeymoon phase, and the president gets most of what he wants. I want this nominee, that nominee, this nominee, that nominee. Most of the time, the answer is yes, because if you're the newly elected president, you are the belle of the ball. Political wind in your sails, right? But you fast forward a year, people were mad about this. People were mad about that. I don't like this. I don't like that. The winds have died down. And now getting somebody through the Senate confirmation process can be very difficult or impossible. But if you're Trump, you have to have a DHS secretary. Mass deportation was a huge campaign promise, and it is something Donald Trump wants to do. So what to do, what to do? Well, remember when Trump's nominees were going through this bruising confirmation process, and every time there was a vote on the nominee, it was pretty close? You know, it'd be 52 to 48. So remember that? All these things, it's pretty close, pretty close. Except there was one guy who breezed right through. I think it was, I may have this wrong, by the way. I think the vote was 98-0 in the Senate. What? What rhino was that? It was Marco Rubio. Not a rhino at all. Quite good, as a matter of fact. Why? What explains that? Why is it that Bondi and all these types, on and on down the line, there were all these partisan votes, but Marco Rubio? Marco Rubio breezes through? What's going on there? The United States Senate calls itself the most exclusive club in the world. They see themselves as separate from the government, separate from the House, separate from the president. We want them to do things like, hey, pass the SAVE Act. Trump wants the SAVE Act. They see themselves as separate and above the president. Now, all this is bad, but it gets worse. They all hang out together. Republicans and Democrats, they hang out together. They do. They get along. Even when they're screaming at each other, even when they're fighting on camera, they'll be captured on videotape walking into some fancy DC steakhouse, Republicans and Democrats, in the next 20 minutes. So much of what happens in the Senate is purely for show. And there's another part. Kind of a silent agreement, if you will. If there is a senator who gets put up for some nomination, usually, it's not all the time, but usually, everyone's going to vote yes. Even if it's one that you've argued with, you've debated with on the Senate floor, your political enemies, you're a senator, you go through. That's why Marco Rubio got everyone's vote. Let's go back to DHS. Kristi Noem got bounced. Oh, yeah, by the way, great example of this. Thank you for that, Chris. You want to know how well they get along? Here is former Republican Senator Orrin Hatch speaking at communist leader Ted Kennedy's funeral. This is how they talk when the cameras aren't on.
1: Teddy would lay into me with the harshest red meat liberal rhetoric you could imagine. But just minutes later, he'd come over and put his arm around me and ask, how'd I do, Orrin?
0: It was all for show. In reality, we get along. Okay, so that's how the Senate works. Now, Mark Wayne Mullen. Donald Trump needs a DHS secretary. Who are you going to pick? Who are you going to pick? I'm not saying it should have been Mark Wayne Mullen. That's not what I'm saying. I'm explaining Trump's thinking. If you want a DHS secretary who will be confirmed, and you know it, it's pretty much a guarantee, grab a United States senator. Any of them. You grab any of them because it's Senator blank. Well, he gets the thumbs up. That was the thinking that drove the selection of Mark Wayne Mullen. The problem is Mark Wayne Mullen has always been a rhino. Always. These positions he's taken, these things he's said, this is not shocking to me because I've been aware of Mark Wayne Mullen for years. You probably have too. Now, if you know somebody who kind of half pays attention to politics, they don't know who the two senators from Oklahoma are. I'm a nerd. You're a nerd. You know who the two senators from Oklahoma are, don't you? Even Chris knows that. But most people don't. The first time they heard of Mark Wayne Mullen was when he got made DHS secretary, and they looked and saw, oh, cool, he comes from a plumbing business. I like that. In Oklahoma, wow. And wait a minute, he used to be a cage fighter? He must be rough and tough. He's just what we need. And then he gets up and says this stuff.
2: And so what I'm saying is, let me work with you on this stuff. I'm not handling things like maybe the past secretary had. I'm just saying, let's work to get the worst of the worst off the streets, and then you won't see me in your cities and states like you do as much, because my presence won't be as big. In fact, you probably won't even see this at all.
0: He is not on the Trump agenda. He's not. Trump is far to the right of him when it comes to deportation, and it looks like he just got himself a muzzle. I'll explain next.
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0: It is the Jesse Kelly Show on a Tuesday. Remember, you can email your love, your hate, your death threats, jesse@jessekellyshow.com. So, Mark Wayne Mullen gave another speech and said a bunch of really stupid things. I remember when I told you Trump is to the right of him, and I just explained why he's there, why he was the one selected. Here's a report from Brianna Morello from earlier today. Sources say DHS Secretary Mark Wayne Mullen is being blocked from interviews. I am told the directive is coming from the White House. I don't know that he's going to be canned. I don't know that. I mean, he might be being fired as we speak. I don't know that. But it's clear the White House understands that Mark Wayne Mullen, he's a demoralization operation. That right now, our big challenge going into November, and we have a lot of headwinds, we know that. Our big challenge going into November is going to be motivation. I don't need any more motivation. I'm assuming you don't either. I am going to desperately drag as many people as I can to vote against communists. However, I am not a normie, and it is normies who decide elections, and they lack motivation. And people on the right, and maybe this is you, lack motivation. We didn't get this. We didn't get that. I'm mad about this. Lack motivation. The communists have motivation. It is a motivation election. Motivation will determine, do we lose the House at all? We lose it by a little. Is it a 5-alarm fire and we lose the House and the Senate? Motivation. You know what absolutely sucks the life out of the motivation on the right? This stuff.
2: And so what I'm saying is, let me work with you on this stuff. I'm not handling things like maybe the past secretary had. I'm just saying, let's work to get the worst of the worst off the streets. And then you won't see me in your cities and states like you do as much. Because
0: stuff like this, too. GOP senator, that would be John Curtis of Utah, unveils state-run visa scheme offering amnesty to illegals. Now, you can say that stuff's dead on arrival, and it, of course, is dead on arrival. But you know what that does do? It might make someone like you or me read that headline and say, you know what? Screw the GOP. I'm not even voting. You know, we normally wouldn't vote for Democrats. I could never. But you can demoralize and anger somebody enough where they go, well, I'm not voting at all. Now, John Curtis is not the majority. John Curtis is one guy, one goober. Mark Wayne Mullen is one goober. But you put enough of that stuff out there in the ether, you get people to say, I'm sitting home. I'm not doing anything. And that will be our struggle. It is going to be a struggle. And look, I'm sorry, but Oklahoma, they just... it's like they have a factory producing these guys.
12: Do you think that whatever you're working on will have to include a path to citizenship for Dreamers?
13: I do. I've been pretty outspoken on that. Even last September, Senator Tillis and I both put out a proposal to get citizenship for those individuals that are in the DACA program or were eligible for the DACA program. Because we've got a group that was in the DACA program, but we've got a group that never signed up, never went through the paperwork for whatever reason that were eligible for it. We'd like those individuals to be able to have access to citizenship as well.
0: That's the other senator from Oklahoma. All right, let's do some emails, shall we? Hey, Bronco, I knew when I saw that baseball national anthem video you'd play it. Listening this morning at the gym, and I was dying laughing. I almost dropped a weight on my face, but now my ears are bleeding. You are truly a sick man. that we love you for it. I got this one. Jesse, it started listening to the national anthem at the women's baseball game. It was already hurting my ears, and then you started laughing even louder than I was. Then the story of you in church as a young kid sent out to sit in the lobby. I was the middle child of five. We went to church most Sundays. I had to sit next to my father because I had a hard time holding still, and I still do at 77 years old. My father loved to sing, but he had the worst voice, I swear, of anyone in the entire congregation, and sometimes I just couldn't help myself. Invariably, I was sent out to wait in the lobby. I'll admit sometimes I opened the door just a little so I would have something to do and I would start laughing again. Still to this day, I laugh about those times. Jesse, I never get the urge to switch channels on you. Please never play that version of the Star Spangled Banner again, although it's hilariously embarrassing, and I've been the same young man in the church pew a few years ago. As an also 45-year-old man, I'm going to change the station next time if I hear it again. Thank you for your attention in this matter. Look, buddy, just sit back and be patriotic.

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0: This is the crescendo, everyone at once, uplifting.
1: The Star Spangled Banner yet wave o'er the land of the free and the home of the brave.
0: Beautiful. Absolutely beautiful. You know what else is beautiful? Oh, by the way, I think I broke the toilet at work. I'll explain in a moment. Before I get to that, I need to explain to you that you don't have to deal with insurance anymore as a business owner, as an HR manager, as a CFO. I know that you don't have one policy, do you? One insurance policy. You don't have two. I bet you have five, six, or more. I know. I know what it's like. And each policy comes from someone different, and you have to deal with a different broker. 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
3: ABC News, I'm Wayne Cabot. Washington's watching the mood of voters as polls close across five states. ABC News projects that in Virginia's Senate primary, Army veteran Bert Mizusawa will win the Republican nod to challenge Democrat Mark Warner, who's unopposed. Tough Senate race in Michigan, the establishment Democrat Haley Stevens against progressive insurgent Dr. Abdul El Sayed. ABC News Washington Bureau Chief Rick Klein says Michigan is a real test for progressives.
4: They've had some notable victories, but almost all of them have been in deep blue areas. They haven't been in real battleground states, and that's what makes Michigan tonight so critical.
3: The Ohio congressman facing an ethics investigation over domestic abuse allegations, Max Miller, says he's innocent and will not quit his campaign. Word tonight that an armed intruder was arrested Sunday at the president's golf club in L.A., where Trump is holding a fundraiser tonight. Iran is suspected with water plant cyber attacks now in 12 states. This is ABC.
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0: The Jesse Kelly Show on a magnificent Tuesday. Remember, if you miss any part of the show, you can download it. iHeart, Spotify, iTunes. Now, I have to tell you something. In fact, I haven't updated you on any of this, so here it is. All right. You know, obviously, that we've been flooded out of our studio for months. You know that. It's a disaster. You also know that we've been bouncing around to anywhere where you can plug in a microphone, trying to find various places where we can do the Jesse Kelly Show. Okay? You with me? Now, I haven't told you this part. We found this temporary office. Right? It's one of those temp offices that you, I think we rent it by the week or something like that. And what a dump. What an unbelievable dump this place is. But wait, there's more. When we were signing up to rent this place out, we said we're going to be broadcasting from there. We're going to be setting up cameras and microphones and things like that. We're going to be broadcasting from there. All right. Now, fast forward. First of all, how big of a dump are we dealing with here? There has not been soap in the bathroom since we moved in. You have to bring in hand sanitizer or your own soap. I'm not making that up. We're all waiting for the day when at least one of our cars is stolen from the parking lot. I mean, when I say it's rough, it's a little rough around here. How bad? Well, I'm looking out the window right now at a Church's Chicken. That's the kind of neighborhood we're in, okay? So just know that. Church's Chicken. Let me repeat that. There is a Church's Chicken walking distance from the office. That's how bad it is around here. What, Chris? It's how you describe it, whatever. So it's bad, right? Now we start getting emails from management in the building. What are these emails? They are complaining about the volume from our little crappy closet where we are broadcasting. You know my voice carries anyway. I get that. You also know I get fired up. I get excited. I start to raise my voice. And the other tenants in this building are starting to complain. I should also note that's pretty rich that the other tenants in this building are starting to complain when I'm about 99% sure there are multiple families living in this office building. The children are running around the halls carrying in groceries. Yesterday we walked in and the place smelled so badly like weed, I about passed out walking up the stairs. Yet, apparently I'm too loud. Now that brings me to today, and I'm not totally sure what to do about this. I walk in the bathroom because I have to pee. I walk up to the urinals. There's two urinals, but one has been broken since we moved in. All right, no big deal. Par for the course around here. I walk into the bathroom, and the second urinal is also broken. Okay, not the end of the world. There's a couple stalls. I walk into one of the stalls. I use my shoe. I put the seat up because I'm not a savage. I go tinkle. I finish. I use my foot and I drop the seat. It slams down at the very moment that I hit the flush button. But something else happened in that moment. I did not see it, but there was a black hairbrush, I would guess 4 or 5 inches long, sitting on something above the toilet. As it slams down and I hit flush, the black hairbrush drops down and bloop, right in the middle of the toilet and begins to swirl around. Now, I'm not going after it. At this point in time, that thing is lost. I'm not reaching my hand in a dirty toilet bowl, most definitely. And it went down the drain. Now, I'm certainly no plumber. We have real plumbers listening, but because I grew up doing underground construction, water and sewer line and things like that, I know a little bit about a little bit. And I'm just going through in my head all the different places in a house or a building where a brush like that could get stuck and cause serious, serious problems. And I'm not sure if I should tell anybody. I know the right, now hold on. I know the right thing to do is to tell them. Keep in mind, we've already had multiple complaints, and I'm pretty sure we're on the verge of being kicked out of the building. I don't think I can risk it at this point in time. What, Chris? You said it was already screwed up. Who's to say I caused it? That's a good point. We'll just lie. It works all the time. What, Chris? Chris said, and who keeps a hairbrush in a public bathroom? Probably one of the families who are showering in the sink, Chris. That's probably who. They probably just got back from Church's Chicken. I have no doubt. If they didn't get stabbed, they brought the chicken back here, ate some fried chicken, and then showered in the sink. I'm surprised we haven't walked in on anybody giving themselves a little washcloth bath in the toilet. All right, I'm sorry I had to get that off my chest. Hey, Jesse, I would have loved to have seen how you would have handled things if it was Biden that had dragged us into war with Iran without having the missiles or interceptors to back up the tough talk. Something tells me the tone of your show would be completely different. It says I can say his name. His name is Sean. Are you stupid? What did I just... Did you even listen to what I said about the missiles, the interceptors? Did you even listen to what I said? You didn't. I am convinced that morons like this listen to other shows and then email me on what someone else said. I've been loudly saying it. Loudly saying it. I said it long before we ever went to Iran or anywhere else. I said it during Ukraine because I had sources too. We don't have enough stuff. We don't have enough stuff to just drop a bunch of missiles into Ukraine and then drop a bunch of missiles into Iran. And while also being ready ourselves to potentially have to take on China and the South China Sea to have to worry about other things, we don't have enough stuff. I can't stress that enough. And you see these people who reference World War II. There was a time when we could fight a world war everywhere on the globe. Do you know how stupid and naive you sound? Yes, when America was the manufacturing hub of the world, we could produce enough stuff to fight in a lot of different places. We had endless stuff. But due to decades of offshoring and sending the poor Rust Belt to Chinese factories, we don't have what it takes to make that much stuff now. And we cannot operate foreign policy as if stuff is unlimited because it's not. We officially, and I believe me when I tell you, it saddens me. We officially have to do what all the other countries on Earth have to do. We have to monitor our stuff. We have to guard how much we use. We have to disperse our stuff carefully, delicately, because we understand there's a finite amount of it. I'm sorry. I didn't want it to be this way. Logistics are what runs wars, period. If you do not have them, you're in trouble. All right. We'll touch on a couple things when it comes to this in a second. Hang on.
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0: On a fantastic, wonderful Tuesday. We will get back to the emails in a moment. I told you I was going to give you a little update on just the Iran stuff and whatnot. Scott Bessent went on the news, said this.
1: And you know, we've seen President Trump last week threatened what would have been one of the largest military campaigns, or the largest military campaign since World War II, against the Iranians. And now we are, because of that, we are in talks with the Iranians. And I think there is a chance we may have a deal today or tomorrow to open the strait and move towards a more normalized position in this conflict.
0: Okay. Headline, U.S. hopeful the Strait deal will be done today or tomorrow after a ship is hit. They're working on it. Trump is working on it. He's doing the carrot and stick thing. World War II or a deal. World War II or a deal. We don't have to cover it all again. They're working on it. You get why they're working on it. Let's do this. Hey, Samurai, what's your take on malls? A mall is a large indoor... I know what a mall is. I recently visited one, and it reminded me it's where the commies go to luxuriate when they're not storming Foot Locker. I do enjoy some mall Chinese, and I'm almost certain there's a couple options Jewish producer Chris can have. You can say my name. His name is Keith. Chris, you people can eat most Chinese food, right? I mean, not the shrimp. I understand that and whatnot, but you people can eat most Chinese food. It's kosher, fairly, right? Okay. So, I love the mall, and I have an even more controversial take than that. I love the mall, and I understand this modern thing, at least we're around in this area, is there are now these little mini kiosks in the middle of the mall where you will have young men and young women hawking things like it's some third world dump. It's like you just walked into Tijuana. You're walking down. You want to go get some Cinnabon in the mall. You want to go get some Chick-fil-A in the mall. And you have to walk past the little perfume girls. Your wife would like this. And then you have to walk past the cell phone case. $20. And then you keep walking. You run into
2: my plan. Maka plan. Make affordable California again.
0: And you're thinking to yourself, oh my gosh, did I just drop into New Delhi? People get annoyed by this. This is why I like it. Here's my opinion. A mall has become a very condensed display of what America has become. And if it annoys you that you have to be assaulted by the third world on your way to Orange Julius, I'm glad, because that's happening all across the United States of America. And I know it makes me sound like a terrible person, but the more people who walk out of the mall and say things like, geez, we've got to deport some freaking foreigners, the better off we are. I think it's fantastic. I think it helps wake people up. I'll put it that way. It helps wake people up. By the way, on the Iran thing, I should address this. Why were the strikes called off? Remember, we were going to strike and then we didn't strike.
3: They need to figure out who's leaking from the White House. That has to be someone high within government that put that out there to sources. It's our job as the press to cover that.
4: These leaks can be substantial. And when you're looking at a situation with 50,000 U.S. service members, destroyers, refuelers, fighter jets across the region, the operational security is very significant whenever there are plans being made to strike Iran. And the president indicated he called off the planned strikes at the request not only of Iran, but also of Gulf allies like Saudi Arabia, Qatar, and the UAE. What was interesting, though, Lawrence, we spoke with senior Israeli intelligence officials over the weekend who said they weren't even aware of the details of the plan. And that's how close the administration was holding these details to the chest.
0: I'm not sure if I buy that. And here's why. Okay, so the line, in case you didn't follow along with all that, the line is, hey, we called off the strikes because somebody leaked all the details to the strikes. Here's why I'm not sure if I buy it. I suspect this. I suspect it was all leaked on purpose by the White House to avoid having to do the strikes. Remember that. Hold on. If that makes you mad, why would you avoid striking Iran? More strikes, there are things that are going to take out power plants and desalination plants and things like that. That's what more strikes would be. Heavier strikes, wounding them deeper. Donald Trump is worried about the economic consequences of that. That's why he keeps threatening it and not doing it. It's coming. It's coming. It's coming tonight. It's coming tomorrow. It's coming any minute now. Hang on. You better sign the deal. Hey, I'm telling you right now, it's going to be World War II.
1: And we've seen President Trump last week threatened what would have been one of the largest military campaigns, or the largest military campaign since World War II, against the Iranians. And now we are, because of that, we are in talks with the Iranians. And I think there is a chance we may have a deal today or tomorrow to open the strait. And
0: World War II headline: Mamdani's tax roll blunder will backfire on everyday New Yorkers as buyers head south. Well, it's not really going to backfire on the people who made the decision. Now, are there going to be some dirty commies who voted for Mamdani in New York City who are hurt by his policies? Of course. Of course it will. There will be some. But for the most part, it's just a large circle of different foreigners who put Mamdani into place. They put Mamdani into place because he promised to loot the treasury and hand it to them. It wasn't the billionaires of New York City who put Mamdani into place. Mamdani's not concerned about the billionaires leaving either, because remember, he's trying to destroy New York City. It's hilarious that we still have people on the right saying things. What, don't you understand? Don't you understand what will happen if all these millionaires leave? Don't you understand that it's going to result in this? And yeah, no, he gets it. Yeah. Yeah, he gets it all. I got it. He understands perfectly well. The people who put these people into power are rarely the specific people who are hurt. And by the way, the Americans who voted for him, mostly it's a bunch of snotty rich college kids. They've already packed up their apartments and they're back living in daddy's basement in the Hamptons, and they're not going to be touched by any of this disaster. 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
11: From ABC News, I'm Wayne Cabot. Most polls close now in five states with primaries today. ABC News projecting the Republican winner in Virginia to face Democratic Senator Mark Warner will be Army veteran Bert Mizusawa. Most watched is Michigan with Haley Stevens, establishment Democrat, facing socialist-aligned Dr. Abdul El-Sayed. ABC Washington Bureau Chief Rick Klein says it's the biggest test yet for progressive insurgents.
12: They've had some notable victories, but almost all of them have been in deep blue areas. They haven't been in real battleground states, and that's what makes Michigan tonight so critical. Michigan is a classic battleground state. It flipped from Trump to Biden, back to Trump in 2024. Democrats need to hold on to that Senate seat if they're going to have realistic chances of holding on to the Senate or taking over the Senate this fall.
11: In the Michigan governor primary, ABC projecting Democrat Jocelyn Benson will win, and that Kansas Republicans Roger Marshall will win the Senate primary, Ty Masterson the governor's primary. An Ohio House race is in question with the incumbent facing allegations of domestic violence, which he denies.
13: Republican Senator Bernie Moreno of Ohio calling his former son-in-law, Ohio Congressman Max Miller, who is running for re-election, a madman, saying the congressman, who is married to the senator's daughter Emily, is putting the family through hell.
14: This is truly the seventh level of hell. This has been a horrific experience for my entire family.
13: The senator's daughter, Emily, claims Congressman Miller, her ex-husband, abused her. In a February police report obtained by ABC News, she claims he threw her against the wall, once held a gun to her head, and another time threw hot water on her.
11: ABC's Rachel Scott in Washington reporting President Trump called Miller to say he's worried he won't win. And tonight,

Jesse Kelly Show. Final hour of the Jesse Kelly Show on a wonderful Tuesday. So we're going to talk about these invaders shortly here, because there's a couple little things that are happening right now. We're going to get to emails. Communists got caught again, and they're trying to fade the heat. We might even bring up dogs, zoos. God only knows what else is coming on the final hour of the world famous Jesse Kelly Show. And I really mean that. It is only God, because I have no earthly idea where we're going to go from here once I get done with these few things. But I did want to get to these few things. All right. There's a headline from Twitchy right here. Man has no idea what's in the DSA platform, and he doesn't care. He voted for Mamdani based on free buses. He wanted free buses. So I'm going to combine that with a bit of a different story here, but it's one

0: we've talked about. You know, I don't know how to say the name. Sweta, I believe, is how you say it, but I'm not sure. We brought it up yesterday. You've seen the videos of it. All these Africans are pouring into this Spanish city, Sweta, from Morocco. Now, again, I want to remind you, it's a Spanish city, but it's on the continent of Africa. This is not Spain proper yet, but it is, look, it's them getting ready to go into Spain proper, but this is not Spain proper yet. It's a Spanish city in continental Africa. And the headline is from the New York Post is this: African migrants in Sweta complain about treatment. There's no food and no blankets. So that doesn't make any sense. A common thing I've seen many people say something along the lines of, how ungrateful. Why wouldn't they be grateful? It doesn't seem like there's any gratitude at all. So let's talk again. It's a talk we've had before about how other cultures, how they look at leadership, how they look at politics. I'm going to say politics, but they probably wouldn't describe it exactly like that. How do they look at politics? Well, pause on them. Let's talk about you. How do you look at politics? If I gave you the power to choose, you can choose your two senators from your state. You can choose the governor of your state. You could choose every member of the House of Representatives from your state. And you can choose the president and vice president of the United States of America. Now, let me ask you, genuinely, what criteria would you use? And everyone's would be different, by the way. Yours wouldn't align perfectly with mine. But I bet you I know this. As you're going through it in your head, hey, I would want this, I would want that, I would want this, I would want that. Let me ask you, any of those things you just came up with, that quick little bullet point in your head, are any of them about you? Your bank account? Kind of car you drive? Clothes on your back? Free stereo? None of the criteria you just used were about you? Really? Do you know why? Let me explain. We live in Western civilization. What does that mean? Western civilization. When Christianity broke out across the globe, it broke out, you know, this is post Apostle Paul and all that other stuff. But it really, Rome, when they went Christian, had a lot to do with this. But when Christianity broke out across the globe, that eventually resulted in the formation of nations that were, I'm not saying wonderful and perfect, okay? No nation is that way, but nations that were in large part Christian-based, a church-going population. The laws generally are, they come from the Ten Commandments, things like that. You understand what I mean? That has created wonderful living conditions for people. And it has also created, no matter what your beliefs are, by the way, you be an atheist, a pagan, it's not my business, but no matter what you believe, if you were raised here, you have certain things that are ingrained in you that come from that, that come from being raised in Christian-based Western civilization. I would bet you money that if we were walking together, or you know what, I ran into you in the mall, we were just talking about the mall, And I had an unopened bottle of water in my hand, and you said, oh my gosh, I'm so dehydrated, I'm thirsty, and I handed you that bottle of water, what would you say? Well, thank you. To see the look on Chris's face. Well, it's obvious. Thank you. That's my point. Thank you for that, Chris. Didn't even do that on purpose. It's obvious to you. It's obvious to me. For people who were not raised in Christian-based Western civilization, gratitude, it's not a thing. It's not a thing. Now, I realize there are some cultures where it is, but there are all kinds of cultures where that's not a thing. Gratitude, that's not a thing. Picking political leaders. I mentioned that part of it. Picking political leaders. You, when I gave you the power to pick them all, you did the best you could, even if you didn't come up with a name, to pick somebody, pick people who would be good for what? For the country, for everyone. I want the best for my state, I want the best for my country. So that's why I want this, this, and this to ensure that's the best thing for my country, for everyone. That is an extremely Christian-based, Western civilizational way to look at choosing political leadership. This guy in New York City who didn't know anything about Mamdani's policies, taxes, whatever, he's just transactional. It's a simple transaction for him. That's how foreigners in so many garbage cultures across the globe, that's how and why they choose their political leaders. What can you do for me? What will you give me? I will help you get power. What will you now do for me? Basic transactional. Certainly not anything concerned with anyone else. If I gave one of these dirty communists, in fact, let me go grab any one of these, what do they call them? African migrants. Any one of these invaders in that Spanish city in Africa. And let's assume we had a translator and I stood in front of them. No, I'm quitting. I'm not doing that right now. But if I stood in front of them and I gave them the same options I just gave you, hey, you can choose all your political leaders. You have the choice. How do you think they would choose? What do you think their criteria is? Well, I just want what's best for everyone. Well, I mean, hey, my country, we have wonderful people there. And I have such a heart for the children of this country that I want the man who will lead us and lead us well. You think that's how they think? It's not how they think at all. They think like barbarian tribes and barbarian cultures, many of them, probably most of them, they think like they think. Everything is quite simple. It's quite transactional. If you want to be the chief in this little tribe, great. you have a bunch of cattle. I need five of them. Give me five of them. I want extra milk. I want to be able to slaughter a cow this year so we have beef to eat. It's very, very simple. I don't care. The best for the tribe. No. Can I have five cattle? I can? Good. You got it. Period. End of story. It's extremely transactional. So we are constantly projecting our values onto foreign barbarians, onto other cultures who don't share those values at all. They're just here to pillage and destroy. Speaking of which, here's Abdul El Sayed, maybe the next senator from Michigan.
1: Founded on the removal of a whole people. Founded on the idea that we could compromise on whether or not people as a function of the color of their skin could be enslaved by other people. Founded under the idea that all people are created equal, all men, but that only meant certain men and not women.
0: America was founded on racism. These people like Abdul El Sayed, they are here to pillage. They are here to loot. And even if he is handed a seat in the most exclusive club in the world, the United States Senate, not for a single second will gratitude ever cross his mind, because that's not how it works. That's not how he works. That's not his culture at all. It's yours. It's not his. Keep that in mind. All right. We're going to do someone wants to talk a little bit about President Trump. Someone wants to talk about something I said on Friday. I said a lot of things on Sunday. I also need to talk to you about the zoo in America and why we make mistakes. Hang on.
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0: a fantastic Tuesday. You can email us your love, your hate, your death threats, jesse@jessekellyshow.com. Hey, Jesse, I know you don't wave pom-poms, but will we ever see a leader like President Trump again? He's not just a regular politician. He gave it all up for this country, but deep inside, he knew he would come out on top. Says I can say his name. His name is Peter. Will we ever see one again? Of course. That's not to say that Donald Trump isn't unique. He's extremely unique. And he deserves a large amount of credit for leading the America First movement in its infancy. This is the hardest time. You know what we are? This America First anti-communist movement that the right is becoming. You know what we are? We're a startup business. We just got going. We want to be Fortune 500 one day. We want to be worth $20 billion one day. Right now, we have nothing but debt. Right now, we got a building. We got a few good employees. We got great ideas. We're getting things rolling. The sales are just starting to come in. But right now, it's ugly. That's what the America First movement is. And guess what? Donald Trump's name is on the founding documents of that. And I know that there's a lot of frustration with things that you disagree on or are unhappy with, and I've expressed mine whenever those things come up. Do keep this in mind. Donald Trump did not walk in and take over a Fortune 500 movement. Donald Trump walked in to a movement that didn't even have a crappy office rental building yet where somebody flushed a hairbrush down the toilet. He walked into that, and look, he didn't do it alone, right? All of us have gone along and supported it and everything else, but he has led that movement from its infancy, from its earliest stages. And when he walks out of it, it's not going to be an adult. It's not even going to be a teen. It's still going to be a child. We have years and years and years to go. There will be other leaders. And if you're wondering why I wanted to have this talk with you right now, I am worried about the vacuum when Donald Trump leaves. It's an inevitable vacuum that we won't be able to fully fight against, but it is something we better be aware of and we better prime ourselves for. For a lot of people, and maybe this is you, Donald Trump is such a big figure, the central figure on the planet for the last 10 years. A lot of our political thought, I don't mean this to be insulting this time, although I've said this insultingly before, we outsource it to him. Well, what does Trump want? Well, what's Trump saying? Well, what's Trump want? Trump said this. Trump said that. Trump did this. Trump. Trump's this. Okay, fine. What happens when he's gone? You ever been part of or at least heard about, maybe seen, maybe a friend went through it, a big church in your area, big mega church. Big mega church that had a pastor that was just one of those guys people love to listen to. Had to have five services on Sunday. Everyone packed, thousands of people. He's there for 20 years, spreading the word, you know, whatever the case may be. And then one day, retires, dies, scandal, who knows, he leaves. What happens to the church? If it's built around one man, a man, gone, disappears. Political movements operate the same way. Democrats have struggled since Barack Obama left to try to re-find somebody like that. They've been searching for someone like that. Hey, who hates America but can still message to middle America? And so what are they doing? They've got James Tallarico out there, you know, with a corn cob in each hand, trying to pretend like he's what, Chris? Trying to pretend like he's an authentic Texan. That they've got Tim Walz out there trying and failing to properly load a shotgun when he's out pheasant hunting. It's all these ham-fisted ways they're trying to create another coalition. And that's because they had a guy for 8 years who could do it. He was good at it. Can't stand him. He was good at it. Donald Trump. Donald Trump created a large coalition. He did. With help, of course, but created a large coalition. And there are a lot of people who look to him now for guidance in most or all things politically. When he's gone, what is going to happen? I don't know what it's like in your area. But I know that there are two red areas that I've been to quite a bit over the past few years. One of them, of course, is where I live in Texas. But the other one, it's not just Texas. The other one has been Montana. When you are in the countryside in Texas, in Montana, you will be on a road, some two-lane road, not some major highway, no one else around, and you will be driving by a gigantic ranch or something like that. And the rancher put up a huge billboard that says something along the lines of, "In Trump we trust," something like that. If you drive through Texas, you'll see fences along the roads, cattle inside, everything else, "Trump 2028 spray painted on them. Now, it's not that in and of itself is not a bad thing, right? It can be a bad thing when Trump goes away. He's not gone away yet. If you're a Trump super fan, you still got him for 2.5 years. But in 2.5 years, it's over. The Trump thing is over. And the America First movement cannot die when he walks out of the White House. We can't shut down the church just because the pastor who's led it forever walks away. The mission must go on. The mission must continue. It has to go on for years after Trump. And I believe, to answer your email, that we will one day, we will have another leader rise. And who knows when that day is? Nobody knows, because you can't just pick these guys off the shelf. It may be the next guy. We may not see another one for 10 years. We'll get another one eventually. Takes time. Maybe it's you. Maybe you should start your male vitality stack from Chuck right now so we can be you. I'm not even close to kidding, by the way. Maybe you're the one who should get involved. Maybe it starts with running for school board, some sort of local office, state office. 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
2: ABC News, I'm Wayne Cabot. Turnout's high across Michigan in early voting, so much so that it may take a while to know if progressives can win a state twice won by President Trump. ABC News projecting a loss for progressives in Missouri. Squad member Democrat Cori Bush losing the House primary to Wesley Bill. President Trump called Ohio Republican Max Miller to say he's worried he won't win re-election to Congress. Miller says domestic abuse claims are lies, and he's staying in, telling CNN.
3: I reminded him of the same resilience that he had when people told him that he was going to struggle in 2016, and he became the 45th president of the United States.
2: Trump tonight is fundraising at his golf club in L.A., where we've learned an intruder was arrested Sunday carrying ammo. Trump's attorney general nominee has lost a key Republican vote, Susan Collins of Maine. leaving Todd Blanche with only one other Republican no vote to spare. Collins saying Blanche was wrong to give Trump immunity from tax audits. This is ABC News.
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6: In the history of cinema, few films have been as successful as The Godfather. Francis Ford Coppola's gangster epic set a new standard not just for movies about the mafia, but for movies in general. Although, if you talk to the people who made it, The Godfather's prospects for success were far from assured. In fact, before its release, they were pretty bleak.
7: And they said, we're finished, this is over. The movie's not going to work. You gotta get rid of those guys, it's a disaster.
6: Then Leave the Gun, Take the Cannoli, my co-host Mark Seal and I strip back the varnish of movie history and talk to never-before-heard-from sources to get at what really made the process so arduous. 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
20: Oh, say, can you see by the dawn?
0: Sorry, I'm not going to do it to you again. I'll be honest with you. This one's so painful that I don't know if I can do it to myself again. I don't know if I can do this. Couple good things. The best thing the Trump administration has done, well, they've done a few really, really good things. Closing the border. That's, you have to have that. Deportations. You can always argue we need more. We certainly do. We're getting some. A massive reduction in the federal workforce, a very, very good thing, and underrated thing that nobody talks about. Very good thing. Okay? So we have all that. Fraud. It's not small. And sometimes when you hear these stories, like for instance, this first one, he's going to talk about $50,000 payments. And you're thinking about the billions and billions and trillions of dollars that have been stolen and things like that. And maybe you're saying to yourself, well, okay, fine, I'm happy about it. But what does that mean? It drops in the bucket. No. To have a corrupt country where corruption is just built into the system is to guarantee ruin for a nation. It guarantees it. Enough people will steal for enough time that your nation will collapse. If you want to avoid that fate, then the government itself, the institutions themselves, they must dig in and start exposing and prosecuting the people who've committed these crimes. And by the way, you can see wonderful examples of this all over history. You can see it all throughout Latin America, by the way. You'll get some guy like Bukele in El Salvador. He's one of the best examples out there. They were run by communists forever, communist government, communist judges. Of course, they let all the rapists and murderers out. And why were they doing all that? Well, it wasn't just because they were communists. They were on the take. They were getting a bunch of money. Guys were getting money. Everything was corrupt. Bukele comes in and arrests everybody, impeaches the judges, throws everyone in a cage. And after he does that, he brings in a group and says, audit everyone, including me. I want a full investigation of everybody. If you've done wrong, you're going down, pal. That's how you save a nation that's rotting. And he's turned the nation around. It can happen. It can happen here. Please don't be dismissive of this stuff. This stuff is awesome.
20: Pennsylvania ranks fifth nationally in average monthly payments, both per beneficiary and per provider. That is way out there. Be number five in both those categories. More expensive, that is, in 45 states. Over 96% of personal care claims here are illness unspecified. That's how they're titled. So we can't track them. It doesn't help if the U.S. attorney or the attorney general can't possibly find the fraud because people aren't actually telling us what they're really doing. We have to change that history that's evolved here into the norm. And finally, average payments per beneficiary, more than $50,000. Think about that, $50,000 per person getting home care in the state on average, far above what you'd ever expect. All this points to fraud.
0: They're fighting fraud on the Trump administration. That was Dr. Oz. This is the DOJ Fraud Task Force. Remember, it didn't exist under Joe Biden. They were doing the fraud. Now, this is what we're doing.
21: We need to revisit the Electoral College.
0: That's the wrong button. Man, that was dumb. You know, speaking of frauds, quit. That's a dad joke for
22: you. We are announcing criminal charges against 19 defendants for fraudulent home health care schemes that targeted Pennsylvania's Medicaid fraud program and resulted in over $4 million of fraud. 18 of these defendants were charged in the last 12 days.
0: Alipore Zoo. This is India, so take that with a grain of salt. Switches to goat meat for tigers and lions after buffalo slaughter has been suspended. You ever see that movie, Jurassic Park, the original Jurassic Park? Chris, you never saw Jurassic Park? What is wrong with you? Anyway, Jurassic Park is a movie that everybody except for Jewish producer Chris has seen. And there's a scene in that movie where they're trying to feed the T-Rex. And there's this little teenage girl who's really annoying. She was watching. And they brought up a live goat to feed the T-Rex. And eventually, spoiler alert, T-Rex does eat the goat. And it's always sold as, you know, this traumatic event for the kid. Don't you think that made her a better person in the end? You know why? It doesn't do you any good past a certain age to live a life of illusion, to use a Joe Walsh line. It doesn't do you any good to live a life of illusion. Americans, we know we're too soft as a society. Maybe not you personally, but we know we are. Part of the reason Americans are soft is we don't feed live animals to predators in the zoo. That's why Aiden, Jaden, and Braden, they are raised by Brittany to believe that the animals sing and dance whenever the lights get turned off, that they all kind of get along. They hang out together. Oh my gosh, look at the lion. Look how cuddly his mane looks. I bet he gets along with the antelope. Nope. In the wild, that male lion, he has to fight to the death pretty much every year. Well, it's not always to the death, but he has to have a vicious fight that oftentimes is to the death with another male lion. If the other male lion is successful and defeats him, he will have to retreat and live the rest of his life alone, hunting by himself, will probably starve to death. The male who succeeded in defeating that male, he will not only begin to mate with all the females in the pride because they all belong to him. If any of those females have cubs, have babies that don't belong to him, that aren't his, he will go around in front of the mother and butcher all of the children. That's the soft, cuddly lion you saw in Lion King. That's reality. That's how it works. That's how animals operate. Even, I swear to you, even that cute seal. Look at his big puppy dog eyes. Oh my gosh. He looks like he wants to nuzzle and snuggle with me. He wants to find a penguin and rip its guts out. That's what he wants to do. And in fact, he lives every moment of his life trying to find either a mate to mate with or a penguin to rip to shreds. That's what he believes. I think if we institute some sort... Look, we can do it in an organized fashion. It doesn't have to be every minute of every day. But you know how local schools, they'll take a trip to the zoo? You take those second graders and you bring them down to the zoo and say, hey, kids, see the lions? Yeah, beautiful creatures, right? Hey, here's a deer. We're going to release it in the lion enclosure. Now, kids, buckle up. This is going to be the important part. Pay attention to what happens next. And you know what? You can say, second grade. Chris is whining already. Second grade's too young. Blah, blah, blah, blah. You got to grow up sometime, pal. All right? You got to grow up sometime. It's time to wake up and realize how the world works. I'm just throwing it out there to everybody. We'll do a couple more quick things, including a great email next.
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9: What's happening, fellow sports fans? It's Andy West. Let's look back on this day in sports history, August 4th. We'll start today in 1982, where Joel Youngblood becomes the only player in Major League Baseball history to play and get hits for two different teams in two different cities on the same day. In the afternoon, his hit drives in the winning run for the New York Mets in a 7-4 victory at Chicago. After the game, he's traded to the Montreal Expos and plays that night in Philadelphia. He enters the game in right field in the fourth inning and later gets a single. Today in 1985, future Hall of Famer infielder Rod Carew of the California Angels singles off Minnesota's Frank Viola to collect his 3,000th career hit. The Angels win 6-5. 1985 was his last season, and he finished his career with 3,053 hits. And we'll stick with baseball. Today in 2010, on the anniversary of his 500th home run in 2007, Alex Rodriguez hits his 600th home run and becomes the youngest player to attain that milestone. His two-run first-inning shot off Toronto's Sean Markham put New York ahead, and the Yankees coasted to a 5-1 victory over the Blue Jays.
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0: It is the Jesse Kelly Show on a spectacular Tuesday. Do not forget, you can email the show, jesse@jessekellyshow.com. You should also know that during the break, we started kicking around some other options for the zoo thing. I brought up school field trips so, you know, little Billy, little Susie can learn how nature actually works. We can take this further. There's no question about it. Now listen, we can take this way further. We can bring in some sharks. Listen, Chris. Every now and then, in the seal enclosure, every now and then you take a little bull shark. Doesn't have to be a great white or something like that. And you just kind of zip him in there. No, Chris, you have to make sure the water is really clear so they can see. Now, eventually that water is going to get a little red and cloudy. But you know what? The kids will learn. And you can do it in stages if you're smart about this, trying to help people grow up. You go to the penguin enclosure first. You go to the penguin enclosure and you take a bunch of fish and you drop it in the penguin enclosure, live fish. Watch the penguins go eat it. Great. Sounds good. Then you bring in about a dozen seals. You drop them into the penguin enclosure. Beep, beep, beep. You know, sea lions or something like that. Sounds good. Then, look, you can do all this. We're talking about efficiency here. Then, couple bull sharks. And you see how this can go? It can be an all-day affair so the kids get educated. Hey, Jesse, I haven't been feeling really well lately. So I got up this morning, ate a healthy breakfast, read my Bible, put on your Friday show podcast, went for a walk, and proceeded to listen to one of your most encouraging metaphors about COVID and making good daily choices to take better care of our bodies. Not only did it encourage me about our country's future, it was a good confirmation about what I need to do to feel better again. Thanks, Dr. Jesse. I only tell you these things because I make so many stupid choices. And I go through these weird things that I think other people don't go through, these weird phases in my life where it's kind of all in or all out. At least I've done that for 45 years. I'm hoping to not go back and do that anymore. And when I say all in or all that, it's generally this. Like back when I was drinking a lot, drinking every night, drinking way too much, just a drunk loser. And then you wake up and you don't work out because you feel like crap. And then it's Jack in the Box for breakfast and a pizza for lunch. And then that night you're feeling all fat and whatever, and you're still feeling a little hungover. So you better go grab another 12 pack. And so you're just all in this downward spiral. And then when you're done with all that, maybe some ice cream. And so you're just getting fatter and grosser and fatter and grosser. But if you stop it in one day, at least for me, I stop it one day. Let's say nothing to drink. Get to bed at a decent hour, wake up in the morning, go for a walk. Let's go for a walk. Maybe lift some weights, something like that. Then I come back. No, I'm only going to have protein powder and eggs for breakfast. And then, so it's a complete all in or all out thing. I don't think that's healthy. In fact, I know it's very unhealthy. And like I said, I'm going to try not to go back, but that's how it is. Jesse, dogs have a sixth sense about water, its smell, the taste of impurities, so on and so forth. This is about Fred not remembering to drink water after he gets back from a walk. It's very common for dogs not to drink water that has a high level of impurities. Fred may drink when you tell him to because he's obedient. I encourage you to research stainless steel water fountain bowl. There are several very good ones. Okay, look, I appreciate your suggestion. In fact, I really genuinely do appreciate every time I come on this show, and I complain about something. My generator, my back, it doesn't matter what it is. You are so wonderful to me. And I really do. It means a lot. I read them all, by the way. Hey, Jesse, do this. Jesse, try this. I read them all. I don't read them all on the air, but I read them all. And I love that. And I love this one too. But let me explain why it doesn't apply. Did you know we have a special water bowl already in the house? I grew up and the dog, he drank water out of whatever, you know, steel-looking water bowl you threw on the ground and you filled it up with the garden hose outside. Oh, no. No, you see, now we have a special water bowl. This is a water bowl designed so Fred's face doesn't get too wet when he drinks water. Oh, Chris, it's this weird thing where there's this little hole in the middle of it and he can kind of only stick his snout down into it. But wait, there's more. Ob has the boys clean that thing out with soap every single day. And oh, I know, Chris, I've never seen anything like it in my life. And then she puts filtered water in it, run through a reverse osmosis system. You just fill it up with the garden hose. It's a dog. He'll be just fine. The other day we were out back messing around as a family, and there's a little bowl out back there, and it had been sitting out back for a while, so it was empty, right? It was dry. And she's all, hey, Fred's thirsty. I said, oh, no big deal. And so I go grab the bowl and I take it over the garden. And she says, what are you doing? That hasn't been cleaned in forever. And I'm looking, and he licks his penis. What do you mean it hasn't been cleaned? What are you talking about? But that's how it is. Whatever. You know what I was wearing out back there? My Zero Foxtrot hat. 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All right? Go now. I'm kidding. That was a joke.
6: And now.
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0: Politico said non-citizen voting was overblown, and now it admits the entire system runs on honor. Obviously, communists are going to lie and cheat every single chance they get. When they get caught, they always do the same thing. They act like you're the one attacking them, and they act like it was unintentional. Oh, whoopsie. Oh, it was an accident. Oh, we had no idea. They always have an idea. Border Patrol dog living the dream after discovering a massive haul of prohibited meat. Look, it doesn't matter how well-trained dogs are. You just can't. You can't train that out of them. Americans are down on the economy and concerned about the costs. Well, that won't be a big deal at the midterms. Justice Department touts largest denaturalization ever or effort ever with 25 cases filled in 2 weeks. I would like to keep that going. I would like to see it ramped up. And that's why I want us to win the midterms. All right. We'll do it again tomorrow. That's all.

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6: I don't know how many times I can say it, Madam Chair. We did not fund gain-of-function research to be conducted in the Wuhan Institute of Virology.
7: This week just showed how you can use the letter of the law while giving a big middle finger to the system, right? He was forced to come in front of Congress under subpoena because Senator Paul just has it in for him, and he just pled the fifth to every question. And I think they tried to embarrass him when they asked him, what day of the week is it? What time of day is it? He just pled the fifth, and there was almost like a moment of glee that he had, and he's like, I understand how systems work. I understand how science works. I understand how we get things done in this country. And now I am going to use this tool against all of you who have broken these systems. So thank you, Dr. Fauci. Thank you for standing up for science and for showing us how you can actually stand up to bullies.

0: Anthony Fauci, American hero and New York Yankee fan, a riddle wrapped in an enigma, wrapped in a mystery.
1: Anybody who's looking at this carefully realizes that there's a distinct anti-science flavor to this. If they get up and really aim their bullets at Tony Fauci, well, but they're really criticizing science, because I represent science.

believe that mandating vaccines for children to appear in school is a good idea. And remember, Jake, this is not something new. We have mandates in many places in schools, particularly public schools, that if in fact you want to

0: child to come in. We've done this for decades and decades.
1: Before the COVID pandemic, Dr. Fauci, as head of the National Institute of Allergy and Infectious Diseases, provided millions in U.S. taxpayer dollars to fund dangerous gain-of-function research on bat coronaviruses at the Wuhan Institute of Virology, work which is now widely viewed as the source of the unintentional

want to be told what to do. Well, I understand that, but now is the time to do what you're told. And I think it really is something that we should be doing right now.

0: have five states today with primary elections. Here we are in August. Five states. We're still a week away from Wisconsin. It's interesting how this works because in Texas, we have our primary early, March. These states that have the late primaries, their primary candidates battle it out until right up until the general election. So then the winner of the primary emerges against the winner of the other party's primary, and they have a very short window of time within which the Democrat and Republican battle it out, which has the, whether you consider it a good or bad, it's just no doubt it does it, it has the effect of hardening party choices. So the real choice becomes, who's going to, if you're a Democrat, who's going to be your Democrat? And for Republicans, who's going to be your Republican? And if you're somewhere in the middle who goes back and forth, you're not paying attention because you don't realize the Democrats have lost their minds. But it doesn't give much time to separate the Republican from the Democrat and vice versa. The most watched race tonight will be the Michigan Senate primary battle, where you have Representative Haley Stevens. She's the one that there's been a lot of talk about the way she talks, that she sounds like a Michigander. She's endorsed by the governor, Gretchen Whitmer. She is considered for Democrats a moderate, and that's for Democrats. Let's just make sure we qualify that. She is running against, and I think will probably, as best I can tell, I'm not a Michigan resident, but from what I read, she will probably lose to Abdul El Said, obviously a Muslim with that name, and an out-and-out socialist, if not communist. They'll call him a progressive, but he has embraced the socialist tag. He is heavily supported by Bernie Sanders. And Sanders, a Jew, has supported this Muslim on the basis, by the way, don't let anyone fool you. Sanders was born a Jew, but he is a Jew hater. He's an Israel hater, and he's a Jew hater. Regardless what you think about whether we should be involved in Iran and whether we should give money to Israel or whether Israel is our friend, or there is no doubt that Bernie Sanders is a Jew hater, which is not so uncommon. He is. There are some blacks who are black haters. There are Jews who are Jew haters, and he is one of them. But this race is going to be very interesting because the Democrats will have elected a Muslim socialist to be their nominee for the U.S. Senate if he wins, and I think he will, at a very interesting time where socialism is chic for the left. And the Democrat Party, and you've seen James Carville argue against this, John Fetterman argue against this, Bill Maher argue against this, most Democrats are just hiding and hope they don't get a socialist challenger in the primary. Some of them, Joe Manchin is now out of politics, some of them are sounding the alarm that, and we'll be getting to this throughout the course of the week, some of them are sounding the alarm that the Democrat Party has been taken over by socialists, and there's no way back. You don't take back your party. Socialism is often voted in, but you have to shoot your way out, because socialists are at heart not the manifestation of an economic theory. They are authoritarians. When you believe that government should be in charge of health care, when you believe that government should be in charge of who makes what and who, how much you can make and how much you can charge and how much you can pay, that's not really an economic philosophy. It's a control freak authoritarianism. And it will expand way beyond the economy. I'll tell you something. 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
0: Arsonist plays with fire and he's shocked that he gets burned. One of my favorite, you know, my algorithm, the way the algorithm works, you know, is if you watch a video of a monkey eating a banana, you're going to get a bunch of videos of a monkey eating a banana. If you watch a video of a dog biting a man, you're going to get a bunch of videos of dogs biting men. Bears, cute, cuddly animals, people fighting in the streets. Whatever you watch, that's what you're going to get a bunch of. So what I love to see is when an arsonist is setting a fire. You know, he's a terrorist. He's a bad guy. He's wanting to get insurance proceeds, whatever the reason. And he spills the gas that he's using as the accelerant on himself. And then he strikes a match and drops it on the fire, but it also burns him. And he's running like a man on fire. Oh, I love that a lot. Well, that's an allegory of exactly what I love to see when, say, Robert De Niro lectures New Yorkers on why they need to vote for Mamdani. And then the minute he gets elected, he starts implementing policies that upset De Niro. And De Niro's like, hey, I'm Robert De Niro, one of the greatest actors of all time. And he is. I don't care. You don't like his politics. He is. And Mamdani refuses to meet with him. And he says, what? That amuses me. We told you what kind of monster he was. And you knew better than us. You were going to lecture us. It's kind of like the girl who's in college and she's dating a complete thug. And her dad says, you can't date him. He's bad for you. And she says, Daddy, I love him. And so she has a baby for him and runs away and alienates herself from her family. And then a few years in, he beats the snot out of her, ruins her life, and she's got to come running home to Daddy. And Daddy's going, yeah, maybe you should have listened to me in the first place. But that's not what daddies do, is it? They take her in and her child or a few and help her get back up on her feet. Well, this is how I feel about Scott Galloway. Scott Galloway was really in favor of New York's mayor implementing what's called a pied-à-terre tax. Now, I know you know this, so I'm not preaching to you or speaking down to you, but a pied-à-terre is a French term for a little piece of earth, my little corner, my little piece, my little plot of land. So what rich people will do is they'll have a pied-à-terre in Paris, London, New York, L.A. And what it is they leave their clothes there and, you know, their makeup and their, you know, shoes and things like this. And that way, when they fly to France or they fly to London or they fly to New York, they just go straight to their apartment. And it's in a neighborhood they like. And it's tiny. It could literally be 300 square feet. It's all they need. They don't need a fully functioning house. It's what they call a lock and leave pied-à-terre. Well, a lot of people have that in New York, so that rich people. So when they go to New York, they don't want to stay in a hotel. They don't want to check in. They don't want to bring all their clothes. They can literally hop on a plane, go there, take a taxi to their unit, shower, put put on the clothes they have there and go out to dinner. It's, you know, if you got a lot of money, it's a nice way to live. Well, Mamdani says, we're going to tax those people. We're going to tax them hard. Why do that? It's the classic political move of what's called taxing a foreigner. This is the equivalent in a small town where you set up a speed trap. Let's say you got a highway coming through your little town, and nobody in your town takes the highway. They take the back roads. So you put a speed trap. You hide an officer behind a little billboard or behind a tree or whatever else. And as people come through, you just nail them all day long. And then you say, you better pay your, if they don't come to court, then you issue a warrant for them. So they don't fight it because they don't want to come back through your town. They weren't even stopping in your town in the first place. So they send whatever the ticket is, a couple $100. Well, you do 100 of these a day, you can fund the entire city's budget off just these what are called taxes on foreigners. There used to be a speed trap if you were headed eastbound on I-10 from Houston to Louisiana. For that matter, you could be headed from Los Angeles to Miami. But you'd come through Houston, and the next big town is Beaumont, a little over 100,000 people at the time. And when you came over the Veterans Bridge from Beaumont into Vidor, before you got there, there was a little bitty tiny municipality called Rose City. And Rose City had an officer, and this was back when the Mustang, you had those little short, stubby Mustangs. They were ugly, but they were fast. They had a Mustang GT supercharged, and he would hide right there. And so as you were coming over the bridge, you couldn't help it. You were slanting down. You had the incline, and he'd just nail people. He'd just stay out there and nail people all day long, and that's how they paid their bill. So what Mamdani is doing here is he knows that nobody lives in a pied-à-terre. They live somewhere else. So he can tax these people, and they can't vote against him. And they're rich because poor people don't live in these fancy pied-à-terres. You can write the bill, the ordinance, so that you're only getting the pied-à-terres that cost $1 million and they're, you know, 400 square feet. Well, poor people don't. That's not rent-controlled. So Scott Galloway, he wrote him a letter and said, I think it's a great idea you're doing it. And now Mamdani says, here's all the people that have them. And Scott Galloway's going, you just doxed me. This is revealing my name and my information all over. Oh, well, you played with fire, Scott Galloway, and you got burned.
8: And I've been doxxed.
9: You've been doxxed.
8: I don't know if you've heard, but Mayor Mamdani has decided to release a list of the 950,000 residences with addresses and names that might be eligible for his pied-à-terre tax. Here's the definition of doxxing. Doxxing is publishing private identifying information to expose someone to publicly pressure or harm without their consent. I'm a fan of this tax. I was supportive of it. Rich absenteeism should subsidize a nurse in the Bronx paying 40% of her income on rent. I came out in favor of this tax. He's taken a legitimate source of tax revenue and he's turned it into a wanted poster. And the question I would have is, other than trying to identify and imply these people have done something wrong, and then 18 months after a healthcare CEO was executed in the street, and then published the list, what is the upside here? Why is he doing this? He's implying we've done something wrong because we're successful. New York is the last place you want to demonize success. The reason people move to New York is they think, I want to be successful on Broadway. I want to be successful in business. I want to be successful in the arts. And no one's going to get in my f***ing way if I'm really talented and work hard. We're going to celebrate it. We're not going to put a big R on your door and say you've done something wrong because you're successful.
9: I don't know quite why he did it since the tax is going.
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12: ABC News, I'm Wayne Cabot. The direction of the Democratic Party is being tested tonight in key races, including Michigan's Senate. And while we can't project a winner there yet, progressives do appear to have lost a Missouri primary in which former squad member Cori Bush was hoping to win back her seat. ABC News projecting Wesley Bell will beat her again.
13: Missouri is one of the states that redrew its districts at the behest of Donald Trump. But Missouri is expected to add one to the Republican margin.
12: ABC News Washington Bureau Chief Rick Klein. Kansas, ABC News projecting Cindy Holscher wins the Democratic primary for governor. President Trump had a fundraiser at his golf club in L.A. tonight. 2 days ago, sheriffs arrested an intruder taking pictures, they say, with ammo in his pocket and a pistol in his car. Homeland Security says New Jersey ICE detainee Edwin Lopez Cornejo died of cardiac arrest, his family alleging medical negligence at Delaney Hall. This is ABC News.
14: Hi, folks. With the updated forecast, I'm WLKY Chief Meteorologist Jay Cardosi. For this Tuesday night, mainly clear skies, those temperatures dropping back to around 69. The outlook for your Wednesday, partly to mostly sunny, high temperatures near 91. That humidity will start to creep upwards in the afternoon. And as the humidity continues to increase Thursday, there could be an isolated storm, another hot day near 90, better storm chances on Friday. That's your forecast. I'm WLKY Chief Meteorologist Jay Cardosi.
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0: talking about this for a few days because Bill Maher's been at it for a little bit. But the single most effective spokesman against the Democrat Party's socialism right now is not an elected official, or it's not a Republican, it's not a conservative voice. It's actually Bill Maher, a liberal. And he comes at it from a different perspective. He comes at it from the perspective that he'd really like to see Democrats win. He won't say that. And he knows that what Democrats are doing, he loses either way. If they take over the party, they're coming after him too. Because the wing of the party that is the muscle is the Jew-hating Muslims. And they are Jew-hating Muslims. The term is anti-Semitic, but let's be very clear. They're Jew-hating Muslims. And he's scared. He is actually genuinely scared of this group. So if they take over the party, then they will destroy the country. And there will be nowhere to go. There's nowhere to hide from here. This is the city on a hill. This is the last place. This is the last stand. So if they take over the party, he loses. Or they destroy the party. Because what's happening is the Democrat Socialists of America's success, the Mamdani success in New York, the AOC success, the Bernie Sanders success, the Ilhan Omar, and you got these DSA candidates winning all over the country, and they are radical. I mean radical. And they say exactly what we accused Democrats of for 20 years. And now, instead of Democrats saying, no, no, no, moderate voter, no, no, no, mommy and daddy raising your kids, we don't want to do all those horrible things. We don't want government to take over every aspect of your life. No, no, no. That's just those Republicans being dramatic again. You don't need to worry about that. They're just being crazy. We're just like you. Look at us. We're nice, happy people just like you. Well, then the radical leftists started getting more and more aggressive. And they said, look, Soros is getting old. A lot of the big money guys are getting old. They're impatient. They want this to be a socialist or communist nation, and they're tired of waiting around. After 8 years of Obama, they thought we'd even be more communist. And then we flipped the other direction. After 8 years of Obama, we elected Trump. 4 years of Trump, they hounded him, they impeached him twice. So the left stole the election in 2020. Okay, we got the country back. 2020 to 2024, we had Biden in there, we had the auto pen, we had 4 more years of Obama because we had Valerie Jarrett and Susan Rice and all of Obama's people in there. Okay, so now we're going to get the country back. We're going to imprison Trump. We're going to destroy MAGA. We did the January 6th thing. We're going to drive their people out. We pulled off the COVID, so we're driving out the small businesses because small business owners are the enemy of the left, and I'll tell you why. Small business owners don't have to. They're not employees of large corporations will refuse to ever have an opinion or take a stand on the basis that they'll lose their job. Major municipalities across the country have put a fatwa on their police officers. Do you know why? Because the kind of sheepdogs who will put themselves between a bullet and a citizen, the kind of people who will protect you against the bad guys, the Democrats, the thugs, the illegal aliens, the cartel members, the traffickers, the terrorists, the kind of people who do that may not consider themselves Republican, but they will vote Republican because they're law and order people. They want stability. They want safety. And they see that the left is the party of George Floyd. The left is a party of illegal aliens. The left is a party of cartel members. The left is the party of no prisons, no cops, defund the cops, take away their guns, send social workers, let them murder and pillage and rape and steal. And the cops go, whoa, you don't know what I see every day. Yeah, they do. And they're perfectly fine with it. So what the major city police departments do is they issue a fatwa on their officers. I say, you are not allowed to post socially. You are not allowed to share your opinion. Well, how is it that elected officials can share their opinions, but the people who have to enforce the law, they're not allowed to state their opinion? That's not fair. We believe in the marketplace of ideas. The left does not. That's why Fauci wanted you silenced. That's why Peter Hotez wanted you silenced. That's why the Biden administration wanted you silenced. That's why Facebook and Twitter before Elon, that's why they deplatformed you. They didn't want you saying that the shot didn't work. They didn't want you exposing their game. That's what this is all about. That's what this is all about. All right, this is a longer clip than usual. It's 2.5 minutes, but here's Bill Maher, in my opinion, doing a better takedown of the socialists taking over the Democrat Party than anybody else has done.
1: Eddie Vance was on the show, and I told him that if the Democratic Party keeps going in the direction of the DSA, my vote was in play. And all I heard all vacation was, oh my God, you're a Republican now. No, that's not what I said. I said in play. And here's why. Because not a week goes by where I don't read about some newly chosen, exciting new face in the Democratic Party. And then when that face opens its mouth, the Communist Manifesto or some other crazy shit comes out. Again, let's just read the quotes. The DSA platform says your work, you work as much as you are able and no more than needed. If that was any closer to Karl Marx's dictum, from each according to his abilities to each according to his needs, they'd be sued for plagiarism. New York Mayor Mondani once tweeted Karl Marx's words exactly. They're not trying to hide it. Their most popular influencer, Hassan Piker, thinks communism is so groovy. He laments the fall of the two of the most murderous regimes in history, the Soviet Union and Chairman Mao's China. Mandami's aide, his top aide, Sia Weaver, said, if you don't believe in the government's sacred right to seize property, it's over, and impoverish the white middle class. What? That's a goal? You know you're supposed to scare people into voting for you, right? One of the new soon-to-be Democratic congresspeople, Darlizia Chevalier, supports seizing all properties from landlords and said, seize the means of production. Mandami has said the end goal is seizing the means of production. I think they want to seize the means of production. Now, maybe you missed that in school or missed school altogether, but that's communism. Now the coalition within the DSA called the Marxist Unity Group is in ascendance, and I must take them at their word when their words include, our commitment is to the long-term struggle for a fully liberated, classless society, in a word, communism. What do they have to do? Tweet out, elect more communists? Oh yeah, Sia Weaver did that. Yes. Good. I'm glad you're shocked. People got to realize this is going on.
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15: On the night before Halloween in 1975, 15-year-old Martha Moxley was murdered in the Tony Bellhaven neighborhood of Greenwich, Connecticut. She was rich and beautiful and loved by all who knew her. For decades, despite intense media scrutiny, police failed to make an arrest. In 2000, 25 years after Martha's murder, her one-time neighbor, Michael Skakel, was arrested. He'd been 15, like her, at the time of the crime. He was also a cousin of the Kennedys.
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15: 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I read the articles. Of course Michael Skakel killed his next-door neighbor Martha Moxley. He beat her to death with a golf club. I knew it. And if you followed the case like I did, I bet you knew it too. My name is Andrew Goldman. I've been a journalist for 30 years. I got involved in this case in 2015. But here's the thing. 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

0: 1970 through 74, there was a very popular television show called The Partridge Family that ran on ABC. And I think I've probably watched every episode of The Partridge Family. And if you're paying close attention to the timeline, you might be saying, weren't you born in November 70? It started in September 70 through 74. So at most, you were four when you were watching the last episodes. Well, actually, when it went out of prime time, I think it was Friday night, it went into syndication. And so almost everything I watched as a child, and many of you, I'm 55, have this experience, was something that was out of its first run. I watched Leave It to Beaver. I watched Andy Griffith. I watched Green Acres. I watched the Beverly Hillbillies. So many of those shows had been shelved because, I think it was CBS, had a guy that he didn't want Hee-Haw and all that. Hee-Haw stayed into production for longer than anything. But they would rerun those shows on syndication. Anyway, so as I have said again and again and again, the left cannot win elections if only people who identify with what they're about vote for them. They don't have enough. Now, they're growing. They're getting closer and closer to 51%. But the only way a Barack Obama wins, the only way the left wins, is that people who know better do things that are stupid and vote for those people. Why do they do it? Because the left doesn't run for office on the basis of who they are. They run for office on the basis of who you are. Hey, you're poor. We care. They don't. Vote for us. Oh, okay. Well, that's not actually true. But just like you put a pretty girl on the hood of a car, Tawny Katane, and people will buy the car and can't figure out till a year later when they're making payments on something that they can't afford, that she didn't come with it. There's a lot of ways people are duped day in and day out. People buy timeshares. People still buy timeshares when they can turn on any radio and hear, get out of your timeshare, because we know you've tried and they won't let you. So why would anybody still do it? Because they bring you there and they dupe you. All right? So as long as people who know better vote for this nonsense, those people will still cobble together a coalition. They tell gay people, hey, the Republicans hate you. That's not true. They tell black people, hey, Joe Biden literally said, they're going to put you back in chains. No, that's not true. We're offering opportunity. The Democrats are telling you that they will give you a breadline and some cheese. We're telling you, we're going to give you the opportunity to live the American dream. But they're not listening. They're not hearing us. They keep telling people that we hate them, that America hates them, that America's not for them. Well, how are they here? They've been given free education. And in that free education, they've been told that this country hates them. How does that work? There's no other country willing to educate me for free. So they appeal to people's own insecurities. Insecurities. We could spend a lot of time talking about insecurities. Every bully is insecure at heart. But people's own insecurities, their own uncertainties, their own anxieties, their own feelings of a lack of self-worth, their own sense that I don't fit in. So the left tells them, here, come over here to the freak show. You'll fit in over here. I don't know if I fit in with y'all. Well, I can tell you this. You don't fit in over there. They hate you. Yeah, you're right. Sometimes I feel left out. So when Scott Galloway says, I've been doxxed, they put my name. I don't know why Mamdani would release this list of people who have a pied à terre for now the crazy leftists to go looking at who has one of these expensive units when the CEO of United Healthcare was gunned down for just being the CEO of a healthcare company. When Charlie Kirk was murdered, notice the pattern here, the left killing people. So with apologies to the Partridge family, one of my favorite shows growing up, and Danny Bottaducci and David Cassidy and Shirley Jones and the crew, hey, look, Scott Galloway, you played with fire and you got burned.
1: I don't know if you've heard, but Mayor Mamdani has decided to release a list of the 950,000 residences with addresses and names that might be eligible for his pied-à-terre tax. I came out in favor of this tax, and I've been doxxed.
2: You've been doxxed? What?
1: He's taken a legitimate source of tax revenue, and he's turned it into a wanted poster.
3: And you deserve it.
1: Other than trying to identify and imply these people have done something wrong, and then 18 months after a healthcare CEO was executed in the street, and then published the list, what is the upside here? Why is he doing this?
4: If you think New York can somehow reinvent this wheel, you're in for a rude awakening. Low wages, high inflation, shortages, outages.

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3: Democratic

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9: From ABC News, I'm Wayne Cabot. ABC News tracking primary results tonight from five more states. We project Congressman Wesley Bell will defeat the progressive Congresswoman Cori Bush in their Democrat rematch in Missouri's 1st Congressional District. ABC News Washington Bureau Chief Rick Klein calls it
10: a bit of a surprise. I mean, this is a rematch. Of course, Bell defeated Bush in a primary before, and a lot of money poured in there to try to defend Wesley Bell. Missouri is one of the states that redrew its districts at the behest of Donald Trump. But Missouri is expected to add one to the Republican margin.
9: Another key test for progressives, the Michigan Senate, where Dr. Abdul Al-Sayed has a small early lead over the establishment Democrat Haley Stevens in a state where the count may take a long time. But ABC News projects that John James wins the Republican governor primary there. Even after getting a concerned call from President Trump, Ohio Congressman Max Miller says he'll stay in the race, saying domestic abuse allegations are lies. A man who L.A. sheriffs say had ammo in his pocket and a pistol in his car was arrested Sunday at Trump National Golf Course in L.A. 2 days before Trump's fundraiser there tonight. They say the man was seen taking pictures. Homeland Security says New Jersey ICE detainee Edwin Lopez Cornejo died of cardiac arrest, his family alleging medical negligence at Delaney Hall in Newark. It's the second death at that privately run detention center. And ABC's Armando Garcia reports New Jersey is taking legal action.
11: The state of New Jersey has filed a lawsuit basically saying that GEO Group, the organization, the company rather, that runs Delaney Hall, is not providing adequate access for health inspectors. They also say that there's unsanitary food and drink preparation there. ICE so far has said that all of the facilities and all of the companies that they contract with abide by local laws.
9: ICE ramping up arrests. July was the most ever. 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
5: I don't know how many times I can say it, Madam Chair. We did not fund gain-of-function research to be conducted in the Wuhan Institute of Virology.
6: This week just showed how you can use the letter of the law while giving a big middle finger to the system, right? He was forced to come in front of Congress under subpoena because Senator Paul just has it in for him, and he just pled the fifth to every question. And I think they tried to embarrass him when they asked him, what day of the week is it? What time of day is it? And he just pled the fifth, and there was almost like a moment of glee that he had, and he's like, I understand how systems work. I understand how science works. I understand how we get things done in this country. And now I am going to use this tool against all of you who have broken these systems. So thank you, Dr. Fauci. Thank you for standing up for science and for showing us how you can actually stand up to bullies as well.
7: To Chad's prep, there was a clip that I wanted to get to. It was Robert F. Kennedy. No, it's going to be number three on CNN calling out Dana Bash and her buddy Anthony Fauci for her behavior during the COVID scare, telling her there was absolute press malpractice. Your job is a fierce skepticism toward authority, and you weren't doing that. You were beating up on people who were dissenting. And then he pressed her on her defense of the clot shot for kids, many of whom died. Robert F. Kennedy and Dana Bash on CNN.
8: Well, during COVID, we completely dismantled our constitutional rights. We began censoring people in violation of the First Amendment.
9: You're saying what not to do. I'm asking what to do. But I want to talk about
8: that's something to do. That is the number one priority. We protect the Constitution. The Constitution was written.
9: Forgive me, but you're talking about rights, and I'm asking about a potential public health crisis that is coming. But I do want to
8: And one of the mistakes we made in the last time was suppressing those rights so people weren't being heard. The doctors who were saying you're doing it wrong were being marginalized and vilified.
9: Yeah,
8: and
9: because again, I really want to move on, but.
8: Yeah, of
9: you were saying
8: you were part of the problem.
9: No, I wasn't part of the problem.

0: It was absolute press malpractice. You weren't allowing your
1: Mr. Secretary,
0: your job is a fierce skepticism toward authority. And
1: yes,
0: you weren't doing that. You were beating up
1: my job
0: people
1: is also
0: who were dissenting.
1: No. Okay, are you gonna? You want to sit here and attack me, or do you want to have conversations
0: well,
1: about public health?
0: Me.
1: I'm not attacking you. I'm asking questions about how to
0: and
1: prevent
0: let me
1: the next
0: the question, and I'll tell you.
1: That's what I'm trying to do. But I also don't want to use this interview to allow you to say things that aren't entirely true. You're talking about therapeutics. Fine. It is also factually true that the COVID vaccine worked. The COVID vaccine prevented deaths. There is data upon data upon data. Let's talk about the measles, please, because this is something that is happening as we speak.
0: The Do you cases think the in COVID the U.S. vaccine protected children.
1: I think that what I have talked to scientists and doctors
0: You've
1: about.
0: To scientists. Can you look? Can you show me one study?
1: Yes, I can.
0: That shows that
1: I can.
0: Children were protected by the COVID vaccine.
1: I can tell you that there are.
0: That vaccine did more good than harm to children. Can you show me one study that shows that?
1: I can tell you that when it comes to the vaccine, there have been studies that show that because of vaccine disinformation, there could have been 100,000 to 200,000 lives in the U.S. saved. But because people didn't get the vaccine, that's why. I'm not saying that it entirely.
0: You are saying nonsense. You are saying something that you cannot show me.
1: Okay.
0: A single study.
1: I am not saying nonsense.
0: You are talking what somebody told you.
1: Excuse me.
0: And you cite me the study.
1: What study? No, what studies are you talking about? You're talking about studies that actually don't exist. I want to talk about.
0: Cite me the study that you're talking about.
1: I am not here to defend.
0: You say you've seen studies, cite me the study.
1: This is not productive. I am not here to defend all of the.
0: You're talking nonsense. You're making assertions you can't support. And then when I call you on them, you're telling me that I'm arguing.
1: Okay. Do you want to talk about? You want to talk about assertions that you can't support? I'll get there in a second. Let me just say, for the record, that I am not saying that the entire way that the COVID reaction was accurate. It was a scary time, and people made mistakes. Absolutely.
0: You were scaring people.
1: Why are you saying that?
0: Because that was the job of CNN.
1: Okay.
0: Was to put
1: okay,
0: the
1: stop.
0: Chyrons up
1: okay,
0: about
1: stop.
0: How many people are
1: We were trying to be,
0: to get people
1: we were
0: to comply.
1: Listening to the leaders in this country, including the president, who had a daily press conference explaining what was going on and trying to listen.
0: Were you listening?
1: I want to talk to measles.
0: Actually, were you reading the
1: science measles
0: yourself?
2: Before Donald Trump, that exchange would never happen. The media would beat up on Republicans. They would tell anyone who didn't support Obama that they were racist. Anyone that didn't support socialized medicine that they were racist, that they hated poor people, that they were awful. Wolf Blitzer, Jake Tapper, the whole crew of them, Dana Bash. What Trump taught Republicans was fight back. These people will never be nice to you. Stop begging them to like you, you country club sissies. That's what Republicans did. They got knocked around. That's how the Republican establishment grew to be a captive, contained puppets of the establishment, of the powerful establishment elite, because they so desperately wanted to be said that they were nice. That's why when McCain died, they held this, Obama and all came out, what a great guy he was. Well, that's funny, because he was a racist, horrible person. That's why the Bush name now amongst the Democrats, I wish Republicans, I'm not a Republican, I'm a Democrat. But I wish Republicans would be civilized and polite like the Bushes. You called them monsters. Mitt Romney, oh, they devastated. They shredded that poor sap. And he sat there and took it. What Trump taught them was the audience is at home. You're on the stage, which is what the television medium is. They are not your friend. You talk over them. You talk through them. You browbeat them. You push back. You insult them. And the audience will support you. And in the process, their positives have been driven to the ground. Their negatives have shot up. Nobody trusts them. The Houston Chronicle, joke. CNN, joke. So when you go on there, you go on with the singular purpose of calling out exactly what Dana Bash did and making her account for it. And they're not used to it. The Bushes, none of the establishment, the Romneys, they never made them pay like this. I'll tell you something. 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

0: let's go to Ro Khanna, an important leader in the Democrat Congress. He's part of their higher echelon of lieutenants. He's a California congressman, and he was on Fox News. He's explaining why Abdul El-Sayed is winning his race in Detroit. Free health care, no super PACs, billionaires paying the same taxes as teachers and nurses. Three things all short, all delivered like they're the most obvious ideas in the world.
1: Your party is grappling with accusations of anti-Semitism from statements from candidates. What is your message to American Jewish voters about what they can expect from your party?
2: First, I'll tell you while Abdul is winning. He's winning because he's for free health care for Americans and Medicare for all. He's winning because he doesn't believe in money and politics and these super PACs that are spending millions of dollars. And he's winning because he thinks that billionaires in places like my district should be paying fair tax, just like teachers and nurses pay.
0: Then there's Bernie Sanders. All he really wants is socialism. He doesn't care if it's Idi Amin or Adolf Hitler that brings it. Here he is endorsing Dr. Abdul El-Sayed for the U.S. Senate. Health care as a human right. That means government would run it. Every other major country, twice as much per capita. El-Sayed is a doctor who has seen the broken system. Medicare for all. You know the rest. Bernie Sanders.
3: Everybody in America understands that our current healthcare system is totally broken. We're spending unbelievable amounts of money, twice as much per capita as the people of any other country. 85 million uninsured, underinsured, prices way high. Dr. El-Sayed is somebody I need in the Senate as he fights for Medicare for all. He's a doctor. He has seen the broken healthcare system. We need him to make sure that every man, woman, and child in this country has healthcare as a human right, as is the case in every other major country on earth.
0: Former Democrat senator and moderate Joe Manchin was on Face the Nation when he was asked if he could ever support a self-described socialist candidate for president. And he said, absolutely not.
4: Could you ever support a self-described socialist candidate?
5: No.
6: No way. My no. God, no.
4: And even it surprises if they have some good ideas?
6: Well, I support the good ideas, but how could you support some of the crazy stuff they're for? Have you seen their platform? They're for dismantling everything that we know. Whether it be the structure of government, Congress itself, or the Senate they want to get rid of. And then they start talking about all the crazy things. No police, no this, no this, no that. Mm-hmm. Are you crazy? We want a crime-free area. We have to have police for that.
4: Yes.
6: We want a strong defense. We want a strong border. But if Democrats can't say that, and they start lining up with the socialist demands about what you are to be a socialist, energy will be gone. There'll be no energy, okay? We have right now a tremendous amount of energy we're producing, and the world depends more on us than ever before.
5: Mm-hmm. We can do more.
0: Then there is a woman named Melot Quiros. She's a Democrat Socialist of America candidate running for office in Colorado. She was asked directly, are you a communist? No. Then they press her. Half the DSA leadership calls themselves communists. She said, well, some Democrats proudly proclaim themselves capitalists. It's a big tent. You see, they've got communists and capitalists, so it's okay that some of them are communists. Until a self-proclaimed communist actually wins an election. Until then, we're out here screaming and hollering, as we have been for a while, these people are communists. And they go, no, that's not fair. You're just throwing that. You're just saying that. Now, they're admitting it.
1: First, are you a communist?
7: No. I'm not a communist.
1: How do you tackle the criticism that some members of the DSA, including half of the DSA leadership, seem to call themselves communist?
7: Yeah, well, you know, some members of the Democratic Party are proudly proclaiming themselves as capitalists, and it's a big tent, right? But again, at the end of the day, it's up to the voters, right? Until a self-proclaimed communist actually wins an election, then it's just noise from the Republican Party.
0: And so what this is doing is putting Democrats in a very, very tough position. You take Mark Kelly, a Democrat, astronaut. He had a lot of things going for him. He tried to say he wasn't with the left-wing nuts. He's a moderate Democrat. He's a common-sense Democrat. Well, now his party's been taken over by the socialists and communists. And he's having to answer for that because he's going to vote with the Democrats, not the Republicans. And he knows it. And Manchin knows it. And Fetterman knows it. They all know what's happening here. And James Carville knows it. And Bill Maher knows it. But listen to what's underneath this very carefully worded, delicately worded response from a dude who's scared to death because he knows that he is defusing a bomb here.
4: We looked at some recent Quinnipiac polling. It showed Democrats have a 23% approval rating, worse than President Trump's approval. You've got a lot of headwinds. Republicans have an advantage in terms of over Democrats in terms of funding. There's redistricting that I know Democrats say disadvantages them, though they've also gerrymandered. We see inter-party fighting in Minnesota and in Michigan with no real promise to unify Democrats over a common candidate here. How concerned are you that Democrats are going to lose this thing and or end up with this very, very tight race?
8: Well, I think we have an opportunity here, despite the Republican gerrymandering that started in the state of Texas, to try to, you know, rig the deck, so to say, here, and make it more challenging. That provides an advantage to them.
0: Let's go back to Melot Kyros, the Democrat Socialist of America candidate. She's a cute black girl from Africa. She's well-spoken, and she is at least a socialist, if not an outright communist. And she says she can't think of anything more American than socialism. Oh, okay. It's the only economic philosophy that actually delivers on life, liberty, and the pursuit of happiness. So now the Declaration of Independence is socialist. She's dead serious. And I wonder how many young people understand that what she is saying is complete bunk.
7: I don't think there's anything more American than subscribing to an economic philosophy that, as the evidence shows, is the only one that's actually capable of delivering things like life, liberty, and the pursuit of happiness. I really can't think
9: Socialism
7: of anything else.
9: Has proven to deliver on the values of the Declaration of Independence more than capitalism has.
7: Yeah.
0: I am a nut for my privacy. I don't give out my cell phone number. I don't respond to cell phone calls or text messages or anything. I say you can email me because I can turn that on and off. But even then, I don't want to be on your junk email list. I don't want to be on your spam email list. I unsubscribe from everything. I've got an auto unsubscribe. 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I want to be present in what I'm doing, whether I'm with my family, my wife, my kids, when we're doing the show, when I'm with friends, or when I'm reading, or when I'm writing, or when we're preparing. 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
14: ABC News, I'm Wayne Cabot. In this major test for progressives tonight, there's a small early lead for Michigan Senate Socialist leading Democrat Abdul Al-Sayed, a race that ABC's Jonathan Carl says the establishment candidate, Haley Stevens, had a 12-to-1 advantage in super PAC spending.
15: We're talking millions and millions of dollars more buying television ads for Haley Stevens. Did it work? A lot of that money, most of that money, came from the American-Israeli Public Affairs Committee, AIPAC.
14: And blasting AIPAC tonight, Cori Bush in Missouri, the former squad member failing to reclaim her old seat from Congressman Wesley Bell.
16: This ain't over, y'all. This ain't over. And when I said last time, AIPAC, I'm coming to tear your kingdom down, let's be clear, that kingdom is falling down and I ain't done.
14: Ohio's Max Miller denying reports of domestic abuse says he'll stay in the race. This is ABC News.
17: Hi, folks. With the updated forecast, I'm WLKY Chief Meteorologist Jay Cardosi. For this Tuesday night, mainly clear skies, those temperatures dropping back to around 69. The outlook for your Wednesday, partly to mostly sunny, high temperatures near 91. That humidity will start to creep upwards in the afternoon. And as the humidity continues to increase Thursday, there could be an isolated storm, another hot day near 90, better storm chances on Friday. That's your forecast. I'm WLKY Chief Meteorologist Jay Cardosi.
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0: We have not talked enough about Zohran Mamdani, the Muslim immigrant socialist mayor of New York. Let's go back to 2019. Here he is describing his experience growing up Muslim in New York. On September 11th, before he even knew what had happened, his teacher pulled him and a Muslim classmate out of class to warn them that they might be bullied. Here is Zohran Mamdani talking about how awful it's been for him growing up Muslim in New York. And the subtle implication is, you Christians and Jews and white people, you're going to pay for this.
1: There's still, you know, this illusion, and it's partially a result of settler colonialism, that all of us can become New Yorkers, that all of us can settle into the city. And yet there would be these moments where I would be reminded by someone whose intent was to tell me that you do not belong. And one of those first moments was on 9/11, when, before I knew what had happened, my teacher had pulled me and a Muslim classmate of mine out of the class and told us that something has happened and you may be bullied. And I want you to tell me if that happens. And frankly, I was lucky because most Muslim students in the city were not given that kind of care from their teachers. And yet in that moment, I realized that I was not simply another classmate in a middle school. I was distinct. And there was a marker of that distinction on me. And it was something that I would be reminded of again and again. Something when we came back from a trip abroad, being pulled aside at JFK by immigration agents in a double mirrored room, sitting me down on my own while my family was outside, and asking me if I had just attended a terrorist training camp. And if I had intentions of attacking this country, and if so, what were those plans? And it's something that has continued in the time since, where a few months ago, I went with a client of mine to a bankruptcy court. And as we're going into the court, the security guard takes me aside and pats me down with additional care and asks me multiple times if I have any weapons of mass destruction on me. And in these moments, the sense of not knowing where home is, you know, they're amplified by what I would see around me.
0: You know, this harkens back to a Norm Macdonald joke, the late, great Norm Macdonald. Norm Macdonald had a joke where he has a liberal comedian on, and he tells the joke, as he would often do, that you don't realize that you're the butt of the joke because you're also the recipient of the joke. And he says that if a bunch of Muslims, if Muslims were to bomb America and kill thousands or millions of Americans, he's really worried that people will be mad at Muslims. And she goes, yeah, that's right. And he proves the absurdity of his point without ever needing to say, see, I told you so. Listen to this joke.
2: Well, I can't say my friend's name, but he said his biggest fear is that ISIS or some terrorist group like that would get a hold of a dirty bomb and explode it over a major city within the United States and kill tens of millions of people. Because then the blowback against innocent Muslims would be absolutely terrible.
3: Mm-hmm. Yes, that's true.
4: That's true.
2: All right, let's do some jokes.
0: Then we've got this crazy woman, and she is certifiably crazy. She's been locked up before. She's been in the nut house. Her name is Francesca Hong. She's a Democrat Socialist of America sympathizer. She's running for governor of Wisconsin, coming out of nowhere. She ran a restaurant that she ran into the ground. Her parents had to pay off the $30,000 debt, but all of a sudden she's going to be governor. And a bunch of people who've been convinced by their public school teachers that socialism is great are going, yeah, socialism. Check it out in Venezuela. Tell a Cuban that. A reporter, she says that she wants the endorsement, or she loves Ilhan Omar. That's her inspiration. And a reporter asks why she wants the endorsement of someone who's not from Wisconsin. Ilhan Omar is from Minnesota. And she says, Ilhan Omar shows what it looks like to lead with moral conviction and courage. Two strong women of color fighting for everyone, but they're not fighting for everyone. They're fighting for non-white people against white people, and white people better wake up.
4: Talk about why it's important for you to have the backing of such a polarizing figure, even though she's not from your state. Why does this matter to you to have her there, and why is she important to your race?
5: The congresswoman has done a phenomenal job of showing what it looks like to lead with moral conviction and courage. I'm deeply inspired by the fact that the issues that she's championing for human rights, for child care, for ensuring paid leave, these are things that Americans care about all across the country. And when people are polarizing, not the issues, but manufacturing lies about her, I think that it's important that our women and girls and kids all across the country see two strong women of color come together fighting for everyone's rights. Doesn't matter what your background, your zip code, or what your faith may be.
0: And then Dana Perino asks Francesca Hong why people should take her at her word when she says defund the police. Like, do you really mean it? She says, as a Democrat socialist, what that means is putting working class people first. Francesca Hong, Wisconsin gubernatorial candidate, says no money for the cops, which means no police force. Do you mean that? Yeah, putting working people first. They just give her phrases. This is exactly what they did with AOC. They just give them phrases and they spout it out.
6: Why shouldn't people take you at your word when you say that you want to defund the police and go towards abolishing it?
7: Dana, first of all, I have to say thank you so much for featuring my home state in your novel. And I believe that as a democratic socialist, what that means is that I would like to put working class people first over.
6: How does defunding the police put working class people first?
0: Chris Rabb is a Democrat state rep from Pennsylvania at a Democrat Socialist of America conference in Chicago. The weekend agenda was mass action to build a general strike, organizing to abolish ICE, working to free Palestine, and the word comrade throughout.
8: I noted that in Chicago this weekend, the program includes the following: using mass action to build a general strike, organizing to abolish ICE, working to free Palestine and oppose Israel. I also read use of the word comrade in the agenda and wondered to myself, aren't you writing, isn't DSA essentially writing the GOP's scripts for commercials that we're going to see in the fall?
9: I don't really care what the GOP has in mind. That is not my focus. My focus is to be accountable to the folks who voted for me and to earn the support of folks in the general election. And I do have a challenger. He's an independent like you, and I take nothing for granted.
10: I truly believe that yoga pants should only be sold in single-digit sizes.
11: Mr. Michael Berry,
10: I don't mind a woman with a little meat on her bones, but I don't want to see all the hail damage.
0: Remember when the IRS was going to hire 87,000 new agents? 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
12: There's a lot of uncertainty in the world right now. Global conflict is escalating, headlines are changing by the minute, and no one knows what comes next. 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

0: told you the story about Professor Jay Gibson at Alcorn State University and how he out-technologied his students to show that they were cheating. And how unfortunate. You know, call me old-fashioned, but you go to school to learn. And more importantly, to learn to learn. I don't say that I went to law school or got two law degrees because I have the degrees and they hang on the wall. I don't know where the degrees are. I don't practice law. It taught me to think critically, analytically. That's what an education is about. And anybody who doesn't understand that is wasting their time. Well, the professor who did that is our guest. He's a history professor at Alcorn State University. Professor Jay Gibson, welcome to the program.
1: Hey, how are you?
0: I'm good. I understand you got this idea from TikTok. Tell me how that worked.
1: Well, yes. Yes, I got the idea from TikTok. Maybe it was a few months ago. I saw another professor at another institution who did something very similar. And the formal name for this tactic is prompt injection. So it was a summer course. This actually happened. This has been fairly quick. This happened about 3 weeks ago. The summer session just ended. And just to update, the vast majority of those students did end up passing the whole class. So just a few weeks ago, I had just gotten a little weary with reading AI work. My students, they are well aware that or of the ways that they can and cannot use artificial intelligence in my course. And they were just generating responses. And I guess they were just thinking that I wouldn't discover the generation. So I just said, look, let me put something in here. Let me, you know, just kind of throw a needle in the haystack just to show them that I am aware of what's going on here. So that's what kind of led to the prompt injection. And I'm sure everybody has seen the response to that.
0: Professor, it would be just as easy for you to know in the back of your mind that at least some of them, I know you were surprised at 32 out of 35, but at least some of them are what I would consider cheating. It would be perfectly acceptable for some people to just do it. They turn in the work, you get your paycheck and go home. I get the sense that you care. To create such an elaborate situation, you care. Did it bum you out to know that they didn't care more than that, than to just, all right, here's what I got to do to get a grade and move on?
1: I will say I was a tad disappointed. Now I will say I can't say that I was fully surprised, just because I've been a student before. I'm still, I guess, relatively young. I'm the youngest professor in my department. I'm 34, so I was just in college a few years ago, and I was an athlete in college. So considering that, I get it. You know, we had early morning workouts. I didn't get to study for every test that I had to take. So this is why I take a relatively empathetic approach. But like I tell my students all the time, it's not my expectation that you develop a practice of cheating or using AI to generate entire responses. Like I said, they're fully aware of the ways that I do implore them to use it. And they're aware of the ways that I do not. And to generate entire assignments, that's one of the ways that I do not encourage them to use the software. So, yes, I was a little disappointed, but I was really excited to see them recover. And the vast majority of those students passed the full course.
0: What was their reaction when you said, hey, guys, 32 out of 35? Did you give the extra three some time off or a Jolly Rancher or a pat on the back? Or, you know, that? I remember when the teachers would give us a Jolly Rancher. When I was growing up, that was a big deal. I got an A. I'm getting a. Did you at least point out that, hey, these three over here did it right?
1: Well, I grew up with a pretty tough father who never rewarded me for getting good grades because, as he would say, you're supposed to get good grades.
0: Right.
1: So, unfortunately, I developed that mentality with even my students. Hey, you're supposed to pass. You pay a lot of money to come to school. So, it's not, there's no extra incentive for doing what you're supposed to do. However, they did, when their reaction to that, I did give the students an opportunity to contest the grade. I sent them an email and just basically said, hey, 32 out of 35 of you failed this portion of the midterm, and this is why. I sent them screenshots of where I highlighted the text, and I said, so if you had the word Madagascar in a way that didn't make sense in your discussion post, then that hinted to me that you copied and pasted this entire prompt and put it into AI and just failed to proofread and just put it back into the discussion forum. So when I said that, I only had 3 out of that 32 to reach out and contest the grade. And out of that 3, only 1 was able to get her grade changed because she did explain to me the dark mode feature that she used. Also, she was the one with the highest average in the course. So she went to bat. She said, no, I can assure you. And it lined up with the rest of her writing that I had seen. But that indicated to me that the rest of them was like, okay, he got me. I'm not going to even reach out. I'm going to just take this one on the chin and keep moving forward.
0: As an athlete, I think you could appreciate that. You know, I'm 55, so I'm a full generation older than you, but we filled our answers out in the blue book. So it was
1: I remember the blue book.
0: Right. So there was not, this is all so new to me, but I have sons, one of whom is starting at University of Texas, in a few weeks, and the oldest who's a junior at the University of Texas. And so this is all so new to me, but when they were at home, and I'd walk in, they'd be at the dining room table, and I'd sit down with them, and there wouldn't be any books anywhere, and everything would be on the computer. And I thought, my goodness, it just felt wrong. Now, I know I'm out of date, not them. That's the way it was assigned. But they carry around in a backpack their computer. That's all their books. I don't know if you're old enough to have been in the book generation at a young 34, but we carried a JanSport backpack, and that thing was loaded down. When you got somewhere to eat or whatever, you took it off and you dropped it down. You lugged that thing.
1: It was heavy. It was heavy. Now, I will say I was, but this is largely due to my college major. I'm a historian. I did social sciences in undergrad. I got my master's in history with a focus in civil rights history. So when I was in college and grad school, a lot of the tech-oriented majors and business administration, they had migrated more to computer. Even though some of our work had migrated to computer, I still had a lot of reading to do. I remember my grad school semester, we had anywhere from 10 to 15 books to read per semester. So, I had the best of both worlds. I was in the digital computer assignment assessment generation, but when it came to the books, I had to read a lot of books and purchase them for my graduate school education.
0: We use the phrase, you got to hit the books. It's exam time. You got to hit the books. Well, Professor, I think what you've done is set off a national conversation. I'm impressed. It's very clever. I think a lot of people thought to themselves, man, this guy, he's kind of outsmarted the kids. And for us older folks, we really like that. But I think you've set off a conversation about authenticity and learning and ethics and all of that. And bully for you for that. Professor Jay Gibson, Alcorn State University. Thanks for being with us, my man.
2: Ladies and gentlemen, Elvis has left the building. Thank you and good night.
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10: From ABC News, I'm Wayne Cabot. Primary night proving to be a real test for progressive insurgents who campaigned against the Iran war and American military funding for Israel. In a blistering attack after her loss, Missouri progressive Cori Bush slammed her AIPAC-funded incumbent, Wesley Bill.
11: These bills that come about where we're sending $3.3 billion for war to Israel, we can't just let that go and nobody say anything about it. When they send more money, when they can't but they can fund war, when they can't fund our schools, but they can fund war, when they can't fund health care, but they can fund war, we gotta call it out and we gotta do something about it.
10: Israel also factoring into the Michigan Senate race, where progressive Democrat Dr. Abdul El-Sayed is taking on AIPAC-funded establishment candidate Haley Stevens. Before the polls closed in Michigan, election officials warned it would be a long night, with hundreds of thousands of absentee votes to be counted. The Ohio congressman facing an ethics investigation over domestic abuse allegations, Max Miller, says he's innocent and will not quit his campaign even after getting a phone call from President Trump.
12: I reminded him of the same resilience that he had when people told him that he was going to struggle in 2016, and he became the 45th president of the United States.
10: He was on CNN. L.A. sheriffs say an armed suspect was arrested at the Trump National Golf Course while taking pictures Sunday, 2 days before President Trump came for a fundraiser. Her parents' home in Spokane is a pile of ashes, and Chelsea Riley is sickened to hear the wildfire was set.
13: It changes things. It kind of, you know, you could make sense of it when it was an act of God somehow, but now that it's arson, someone did this to our family, and it's hard to wrap our brains around.
10: The parasitic stomach bug that has killed two people in Michigan is now in 47 states, infecting more than 10,000 people, with 12,000 cases still suspected. You're listening to ABC News.
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2: ABC News, I'm Wayne Cabot. So how did progressives do on primary night? In defeat, Missouri, Cori Bush, former squad member, saying this to the incumbent Democrat Wesley Bill.
3: For the next 2 years, this community will be represented by someone that didn't deem you valuable enough to show up to one candidate forum where there were audience comments, even though I showed up to everyone.
2: Before the polls closed in Michigan, election officials warned it would be a long night in a tight race between progressive Democrat Dr. Abdul Al-Sayed and the establishment candidate Haley Stevens. The Ohio congressman facing an ethics investigation over domestic abuse allegations, Max Miller, says he's innocent and will not quit his campaign even after getting a phone call from President Trump. L.A. sheriffs say an armed suspect was arrested at Trump National Golf Course there while taking pictures Sunday, 2 days before Trump came for a fundraiser. This is ABC News.
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8: Marina Mabry and the Toronto Tempo take on the Phoenix Mercury today. Mabry coming off a WNBA record tying 53 points in her team's win over Los Angeles Thursday. Meantime, the Mercury will be without star Alyssa Thomas, suspended after a flagrant foul 2 against Caitlin Clark in the Mercury's win over the Indiana Fever on Wednesday. 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
2: ABC News, I'm Wayne Cabot. So how did progressives do on primary night? In defeat, Missouri, Cori Bush, former squad member, saying this to the incumbent Democrat Wesley Bill.
3: For the next 2 years, this community will be represented by someone that didn't deem you valuable enough to show up to one candidate forum where there were audience comments, even though I showed up to everyone.
2: Before the polls closed in Michigan, election officials warned it would be a long night in a tight race between progressive Democrat Dr. Abdul Al-Sayed and the establishment candidate Haley Stevens. The Ohio congressman facing an ethics investigation over domestic abuse allegations, Max Miller, says he's innocent and will not quit his campaign even after getting a phone call from President Trump. L.A. sheriffs say an armed suspect was arrested at Trump National Golf Course there while taking pictures Sunday, 2 days before Trump came for a fundraiser. This is
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10: From ABC News, I'm Sherry Preston. Still counting the votes from a key primary race in Michigan.
11: We knew that this was going to be a close race. And that's exactly what we've got.
10: Moderate Democrat Haley Stevens running for Senate, facing off against progressive Abdul El-Sayed.
12: All right, y'all, money out of... Money in your Medicare for? All right, y'all. Look, I wish I could tell you that I was declaring victory right about now. Turns out it takes a long time to count some votes in Michigan.
10: The race, not only critical for potential control of the Senate, but also seen as a signal for the future of the Democratic Party. Todd Blanche's path to being named Attorney General getting narrower. Republican Senator Susan Collins now says she's a no vote.
13: Collins' opposition is not enough to sink Blanche's nomination, but it does create a very narrow margin for Blanche. With Senator Mitch McConnell still absent, Blanche can only afford to lose two total Republican votes. The news comes hours after Blanche cleared a key vote in the Senate Judiciary Committee by winning over the support of two Republican holdouts. Ahead of a vote before the full Senate, Blanche now needs to convince about a half dozen skeptical Republicans that he's the right man for the job. Peter Harlambous, ABC News.
10: Still no deal yet on reopening the Strait of Hormuz, President Trump saying last night.
14: Could happen. Tomorrow or the next day. A lot of progress has been made.
10: The U.S. reportedly involved in talks with Iran and Oman. Russian missiles and drones blamed for at least 17 deaths in Ukraine in one drone attack captured on video targeting one man, a street vendor. ABC's Tom Sophie Burridge.
15: The drone buzzing as the man frantically runs around his van, desperately trying to escape. That drone tracking his every move. In an instant, the man ducks for cover, the drone suddenly diving, exploding into a ball of flames. Incredibly, he survives.
10: With a concussion and several shrapnel wounds. 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
9: Well, good morning to you. It is Kentuckiana's morning news, the early edition. It is Wednesday, August 5th. I'm Scott Fitzgerald. John Shannon standing by in the newsroom. Tony Vannetti coming up for you around 6 o'clock this morning. 72 as you step out this morning, getting a bit warmer than it was to start the week. We've got a high of 91 today. It is going to be a hot, mostly sunny stretch. It continues today. Now, tomorrow night, well, we'll start to see a little bit of rain, thunderstorm. Rain chances increase Thursday night into Friday. The good news, however,
1: Friday night into Saturday could be our best chance for rain, and then things are going to clear out warmer and drier for the weekend. Looking forward to that because I'm going down to fill the fam at Lynn Family Stadium, and I want some nice weather, that's for sure. We're in this weekend rut where it seems like it's raining every weekend, right? But nonetheless, we'll keep you posted. Stay with us here at News Radio 840 WHS. Big stories we're waking up to this morning. Again, back to school. One more day for JCPS students. I know parents are getting ready. Kids are probably excited. Everybody's kind of gearing up, getting ready to go. They'll open up tomorrow. Big focus again, transportation. JCPS saying it's ready with all 640 bus routes covered. About 700 drivers are now in place. The biggest change for parents, that new bus tracking app called My Ride K-12, which gives families real-time bus location.

0: And also, what's been your biggest frustration as a parent with JCPS in the past? And what's the biggest back-to-school challenge that your family's facing? Is it transportation cost? Is it schedules? Is it buying all the back-to-school supplies? You know, I want to hear from you. Hit us up, and we'll like to get you on the air, that's for sure. And what should JCPS make its top priority this year? Safety, academics, attendance, transportation, or even teacher retention? I know security's been on the mind of a lot of folks. JCPS Administrator of Security Todd Kessinger taking time to speak to people yesterday.
1: Last school year, we've recovered 8 weapons. Only one of those weapons made it through inside the building. So it's been a great tool for us.
0: Of course. So they'll try to keep that going as well. So what do you think? Hit us up on the talkback line. Another JCPS issue that happened yesterday. 2 high school football programs, Atherton and Central, are now facing penalties. They held unauthorized July scrimmages before completing the required heat acclimatization protocols. Those rules, of course, designed to protect student athletes as they transition into football practices. JCPS reported the violation to the KHSAA. And impose sanctions. Those penalties include losing first preseason scrimmage against outside opponents, losing 2 full contact practice sessions, a $250 fine for each program. They were placed on probation for the 2026 season and mandatory training for coaches on heat safety protocols. JCPS says both coaching staffs have completed the required training and they remain committed to athlete safety. So the big deal, I mean, again, if you're a parent, are you concerned about the heat? Is this something you look at when your son or your daughter get out there and they play sports in the fall when, let's face it, August is a brutal month here in Kentucky? Is that something on your mind? Is that something that you think coaches should pay better attention to? Does your child's coach acclimate to the heat? Do they take the right protocols, if you will? And are the penalties enough, do you think, for JCPS? And the bigger question here, and we'll talk more with Tony Bennetti as he comes in when he gets in here, is that has the pressure to win changed the way high school sports and sports in general are approached? Do coaches face too much pressure from parents and communities to win? I don't want to hear just from the parents. I'd like to hear from a coach. Hit us again on the talkback line. Coaches, are you feeling the pressure? And if you don't, you can email me at scott@whs.com if you want to do it confidentially. Are you feeling the pressure from parents? I remember one year, and this was literally, I think it was first grade soccer. First grade or second. I mean, I was just doing it to help out because they needed a body. And I had never coached soccer before. So you're a glorified babysitter, let's be honest. So I'm coaching the kids, but I'm having a ball with it because my son's playing, his friends are playing. One parent literally didn't think their child was playing enough. This parent wrote out a roster and approached me before the game and gave me the roster. Wow. I mean, coaches, what's it like for you now coaching in 2026? And I'm talking all levels. I'm talking elementary level, high school, middle school, you name it. What's the pressure like as a coach now? And has the culture of sports changed? Because I think that's going to be a big issue moving forward for sure. And then we'll continue to follow that and talk more about that as we move on. And of course, as you heard Sherry Preston at the top of the hour, the 2026 midterm election battle officially heating up. And of course, all eyes are on Michigan's Democratic U.S. Senate primary. And the winner will face Republican Mike Rogers in November. The race between Abdul El Sayed and Representative Haley Stevens remains extremely close. Early returns showing El Sayed with a narrow lead. But the race is still being watched closely as the votes are being counted. So we'll keep an eye on that as well. So lots to think about this morning. Lots to unpack as everybody gets back to school and gets back into a routine. I think we all just want a little bit of routine. As Tony Bennetti mentioned, yes, traffic, it's heavier. That's for sure. Going to be even heavier tomorrow. But again, remember, it's back to school. Patience, patience, patience, folks, because we're already at the midweek. So tomorrow's, you know, Thursday's the new Friday, and then we can head into the weekend, right? Hey, here's to you having a good morning. It is 5:13 now at News Radio 840 WHS. We're back after this. John Shannon coming up bottom of the hour with your headlines and some, well, interesting news on the baseball front locally here for sure. And we've got some more news surrounding college football. We're back after this at News Radio 840 WHS.

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1: Off to a good start this Wednesday morning traffic-wise. Not seeing any major delays or backups yet on 65 northbound coming in from Shepherdsville and Brooks up to the Snyder Freeway. No delays there at the Waterson ramps. Waterson east and westbound looking good from Cane Run and Dixie over to Ollie International and the 65 ramp. 64 eastbound, steady ride all the way in from Corden through the Georgetown ramps to New Albany and over the Sherman-Menton Bridge. Our next report in 10 minutes. I'm Bobby Yellis, News Radio 840 WHAS.
2: WLKY meteorologist Suzanne Horgan. Temperatures for today will climb into the lower 90s. We may see a stray shower to the east. Overnight lows down to 73 degrees. For tomorrow, a warm day with highs recovering to right around 90 degrees. We could see an isolated shower or storm during the afternoon hours. I'm WLKY meteorologist Suzanne Horgan.
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1: Hey, good morning to you. 518 now at News Radio 840 WHAS. Going to be a warm one today. High of 91, about 73 as you step out this morning. I'm Scott Fitzgerald. This is the early edition of Kentuckiana's Morning News. Tony Vannetti coming along at 6 o'clock.
11: John Shannon will join you in about 11 minutes' time with the latest overnight headlines. Lots to talk about, as we mentioned, JCPS. Back at it tomorrow. We've got the early midterm elections coming up, or the primaries at least, in Michigan. Everybody's watching that nationwide because that has implications for the Democrats for sure. And we'll continue to monitor those stories as well. Big night, however, in baseball. We'll talk about that coming up in sports. Have you seen these e-bikes? There's a guy who rides an e-bike around our neighborhood all the time, and I see him more and more, all over the place, etc. And maybe it's an unpopular take, but can we just take the pedals off e-bikes? Can we just call them what they are? They're mopeds. I mean, I don't get it. Why would you want a pedal if you have an e-bike? And I say that, affectionately. Look, if you're an e-bike rider, I'm not digging on you at all, but I would like to know what the advantages are to an e-bike. Do they keep you healthy? Do you enjoy riding them? Is there a reason why you just don't go on and get a moped? But a Louisville man, by the way, suing the Louisville Metro Police Department after he was arrested following an e-bike crash last year. According to the lawsuit, Crescinko Franks ran a red light on his e-bike, crashed into an SUV at Lexington Road and Bauer Avenue. After the crash, Police asked for his information in the accident report, but Franks refused. He was arrested. His attorney argues Kentucky law does not require e-bike riders to provide the same information as drivers of motor vehicles, and the charges against him were later dismissed. LMPD saying it does not comment on pending lawsuits. So really, the case sits at the intersection of bike safety, police authority, and personal rights, honestly. E-bikes becoming more common in Louisville. Like I said, I see them all over the place. Police say they need information after crashes to complete their investigation. That totally makes sense. And the lawsuit argues an e-bike is not a motor vehicle under Kentucky law and questions whether the arrest violated Frank's rights. The court, of course, will ultimately decide whether the officer acted within the law or not. However, you see those e-bikes? I'm just saying, gang, do you want to take the pedals off and just get yourself a moped? And of course, you have the Lime bikes, you have the other scooters that run around town. I mean, this could open the door for, some litigation, at least in the point we need to clarify the rules. We need to understand where these fall under, because they're certainly not going away. I've seen a lot of them, at least in my neighborhood. We'll put it that way. If you ride one, that's great. All right. Hey, listen, when we come back, baseball last night, flashback to the 90s. Happens every time these two teams get together. We'll talk about that and more coming up in sports at News Radio 840 WHAS.

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1: Good morning, everyone. Already dealing with a crash. If you're heading up 65 northbound near the Snyder Freeway ramps, have an accident there, mostly on the shoulders, but still may see some delays there. Otherwise, traffic on 65 southbound, you're looking good as you come down to the Kennedy Bridge. But remember that ramp from 65 southbound to 64 westbound in the junction as you come off the Kennedy is blocked, they say, through the 17th of the month. Our next report in 10 minutes. I'm Bobby Ellis, News Radio 840 WHAS.
2: I'm WLKY meteorologist Suzanne Horgan. Temperatures for today will climb into the lower 90s. We may see a stray shower to the east. Overnight lows down to 73 degrees. For tomorrow, a warm day with highs recovering to right around 90 degrees. We could see an isolated shower or storm during the afternoon hours. I'm WLKY meteorologist Suzanne Horgan.
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1: Good morning to you. Let's let the day begin, shall we? It is the early edition of Kentuckiana's Morning News. I'm Scott Fitzgerald. Tony Vannetti coming up at 6 o'clock. And then, of course, Tony and Dwight from 8 to 10. The great Leland Conway, 10 to noon. I'm sure he'll have a lot to say on the midterm primaries that happened overnight. Hopefully, we'll have a winner in Michigan that really a lot of people say will shape the Democrats moving forward as we enter a new election season. And, of course, we've got Clay Buck for you, noon to 3, and a great Terry Miners, Rachel, Joe Lincoln, and Paul Miles to take you home starting at 3 o'clock. But we're letting the day begin because college football practices in full swing here in the Commonwealth. A couple of key developments for Kentucky as the countdown to the season continues. New offensive coordinator Joe Sloan says he'll be upstairs in the coach's box on game day, believing, well, it gives him a better overall view as he calls plays for the Wildcats' new-look offense. Meanwhile, Kentucky's rebuilt Big Blue Wall getting a boost. Transfer tackle Lance Hurd earned a spot on the preseason Outland Trophy watch list. That's the honor that goes to the nation's top, as I like to call him, Big Ugly, and I say that respectfully, the lineman. Hurd will be called on to pave the way for guys like former freshman All-American running back out of Texas. That would be transfer C.J. Baxter. Baxter spent last season working back from a season-ending injury in 2024. Joe Sloan says they're going to get him back on the field.
9: He's attacked it like a pro, right? Obviously, whenever you have a little tweak or a nick or whatever that might be, a lot of times older guys handle it better because you have to stay up, right? You got to stay engaged. And he's done a really nice job as he's worked himself back into being fully healthy of really staying locked in and being prepared for the season coming up.
1: Yeah, Kentucky kicks off the Willstein era right here on News Radio 840 WHAS exactly 1 month from today. September 5th against those Fighting Penguins from Youngstown State. Hey, the Reds have added a top prospect to their Major League roster. And Louisville Bats fans, you know this name well.
10: And now the first Major League plate appearance for the Reds' third-ranked prospect, Hector Rodriguez.
1: Yeah, Hector getting a warm welcome along the banks of the Ohio last night. He was called up after a breakout season here in Louisville, where he was hitting 274 with 27 home runs and 69 RBIs. Rodriguez making that debut last night against the Athletics.
11: Leaping up will be Jacob Wilson and a snow cone catch. Getting in the glove there. Able to make the first out against Rodriguez. You hear some of those boos looking for the first major league hit.
1: Yeah, fans not real happy. Nearly got it. It was a spectacular defensive play. However, the Reds did pick up the win. They rallied past the A's 5-4 on two wild pitches in the eighth inning. Ellie De La Cruz and Sal Stewart scoring. The Natty continues that series tonight. They'll put Rhett Lauder on the hill. 640 is your first pitch. And the hype continues around Louisville basketball. ESPN has bumped the Cards up to number 12 in its latest preseason rankings, adding to the growing belief that Pat Kelsey's rebuilt roster could be a Final Four contender. Even with a highly rated transfer class already in place, Kelsey says the program isn't standing still as courts continue sorting out the fifth-year eligibility cases. Louisville closely monitoring the situation in case a veteran player becomes available to strengthen their already talented roster. And finally, sad news out of the horse racing world. I think this surprised some folks. A legendary figure has passed away. Robbie Alborado, one of the most respected jockeys of his generation, has died at the age of 52. The Louisiana native made Louisville his home and became a Churchill Downs icon, winning nearly 1,200 races under the Twin Spires. He collected 87 stakes victories at the track. Alborado won the Preakness twice, captured the Breeders' Cup Classic, and earned more than $221 million in career purses. Churchill Downs and the racing community will continue to mourn the loss, and we'll have more on that as we move on through the morning. And I'll be talking with Kevin Kirstein from Churchill Downs for Kentucky Focus this week about the new changes to thoroughbred racing, and I'm sure he'll have plenty of things to say about that for sure. Hey, that's a look at your sports. You're up to date now. John Shannon standing by with your overnight headlines. Right now, though, let's check in with our good friends over at NBC News Radio. And let's get a tech report.
12: Apple is reportedly challenging the UK government's latest attempt to demand access to the encrypted data of users in their country. The Financial Times says Apple filed the request with a court that oversees government surveillance cases. At issue is a secret government legal order demanding access to encrypted user data. OpenAI is taking flack for sending a group of influencers on a fancy trip to a New York resort. When the guests posted about their vacation on TikTok and Instagram, some followers asked if they were going to sleep in a data center. TechCrunch says one influencer deleted a video that she made about the trip. And a new report says at least 12 states have now reported cyber attacks against their water systems that may be linked to Iran. ABC News says officials in Michigan, one of the newer states to report the attacks, are monitoring the situation and coordinating with federal partners. There have been no reports of any disruptions to water supplies or wastewater treatment so far. Minnesota was the first state to report the attacks last week. Multiple reports cite U.S. officials saying the attacks may be linked to Iran. Tech Report, I'm Mark Mayfield.
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14: As you roll out this morning, for the most part, your road ahead looks good. We do have one accident trying to clear up on 65 northbound up near the Snyder Freeway. On the Snyder Freeway westbound, traffic starting to build now from about Smyrna over to the ramps there at I-65. Still looking good on Dixie, heading out through Valley Station out to the Snyder Freeway ramps. No problems on 71 southbound, LaGrange, Buckner, Crestwood. Smooth ride all the way down to the Snyder Freeway. Our next report in 10 minutes. I'm Bobby Yellis, News Radio 840 WHAS.
2: I'm WLKY meteorologist Suzanne Horgan. Temperatures are going to be toasty for today. Highs climb to about 91 degrees. Overnight lows drop down into the lower 70s. A few showers or storms possible late in the day on Thursday. Most areas dry with high temperatures right around 90. I'm WLKY meteorologist Suzanne Horgan.
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15: At 5:32, clear skies, 71 degrees outside the studios here at 4th Street Live, but it already feels like 76. Good morning, I'm John Shannon, News Radio 840 WHAS with a look at your headlines. Both the Louisville Metro Council Planning Committee and the Jeffersonville City Council advancing or passing moratoriums on new hyperscale data center developments yesterday. Meanwhile, out at Appliance Park, GE announcing they will use U.S.-made Texas Instruments computer chips in their next generation of connected appliances. As Jefferson County Public Schools prepare for the first day of classes, bus drivers training on a new turn-by-turn tablet technology, though the district still faces teacher vacancies 24 hours before the school year begins. Nearly 250 dogs have been rescued from a horrific hoarding situation in Kentucky. They're now recovering with the help of rescue groups from Louisville. And astronomers believe a discarded SpaceX rocket has crashed into the moon. The multi-ton Falcon 9 rocket had been floating around the moon since last year when it was deployed to launch a lunar lander. More of the early edition of Kentuckiana's Morning News right now with Mr. Fitzgerald. Your next news update, top of the hour. I'm John Shannon, News Radio 840 WHAS.
1: Thank you very much, John. Appreciate you, buddy. Good morning. It is the early edition of Kentuckiana's Morning News. As John mentioned, I'm Scott Fitzgerald. Going to be a warm one today. 91 as you head outside. As John mentioned, that rocket is reported to have struck the moon. We're going to talk with Rory O'Neill about that coming up at 5:45, as well as what did that do to SpaceX earnings. Roy will have that to talk about. And the war in Iran, what sort of effect is it having on the economy here at home? And what effect will it have as it continues to draw on? You know, we're doing this tit for tat. They want to talk. They don't want to talk. Then they want to talk. Then they don't want to talk. What's that doing to Wall Street? Rory O'Neill's going to join us with that and much more. And of course, our top story, though, as John mentioned, it is JCPS back to school today. Or tomorrow. But the big issue is, of course, drivers, the bus routes. They have about 700 drivers right now. And have you downloaded that MyRide K through 12 app? Of course, it allows parents to track the buses in real time. I'd like to know what you think. Hit us up on the talkback line. Are you planning to use it? Do you feel better now about JCPS? Of course, with the new app, the new changes they made, Dr. Yearwood stressing importance as far as parents getting involved and also not shying away from really the responsibilities that he's faced since he's arrived in Louisville.
16: How we respond to these challenges actually defines us. And this year, we are responding with clarity and a renewed sense of purpose.
1: So if you're a JCPS parent, what's your thought here? Are you trusting Dr. Yearwood to get this corrected and get this thing turned around? And to use the old expression, it's like turning a battleship. You can't do it on a dime. You're not going to see changes right away. But he's making moves. They've made the cuts. Is that enough for you as a parent? And hit us up on the talkback line. We'd like to hear what you have to say. And then another story hitting, unfortunately for JCPS, is of course heat related. Two high school programs, Atherton and Central, are now facing penalties after they held an unauthorized July scrimmage before completing the right heat acclimatization protocols. Of course, those rules are designed to protect student athletes as they transition into football practices during the summer heat. And that applies to sports in general. And, if you're a parent, are you paying attention to this story? And more importantly, as I asked last half hour, are you a coach? Are you feeling the pressure to win more now than ever before? And I'm talking high school level, elementary level, middle school level. How do you get along with parents? We've seen so many different stories surrounding this, and now we've seen with the NIL, kids are getting younger and younger. They're being recruited at a much younger age. The question is, as a coach, are you feeling the pressure? If you don't want to go more, and do you see this becoming a broader problem? Could you see other coaches doing this in other places? Well, I'd like to know what you think. Again, hit us up on that talkback line. We'd like to hear your voice on this. And again, the other story we're following this morning, the midterm primaries, the midterm election battle officially underway. Everybody's eyes are on the Michigan U.S. Senate seat. Democrats are choosing a candidate to face off against Mike Rogers in November. And of course, they're trying to, establish which Democratic side they want to obviously present. Representative Haley Stevens is viewed as the more moderate candidate. Dr. Abdul El Sayed is backed by progressives. Early returns, at least out of the state of Michigan, say that Dr. El Sayed is leading that race, but they say it's too close and too early to try to call. So we'll keep an eye on those stories for you for sure. But how about some entertainment news? Are you a fan of Ted Lasso? My family keeps telling me to watch. It's kind of like, the Christmas one? It's a Wonderful, Wonderful Life. I've never seen it. Never seen it. And it's not that I don't want to see it. It's just I never see it. Every time I go to watch it, I see something else. Well, my whole family watched Ted Lasso a few years ago when my son was still home. And I had to get to bed early, so I couldn't stay up and watch it with him. They're like, Dad, you need to watch this. Well, now there could be a season 4 out. Chuck Severson,

0: takes a look.
1: Ted Lasso is back on the small screen today. The first episode of season 4 is out on Apple TV, with the rest of the episodes releasing weekly. This season follows Jason Sudeikis' Ted as he coaches a women's soccer team.
2: Thanks for having me. This is always a really weird time of year for me.
1: Bowen Yang is heading to the stage to join the cast of Oh Mary. The former SNL star will make his debut as Mary Todd Lincoln on September 15th. The comedy play reimagines the former First Lady as a wannabe cabaret star. We're getting our first look at the next chapter in the Monster anthology. Monster, the Lizzie Borden story. Ella Beatty plays Borden, who was tried for a pair of murders in 1892. The show premieres on September 17th. And happy birthday to director James Gunn, who turns 60 today. Chuck Sievertson, ABC News.
0: Hey, Chuck, thank you very much. Hey, are you a Harry Potter fan? Do you know somebody who's a Harry Potter fan? Well, the entire Harry Potter film series is returning to theaters in 4DX. That from August 27th to September 3rd. Tickets are priced at $9.75 per movie. It's a big rewatch. Comes as HBO's upcoming TV adaptation is expected to offer up an expanded retelling of the series, with one book adapted per season across a planned 7-season run. Do you ever do that? Do you ever go back to the theater and watch an old movie that they show in theaters? For example, I wanted to go back and see Top Gun when it was in the theater, but we had plans. I just couldn't make it. You know, would you go back and watch a favorite movie? Would it be the same? Would it feel the same? You know, that's the thing. Would you recapture that magic? Well, they're hoping that's what they can do with Harry Potter. Carrie Underwood back for her 14th consecutive season of Sunday Night Football. That'll open with the new season on September 13th. And NBC and Peacock, John Shannon's Dallas Cowboys are taking on the New York Giants. Of course, creative director Tip Dixon said this season they've drawn inspiration from Carrie's deep, well-documented love of rock music, calling it a perfect fit for the iconic anthem. And catch that again. That is September 13th on NBC. So that's a look at your entertainment news. We're going to take a break. When we come back, Rory O'Neill's going to join us. And we're going to talk about SpaceX. As John told you in the bottom of the hour news, that rocket reportedly has crashed into the moon. And we're all still here. Right? I think. Nobody's biorhythm has been thrown off. Maybe mine has, because I can't talk this morning. But we'll talk to Rory about that. And we'll, of course, talk about how the war in Iran, as it continues to just drag on. Joe Elliott's asked this question on Saturdays, and he's right to do that. He goes, where is the end game here, gang? Is it getting rid of the nuclear weapons? Which, that's okay. That's a fair objective. But how long is this thing going to go on? And more importantly, what Rory's going to touch on is how long can our wallets take that? So you're listening to the early edition of Kentuckiana's Morning News. I'm Scott Fitzgerald. We're back after this at News Radio 840 WHAS.

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1: As you roll out this morning, for the most part, your road ahead looks good. We do have one accident trying to clear up on 65 northbound up near the Snyder Freeway. On the Snyder Freeway westbound, traffic starting to build now from about Smyrna over to the ramps there at I-65. Still looking good on Dixie, heading out through Valley Station, out to the Snyder Freeway ramps. No problems on 71 southbound, LaGrange, Buckner, Crestwood. Smooth ride all the way down to the Snyder Freeway. Our next report in 10 minutes. I'm Bobby Yellis, News Radio 840 WHAS.
2: WLKY meteorologist Suzanne Horgan. Temperatures for today will climb into the lower 90s. We may see a stray shower to the east. Overnight lows down to 73 degrees. For tomorrow, a warm day with highs recovering to right around 90 degrees. We could see an isolated shower or storm during the afternoon hours. I'm WLKY meteorologist Suzanne Horgan.
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10: What's happening, fellow sports fans? It's Andy West. Let's take a look back on this day in sports history, August 5th. We'll start off today in 1973. Atlanta Braves pitcher Phil Niekro no-hits the San Diego Padres, and the Braves win 9-0. It's the first no-hitter for the franchise in Atlanta. Jumping ahead today in 2001, down a dozen runs to the best team in baseball, the Mariners, the then Cleveland Indians pull off the largest comeback in Major League Baseball history. They scored 3 in the 7th, 4 in the 8th, and 5 in the 9th to send it to extra innings. Then in the 11th, a Holbert Cabrera base hit won it for Cleveland. And today in 2007, left-hander Tom Glavine becomes only the 23rd pitcher in Major League Baseball history to reach the 300-win milestone. The pitcher best known for his years with the Braves got the milestone as a Met in an 8-3 win over the Cubs.
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15: It's grown quite quiet here at Mission Control. A few moments ago, Flight Director Gene Kranz.
1: Good morning to you, 546 now at News Radio 840 WHS. This is the early edition of Kentuckiana's Morning News. I'm Scott Fitzgerald. Tony Vannetti up in just a bit, but of course, it's a space theme this morning. SpaceX betting on a big future with a blockbuster earnings report, ambitious plans for satellite internet, even a new era of commercial space exploration, but one of its rocket pieces may have just collided with the moon.
15: Still looking very
6: joining us to talk about this, NBC News Radio's Rory O'Neill. Rory, good morning to you, buddy.
12: Hey, good morning, Scott. Happy Wednesday.
6: Happy Wednesday. So what do we know about SpaceX? What are we getting here?
12: Yeah, so a couple of different things. SpaceX had its very first quarterly report issued yesterday afternoon after the closing bell. When I say their first, it's their first since the company went public as a publicly traded company. So everyone was watching this report. What we found is that SpaceX has been spending an awful lot of money on AI, investing billions in AI, and that's actually causing some concern among investors. $18 billion, a six-fold increase in the amount that they're spending on AI to catch up to the competition from the likes of Anthropic and other companies. Now, investors so far have not taken the news well. The stock is down another 10% after its IPO of $135. Now it's about $112 as we speak.
6: Oh, interesting. All right. So when, you know, when we look at SpaceX, Rory, are we looking at a future where SpaceX becomes a major player in how much the world connects to the internet? How big does it, how big can this go, especially with that in AI?
12: Right. So really the only cash generating profitable part of the SpaceX company is their Starlink internet service. Mm-hmm. That is internet from the satellite. You're not using your cable company or your phone's Wi-Fi system, phone's 5G network. No, this is satellite delivered internet. And that is really the growth opportunity they see for the company. It's so far the only part that's turning a profit at SpaceX. And they keep on deploying those Starlink satellites with rocket launches pretty much every other day, either from Florida or California. So it's been a huge effort over years to get that system up and running, and it's turning a profit. You know, this whole thing of sending people onto the moon or Mars, so far that's not making them any money yet. And now they're also trying to play in the AI space. And of course, we all know Grok and X and what's happening over there.
6: Right, exactly. NBC News Radio's Rory O'Neill joining us. All right, Rory, let's bring it back down to earth now. Let's talk about concerns here at home. New economic numbers show the U.S. economy grew slower than expected with the Iran conflict and energy prices playing a big role. How much of that impact did the war have on the economy?
12: Well, you know, we know that the obviously the spike in gas prices has new concerns about inflation getting even worse. And, the Fed chair talked about that after their 2-day meeting last week, saying they're concerned that inflation, a spike in inflation could actually cause interest rates to go up later this year if this persists. But we're getting headlines this morning from Axios suggesting that maybe there's a deal to reopen the Strait of Hormuz, and maybe that deal could be announced today. The U.S., Iran, and Oman apparently closing in on an interim deal that would reopen the Strait of Hormuz, with the U.S. aiming for an announcement sometime, hopefully today.
6: Are we sure this time? Do we think Iran's going to pull it?
12: Yeah. I'm a little loosey with the football Charlie Brown kind of thing here at this point. Like, we're all a little bit wary. Right. I'll believe it when I see it kind of a thing. But, you want to stay optimistic. Look, the markets have clearly responded to better headlines.
6: Yeah.
12: Dow setting records again yesterday, the NASDAQ as well. And President Trump was threatening to blow up a bridge or nuclear power or power plant in Iran at the drop of a hat, and then over the weekend sort of backed off from that, saying, oh, we're close to a deal, and that has sent markets soaring, oil prices coming down, although as we speak, I think oil is a little bit higher this morning, but the talk of a deal, I'll take it.
6: Well, exactly. I mean, emotion creates motion, and as long as we're moving at least in that right direction, if we need to fall back, we can. And last question for you, Rory, the economy adding jobs, consumer spending remaining fairly strong. Is it more of a slowdown? Or are we seeing warning signs of something that's coming up that might be bigger? I mean, is this kind of a false positive, if you will?
12: Well, look, there are plenty of things that are feeding into that economic anxiety right now. A lot of people seeing those big numbers on Wall Street and now fear, wait, this is going up really fast. It's almost inflating as if it were a bubble. So that's got people worried. Uh-huh. All that AI stuff, we see so many AI headlines, but so far no one's making any money on it. And there are fears that maybe that's a bubble too. So while everyone's cashing in and looking at big profits and go ahead, look at your 401k today. A lot of people are saying, oh, this has been too good for too long. something's going to hit the fan soon.
6: Something's got to give. You're absolutely right. Great analogy there, Roy. Appreciate you, buddy. Tomorrow, Thursday, is the new Friday, my man. We'll catch up and get the big... I'm sure there'll be big stories tomorrow for sure.
12: Tell my boss that tomorrow's the new Friday.
6: I know, right? Right? What's happening? You said a lot of people work half-day summers, you know, and on Fridays. Those are nice. And those translate into Thursday, by the way, I found out. It's that Thursday creep. Like, you give folks a half-day on Friday... They try to get everything done Thursday, and you know what rolls downhill, at least in my case, and so then you got to deal with it.
12: Our alarm clocks still go off. All right, talk to you tomorrow.
6: All right, Roy, we'll see you, buddy. Bye-bye. That is Rory O'Neill, ladies and gentlemen. And again, you know, we're keeping an eye on that rocket that crashed into the moon. But more importantly, as Rory said, SpaceX now looking at satellite internet. Is this something you're interested in? Would you jump on board with this? Hit us up on the talkback line. I'd be open to it. At least it's better than the internet we have now because our internet at home keeps going out left and right. So maybe this might be a solution. All right. Hey, when we come back, somebody's internet who hasn't gone out, that is Mr. Tony Vannetti. He's coming back informed and charged up. We'll talk to him in just a minute. You're listening to the early edition of Kentuckiana's Morning News. I'm Scott Fitzgerald.
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1: Good morning, everyone. Heading out at this point, traffic starting to build in Floyd County, 64 eastbound. A minor slowdown now between US 150 and 265 as you head in towards New Albany. Also, watch for a crash wrapping up 65 northbound before the Snyder Freeway ramp. Snyder westbound starting to slow between Smyrna and the ramps there at 65. Also, watch for a stalled vehicle up on the Waterson eastbound at the ramps there at Bardstown Road. Our next report in 10 minutes. I'm Bobby Yillis, News Radio 840 WHA.
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2: I'm WLKY meteorologist Suzanne Horgan. Temperatures for today will climb into the lower 90s. We may see a stray shower to the east. Overnight lows down to 73 degrees. For tomorrow, a warm day with highs recovering to right around 90 degrees. We could see an isolated shower or storm during the afternoon hours. I'm WLKY meteorologist Suzanne Horgan.
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6: And welcome back. It is 5:58 now on this fifth day of August. I'm Scott Fitzgerald. This is the early edition of Kentuckiana's Morning News. Big Tony Bonetti in the chair. Good morning to you, my
25: man. What up, brother? Ready to go for a Wednesday. I woke up at 2 this morning thinking I was going to get a shot at this Falcon X, the stage 2 of the Falcon X to slam into the moon. I mean, it's right there.
6: Mm-hmm.
25: The moon is right there. You can almost see a guy standing there.
6: Right.
25: And I didn't see anything. And then the reports this morning were they think it smashed into there. What happened?
6: Yeah, I mean, you'd think with all this technology, they'd have an Uber-sized binocular, some guy standing up doing a spaceball thing, looking through there, waiting to see it blow up. I can't believe they can't confirm reports that this thing hasn't crashed in yet.
25: Oh, hello.
6: Because you said yesterday that it looked like, you know, you would see this big flash.
25: Yes.
6: Reports were saying that you'd say, so I can't believe, I did the same thing. I was looking for it this morning when I came in. They said they couldn't confirm it.
25: Yeah, I don't know what the heck is going on. So I was a little disappointed with that. And they knew where it was going to go, right?
6: Right.
25: They said that the Einstein whatever area is named after Einstein, that it was going to be near there. It was going to have a 16-foot crater. This was going to be huge for science because they're going to, you know, they're going to be able to witness an impact, actually. And then they can, you know, and figure out what this will help figure out what the moon is actually made of and all this.
6: Right. Exactly. And looking at the latest updates, they're just saying believed to have crashed in. Now, it depends on who you read, because there's other people that say the rocket has slammed into the moon. So as long as we look up and see, maybe is it a clear night tonight? You can look out and is the moon still there?
25: I don't know.
6: I just wanted to make sure we were checking.
25: We've seen plenty of movies where the moon cracks in half and the tides are crazy and the world ends. So.
6: Yep.
25: We're still here.
6: Okay. We're all good. I was having weird dreams last night, too. So I dreamed I was being attacked by a shark and he was attacking me with a lobster. And that's why I've been a little off my game this morning. I didn't get a lot of sleep last
25: Lobster's
6: night.
25: Lobster's getting its revenge on you.
6: It was a shark with a lobster. All right. Maybe it was because of the moon.
25: I love it. We'll talk about it here in a couple minutes.
6: All right, my man. There he goes, ladies and gentlemen. Getting his show prep finalized. I'm Scott Fitzgerald. John Shannon coming up next with a look at your news. We'll continue on with sports, weather, everything you need to know. Good morning to you. 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Got to come closer.
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1: How'd you make it out this morning? Problems on 65 northbound as you try to clear up an accident near the Snyder. And then over on the Snyder Freeway westbound, a backup due to construction there around Preston Highway. Traffic's backed up almost back to Smyrna. Otherwise, traffic on 65 is southbound, still moving well across the Kennedy Bridge. But remember, they still have the ramp from 65 southbound to 64 westbound, heading into the junction off the end of the bridge. That's blocked to the 17th for construction. Our next report in 10 minutes. I'm Bobby Yillis, News Radio 840 WHAS.
2: I'm WLKY meteorologist Suzanne Horgan. Temperatures for today will climb into the lower 90s. We may see a stray shower to the east. Overnight lows down to 73 degrees. For tomorrow, a warm day with highs recovering to right around 90 degrees. We could see an isolated shower or storm during the afternoon hours. I'm WLKY meteorologist Suzanne Horgan.
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6: It's a couple minutes now after 6 o'clock. Partly cloudy skies. 71 degrees outside the studios here at 4th Street Live. Good morning, everyone. I'm John Shannon, News Radio 840 WHAS. A man charged with shooting a Texas Roadhouse employee in Okolona has been indicted on a total of 13 charges. Those charges include first-degree assault, first-degree robbery, tampering with physical evidence, and 10 counts of first-degree wanton endangerment. Back on June 11th, 24-year-old Ronald Winter was arrested and accused of shooting an employee at the Texas Roadhouse on Old Outer Loop in Okolona after he was confronted by employees as he was allegedly attempting to dine and dash. Winter is said to have reached for his waistband after the employee grabbed his arm, prompting the employee to tackle him to the ground. Winter's gun is said to have gone off during the altercation with the shot hitting the employee in the shoulder. A proposal to temporarily pause new data centers in Louisville one step closer towards being approved. Last night, Louisville Metro Planning Commission voted 7-1 to advance a proposed 180-day moratorium on new hyperscale data centers to the full Metro Council for a final vote. If approved, Mayor Craig Greenberg said it will give the city more time to review its regulations around data center development, as data centers have been the center of debate across the community. The Planning Commission first proposed regulations in June that would ban hyperscale data centers larger than 500,000 square feet. The moratorium vote largely has bipartisan support as it heads to the council, but many members continue to debate both the policy and the politics behind it. 6:04 at News Radio 840 WHAS. Retired jockey Robbie Alborado has died. The 52-year-old died just days after undergoing surgery for a blockage near his heart. A winner of more than 5,000 races, Alborado's accomplishments on the racetrack included winning the Preakness Stakes twice. He was the regular rider aboard two-time Horse of the Year, Curlin.
10: And it's all Curlin!
6: Alborado had recently been working as an exercise rider for trainer Kenny McPeak. President Donald Trump saying the Strait of Hormuz will be open, quote, very soon. More now from Mark Mayfield.
11: Speaking to Fox News Tuesday night, Trump said if it's not, then Iran is going to get hit very hard. Iran and Oman say they have control of the strait, a vital maritime passage that saw 20% of the world's oil traffic before the war with Iran. Meanwhile, Secretary of State Marco Rubio says that progress has been made in talks with Iran and Oman, but that no agreement has yet been reached. I'm Mark Mayfield.
6: Here we go, the hump day edition of Kentuckiana's Morning News, fueled by Thornton's with Mr. Tony Vannetti. Your next news update coming up at 6:30. 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
13: 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And this time, no mistakes. 1, 2, 3, 4.

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1: Start our Wednesday 24 hours away, less than that, for the first day of school for Jefferson County Public Schools. 100,000 students will get back to what they do for the rest of the year. So we are fingers crossed, have a good first day. That will be tomorrow. This is Kentucky at His Morning News, fueled by Thornton's. It's going to be a lot of fun to stop by Thornton's this morning and grab that cup of coffee. There's so many you can choose from. You just pick one. It delivers it in. And, oh, I don't know what they do to it, but it just tastes better. Grab a sandwich, fill up your car, and let's get out of here. Thornton's ready to roll. All right, Scott Fitzgerald joins me for the next couple of hours before Dwight Whitten will come in and say hi. The sad news that broke overnight, Robbie Alvarado has passed away, undergoing a heart procedure in Saratoga, New York. I was just there a couple of weeks ago. That's where there is the nuclear power school, is the United States Navy. He was one of the biggest names in horse racing in regards to jockeys. There's no question of that. He is in the Hall of Fame. He is the third winningest jockey, Scott, in Churchill Downs history.
2: You know, that's saying something, Tony, and you're right. And this was a shocker. I knew he wasn't feeling well, but I didn't. When I saw the news, I was just turned on the news last night when they said he had passed away. And, you know, it's people forget, you know, how much these folks get tied into the community here, especially in Louisville, in a place like Louisville. And, you know, there's people, Tony, that go to the track and they bet based upon the jockey. You know,
1: that's a good tactic. Don't think that that's not smart.
2: Right. You know, for my mother-in-law, it was Pat Day. And, you know, you bet, and then you become attached to these jockeys,

0: ranking came, of course, by earnings in 2007. That's when he certainly hit the pinnacle of his career.
1: And he won a total of 5,222 races.
0: Dude, you look at. I mean, you could look at his resume of major racing wins. I mean, it is a who's who. You wouldn't have time to read them all in the time we're here, where he's won races. You know, of course, Preakness winner 2007, 2020, won the Breeders' Cup in 2007, the Breeders' Cup Juvenile Fillies Turf 2009, the Breeders' Cup Mile in 2011, and he took on the world stage and won the Dubai World Cup in 2008.
1: I know, and I'm sorry, this thing broke overnight. I know he has one son named Cash, but I don't know if he had another child, and I apologize for not knowing that. But I do know Cash, because Cash actually came up to the wrestling room and wrestled for a while with my son when he was younger, and then I think he played baseball. I'm not sure, but we'll get more details as the day unfolds, because that is new. We talked earlier about the SpaceX rocket that was supposed to crash into the moon a couple of hours ago, around 2:40-something. I got up at 2 this morning, a little earlier than I usually do, but I wanted it popped on the TV. I thought somebody will have a national feed, got my laptop going. I mean, the moon's right there. I mean, you can walk outside and go, I'm going to look for it. You might be able to see it. And it was supposed to be in on the visible side of the moon. So it wasn't on the dark side of the moon.
0: Said Pink Floyd.
1: I don't know, right? Nothing. No video.
0: Wow.
1: No. So every time they ran the story this morning, it was always B-roll from one of these SpaceX Falcon 9s going off.
0: Yeah, I mean, and according, now this report is coming from Express News Services. This was 36 minutes ago. They said a piece of the SpaceX rocket is believed to have crashed down on the moon. They're going out and saying that it's crashed.
1: Okay.
0: But they said, to your point, Tony, it'll leave a huge crater. What do you say, about 16 feet?
1: They said 16 feet deep.
0: Deep.
1: So yeah. I don't know how wide.
0: Yeah.
1: And that will stay the way it looks right now forever. There's no atmosphere. The footprints from everybody that walked on the moon are still there. There's no atmosphere. The dust doesn't move.
0: Right. Now, which you know, is ironic, because SpaceX had their earnings call. They reported their earnings yesterday, which Rory and I just talked about. And it's just ironic, all these things going around Elon Musk. And, you know, SpaceX, though, is relying more on, they're getting into what they call the satellite internet, is what they wanted.
1: Yeah.
0: And that's why.
1: Yeah.
0: Not so much. Because Rory said they're not making any money on the space travel. So, we'll
1: no,
0: see what happens.
1: He's a smart guy.
0: Yeah, he is.
1: Okay, he got the internet satellites are one thing.
0: Mm-hmm.
1: You know, he reinvented and pushed the big three to make a better electric car, right? Tesla still is the benchmark for electric cars, except for the Chinese electric cars, which you can't buy here because there's 100% tariff. Those things are amazing. Have you seen a story on those Chinese electric cars?
0: I haven't seen
1: it. Charges in like 7 minutes.
0: Yeah, see.
1: And it's, you know, crazy.
0: You brought up the Tesla yesterday. I heard you guys talking about it. My brother had one when I went to Pensacola in November. It was the first time I ever rode in a Tesla. And it is the weirdest thing if you're not used to it.
1: Daryl Isaac's wife drove us home, or did she? Because she just sat there as the car drove. But when he picked us up, we had a couple cocktails, and we're like, we're not driving home, obviously. And when they pulled up, the gold wing thing comes up. And you just get in it like it's a futuristic movie. You're waiting for Arnold to come out of the, you know, out of the corner there.
0: Right.
1: But it's an amazing vehicle. Terry just bought one.
0: Yep.
1: He sent me so many videos of it. But, yeah, so he's really smart. He knows what he's doing. He's changing things. People, look, if you hate Elon Musk, you loved him, then you hated him. That's on you. I don't know what your problem is.
0: So what we got to find, the latest update is, apparently there is an observatory in Chile that has images of the impact.
1: Had to. Somebody's got to have
0: it. I'm trying to track those down.
1: Yeah, somebody's having it.
0: Yeah.
1: All right. And then let's catch you up before we get to break. We're late already. Spider-Man.
0: Mm-hmm.
1: The numbers were not totally in.
0: Oh.
1: The worldwide take for this weekend was $932
0: million. $1 billion.
1: It's the biggest by a wide margin.
0: Wow.
1: Okay?
0: Wow.
1: And it's almost $1 billion, because once that's the benchmark for box office smash is $1 billion. It almost reached $1 billion in its first weekend.
0: Oh, man.
1: We'll get into more of that.
0: Wow.
1: All right. Short break. We'll

0: Come back. 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
3: I'm WLKY meteorologist Suzanne Horgan. Temperatures for today will climb into the lower 90s. We may see a stray shower to the east. Overnight lows down to 73 degrees. For tomorrow, a warm day with highs recovering to right around 90 degrees. We could see an isolated shower or storm during the afternoon hours. I'm WLKY meteorologist Suzanne Horgan.
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3: I'm WLKY meteorologist Suzanne Horgan. Temperatures for today will climb into the lower 90s. We may see a stray shower to the east. Overnight lows down to 73 degrees. For tomorrow, a warm day with highs recovering to right around 90 degrees. We could see an isolated shower or storm during the afternoon hours. I'm WLKY meteorologist Suzanne Horgan.
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18: You want what?
0: I want to camp more.
18: Oh, you want to camp?
0: It sounds
18: okay.
0: Good.
18: All right. Camping's fun.
0: Last time I've been with my buddies on a 28-mile canoe trip.
18: Yeah.
0: And had a ball.
18: Are you talking like in a tent camping or would you like...
0: So
18: okay.
0: Whatever, right? Okay. Until I hear about Brigitte Miller from Goddard, Kansas, who's sitting around a campfire with her husband and her four children in Cheney State Park on May 28th when multiple spiders crawled up her leg and bit her.
18: Ew.
0: A couple of days later, she didn't think much of it. A couple days later, her legs swole to the size of Dwight's head.
18: Oh, no.
0: Oh, yeah.
18: That's big.
0: And she was admitted to the hospital. They carved out how many blood clots from her leg? Developed hematomas and needed immediate surgery. Nearly 300 milliliters of blood clots were removed from her calf and a drain was inserted in the wound.
18: Ugh. See, I happened when we went on our honeymoon in Massachusetts. I got bit and I thought it was a tick. And we got back here to Louisville and I suddenly was almost paralyzed. I couldn't walk.
0: Oh my god. So
18: docs,
0: scary.
18: Docs couldn't figure out what it was. And they tried to say it was Lyme disease. I remember because I was on a cane. And I was just kind of walking around, hobbling around on a cane, never figured it out. And that's why when I saw this story on this lady, I'm like, I get that's weird, man. You get bit by some stuff. Dude, anything can happen.
0: That's why people in like the 1700s and 1800s, no. You know, the life expectancy, no. You know. And of course, that led into the, let's say, you know, Tony Vannetti, it's 1787. I did something bad and then I died from a tick. They're like, see, God got him.
18: Have you ever been bit by anything weird and have something odd just happen to you like that?
0: No, I've not been. I don't think so. I tend to forget a lot, man, because I've done a lot of crazy stuff. So, but I've been lucky.
18: Yeah.
0: Very few times I've had poison ivy or whatever, and I didn't get allergies until I was well in late into my 30s.
18: I was
0: almost 40. I could roll in hay. I could roll in whatever you want. I never had an allergy issue whatsoever.
18: Yeah.
0: And then about 38, 39 years old, I was like, what is happening to me? And every day since, I have to maintenance it or it's a nightmare.
18: Oh, see, like golden retrievers, for example, my kryptonite. I went and see my brother. He has two of them. My throat literally closes up. So I bought some medicine that helps me with it when I went to see my brother. Well, lo and behold, that was when I was a kid. It's the first time I've been around him in forever, and I didn't need the medicine. I was fine.
0: No, it's weird. My son used to be like that around dogs. His eyes would literally start to shut, and I'd be like, were you around a dog? He was like, yeah, I couldn't get away, and then I petted him, but he doesn't have it now.
18: All right,
0: For some reason, it went away. Why do allergies do that? I don't know.
18: Your body changes. It's the same way your taste buds change every 7 years.
0: How does a boy's body change, Scott?
18: Now you're giving me flashbacks. It's to the not fifth a, grade.
0: It is. It's part of being a dad and having this conversation,
18: right?
0: And it usually starts when your wife comes to you and goes, "He's not letting me go into the bathroom or in his room anymore." And I went, "All right, it's time."
18: What are you doing in there?
0: It's time. Okay, so let's do some sports here. What do we got going on?
18: Yeah, buddy,
0: we got 40 WHAS.
18: It is a lot of football, Mr. Vannetti. A lot of oblong because we are on that now. We got colleges are back in practice. We have the NFL coming up tomorrow night, and we'll get to that in just a second. But did want to throw a big tip of the hat to the University of Louisville football team. They're earning some early preseason respect. Cardinal defenders Cohen Endringer and Clev Lubin have both been named to the Bronco Nagurski Trophy watch list that recognizes the top defensive player in college football. Lubin returns after an all-ACC season where he recorded nearly 9 sacks and a little under 14 tackles for loss. Endringer joins Louisville after 4 seasons at Iowa. He brings experience as a team captain. Louisville just one of 13 programs with multiple players on that watch list. And, Tony, the first preseason coaches poll is out. The Louisville Cardinals right outside the top 25. They got 153 votes, the most of any team not ranked. Jeff Brohm's program, of course, coming in with expectations of making a move nationally. They've been picked to finish third in the ACC.
0: Stop with the coaches poll. I give you credit.
18: No, I understand.
0: You get credit points for not making the coaches poll the lead, which is now you've earned points.
18: Yes, I know.
0: As knowing what the hell you're talking about. The coaches polls is filled out by sports information directors all over the country. That is not coaches.
18: Nope.
0: They do that, and it's all by design, by conferences and all that. But the coaches don't know. They know the teams that they play.
18: Yeah.
0: That's it.
18: I get it.
0: So do not go by the coaches poll or if you're number one or if you're in the top 25, good for you. But it doesn't mean anything.
18: Yeah. In fact, I'm glad you brought that up because I'm waiting for the AP poll to come out.
0: AP is more accurate.
18: Yeah. Correct. When I give the rankings throughout the college football season, I'm always referencing the AP poll, but I figured fans would want to scratch that itch a little bit as we get right ahead.
0: No. Yeah. There's no doubt about it. That was one of the curtain pulling back things when I got into sports radio. I was like talking to the sports information director. They're like, I fill that out.
18: Right. I get it.
0: And then you talk to the coaches off the record, like, I don't watch tape on any team I'm not playing. You think I'm watching football game?
18: Because they got something to do, right, during the week?
0: I'm not watching a random football game, bro. I'm watching tape of the teams we play. Fantastic.
18: How about your boy, Steelers quarterback Aaron Rodgers? He is now blasting Dr. Anthony Fauci over a Senate hearing last month. Rodgers was appearing on the Pat McAfee show live from Steelers training camp. He tore into Fauci for pleading the Fifth Amendment a dozen times in his recent hearing, as we've talked about here. The veteran quarterback called the former White House health advisor, quote, an absolute coward, unquote, for refusing to answer the questions. So Aaron Rodgers now getting involved in the Dr. Fauci debate, and things got a little heated at Titans camp yesterday. This was big news, at least for Titans fans. This guy normally keeps it under control. Star defensive tackle Jeffrey Simmons was ejected from practice after throwing a punch during an 11-on-11 drill. Reports say that happened after Simmons had his helmet ripped off. Then he took a swing at big fella J.C. Latham, and that's saying a lot because J.C. Latham's a big dude. Head coach Robert Saleh sticking to the team's zero-tolerance policy. He sent Simmons out of practice. Though he was allowed to continue conditioning in a separate field.
0: No, it's silly for a zero tolerance.
18: Well,
0: it's,
18: I was kind of thinking, yeah.
0: It's preseason. People are trying to get jobs. I get it.
18: Yep.
0: Punches are thrown every single day.
18: Right.
0: Look, there should be a unwritten rule of protected stars. Like, you know, look, I'm a four-time Pro Bowl. No one swings on me, right?
18: Right.
0: You know, that's crazy. But if it's two rookies trying to make a roster, have at it.
18: Well, and I think that's what he was looking for because Simmons, one of their veterans, they look to him to sort of lead the team, to your point. So
0: right.
18: I think that's why. And by the way, last note on the NFL, rookie Carson Beck will start under center for the Arizona Cardinals. That in the Hall of Fame game coming up tomorrow. Head coach Mike LaFleur turning to his third round pick with presumed starter Jacoby Brissett, the likely backup to former Indianapolis Colts big fella Gardner Minshew. He's going to watch in street clothes.
0: All right. 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
21: Good morning, everyone. Delays on the Snyder Freeway. They have construction going on the Snyder Freeway westbound around Preston and Blue Lick. Looks like only one lane squeezing through there. So traffic's backed up back to Smyrna. Avoid that if you can. Otherwise, 65 southbound look good through Clarksville and Jeff and over the Kennedy. But remember that 65 southbound ramp to 64 westbound heading into the junction off the Kennedy Bridge is blocked through the 17th for construction there. Right now, 64 eastbound, good trip coming in through Floyd County down to the Sherman-Menton Bridge. Our next report in 10 minutes. I'm Bobby Yellis, News Radio 840 WHAS.
3: I'm WLKY meteorologist Suzanne Horgan. Temperatures are going to be toasty for today. Highs climb to about 91 degrees. Overnight lows drop down into the lower 70s. A few showers or storms possible late in the day on Thursday. Most areas dry with high temperatures right around 90. I'm WLKY meteorologist Suzanne Horgan.
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22: At 6:31, partly cloudy skies, holding steady at 71 degrees in downtown Louisville. Good morning, everyone. I'm John Shannon, News Radio 840 WHAS, with a look at your headlines. Louisville-based Cornbread Hemp warning that the looming federal THC limits could cost the company 100 jobs by November. The Fern Creek community finally getting its library back as a new state-of-the-art facility prepares to open nearly 7 years after the previous branch closed. Two Jefferson County Public School football programs facing penalties and have been placed on probation for the 2026 season after holding unauthorized summer scrimmages. Nearly 2,000 underserved Louisville homes and businesses now connected to high-speed internet. The expansion of broadband is the direct result of a partnership between the Louisville Metro Government and Spectrum Cable. More of Kentuckiana's Morning News on the way next. Your next news update at the top of the hour. I'm John Shannon, News Radio 840 WHAS.
0: Welcome back to Kentuckiana's Morning News, fueled by Thornton's. I am Tony Vannetti. He is Scott Fitzgerald. Dwight will join us at 8 o'clock. I think Leland is back today
18: to
0: take his chair at 10 o'clock. I'm sure he's just full of whatever he's got. dodging spiders in the desert of wherever the hell he lives.
18: Like, what does he do? I mean, he like randomly posts that he's in his car and he's off to do some stuff, quote
0: unquote. Dwight and I make fun of him to his face.
18: Yeah.
0: We make fun of him about the picture is taken where he's looking out the window.
18: Yes.
0: And I'm like, who takes the picture? Like you, I just like, are you holding the thing out to act like it's not your hand that's holding the camera? Or does your wife like have to do that? All right. I bet you one of the conversations he'll have is, look, the Iran conflict has been a complete disaster. And now they're saying virtually all of our long range precision missiles are gone.
18: Well, you know, I saw that story, too, Tony. And one, I talked to Mike Lyons. I'll try to get his audio brought up here. And he's my center point when it comes. He's a Gulf War vet. He's not running for office. He's not trying to make a pitch.
0: Right.
18: He said, we're good. I saw that story yesterday and I looked at it and it's my pet peeve. It's sources on condition of anonymity told us.
0: Right. Yeah. Yeah.
18: And so I'm like, I'm going to give it some thought. But
0: what if our stockpile is fine? I'm okay with it.
18: Right.
0: And what do? That's why there is the military industrial complex. We pay for more.
18: Right. You know, and that's, you know, it's one thing. And because I asked Mike that question, I said, Mike, what is going on here? And I'll try to find the soundbite and see if I can bring it up because I can't do it any justice. But long story short, yeah, we're using a lot of missiles, he says, but rest assured, we'll find a way to keep them piled up.
0: Yeah. Okay. The truth's probably somewhere in the middle of, okay, hey, I don't like this, you know, cause there's gotta be warehouse after warehouse of these things. Right.
18: Yeah.
0: Just in case. And if we get to a point to where you have to open up this warehouse where, you know, we need to have a conversation, maybe we're there. Who knows? Right.
18: Well, and you can, you know, the president's got the right folks around him and I guarantee you they'll be the first to say to Mr. President, by the way, you only have X amount in your quiver here, and then the president will make a decision based upon that. So, you know, instead we've got this report circulating from, they won't even name sources and they're just kind of speculating. I mean, I could do any of that.
0: Right.
18: You know,
0: right. So, all right. We'll keep you posted on that in our obviously in our security. That's what we do here at News Radio 840 WHAS. School does start tomorrow. So we'll keep you tomorrow morning. We'll be ready to rock for everybody trying to get their kid to school. But there was a story a couple of weeks ago. There's a golf course that is turning their golf course into a neighborhood now, which is a great idea. If the golf course is not being used a lot or it's closed, we need housing for sure. And it's not just in Kentucky or Louisville. In Las Vegas, they're transforming one of their golf courses that was built. The story's built around, we built way too many of these golf courses when Tiger Woods was doing his thing in the 90s. Mm-hmm. Like the boom was happening. Tiger Woods, the effect of Tiger Woods, it's hard to explain to anybody younger than 35 or 40. The effect of Tiger Woods. I was one of those guys. I never really watched golf before him.
18: Yeah.
0: And then there was an energy around him. That's why Muhammad Ali separated himself. There was an energy around Muhammad Ali that you couldn't miss one of his boxing matches. When Tiger Woods was playing, you couldn't miss. Mm-hmm. So people like me bought a pair of shoes and clubs and went on out and started playing. Well, they built 16,000 golf courses. They're looking to turn those into houses, mm-hmm. neighborhoods. Mm-hmm. And that's where you could go because there is, here's the thing about golf courses. They're really nice, but they take up a big footprint,
18: mm-hmm.
0: right?
18: Mm-hmm.
0: So I don't know how many more we'll do in here in Louisville or Kentucky or how many golf courses that can do it. I don't even know the full list here in Louisville of courses. We have, 11 city courses.
18: Yeah.
0: So I don't know, but this is a great idea. But they're calling it affordable housing, and I'm like,
18: anytime they bring up affordable housing, yeah, you got to watch that. You got to take it with a grain of salt and really dig deep into the story to find out what they can do. But I could see that. It did seem like there was just this explosion of golf course neighborhoods. My sister-in-law used to live on one. I think it was, she lived down in Lake Forest when I first moved.
0: Right.
18: There. Yeah, she lived out there. What's the advantage? I guess maybe it's just you like golf. Is that why people elect to move out to, like, say, a golf course community?
0: Yeah, right. Okay. Yeah, and your neighbor is beautiful. Like, that's the one thing they do about You know, I mean, your backyard is a fairway of whatever grass, and it's cut perfectly, and the trees are, and the, everything looks amazing, and it's flowers and all that. But here's another thing that happened. So, you know, the Tiger Woods started to end. Remember, he wrecked his car in 2008, mm-hmm. 2009. What happened also in 2008, 2009? The recession.
18: Yeah.
0: Like a huge recession. Well, they call it the Great Recession, which almost turned into the Depression. So right at the same time, people just stopped playing golf. It's not cheap. It's not a cheap sport.
18: Right.
0: It's not a cheap sport.
18: It's not a cheap sport to attend either. I went out to the PGA Championship with my son out at Valhalla. I mean, I almost had to take out a second mortgage.
0: This isn't going to happen. Mm-hmm. But if all 16,000 golf courses in America, because that's roughly the number, is turned into housing, that equals to about 22 or roughly 22 million affordable homes, and we're about 30 million short. So it wouldn't fix it completely, and that's not going to happen, but those are the numbers. 16,000 golf courses, turn them all into housing, it's 22 million houses, but that's not going to happen. People are still playing golf. They still love the sport. I quit because I had kids, and I wasn't going to spend 6 hours on a Saturday, you know, and not spend time with them, and I sucked.
18: Well, and it's interesting because you see mortgage rates now, they're about at the mid 6 point range. I guess six, you know, when you look at your interest rate.
0: Which isn't terrible.
18: It's not terrible. excuse me, but they said a lot of inventory has been ticking up slightly. So, you know, you're trying to turn these around. I guess it just depends on what community you're
0: in. It's all home builders, bro. Everyone was a home builder before 2008. Yeah, everyone was. Yeah. But they also built whole neighborhoods of 3 bedrooms, 2 bedrooms, 1.5 bath, starter homes for, you know, Scott Fitzgerald and his wife and me and my wife to start a house in. They don't build those anymore. It's either McMansions or these huge apartment complex, which no one wants.
18: Yeah, see,
0: one wants an apartment complex in their neighborhood.
18: They don't want, and folks that try, when my daughter thought about moving in, she wanted to move in without a roommate. And the cost of apartments are crazy. And
0: it's true.
18: Interesting you said that, because my wife and I really thought about, with the kids gone, we were just going to really take the equity out, do the house up, make it look great, improve everything, and then sell it off and get it, to your point, a small starter home for her and I.
0: Right.
18: But evidently, if they're not building them anymore, that may not be an option.
0: They're not. You can't find them. Plus, it's hard to get the gear. It's hard to get the lumber. You know, so it's a nightmare to build these things. So the builder's like, look, I can't waste my time on these smaller houses. I've got to build bigger houses to make a bigger margin on it. And I get it. I totally get it. But it got ridiculous. Yeah. Because it literally, Scott Fitzgerald was morning show producer, worked at Archdiocese, and was a home builder. Like, everybody was a home builder. Right. It was crazy.
18: Everybody was a contractor. In fact, we get somebody who's renovating a home in our neighborhood right now, and they've been doing it forever. And you just see 8,000 different contractors in there. Some have, you know, named vans. Some are just, I think, somebody they grabbed off the street that had a hammer in his hand. I mean, everybody's just trying to do this and chip in here, and everybody's.
0: I did it. I did 4 months of it, and it was a nightmare.
18: See, I did drywall out of high school, and I said, I'm never going back to that.
0: It was a nightmare. It was a nightmare.
18: Yeah.
0: And I hired good people, and it was still a nightmare.
18: I'll bet it is. I mean, it's almost like they say, you know, you build a house, that's the toughest thing you can go through. If you build a house, let alone renovate it. So we just decided, when it was all said and done, we're going to stay in the house we're in now. We're going to pay it off.
0: Yep.
18: And when we decide, my daughter's like, good, you can give it to me. And I said, well, if I'm not going to be here, it's yours.
0: It's one of the keys for retirement is having a paid off house. That's a big piece of the puzzle. Yep. Right. But things happen, bro. People get sick.
18: Yep.
0: Your wife comes home and says, I'm running off with the new delivery guy at our office. And you're just like, what? Wait, what?
18: Yeah.
0: You don't know.
18: You don't know. And that's the problem, Tony. So right now our plan is to stay put. And, you know, when we moved into that house, we had two things. One, we wanted to, I hate moving. I hate it. I hate everything about it.
0: Oh, it's the worst.
18: Yeah, I hate moving. And we wanted a neighborhood where our kids could trick or treat in. And in large part, the neighborhood stayed like that. And most importantly, Tony, I wanted a place that my kids could come home to. My daughter lives in town, comes over every Sunday night for dinner.
0: That is the biggest conversation we have, is that you want a place that the grandkids and your kids can come home for Christmas or the holidays, and grandma and grandpa are awesome and everybody enjoys it. But at some point, you know, your kids. I built my kids to go.
22: Yeah,
0: so
22: well, yeah.
0: It's like they're not going to be here. And so I get to see him. I'm going to keep this house because of Christmas. It just doesn't make sense anymore. Yeah. Whoever has kids first, we probably uproot and go wherever the hell they are.
22: Right. Yeah.
0: I'm not missing that part.
22: I was going to say that's another conversation, too. I mean, you know, when do you start moving? You mentioned it when you had your guest on while I was out of town, ironically taking care of my mom and my stepfather. Your guest was on 48 years old, moved in with the parents.
0: Yeah. No. My mother grew up in a house with grandparents, great-grandparents.

0: parents, aunts, uncles, and all the kids. It used to be that way. Yes. So, you know, we might be getting back to that. And as long as everybody's in on it, you can do the extra room on the house and have everybody still there. I mean, it just depends on your all situation. But here's the biggest thing. We'll figure it out.
1: Yeah, so you think this neighborhood's good? You think these golf courses are going to be a hit, or you think?
0: I think these golf courses are going to look at their margins. They're going to look how hard it is to run a golf course is insane. Mm-hmm. You got to really know what you're doing, and just think about the little details of making sure everything is perfect on a golf course. And how much are you making a year? And then some developer says, "I'll give you $20 million for your course." Okay, done. Bye.
1: Yeah. I see it.
0: Yep, there it is. All right, short break. We will come back. And Unlimited Landscapes, don't move. 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And you could do it with Steve Butler. He's my buddy since I was a teenager. He's been in Middletown for decades. He's got an unbelievable team to get to your house today. Unlimited Landscapes, or call 254-1201. 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
2: I'm WLKY meteorologist Suzanne Horgan. Temperatures for today will climb into the lower 90s. We may see a stray shower to the east. Overnight lows down to 73 degrees. For tomorrow, a warm day with highs recovering to right around 90 degrees. We could see an isolated shower or storm during the afternoon hours. I'm WLKY meteorologist Suzanne Horgan.
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15: Ohio State is number one in the preseason college football coaches poll. Oregon, Georgia, Texas, and Notre Dame round out the top five, with defending champion Indiana number six. Some big deals got done in the NFL. The Falcons agreed to a three-year extension with running back Bijan Robinson worth $75 million. And the Bears and right tackle Darnell Wright come to terms on a four-year deal worth $116 million. Both are the richest deals ever at their positions. I'm Matt McCoy.
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29: it. To Kentuckiana's morning news, fueled by Thornton's. I am Tony Vannetti. He is Scott Fitzgerald. It's time to talk sports.
30: Hey, Tony, don't you know? Well, we're starting sports, a little summer in the city. It feels like summer going to get a bit warmer today. Two JCPS high school programs, Atherton and Central, are facing penalties after holding an unauthorized July scrimmage before completing the required heat acclimatization protocols. The rules, Tony, designed to protect student-athletes as they transition into fall practices in the summer heat. JCPS did report the violation to the KHSAA and imposed sanctions. Those penalties, Tony, losing their first preseason scrimmage against outside opponents, losing two full contact practice sessions, a $250 KHSAA fine for each program. They're both being placed on probation for the 2026 season and, of course, mandatory training for the coaches on heat safety protocols. JCPS says both coaches had completed the required training and remain committed to athlete safety.
29: Got to follow the rules. I get that. But the monetary fine is out of control. You cannot fine these schools $250. They don't have it department. And whatever they did, just take one away. That just makes sense. That would be an athletic director at JCPS. That makes sense. Just say, look, you did your scrimmage. All right. Well, then we're going to prevent you from doing another one and then go do your season. Those are Atherton is the new male. They're really good. What are they? Double-digit wins the last couple of years?
30: Yes, they are.
29: They sort of started taking they're ranked in the top 10 in schools in all of the state of Kentucky. Mm-hmm. And they started taking some of those football players that used to go to Mayo, went to Atherton.
30: Mm-hmm.
29: So it's pretty good. Now, the heat protocol, that's interesting that you said that because I saw a story this morning that Texas has finally implemented. They have to have this device that's on a tripod, and it does wind speed, humidity, all that stuff, and then it has a warning signal, and you know there's different rules. Now they have the immersion pools of ice for somebody that seems to be getting in trouble, some cooling zones and water breaks that are every once in a while. But I think that's interesting because when I went to a coaching symposium years ago, we had implemented it because something happened here in Louisville with PRP and all that. Remember that story.
30: Right.
29: And we had to have a heat coach. I mean, he had the device around his neck. And we're talking to coaches from around the country, and we see the Louisiana and Alabama coaches kind of smiling. And we're like, what's the deal? And they're like, that's hilarious. He goes, what's the number? I go, 96 degrees. And he goes, if that was the case in Louisiana, we would never have practice.
30: Wow.
29: We could never have practice. So I always leaned into reason Florida, Alabama, Louisiana players, Texas, because these kids play football in the heat all year round. Mm-hmm. That's why those 4 stars from there or 3 stars from there are just so good because they are just tough.
30: They are, and your body acclimates to that, Tony. And I'm no medical professional, and I don't want to play one on the radio, but you would seem like, or at least it would seem like if you're used to playing in those temperatures, your body acclimates, you learn how to do it. Let me ask you, when you played and you got into some of the excessive heat, were there times where you ever thought you pushed it?
29: No, I mean, yeah, you feel like you throw up. Throw up is like, and here's the thing. Yeah. You just when you throw up, you know what not to eat and eat before practice.
30: Okay.
29: Right? What you brought up is exactly accurate. So Greg Braum and Jeff Braum will tell you they didn't have water breaks when Schnellenberger was the coach at U of L. So they didn't have them.
30: Right.
29: You didn't drink water during practice because he learned from Bear Bryant, yada, yada. Well, HVAC is fairly a new thing, right? Mm. Kids were out all the time in the heat all summer.
30: Yeah.
29: Their bodies were acclimated to the heat, all right? And once you get these kids in the last couple of decades that have gone indoors and shut the door in your comfy little air conditioner area all summer long, you can't just run out to the heat.
30: No, and see, and I learned that to some degree because I haven't had air conditioning in my car since the French and Indian War.
29: Yeah.
30: And so now it's interesting that I can drive in this heat and not think twice about it. But if I'm driving in my car and it's a heat index of 110 and I get home and we keep our air on 71, man, I'm freezing when I walk in.
29: But it's amazing how you get acclimated
30: to
29: all of it.
30: Yeah.
29: I work construction right out of college or right out of high school. And I got used to the first couple of weeks, I was dying. By the end of the summer, I'd be out on a Saturday night, and everybody was like, I can't believe we're out in this. And I'm like, God, it feels like 70 degrees to me.
30: Yeah.
29: What it is.
30: Well, let me ask you with these two coaches now. Do you think, was it a case where they knowingly broke the rules?
29: No. Paperwork. They got to do these. How many different programs do they have to check off these days?
30: Yeah. Well, that's right. Yeah, you're exactly right.
29: Come on,
30: So my question is, could other coaches easily have made the same mistake?
29: Oh, sure.
30: Okay.
29: Somebody turned them in.
30: Gotcha.
29: Okay, somebody turned him in. That's all that is, man. Yep. All right. Yep. Somebody all doesn't right. like Central and Atherton, turn them in. That's
30: or
29: all that is.
30: A concerned parent, maybe.
29: Oh, they concerned didn't. Parent. That's cute. Yeah. It's called opponent's parents.
30: Do you think,
29: and whoever.
30: Do you think, we'll get out of here, do you think coaches are under more pressure now?
29: Oh, there's no question.
30: To win in coaching.
29: Oh, there's no question.
30: Yeah.
29: There's no question. Yep. Yeah.
30: All right, buddy.
29: Back after this on News Radio 840 WHAS.
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3: Heading out this morning, still expect delays if you're heading over on the Snyder Freeway. Westbound traffic, slow and go from Smyrna over to Preston and Blue Lick. Been doing some road maintenance in that area with lane closures. We've seen some significant delays in that area. 65 northbound, starting to slow, coming up from Brooks and Billy County up to the county line. Traffic on 64 and 71, building into and out of the junction. 64 eastbound at this point, you're still looking good through Floyd County and down to the Sherman-Menton Bridge. Our next report in 10 minutes. 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
4: I'm WLKY meteorologist Suzanne Horgan. Temperatures for today will climb into the lower 90s. We may see a stray shower to the east. Overnight lows down to 73 degrees. For tomorrow, a warm day with highs recovering to right around 90 degrees. We could see an isolated shower or storm during the afternoon hours. I'm WLKY meteorologist Suzanne Horgan.
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5: Partly cloudy skies, 71 degrees at 7:02 on this fifth day of August. Good morning, everyone. I'm John Shannon, News Radio 840 WHAS. Someone vandalized a local park and golf course over the weekend. The mayor not happy about it at all.
6: We will work to track down the individuals that were responsible for this, hold them accountable.
5: Mayor Craig Greenberg reacting to what happened at Sun Valley Park Sunday night. Four-wheelers tearing up portions of the golf course and someone spraying foam to create swastikas in the parking lot.
6: An incredibly cowardly, hateful, and destructive act.
5: So far, no arrests in the vandalism. If you have information on the case, call the LMPD Anonymous Crime Tip Hotline at 502-574-LMPD. Meanwhile, Louisville Metro Police pushing back against an alleged report showing minorities are disproportionately targeted for traffic stops. LMPD says the figures being cited by the Inspector General and the media were taken from an early dashboard screenshot before a vendor contract with Sigma Squared ended. The department clarifies that recent data showing racial disparities in searches and contraband hits came from raw dashboard screenshots obtained through open records requests. While acknowledging those disparities, LMPD says the numbers alone do not prove intentional discrimination or policy violations. Officials argue traffic stops mirror crime patterns, which are not evenly distributed across Louisville. The department insists proactive enforcement does lower violent crime, but promises to provide more context at their next scheduled news conference. 7:04 at News Radio 840 WHAS. A federal judge blocking New York from enforcing laws requiring federal immigration agents to remove face coverings and display identification. Mark Mayfield reports.
7: In the ruling, the judge did concede the mask may create dangerous situations, but added existing law means federal authorities make policy for how federal laws will be enforced, not the states. Governor Kathy Hochul said mask agents do not make New York safer, saying her office is reviewing all legal options. However, a separate law that bars local police and jails from assisting ICE through specific agreements is allowed to take effect later this month. I'm Mark Mayfield.
5: 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Your next news update at 7:30. 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
9: 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And this time, no mistakes! 1, 2, 3, 4!

0: 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It's time to get up, get out, and start the day with Tony Vannetti right now on 840 WHAS.
1: Less than 24 hours from right now, kids will be bemoaning their fate of going back to school.
2: Did you ever have anxiety when you went back to school?
1: No.
2: No, I didn't think you did.
1: I mean, the school part, yes, but I couldn't wait to see everybody.
2: Right? When was the time where you really kind of, I mean, even when you were younger, say when you were in first grade, did you ever worry about going back and
1: being a teacher? No, man, I was always, hey, what's up? You know, it was, I tend to take over rooms when I walk in it.
2: Yes, you do.
1: And that's why I always had to sit right in front of the teacher. I wasn't a bad kid. I just caused, you know, I caused fun trouble, if that makes sense.
2: Yeah, you were like Judd Hirsch in Breakfast Club.
1: Yes.
2: Yeah, okay.
1: And teachers liked me, right?
2: Right.
1: I know I was having troubles at home, and I was struggling my junior year, and I found out later a group of teachers had got together and said, hey, man, how do we pull Vannetti across the finish line at Trinity High School? But, you know, because they liked, you know, there was a group of them at least going, all right, everybody keep an eye on Vannetti.
2: He's
1: a good kid. We got to get him finished here.
2: That's right.
1: All right. So the big news from overnight, again, is Robbie Alvarado has passed away. He was doing a heart procedure in Saratoga, New York. He is one of the biggest names in horse racing in regards to jockeys. Mm-hmm. He's in the Hall of Fame. He's the third winningest jockey in Churchill Downs history. With over 1,200 wins. His total wins are over 5,000 and over 40 grade one. This was a surprise. 52 years old, Robbie Alvarado has passed away. He had many charities here. I knew he had some kids when he lived in Louisville. I think he's lived all over the place. But as you see, you know, he was up at the track at Saratoga when he had this heart procedure.
2: He was staying at Kenny McPeak's house after he had his surgery. Yeah. That was July 30th, as a matter of fact, just recently.
1: Yeah. So, the jockeys, they live rough lives, man.
2: Yeah.
1: You see a lot of the glamour and all that, in the grandeur of the racetracks, and they wear those cool outfits, but boy, that backside,
2: dude,
1: is not pretty.
2: No, and it's one of the reasons why I love working out that assignment on Derby Week, because you get a good look. I mean, there are times where I'll just punch out and go walk around the backside for a half a day. And, you know, I did an interview from one of the education center over there, and talking to them about the families, the jockeys' families, the crews that take care of the horses, their families. Yeah. It's you get the Derby, but you get that side of the Derby as well.
1: Yeah, the hot walkers and all the folks that work back there are usually immigrants, and there's a high level of alcoholism.

0: Is after this is coming from CBS now. A piece of the rocket crashed in 2:30. This it says around 2:30, so it was right about then that it crashed into the moon. So I mean, they nailed it. I want to see the crater, 16 feet. What would you say, 16 feet wide?
1: I want to see the impact too.
0: Yeah.
1: Okay. I want to see that. That seems like that would be cool. I don't know how many times the moon has an impact. Right. It's littered.
0: It gets hit all the time.
1: It's 4 billion years old?
0: Right.
1: So, it has to get hit all the time. It keeps us clean, right?
0: It does. It keeps us clean. It keeps our gravity straight. It keeps the tide straight. But look at the moon. Just look at some of the, if you can find some HD images, it's littered with collisions. And it makes you wonder how we get meteors that drop to the Earth all the time, but the moon has craters all over it. Yeah. It just gets pounded.
1: And they stay there. There's no atmosphere. So the scientists are loving what happened with this situation because they want to see how it happened, what it looks like, so then they can judge what the size of different impacts were. And then if it's digging that 16-foot hole, then scientists can get in there and look and say what the moon is actually made of, which is mostly what Earth is made of.
0: They said there are over 500 million craters on the moon, larger than 10 meters wide.
1: Wow.
0: Larger than 10 meters wide.
1: Well, yeah, that first landing, Armstrong has to take the stick at the end.
0: Yes.
1: And go over a crater.
0: Mm-hmm.
1: He was supposed to land. They landed with 6 seconds of fuel.
0: Right.
1: This is why they had the test pilots be the first astronauts.
0: Mm-hmm.
1: Mercury 7, and then, of course, the Apollo astronauts were all test pilot guys, all military guys. And he took the stick and then landed at that. And he goes, hang on. And then,
0: you know, it's scary. You know, every time, because I was a big Apollo geek when I was a kid. I loved the space thought. I wanted to be an astronaut or a spy growing up.
1: Oh, dude, hello.
0: Right? And so, you know, when you watch, after they do the thing on the moon, they jump back into spacecraft and they get ready to jump up and go back to their little ride home. Can you just imagine the tension? Because if that thing does not fire, you're stuck.
1: You're stuck there. Yeah, they're not coming to get you.
0: And that had the technology. We have more technology in our cell phone than those things had inside them.
1: And by the way, they practiced flying that thing on Earth, and Armstrong crashed the two times that he practiced.
0: Yeah, exactly.
1: And still said, I'm going to go to a bigger space and fly over this crater.
0: I'd just be like, dude, you got this. And in fact, if I read it right, in one story, I'd have to go back and look at it. They said that one switch broke on one of the, so they had to use a pen that they had in the spacesuit. It's crazy.
1: Yeah. They had no idea what they were doing.
0: No.
1: They had no, there's bad. No way we have zero space program in 9 years later. Well, here's the thing. NASA never came up with the rocket.
0: Mm-hmm.
1: Like, they never figured it out. If you watch all the movies and read the books, they kept all these rockets kept blowing up. You know what they did? They just went to the military and said, give us an ICBM. So they put the damn capsule on top of an ICBM. That's what the first rockets were.
0: Well, Wernher von Braun was an ex-Nazi scientist.
1: Yes, we got some smart Nazi. So we lean on him. Yes, that's exactly right. That's exactly right. All right, short break. 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
2: I'm WLKY meteorologist Suzanne Horgan. Temperatures for today will climb into the lower 90s. We may see a stray shower to the east. Overnight lows down to 73 degrees. For tomorrow, a warm day with highs recovering to right around 90 degrees. We could see an isolated shower or storm during the afternoon hours. I'm WLKY meteorologist Suzanne Horgan.
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0: executive about constant leaks got leaked. A memo. A memo from executive producer of 60 Minutes sent a memo to staffers slamming recent leaks about internal CBS network issues, and it got leaked.
1: That's amazing.
2: So we leaked a leak.
0: Yeah.
1: That's amazing.
0: What happened in the old days of just trapping them?
1: I don't
0: you
1: like it.
0: You sent out something false, right?
1: Oh, okay. And
0: then, or you only tell one person. You tell everybody a different story.
1: So, okay, in radio, often when a station is going to do a format change, they act like they're planning a nuclear war. It's the most top secret thing ever.
0: It's true.
1: So we had a boss when we were changing one of our formats. He left copies out of a new logo, like 93.1, the Goose, or whatever it was. So people go, oh, my gosh, 93.1 is going to be the Goose. All geese music.
0: Yeah.
1: Just to throw them off.
0: I left those by accident on the copier machine.
1: Oh, my gosh.
0: So people would look at it and start the rumors.
1: Yeah.
0: Just to throw people off. But 60 Minutes and CBS is obviously in turmoil. They've had such issues in the last couple of years. It really is heartbreaking to see what that network, which really invented investigative reporting, you know, decades ago, almost 100 years ago, just what they've come to.
2: Well, the CBS Radio News we used to use.
0: Yeah, they're gone.
2: They're gone. I mean, they were the forefront. Edward R. Murrow. I mean, they were
0: in Vienna in 1933 reporting on the Nazis, right? Yep. I mean, that's where they were. And when they turned those off, it reminded me of our old building when we left and all the cubicles were empty and stuff was still on people's desks.
1: Yeah.
0: They kind of went through CBS Radio where it was all closed off and it looked like that. And I was like, that's sad.
2: It is sad.
1: Do you remember when we went back to the offices after COVID?
0: Yeah.
1: How creepy it was, because I had an office in the old building and I went into my office. The calendar was set there and everything was right as it was. It was very creepy.
2: Well, I was one of the few that stayed and worked during COVID that got called in because I still had that cool little ID they gave me.
1: Oh, that's right. Scott Fitzgerald's was deemed expensive.
2: No, because they were going to they were going to shut down the street, so they gave us a card.
1: I remember that.
2: And so I just remember walking through that building after you all were gone. And the weirdest thing, remember, Jody Demling was the first one that we really all knew that got hit bad with COVID.
1: Oh, I know. And we were goofing on him. And then we found out he was on a ventilator. I'm like, oh, my gosh.
0: Yeah, right. Father Mark read his last rites by phone. Put the phone next to his ear.
2: Yeah, and his calendar.
0: Last rites.
2: Yeah. The weirdest thing for me is I stopped at his desk and I looked at his calendar. And he had all the U of L ACC tournament dates on there.
0: Wow.
2: I mean, he even had his pen. Like he just left for work.
0: I can't do COVID. I can't talk about COVID. I'm trying to forget it as much as I can. It's crazy. It's time now for sports with Scott Fitzgerald.
2: All right. Thank you very much, Tony. And yeah, we hope we don't go back there, especially when it comes to sports. We'll never forget that scene at the ACC tournament where Florida State was brought off the court, of course. And let's not forget about it. Let's look to the future, right? A couple of key developments for Kentucky football as the countdown to the season continues. New offensive coordinator Joe Sloan says, well, he'll be upstairs in the coach's box on game days. Believes that gives him a better overall view as he calls plays for the Wildcats' new look offense. Meanwhile, Kentucky's rebuilt Big Blue Wall getting a boost. Transfer tackle Lance Hurd has earned a spot on the Outland Trophy watch list. That's given to the nation's top lineman. Hurd will be called upon to pave the way for guys like former freshman All-American running back at Texas. That's transfer running back C.J. Baxter. He injured himself during his sophomore season at Texas. He spent last year recovering, and now he looks to get back at it at Kentucky. And that has the attention of Coach Joe Sloan.
3: He's attacked it like a pro, right? Obviously, whenever you have a little tweak or a nick or whatever that might be, a lot of times older guys handle it better because you have to stay up, right? You got to stay engaged. And he's done a really nice job as he's worked himself back into being fully healthy of really staying locked in and being prepared for the season coming up.
2: And Kentucky kicks off the Willstein era September 5th here on News Radio 840 WHS. 1 month from today against Youngstown State. Well, chances are if you went to Slugger Field, you probably ran into Tony and Dwight or Tony or Dwight or one of the two because they like to hang out there. And you probably ran into this guy as well.
4: And now the first major league plate appearance for the Reds' third-ranked prospect, Hector Rodriguez.
2: They've got a warm welcome along the banks of the Ohio yesterday. Cincinnati's number three prospect called up from Louisville after a breakout season where he was hitting 274 with 27 home runs and 69 RBIs. He made his debut and nearly got his first hit at his first at bat. He was robbed. The Reds still picked up the win. They rallied past Oakland 5-4. They're back at it today. And the hype continues to build around Louisville basketball. ESPN has bumped the Cards up to 12th in its latest preseason rankings, adding to the growing belief that Pat Kelsey's rebuilt roster could be a Final Four contender. Even with a highly rated transfer class already in place, Kelsey says the program isn't standing still as courts continue to sort out fifth-year eligibility cases. Louisville is monitoring the situation closely in case a veteran player becomes available, and they want to strengthen that already talented roster. And Kentucky's already working on somebody now, and we'll talk about that coming up in 30 minutes.
0: Yes, time, expectations are there for Louisville basketball for the first time. Get it done. They've spent and borrowed.
2: Yes.
0: And stole.
2: Yes.
0: To get this roster put together. It reminds me a lot of the $22 million roster that Kentucky had last year. Two injuries derailed that roster.
2: That's right.
0: Hopefully, knock on wood, we stay healthy and they can make their run. But Mr. Kelsey, it's on you this year.
2: You think Final Four?
0: No, I mean, look, there's too many factors.
2: Yeah.
0: There's too many factors. But he's got everything in place.
2: Yes, he does. There's no doubt. It's going to be a feel-good season. It's a brutal schedule, but it's a feel-good season.
0: I'm ready. All right. Isaacs and Isaacs, if you need a lawyer, if you've been hurt, go with The Hammer. His name is The Hammer. He was first. He's the best. It's Daryl Isaacs, The Hammer. So go to wewin.com. That's wewin.com. If you're hurt, he'll take care of you. Trust me. Back after this on News Radio 840 WHS.
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6: As traffic starts to build, we are seeing some improvements in your traffic flow over on the Snyder Freeway. Had a construction project they're wrapping up over in the Snyder Freeway westbound near Preston. Things are getting back to normal there. Starting to see some delays still if you're heading northbound on 65 coming up from Brooks and Bullitt County up to the Snyder Freeway ramps. Traffic on 65 southbound still looking good across the Kennedy Bridge. But remember, that ramp from 65 southbound to 64 west heading into the junction off the bridge is still closed for construction. Our next report in 10 minutes. I'm Bobby Yellis, News Radio 840 WHAS.
7: I'm WLKY meteorologist Suzanne Horgan. Temperatures are going to be toasty for today. Highs climb to about 91 degrees. Overnight lows drop down into the lower 70s. A few showers or storms possible late in the day on Thursday. Most areas dry with high temperatures right around 90. I'm WLKY meteorologist Suzanne Horgan.
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9: 731, fair skies, 71 degrees outside the studios here at 4th Street Live. Good morning, everyone. I'm John Shannon, News Radio 840 WHAS, with a look at your headlines. The Kentucky Transportation Cabinet says work on the three overpass bridges on I-65 in Louisville will continue through the spring of next year, longer than initially planned. A man has pled guilty to the 1996 kidnapping and murder of a 7-year-old girl in Bowling Green, bringing to a close a 30-year cold case. Kentucky Agriculture Commissioner Jonathan Schell encouraging residents to support local farmers as the Commonwealth celebrates Farmers Market Week. An employee with Logan County Schools accused of sharing child pornography. Kentucky State Police arresting 25-year-old Austin Epley yesterday on a charge related to the distribution of inappropriate content involving minors. And the Kentucky Department for Public Health sharing an update on the cyclosporiasis outbreak in the Commonwealth. Experts investigating over 600 reported cases of the illness, with over 250 of those cases confirmed as of last week. Hospitalizations caused by the parasite in Kentucky have gone up from 7 to 24. Jefferson County, the highest number of reported cases at 41, followed by Fayette County with 29. More of Kentuckiana's morning news, fueled by Thornton's, on the way next. Your next news update at 8. I'm John Shannon, News Radio 840 WHAS.

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1: Damn
0: stop
1: good
0: by
1: coffee.
0: Today. Yeah, go to Kroger.com. I'm sorry, Thornton's.com. 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
1: That's right, Peepaw. Best coffee and donuts, man.
0: We were talking U of L and UK, and I remember Kroger used to be sponsors of everybody. As we roll through our day, tomorrow school starts for James to get in public schools.
1: That's hard to believe, man. They keep walking it back earlier and earlier. I know I sound like a broken record, but big deal. We would get through Labor Day and get to go to every day of the state fair. We had Midnight Madness.
0: Yep.
1: And then school.
0: Yeah, you know, there are a lot of, and as I've said it before, there are a lot of districts that go year-round with longer breaks in the fall and the spring and in the winter. They call it winter break instead of Christmas. Go ahead.
2: I just remember that, to Dwight's point, that Sunday night, or that Monday night, excuse me, Labor Day, about 7, 8 o'clock, you're getting ready to go to bed, and you're like, dang, summer's really over.
1: The depression sets in.
2: It was like, it's it. But it was like a rite of passage because you woke up the next day, okay, here we go. All right, once you got to school, you were fine. And then it's just that. I don't know about you, Dwight.
0: I didn't mind. I liked going to school. I liked being with my friends and hanging out and see what, you know, who got skinny, who got fat.
1: Yeah, for me, it was just another day to get stuffed in the garbage cans by the jocks.
2: Oh, no.
0: Yeah. That's not true.
1: That's true.
0: That is not true.
3: See, hey, guys, what you doing?
2: I had a D average, but I got the principal's award. You go figure.
0: Yeah.
1: Well. <You know?
0: laughs> Red Bikini Girl, y'all remember her from the World Cup?
1: Of course, it's like a 13-second video.
0: It's not much. She's pretty.
1: Yeah, but, I mean, she gives a look, and the bathing suit's somewhat revealing in the back.
0: Well, she's hired management.
1: Of course she has. Take a page from the Hawk Tui girl.
0: But sorry, you perverts, she's not going to do adult content. She said, no way, as of now.
1: Well, neither did the Hawk Tui girl. And, I mean, she rode that wave way longer than it should have.
0: She has been offered, apparently from her management, she has been offered huge cash from people asking for feed pictures.
1: Oh, my gosh.
0: And private videos. She said, not doing any of it.
1: Feed pictures.
0: All because she had a red bikini top and was standing next to the stage and somebody, well, here's the thing. Who started videoing her?
1: No, right.
0: You know?
1: And that's a bit creepy, too, if you ask.
0: That's the thing.
2: I just don't get the feet thing. One, they stink. Two, they're the ugliest part of the human body.
0: Don't judge.
1: I don't judge people, man.
0: don't judge people, dude.
1: Listen, I'm with Scott Fitzgerald on this one, man.
0: Somebody married all of us, right? Okay, so don't judge people's preferences.
1: Somewhere out there, Rex Ryan is drooling.
0: Okay. All right.
1: Didn't Coach Rex Ryan with the Jets have a FC?
0: Yes, he never lived that down. He doesn't run from it either, by the way. Okay, so let's update the Spider-Man. We were wrong. The final numbers came in for Spider-Man over the weekend. Worldwide numbers came in for one weekend, $932 million.
1: Okay, but wow, so even more.
0: Almost a billion.
1: Did you see Monday's? The take on Monday's receipts, it's a Monday, $47 million.
0: That's crazy.
1: Domestic alone on a Monday.
0: They are talking about this is obviously the biggest theater year since before COVID. So they're all asking the question. But they also, the Dwight question is, Spider-Man, like, what is it with Spider-Man? Like, is the super, I thought the superhero thing was done.
1: Right.
0: Because people are going to yell, wait a minute, Supergirl didn't do well at all, but Spider-Man did?
1: Oh.
0: What's going on here? Misogyny at its best.
1: Wait, was there really a Superwoman?
0: Supergirl.
1: I mean, Supergirl?
0: Mm-hmm.
1: But there's not a Spider-Woman.
0: Well, there you go. Dwight doesn't even know. That tells you how well it did.
1: Okay, but in all fairness, I'm not the demo. I'm not the guy that goes to movies.
0: You're nobody's demo.
1: No, I'm not.
2: What was the last movie you saw, Dwight?
1: The Iron Maiden documentary that came out.
0: He made a huge deal about it.
1: I saw that this summer, but before that, it was 22 years. It was 22 years since I've been to the movies.
2: Wow.
1: I went to go see the Dawn of the Dead remake with Tony Vanetti and some others.
0: Yeah, like 2000.
1: That was 22 years ago. And then this year.
0: It was the opening of Preston Theaters.
2: Yeah.
0: Is where you were with. So he didn't even pay for it. I mean, it was the first theater I've ever been in where they had the recliner seats, which was pretty cool.
2: So is Susan a movie buff, Dwight? Does she like to go to the theater?
0: Listen, it doesn't matter.
1: It doesn't matter what Susan wants.
0: They do whatever Dwight wants to do.
1: Listen, Scott.
2: Yes, sir.
1: Let me shed some light on our relationship.
2: Okay.
1: How does Dwight Whitten screw in a light bulb?
2: With Susan's help.
1: No.
0: Oh, no.
1: Oh, I hold the light bulb, and the whole world revolves around me, baby. That's what I'm talking about. It's all on my terms, what we eat, where we go, what we do, what we say, what we listen to. And my poor wife, every morning.
0: Look, he's a professional complainer, but the one thing he doesn't complain is about the marriage because he knows he has it sweet. Yeah. He's the wife in the relationship.
2: Yes.
0: Right? He calls the shots. Yep. She goes, yes, dear.
2: Yep. I know a good friend of mine is in the military. His wife got her doctorate when she was in the military. She's a major in the Air Force. Now he's living the sweet life.
0: I guarantee you.
1: Well, I tell you, my poor wife, I goof on her a lot, but man, the patience she must have because I work out every single day to one of four AC/DC live concerts. And she's got to hear it every single day. In the morning, before I come here, I do 45 minutes of cardio with either the same Eagles concert or the same Waylon Jennings. And she's got to hear this.
2: Wow.
1: Because I blared. Tony's been there before while I'm working out.
0: It's unbelievable. The windows are shaking.
2: Yeah.
0: Plus, he has a list of conversation or things she can talk about.
1: No, that's right.
0: It's
1: that's
0: like
1: right.
0: That old Eddie Murphy bit. Remember, my dad would get drunk and start making a list. Lillian may not use the phone. Remember? He would get drunk and pissed and start making lists.
2: Right.
0: Right. But all right, so we are rolling through. Yes, it's Wednesday. School starts tomorrow. There's a lot of districts that are already back and doing their thing. So every single day this week has been a back to school day. Tomorrow is when 100,000 Jefferson County public schools head to back to school and the summer is over. Back after this, but first.
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5: WLKY meteorologist Suzanne Horgan. Temperatures for today will climb into the lower 90s. We may see a stray shower to the east. Overnight lows down to 73 degrees. For tomorrow, a warm day with highs recovering to right around 90 degrees. We could see an isolated shower or storm during the afternoon hours. I'm WLKY meteorologist Suzanne Horgan.
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5: I'm WLKY meteorologist Suzanne Horgan. Temperatures for today will climb into the lower 90s. We may see a stray shower to the east. Overnight lows down to 73 degrees. For tomorrow, a warm day with highs recovering to right around 90 degrees. We could see an isolated shower or storm during the afternoon hours. I'm WLKY meteorologist Suzanne Horgan.
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0: to go, and you can hear the snap of the football, and high school football practices all over town, baby. I'm ready. Let's go.
1: Give me some more hoodie weather, gentlemen. Yeah. Some more hoodie weather.
0: I'm ready for fall, I gotta tell you. I'm ready for fall.
2: I'm also ready for August 14th and 15th as Mr. G's Comedy Spot opens up with Bob Zaney. 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I'll see you there.
0: Miss Borland, fifth grade. Mrs. Stoltz. Miss Stoltz, I had a crush on her.
1: Oh.
0: Yeah, she was a looker.
2: I had a crush on, her name was Miss Golden.
0: Miss Golden?
2: And then she got married to somebody with the last name of Butler. So I guess she's now Miss Jeannie Golden Butler. I'll have to look her up.
1: How'd you guys look? I never had it. I always had old teachers.
0: Oh, let me tell you. I had those too, but I had Mrs. Stoltz, man. Woo.
1: Yeah.
2: Boy, Mrs. Golden, let me tell you, baby.
0: Mm. Wow. But they look, teachers are so undervalued and
2: underpaid.
0: But we tend to find places to spend it.
2: I do want to make one quick note for the teachers. Frankfort allocated $60 million and handed it over to Jefferson County Public Schools, and part of that was teachers' raises. How did your entity, JCPS, work out? How'd that work out for you?
0: Yeah. And look, it's teachers make us who we are. Scott and I talked earlier to where, look, I didn't do crazy, like bad things. It was just, mm-hmm. it was funny, mm-hmm. but I was always in trouble, yep. but the teachers ended up liked me. So that was part of the deal. And good teachers know whether a kid is good or not.
1: Isn't it funny how you guys were both rattling off teachers by name? And I mentioned this when we came on, it was in the 5 o'clock hour early this week. Mr. Beloy, he was a naval reservist. I remember him. I remember my fourth grade teacher, Mrs. Wickerham. And, you know, it's a tribute to the teachers. By virtue of you guys just simply saying their names at the ages we are now, that's a pretty incredible impression.
2: I also want to note that Coach Joe Freshley, my YD teacher, was pretty hot.
0: You know what?
2: Oh, my gosh. I've said too much.
0: He's going to get you in a headlock.
1: Were your gym teachers always the football coach wearing the bike shorts to
2: Of course, gym class? Yeah. We had Stephen Bacco.
0: When I did the eulogy for Coach Ellenbrand, and he taught me 40 years ago. And one of the things was Scott told me, he asked me, he was like, I don't know why they love me so much. All I did was yell at them. and I said, well, that was part of why we loved you. Look, kids know when the discipline is coming from a good place and that you care.
1: Right on.
0: Okay. And if they know it's just for show and BS, they'll hate you forever. But if they know that you care about them and you're riding them, it's invaluable.
1: That was my government teacher. And it was funny because I came through school and I like government to the point where I don't like the government when we get crazy with it and all this conspiracy theory and stuff. But my government teacher made sense of government when I was coming through school.
0: Oh, that's a great teacher.
1: Yeah. You know, I mean, he was about as down the middle as you can get.
2: Well, could you shed some light for the rest of us?
1: For the rest of you.
2: Because I hate the government.
1: Did either of you guys have the Spicoli in your classes?
2: The Spicoli. What are you talking about?
1: Stupid of me. Well, I should have known that.
0: That's how we talk about. We talk about today. Almost all these kids smoke marijuana in some form. John never did it. My son never, because he always wanted to. He wanted to go alphabet agencies at some point, and you can never do that.
1: Yeah.
0: So,
1: right.
0: And I don't know if that's still a rule, but he never did. Still to this day.
1: Big fan of the school lunches. Was it always pizza and chocolate milk on Friday?
0: Did you order a case of the old cafeteria pizza, Dwight?
2: I did. It didn't pan out like it was.
0: No, of course it didn't. Because you're not 10 years old and you're at school. Of course it was crappy pizza.
2: Listen, I was eating high school pizza in my high school in my late 20s. So it's not like I don't remember it well.
1: See, there's copycat recipes. I'm going to make it. I just don't have the time to make it. There's copycat recipes that people say it does taste exactly like.
2: I will say public school system is that's where I learned about the pairing of peanut butter and chili. Peanut butter sandwiches and chili.
0: Oh, I never heard that before until school.
2: And me too. Exactly. And then, right. But if you had chicken noodle, you got a grilled cheese. It's not the same. Right.
1: Well, what you also, did you guys ever take your lunch now? Did you have the lunchbox that smelled like bologna and metallic?
2: Yeah, I had a guiding light.
1: No, you did not.
2: I had Jays of the Week.
1: I had $6 million man in emergency. And then 1 year when my parents sprung, I got the NFL helmets on my lunchbox.
0: No, I mean, if you, the price of what I paid at Trinity and Sacred Heart for their lunches was almost the tuition. It was crazy because they got milkshakes and breakfast burritos. And I mean, it was like, this isn't a restaurant, just feed these kids.
2: Did they have the thing where the guy came out with the griddle and starts flipping shrimps up and everything? Well, there you go. Hibachi grill.
0: They were really close to doing a Starbucks in Trinity cafeteria.
2: Boy, and train them right.
0: The president said, we're not doing that. And I looked at him and said, John wouldn't have blinked. He would have signed up to go to Trinity if you'd have said a Starbucks was in the cafeteria.
1: If I'm not mistaken, I think there is one at Sacred Heart, though. I think that.
0: No. Yeah, I think they do. Yes.
1: I was at Trinity yesterday dropping some stuff off, and I had to leave it in the cafeteria there, to your point, Tony. Oh, my God. I mean, it is like a full-on, like a really nice hospital cafeteria.
2: I don't understand Starbucks. I never will. I'm a Thornton's coffee guy.
0: I tell you the truth, I'm not either. I used to think Starbucks was good, and then I went,
2: it's bitter.
0: It tastes a little burnt.
1: Yeah. Do you guys add stuff to your coffees, or are you straight up? I'm
0: a cream and two fake sugars.
2: I'm just straight up. I drink three things, straight tequila, straight coffee, and water.
0: I can't find this school cafeteria
1: pizza.
0: School pizza.
1: I'll send it to you, buddy. It was on TikTok, yeah. And I saw it.
0: Well, this box is $146.
1: No. If you want to make it, you get the recipe, but it's very involved because you got to get yeast, you got to let it rise, you got to do all kinds of crazy stuff.
0: No, how many
2: Listen
0: pieces?
2: Listen to Little House on the Prairie over here. Yeah, we made our own pizza. First, we grew the wheat, then we harvested the wheat, and then there were, you know, half pint had an accident out of the school.
1: That's why I never made it, because it was too hard. It was too much work.
0: Hang on. There's 96 pieces of the cafeteria pieces in this box for $134. So you get 96.
1: Okay, so we agree that pizza is your favorite school lunch meal. What comes in a close second?
0: Well, if you only had 25 cents, you can get the gem donuts, the powder ones or the chocolate ones. Right. That could fill you up if you only had 25 cents.
2: I was a fish sandwich was my second. No, you know what? At DOS, every Tuesday we had lobster, thermidor, and steak. That would probably be my favorite.
0: Lunch was a dollar.
1: Oh, wow.
0: Lunch for the whole lunch was a dollar. And then if you owe 10 cents for the milk that you didn't pay for, lady came looking for you.
2: You're darn right that she did.
0: Where's Vanetti's class?
1: So how early was your lunch, boys?
0: Oh, I had, yeah, that kind of sucked.
1: Yeah.
0: Well, we had early lunch.
2: Here's where my YD years, youth development, comes in. I was one of the better behaved prisoners. So Coach Joe Freshley would let me work the lunchroom. And by work the lunchroom, I go around tables and do the same stand up with all of them. Because there's three different lunches. So the room flipped three different times. But I was there for every lunch.
0: Most schools do that now. If you have an A or a B plus? If you have a B plus or more, you get to leave 5 minutes earlier than everyone else to go to lunch.
1: So you weren't an office helper there, Dwight Whitten?
2: No, I would. He would allow me to sweep the halls some days.
1: All right.
2: But every lunch, I worked all three lunch rooms, or all three lunches in the lunchroom.
1: Wow.
0: Huh. Dwight his way into the cafeteria. I mean, he'd do the same if it was prison. He would be working in the cafeteria.
3: Good afternoon, Barbara. May I help you with these tater tots?
0: There's 14 barbers in 1980s at DOS. All right, man. We're going to take a short break. We'll come back. Top of the hour now on News Radio 840 WHAS.

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2: Heading out this morning, still seeing delays if you're heading northbound on 65, coming in from Shepherdsville, Brooks up to the Snyder Freeway. Have an accident working there. Then watch for a stall in a bad spot, 64 westbound around 3rd Street downtown. 64 eastbound, slow coming off the Georgetown ramps. A little busy right now on Bardstown Road northbound, heading up to the ramps there at the Snyder Freeway. Our next report in 10 minutes. 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
3: I'm WLKY meteorologist Suzanne Horgan. Temperatures for today will climb into the lower 90s. We may see a stray shower to the east. Overnight lows down to 73 degrees. For tomorrow, a warm day with highs recovering to right around 90 degrees. We could see an isolated shower or storm during the afternoon hours. I'm WLKY meteorologist Suzanne Horgan.
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4: At 8:01, sunny skies, 72 degrees in downtown Louisville. Good morning, everyone. I'm John Shannon, News Radio 840 WHAS. A man charged with shooting a Texas Roadhouse employee in Okolona has been indicted on a total of 13 charges. Those charges range from first-degree assault, first-degree robbery, tamping with physical evidence, along with 10 counts of first-degree wanton endangerment. Back on June 11th, 24-year-old Ronald Winter was arrested and accused of shooting an employee at the Texas Roadhouse on Outer Loop in Okolona after he was confronted by the employee when he was allegedly attempting to dine and dash. Winter is said to have reached for his waistband after the employee grabbed his arm, prompting the employee to tackle him to the ground. Winter's gun went off during the altercation, with a shot hitting the employee in the shoulder. A proposal to temporarily pause new data centers in Louisville is one step closer towards being reality. On Tuesday, the Louisville Metro Planning Commission voted 7-1 to advance a proposed 180-day moratorium on new hyperscale data centers to the full Metro Council for a final vote. If that approval is given, Mayor Craig Greenberg said it will give the city more time to review its regulations around data center development. As data centers have been at the center of debate across the community, the Planning Commission first proposed regulations in June that would ban hyperscale data centers larger than 500,000 square feet. The moratorium vote largely has bipartisan support as it heads to the council, but many members continue to debate both the policy and the politics behind it. 8:02 at News Radio 840 WHAS. Retired jockey Robbie Alborado has died. The 52-year-old Alborado died just days after undergoing surgery for a blockage near his heart. A winner of more than 5,000 races, Alborado's accomplishments on the racetrack included winning the Preakness Stakes twice. He was the regular rider aboard two-time Horse of the Year Curlin.
5: And it's all Curlin in the Race of the Year for Horse of the Year. It's Curlin in an absolutely stylish performance. Curlin and Robbie Alborado win it easy to Hartsfun.
4: Alborado had recently been working as an exercise rider for trainer Kenny McPeak. President Donald Trump says the Strait of Hormuz will be open, quote, very soon. More from Mark Mayfield.
6: Speaking to Fox News Tuesday night, Trump said if it's not, then Iran is going to get hit very hard. Iran and Oman say they have control of the strait, a vital maritime passage that saw 20% of the world's oil traffic before the war with Iran. Meanwhile, Secretary of State Marco Rubio says that progress has been made in talks with Iran and Oman, but that no agreement has yet been reached. I'm Mark Mayfield.
4: The Hump Day edition of the Tony and Dwight Show starts right now. 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
1: Good morning. Thank you, Jack Fox. And we're less than 24 hours away from kicking this whole thing off in Jefferson County Public Schools and loading up the car, loading up the bus, and getting on down to the school they're going to this year. Should be fun, folks. Yeah?
2: I think so. Fun? I think so. Yeah. I still don't think that children getting home at 7 o'clock is a win.
1: And we're talking about the fun part of you got to go Debbie Downer going. Well, I'm just 7 o'clock return.
2: I'm just thinking that a child should have a child's schedule, not a second shift worker's schedule. And I work many second shift jobs. That sucks. But think about this,
1: hey, working man.
2: No, but think about this, man. You're little Timmy or Tina. I don't know how he or she identifies.
1: Yeah, there's not a
3: little Dwight.
2: Because it is public JCPS. But don't look, think about this. You get home, and all the kickball games in the neighborhood, they're gone. All the riding bikes with your friends, that's gone.
1: Yeah, okay, because they're doing that these days anyway. Well, no kickball.
2: Some kids are.
1: No, they're not.
2: Your kids aren't. No, because
1: I'm sorry?
2: Your kids aren't because they're too stupid.
1: I'm sorry?
2: What?
1: I'm sorry?
2: We should be sorry. For not getting them out there in kickball weather.
1: In a couple of years, John, you will have the moment on whether, because there are 4 and 5 and 6 year olds going to school for the first time tomorrow.
3: That's right.
1: Right?
3: Yep.
1: And a lot of kids, they cry and go, why do I have to stay here? Why do I have to stay here? This will not be a surprise to you. But both my kids went, bye, and ran into the school. Okay? And I went, hey, and call home. How'd it go? I just said bye and ran off.
2: And did you do the, and John, the producer, will you both, did you do the school picture? First day of school at the bus stop, and are you going to do that?
3: I think my wife will want to do it, so
1: every
3: that means
1: wife,
3: he will do
1: that's the
3: it.
1: Wife's gig.
3: Yeah.
1: Yeah, that's the wife's gig. And at first, it's really exciting to them. And then after 4th, 5th, 6th grade, they're just like, and she goes, hold your fingers up, 6th grade. And they're just like, no, Mom, I don't want to do that. And you're like, do what your mother says.
3: It will be funny, though, to look back at all of them and see how much more depressed they get as the years go on.
2: My mom would come up to the bus stop and take a picture of all of us kids and then crop me out and just frame the other kids.
1: When you go to, look, and they get so lazy. I'm not making this up. Maggie went into her room at the last day of sophomore year, and she just dropped her skirt from the Sacred Heart. And then it stayed there the entire summer. Didn't move.
2: Wow.
1: And the first day of school, she stepped into it, picked it up, and zipped it up and said, I'm going to school.
2: I applaud that. I applaud that. That's that's dedication, baby. I love it.
1: I stopped asking about the pigsty. I was afraid to go in her room because I get lost.
2: Of course.
1: Yeah. Hey, if I don't call you, I don't text you in 10 minutes, come get me.
2: Find my car keys. I'll drive us out of here. Different punchline. Sorry.
1: Hey, look, man. I did not. The first day of school, you know, there's only very few teachers that assign homework on the first day of school.
2: Yeah, if you're a teacher and you assign homework on the first day of school.
1: Yeah.
2: I'm not going to say what you
1: All are. Right. Sad news from last night is Robbie Alvarado died from, he was doing a heart procedure in Saratoga, New York.
2: Wow.
1: He is one of the biggest names in horse racing in regards to jockeys. He is the third winningest jockey in Churchill Downs history.
2: He was young.
1: 52.
2: That's wow.
1: It's ridiculous. I think jockeys and professional wrestlers are in the same group with, it's not a healthy lifestyle to do either one of those. And they die a lot of times in their 50s. I don't know what the procedure he was having done. And a lot of men die of heart attacks and all that in the 50s. But
2: is it the making weight for these jockeys? I mean, because when I was a wrestler, I was lazy, so I weighed 100.
1: You wrestled up instead of wrestling down.
2: I wrestled up in a big way. I wrestled like 10 pounds up.
1: Right, and you were a worse wrestler for it.
2: Well, I smoked Marlboro Reds. I got to eat whatever.
1: Well, let's leave that part out. But you could have had a better record if you just wrestled your natural weight or a little bit down.
2: No, absolutely. But like a friend of mine, like Gunny, our special forces.
1: Yeah.
2: Friend that comes on here, Rick Fowler. He comes on here quite frequently. He wrestled 98. Freshman through junior, and then only went up to 105. I remember seeing guys like him just put on the sauna suits with trash bags.
1: Yeah,
2: we would crank up the heat. You know, I'd be drinking a nice big red, watching them going, hey, how's that going for you? But it's got to wear on your heart,
1: and they,
2: right?
1: They have a teeth issue, too, because some of these jockeys, they got to maintain. Is it 126? I don't know what the weight is.
2: That's how I got into dipping, too, because the wrestlers would dip to spit. To just try
1: Yeah.
2: Just get any kind of...
1: Any advantage.
2: Yeah.
1: Yep. He had over 1,200 wins at Churchill Downs.
2: Wow.
1: And he won a total of... over 5,000 races in his career. He is already in the Hall of Fame.

0: How stupid of me. You're
1: how
0: right.
1: How stupid of you.
0: So they think Iranians are coming in.
1: They're disabling alarms. They're changing passwords. The utility operators are running around, and that means they got to shut down the water for a while, test all what's happening. Well, and I always thought they were pretty vulnerable the last couple of decades.
0: Are they mostly peaceful terrorists? Okay, well, that's good.
1: I
0: learned that term in 2020, peaceful protesters.
1: Yeah. Well, and I commend GE. The story from this yesterday was that they're doing Texas Instruments is putting a new chip in one of their things, and I went, are we to just not own anything that doesn't have a computer chip in it?
0: No.
1: Like, why are we doing this to ourselves?
0: No, exactly. But remember how much trouble we had during COVID because there's no chip manufacturers here.
1: I was from the South End, I would say washing machine. Does my washing machine need a computer chip?
0: No, exactly. It's a big barrel that spins around. You put water in it. I don't need my... Listen... I'm okay with my toaster not connecting to my phone. I really am.
1: Right.
0: I just want two slices to take forever to go.
1: I bought a new air filter for the room, right, John? Producer John, you got any air filters because the baby?
2: We have a filter for the whole house. We only have one HVAC unit. And
1: just
2: so,
1: say no.
0: The producer.
1: That doesn't count. The HVAC doesn't count.
2: I don't know there's a difference. What do you mean filter for the baby's room?
0: They have air purifiers.
1: It's air purifiers, bro.
2: I know what those are, but she doesn't have one in her room.
1: Well, one I have now is Bluetooth and it's hooked to your phone. I was like, no, I'll turn it on when I want to turn on it. Why do you all have to do this stuff? Look at that stupid thing on the wall.
0: Oh, no.
1: Stupid HVAC thing on the wall that's all computerized. And it doesn't work. Yeah. I bet you it doesn't work.
0: Of course it doesn't work. Here's a thermostat. It's a little half circle that you turn. You know what I mean? It's got like a little primitive arrow that goes to the number you want.
1: We do this to ourselves. At some point, and here's the deal, regulation prevents it from happening, but cars are the same way. Why are cars $50,000 average price? Because of regulations. No, it's got to have this on it. It's got to have this on it. Have you ever popped the hood on a new car?
0: No,
1: where's the engine?
0: No, my first car was a 76 Buick Regal. Something went wrong with it. You went into Tui's Auto Parts.
1: Tui's Auto Parts.
0: And you got a new carburetor, a new alternator, what it might be. And even a guy dumb as me could get a tool set and go, okay, here's the alternator. Take it off, put it back on. You know what I mean?
1: If you wanted to show your son or daughter how to change the oil, you can't do it. Can't get to the oil anymore.
0: No, listen, what about changing a headlight? Changing a headlight has become one of the biggest pains in the ass.
1: YouTube. What do? You go to YouTube to look up and they go, you need a special tool to get the
0: Of course you do. Hey, do you have the headlight changing tool? We have one for you.
1: This video, I'm going to explain how you change the light on a 2007 Volvo S50. But first, let me explain the history of lights. No, I don't want to hear the history of lights, dude. Get to the changing of a light part.
0: You're going
1: to
0: hear it, and you're going to like it, baby. 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

0: News Radio 840 WHES. I'm Dwight Whitten. Tony Vannetti joins here in just a couple of minutes. That's John William Auden III, the producer. Happy hump day to you, John.
1: Happy hump day to you, sir.
0: Would have been Neil Armstrong's birthday today. God rest his soul. He would have been 96 years old today. If you don't know who Neil Armstrong was, he was the star of the great 1969 Hollywood classic, Man Walks on the Moon.
2: I will smack you in your stupid face. I will punch you in the eye.
0: That's the only reason I did it.
2: I knew you were trying to get a rise out of me.
0: Happy birthday, posthumously, Neil Armstrong, 96 years old.
2: Lived in Cincinnati for decades and taught. And he was a teacher, a professor. Mm-hmm. He went to Purdue, ROTC.
0: How did they figure out who the lucky guy was to get out of the capsule and go walk on the moon?
2: Because his seat was, he was the pilot, so the pilot is closest to the hatch.
0: Yeah, but still, it seems like you have to draw straws or paper, rock,
2: well, that's
0: scissors.
2: Interesting that you brought that up, Dwight, because that conversation was brought up by Buzz Aldrin. He said, why does he get to be the guy that steps out?
0: Right.
2: Sorry, Neil, but I got to ask. And Neil was very stoic. He was just like, whatever, ask the question. And they said, look, man, he's the pilot. He's sitting next to the hatch. It would be stupid for you to climb over him to get out.
0: Well, first of all, we mean pilot. They all sat on the top of a gigantic missile.
2: I will smack you in the damn face again. Hey, if this is the way you want this show to go, then I'm ready to go, bro.
0: Listen, what kind of a pilot are you? Well, I sit in a tube, and that tube just takes off arbitrarily and shoots straight up in space. That's me.
2: Well, sweetheart.
0: Yes?
2: At the end, when fuel was running low, where they were supposed to land was a crater. So he had to take control of the capsule, fly it over the pit there, and land it with just 6 seconds of fuel. So I don't know. Why don't you belittle an American hero one more time?
0: Okay, I will. If he was a good pilot, they would have been not over the crater and just landed smoothly with at least 30 seconds of fuel. He did go on later to have a great career in bicycle racing, though.
2: There were several astronauts at the time that were candidates for it. He had a major malfunction in one of his flights before that in a spacecraft, and he figured out with a pencil and paper how to fix it when he was up there, and basically that's how he got the ride.
0: I'm going to be a nerd. Mm-hmm. Okay. So I'll invite John William Auden III, the producer, in as a nerd.
1: Oh, okay. Thank you.
0: I'm not a Star Trek guy, but I do happen to know that the reason Captain Kirk became captain of the USS Enterprise is because they gave him some unwinnable situation.
2: Yes.
0: And he was able to navigate through it. So is that being ripped off from the great Neil Armstrong?
2: No, because Star Trek was before.
0: Oh, so Neil Armstrong stole that from Star Trek. Good to know.
2: No,
0: that's so good to know. Thanks.
2: No, he had two different situations to where he had to think and figure it out himself in the spacecraft or plane. And they said, let's go with a guy that if something goes wrong, he can figure it out. So that was the only difference between Neil Armstrong and Buzz and everybody else. Mm. Okay.
0: Okay.
2: All right. These are American heroes.
0: Of course they are.
2: These are guys that sat on the end of a gigantic explosive rocket and no guarantees they come back. But you just tell them, you just say that they rode on top of the rocket.
0: No, I'm sorry. That was very shallow of me. They also hit a button.
2: Producer John, these guys, I'm going to stop talking to you because you're going to make me punch you in the face.
0: That's what I'm going for.
2: These were all test pilots, by the way. All right. So these guys flew in jets that were, they were testing to see if these jets worked. A lot of them died.
0: Man.
2: Okay.
1: You always think of the teacher that died on the Apollo 11, right?
0: Oh, yeah.
1: Or 13. I don't know which Apollo was.
2: We should know her name.
0: It wasn't Apollo, you idiot. That was a space shuttle, Columbia, you idiot.
2: I mean, come on.
1: Hey. Didn't one of the Apollos blow up, too, though?
0: Read a book, why don't you?
1: No, ma'am. This is why I'm not a rocket scientist.
2: On Apollo 1, they were testing plugs out, and there was a fire after they had latched them in, and they died. Three pilots lost their lives in a horrible fire.
0: I'm going to take a poke at it, and we'll see. Was it Christy McCollum? the teachers.
2: Ooh, that is very close.
0: I'm going to look it up. Let's see.
2: Sometimes his brain.
0: It's Space Shuttle Columbia, though, right?
1: Yeah. You're very close.
0: Who was?
1: What did you say it was?
0: Christy McCollum.
1: Krista McAuliffe.
0: Krista McAuliffe.
2: Pretty close,
1: so
2: bro.
1: Close.
0: In some,
2: you know what? Close enough, I'm giving you credit.
1: Yeah, you get credit for that one. How
2: sometimes
1: that,
2: his man? Brain fires up just enough energy for sparks to fly to get one answer
0: okay,
2: out.
0: Okay, ask me who Susan's aunt is.
2: Who's Susan's aunt, your wife?
0: I want to say Barbara. I don't know.
2: All right, let's do a little sports here, but it's... So this ChicagoCitySports.com got me. It got me with the headline, Fever announced unfortunate news after Caitlin Clark's big week. And it has a grimacing face of Caitlin Clark.
1: Oh, so you really got guys.
2: They got me. They got me. So they go through all of her stats on how impressive everything was and then said Indiana Fever announced season ending news. And you're like, oh my God, is she out for the year?
0: What?
2: No, it's the front court player, the 6'4" front court player, Demetrius Dantas.
1: Demetrius. What is wrong? Why is the internet allowed to just do that? They show a picture of the player they're not even talking about, and they can use that clickbaity headline.
2: You got me.
1: And it's complete nonsense. I've seen enough of it to where I know those stories are stupid to even click on, so I never look at it. But welcome to the club. I'm glad that you're finally getting acclimated to
0: I'll give it one worse that than stuff. That. There's a certain television station that is constantly in the social media feeds is putting stories that are national stories. However, they word it like this. For example, there was another one the
2: get
0: other day.
2: Me all There's, the time.
0: There was another one the other day that said, a Portland man dies of XYZ, whatever it might be. So, oh my gosh, this poor man in Portland. You go, it's Portland Oregon.
2: All right, short break, but first.
0: Hey, baby, let me tell you about Barino's Pizza. 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
6: In the NFL, we found out yesterday that the Falcons made Bijan Robinson the highest paid running back in league history with a 3-year extension worth up to $75 million, 51 of that guaranteed. The bad news for Atlanta yesterday is that second-year linebacker Jaylen Walker is feared to have torn his ACL in practice. In Chicago, the Bears are extending right tackle Darnell Wright with a 4-year extension worth $116 million, with $93 million of that guaranteed. And in baseball, Tarek Skubal pitched 6 innings in his Dodgers debut, but LA dropped its 5th straight, losing 5-1 to the Cubs. Luis Arraez was immediately effective for the Phillies, starting his debut off with an RBI single and adding another RBI double later in a 5-0 win over the Nationals. And Yankees top prospect George Lombard Jr. homered in his 2nd plate appearance in his New York debut, helping the Yankees beat the Cardinals 2-0. I'm Andy West with your iHeartRadio Sports Report.
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8: Good morning, everyone. If you're heading up 65 northbound, clearing up an accident up around the Snyder Freeway ramps. Traffic's backed up almost back to Shepherdsville. That may cost you some time there. 65 southbound, the ramp to 64 westbound in the junction should come off the Kennedy Bridge. That's still blocked until about the 17th for construction, so a lot of people using the 2nd Street Bridge as a detour. Traffic on the Waterson Expressway eastbound, a little crowded heading up to the ramps at I-71. Our next report in 10 minutes. I'm Bobby Yellis, News Radio 840 WHAS.
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11: WLKY meteorologist Suzanne Horgan. Temperatures are going to be toasty for today. Highs climb to about 91 degrees. Overnight lows drop down into the lower 70s. A few showers or storms possible late in the day on Thursday. Most areas dry with high temperatures right around 90. I'm WLKY meteorologist Suzanne Horgan.
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13: At 8:32, sunny skies, 72 degrees outside the studios here at 4th Street Live. Good morning, everyone. 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By both the Louisville Metro Council Planning Committee and the Jefferson City Council have advanced or passed moratoriums on new hyperscale data center developments. Meanwhile, out at Appliance Park, GE announcing they will use U.S.-made Texas Instruments computer chips in their next generation of connected appliances. As Jefferson County Public Schools prepare for the first day of classes just 24 hours away, bus drivers are training on new turn-by-turn tablets, though the district still faces teacher vacancies. Nearly 250 dogs have been rescued from a horrific hoarding situation in Kentucky. They're now recovering with the help of rescue groups in Louisville. And astronomers believe the discarded SpaceX rocket has crashed into the moon. The multi-ton Falcon 9 rocket has been floating in the moon's orbit since last year when it was deployed to launch a lunar lander. More of the Tony and Dwight Show on the way next. Kelly Jones from MetroSafe stopping by. Your next news update at the top of the hour. I'm John Shannon, News Radio 840 WHAS.

0: News Radio 840 WHAS, Kentuckiana's morning news. I am Tony Vannetti, Dwight Whitten with me, and John William Alden III now coming in at 8 o'clock. How you like your new schedule?
1: I sleep a lot better, I'll tell you that much.
0: You think?
1: Oh, yeah.
0: All right, we bring in our buddy Kelly Jones, Deputy Director of Metro Safe. Kelly, how are you, sir?
2: I'm doing really good. Listening to guys on the way in arguing about astronauts and such. Looks like to me y'all could find something better to do for the community other than
3: Oh, my gosh, what are the things to say to the top two journalists in the nation?
2: Yeah.
3: Exactly. Kelly Jones, wow.
0: How are you not a high school teacher? That was just a high school teacher attitude.
3: It does.
0: You think you'd find something better to do than doing that jacking around stuff you're doing now.
3: And he'd call you a knucklehead.
0: Yeah,
3: get you those knuckleheads.
0: How many times are you called a knucklehead, Mr. Jones?
3: Have you ever used the term, also one last teacher thing, have you ever used the term horse-assing around?
2: Oh, yeah.
3: Of course, yeah.
2: If you go back to that first question, a little tidbit, I had arrested a guy once, and I had him against the wall down at the corrections waiting his turn, and he looked at me, and he said, "What are you looking at, you big-eared so-and-so?" Words I can't use here, but that's what he said. And, you know, it kind of made me a little sensitive about my
3: ears
2: for the rest of my life.
3: Oh, my word.
2: I mean, you know, my dad had one bigger than the other. And I noticed that a lot of famous leaders in history, if I go back and look, one is a little bigger than the other. So I've hoped that maybe that's going to pay off. But the way it's looking so far,
0: it has not.
2: It's not going to in the ways it did for
0: that
2: them.
0: That story has now made you one of my favorite people of all time.
3: That's how you can tell a Witten. We have big ears. That's why we're not storm chasers.
0: It's, all right.
3: Take us away.
0: All right, kids, let's focus.
2: Oh, I thought it was because you have big mouths.
0: It is. There's no question, sir. So it is official month of what?
2: It is Emergency Management Month around the country, which is basically a time where people understand what their Office of Emergency Management does. I did come prepared to explain a little bit to you what we do, and then take it a little bit farther to tell you how you can prepare your home, auto, your mind for social events and when you go out and protect yourself and what we do in general.
0: Part of the reason why this town works so well together, Dwight, is MetroSafe sort of brings everybody together. You're right across the street where we are now, and you are a valuable tool for us at HAS to be able to get this information to the folks. The new app is great to be able to connect to the citizen. But bringing all these agencies together is, yes?
3: I also want to say that MetroSafe and all the first responders were put to the ultimate test last year with the plane crash. Mm-hmm. And I got to tell you, just as a taxpayer, a citizen, it was very impressive how detailed it was and how rigorous it was. On
0: how old is Metro in Louisville, like the Metro agency? Is it, it's something, we didn't always have it.
2: No, we merged in 02, and I have to go back and look and see exactly when they opened the building. There's some pictures up there of some of the folks who swung the sledgehammers that day, and I have to go back and look exactly to see when it opened. But it's the old Federal Reserve Bank. It's a really cool building.
3: A very cool building.
2: When did you start raising your hand to ask questions?
0: No, it's called hand signals.
3: It's called hand signals.
2: Yes. Oh, okay.
0: This is our combat, right? Yeah, so we do hand signals. John has hand signals. We all have hand signals.
3: Here's my hand signal to you.
0: Yeah.
3: That's
0: yeah,
3: right. There you go.
0: All right. There's a window, guys. Okay. People can see you. Okay. So how many agencies do you kind of bring together?
2: Well, let me tell you what we do at our emergency management here in Louisville. We are over Metro EMS. We're over 911. If you call 911 right now, those folks work for me and Jody. If you call 311, pothole, street light out, something you're unhappy about. The actual emergency management agency itself is under us. The Office of Special Events is under us. We permit special events around the city, work with the police department and other agencies to make sure they have adequate security, things are right. We also do logic mapping, and we also run the mental health deflection program out of Metro Safe with the mobile crisis response.
3: You mentioned the 911 calls, and every once in a while we'll do these stories where somebody showed up and they didn't, their fried chicken order was wrong, so they called 911. How many of those ballpark actually happen here with our 911? Is it very rare or?
2: Yeah, it is okay. Very rare.
3: But it happens,
2: yeah,
3: right?
2: Yeah, it's very rare. Our bigger thing is sometimes we have folks who struggle a little bit with mental health that call 911, and they really have no nefarious intent. They want to talk to somebody. That happens more, I think, in Louisville than the other things. As a matter of fact, I don't recall anybody in a long time, and I'll check for you for the next time I'm here to see if anybody's called to complain about their food, but I'm not aware of that.
0: Right. Well, this ties into the next conversation, which is Perez Hilton is a social media mogul guy. Like, mm-hmm. He got famous doing social videos. He went live on TikTok last night and started cutting himself because he hates himself or whatever. He's in obviously a mental crisis, and he's live on there, and police showed up because he's doing this live on the air, and the police and emergency showed up. That's a new twist on when you started with the force to what we have now is some crime starts on the internet, and people plan on the internet as a group and or live crime it on the internet. It's a little crazy.
2: Yeah, I'm glad you changed the direction of that because I thought you were wanting me to do that here while here. And I'm like, wait a minute. Now, look, I got limits here to what I'm going to do. Yeah. But, yeah, you're right. And, you know, in all the things that we do cover and we do, and Dwight was right, the UPS plane crash is one example that we coordinated that. Floods, that's something that we coordinate for. Tornadoes, snowstorms, bad weather. Power outages, like let's say tonight that, I don't know, Trayton Oak Towers mm-hmm. loses their power at 2 a.m. Our folks will have to go down there and figure out when can LG&E get the power back on? Do we have to evacuate? Who may have had life-saving machines that needed electricity? Do you have a generator? Things that we have to assess that people don't really think about. They think we just come to the big stuff. That's not always the way it is. We look at the threat and who could be harmed by that kind of thing. So that's some of the things that we manage as well. We sit in our offices and we try to figure out everything that could go wrong in this community, how to develop a plan for it and how to be ready for it when it happens. That's our job.
3: I want to talk about one of the things that you all do and you do it really, really well is protecting people, and they have no knowledge that you're there for the most part. Louder Than Life and Bourbon Beyond. I have the ability to go back and see what goes on behind the scenes, and it's absolutely astonishing what you men and women do at these festivals with so many people to keep them safe. And by the way, they have no idea what's going on. But you guys, and you men and women, you have everything covered there. It's unreal.
2: Well, and in some regards, that's the way you want it. The less you're seen and the safer you're making people, the better everybody feels. But then on the flip side of that, it would probably be news to people that the most requested photograph at those festivals, you don't know what it is?
0: With SWAT or police officers, yeah.
2: That's it. And I find that to be pretty amazing.
3: I do too.
2: And they love those guys, and they make them feel comfortable. And I think Vegas probably had something to do with that. But
0: Chief Humphreys said that. He said, we used to hide, and he goes, now we gear up and we walk in the crowd because people want to see that we're there.
3: Oh, yeah. Right. Mm-hmm.
2: They do. Everybody wants their picture made with them. And I appreciate that as a former cop, and I think the ones that are there do as well. It wasn't always that way, and some things changed, and I like that.
0: Jody had mentioned a couple of weeks ago, the 911 people that receive those that do that job, by the way, they're hiring for that job if you are looking for a career. I've been in that room. There's like 10, each of them have 10 screens, and it is incredible what they do. But sometimes it gets to them and they will, I thought this was neat. So they will pop over for a minute if their brain is starting to get a little crazy, and they will watch some of the animals at the zoo.
3: Oh, that's amazing.
0: Because they have cameras on the zoo animals.
3: Right.
0: So you can watch the polar bear or whatever. So they'll watch some of the animals on the zoo to calm down and then get back to work. That's pretty cool.
2: Yeah, they like it. It's their request, especially when we had the tiger cubs every morning. Can we set it to that? Can we set it to the? Yeah, absolutely. Well, you just tell us where you want it. We also have a quiet room over there. You can't take your cell phone in. You can't do anything but hang out in a little bit more dim lighting and rest. And
0: it just kind of, I like it.
2: You take a break. And, you know, a lot of times the call takers, the dispatchers are the most forgotten people.
3: How about it's a stressful job, these 911 operators, and they got to hear the most horrific things. Do they compartmentalize? Because I could see where that could run down the road to PTSD in certain situations where you have someone, just for example, I don't know, someone's in the house trying to murder them. They're whispering on the phone. It seems like that would take toll on them after so many years. Does it? If not, how they prevent that?
2: Absolutely, it does. I'll tell you, it did it to me. It does it to me now. I still carry the ones from the prior 38 years of my government service, but you just have to learn how to handle those and where to put those and how to cope with those. And some people, it's very easy. It's easier for me. But there's a few that float out there that I need help with once in a while to remind myself I've done that, seen that, been a part of that. But I'm very big on taking the things that were difficult for me or hurt me or I can't get out of my mind. I'll see the particular thing every day to helping somebody else who goes through it. I love to do that. I don't want to see a crisis go to waste. When someone goes through something really, really difficult, I like to be able to go and say, look, I went through that. Maybe we don't process it the same way, but I'm still here. It works out. Nowhere to turn for help. But everybody does. You know, one of the old Blue Bloods episodes that I really liked, and Frank Reagan, the police commissioner, tells his son, you got to know what to do with those things. You got to put them in a box, and you got to nail it shut throughout your career. And he goes, well, what happens if you get some more? And he goes, well, you just put another nail into the box. And I believe that. As I said here, I got two or three things in my mind that if you ask me what's the worst thing that ever happened to you on the job, I don't even have to think about it. Mm-hmm. I will always know what it is. And what are a couple of the other things that were very difficult for you to face or that happened to you in the field at day or night? And I have no trouble knowing which ones they are. I know.
0: Kelly Jones, as you were talking with Deputy Director of Metro Safe, it is this month they're highlighting what they do. Most people go through life and not know, well, that's the police. It is sort of, but not. And when you have that plane crash, all of their work comes together in one evening. And I was so impressed as I sat here and we went live that night and did 3-4 hours, took phone calls and all. And then the after fact where I'm asking you, I'm asking Jody, I'm asking the fire department. And they're like, no, we knew what was in those tanks. And I'm like, what? And you're like, we knew where everything was and we already had a plan for it. And I'm like, you all think of that stuff? Like, who thinks of that path of the plane crashing? They're like, okay. Oh yeah, that's what we do.
3: Wow.
2: Yeah. They're required. Those companies are required to give us the list of what they store here in Jefferson County. So if we do have a problem, we know what's there, and we all carry, all of us. You know, it's not my expertise. Jody's more retired firefighter. I'm retired cop, and we complement each other with things, and we carry a guidebook that tells you exactly what each substance can do. You turn right to that page if you're on the scene. It tells you either get out of Dodge, go down the road, do this, do that, call this, do whatever. And we didn't used to have that, you know. Somebody had to go up there and stick their head in the hole and say, hey, it smells like this, and then they die, and then the rest of the people know, well, don't go near that. We got a problem. Well, we don't do things that way today.
0: Criminals hated when Kelly Jones was a police officer because he could hear all of the crime happening all over the city with his big ears. So Kelly Jones never forgot it, and that's my favorite thing about him right now. All right, when we come back, Kelly, I want you to go over the new laws of the when the little stop sign comes out from the bus, because it's not the old laws, it's the new ones, and when you need to stop. So we'll break and come back and talk to Kelly. Go ahead, Dwight.
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5: I'm WLKY meteorologist Suzanne Horgan. Temperatures for today will climb into the lower 90s. We may see a stray shower to the east. Overnight lows down to 73 degrees. For tomorrow, a warm day with highs recovering to right around 90 degrees. We could see an isolated shower or storm during the afternoon hours. I'm WLKY meteorologist Suzanne Horgan.
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0: Metro Safe. Before we talk about, and you need to listen to me right now, the bus rules of when that stop sign comes out. We're going to go over when you need to stop on how many lanes and all that. That's coming up because there is, I think it's state law 9. But you can look it up if you want. What else does, how can we help Metro Safe as citizens?
2: Well, there's things you can do in your home and auto and when you go out that are very helpful, and I'll go through them pretty quick. Some things people do think about, some they don't. Let's take your home. Do you, and I know you'll find this hard to believe, but I do it. If I know the really bad weather's headed my way, if I have to go to Metro Safe, I do it. If I have to stay home, I do it. I have one small bag that I put all my bank cards, a couple of checkbooks, different things, your finances. Do you know to keep your credit cards, your financials, if the bad weather's coming, like a tornado, your medicines, your pets, what it takes to take care of your pet food, your pet medicines. You've got to have food. You got to have water. You got to have a flashlight, a phone charger. Do you have a fire plan, a weather radio? Do you know CPR? It's really easy to learn. If you have a family, you should know it. Are you insured? No, have a copy of it. You may need it if your house burns down or blows away. First aid training, it's something to consider. Do your AC checkups and fan and furnaces when you're supposed to. The worst time to learn your furnace goes bad is in the middle of a week long of 0 degrees weather.
0: No doubt.
2: Fire extinguisher, that's a big one.
0: Yep.
2: And a lot of people are going to these choking apparatuses that they keep at home. And the last thing on homes that I have, I actually keep an old atlas. I've got one. If the maps or the Googles, why is it that we assume that just our house will go down? What if other things go down? I have an atlas in the back of my car to get me anywhere in the United States I need to go instead of using an app.
0: By the way, a small fire extinguisher is a great housewarming gift.
2: Yep.
0: Don't take over a drill or a bottle of bourbon. You can do that too.
3: I see what you did there. Fire extinguisher, housewarming gift. I see what you did.
0: I mean, yes, I designed it that way. Yes, I meant to do that.
2: And if we parlay over into auto, then that's number one on my list. And your car, a fire extinguisher.
0: Hmm.
2: Do you have a tow rope, especially for cold weather? Or maybe, here's what people forget. Maybe you can help somebody else. Maybe your fire extinguisher or tow rope helps somebody else. Maybe it's not just all about you. Jumper cables. Do you have a glass breaker? If your car starts to sink in water, I can tell you I do. I got one right inside of my door. Mm-hmm. They break that glass, the glass punch.
0: Yep.
2: Get me out of that place. Small tool kit, first aid kit. If you look over at our apps, our Lou Ready, our Lens Alert, those are great apps to have. Let me say one thing real quick about Smart 911. It's one of the best things that I think we have. You can go into the computer and create your own Smart 911 profile so that when they call, if you have to call 911, it gives them the profile you built. It will say, Kelly lives at this address with his wife. They have 2 golden retrievers. They have 3 floors. No one else lives in the home. Whereas you might say, Tony lives here with Jackie. We have no children, but our mother-in-law is in the 2nd floor right bedroom on an oxygen machine that must have electric. On the way there, they know all these things,
0: right,
2: but they only know what you tell them. I think that's a great, great tool.
0: Don't talk to the blonde angry man.
3: Yeah, that's
0: me. He answers to the name of Dwight.
2: And don't talk to the guy with big ears at my place.
3: My house is on fire. Fire department shows up, starts knocking.
0: What the hell do you
4: want? Hell you want?
2: Yeah.
4: Leave me in my fire. All right,
0: I don't want to run out of time for the bus.
2: Yeah. Go ahead.
0: All right, so there's a new law. They've added to the already existing law of when that stop sign, you go through it because you probably know it better, of the buses now that school is starting tomorrow.
2: Well, let me back up first and say I'm probably one of the guys that you hate and you don't even know it. Years and years ago, I was thinking about construction zones and school zones, and I thought, why don't we take care of our kids like we do construction zone workers? So myself and Senator Tim Shaughnessy worked on a bill for speeding in the school zone fines to be a little greater. And that was one of my really only claim to fame in writing a bill and being in Frankfort. And that bill got passed. It still exists today.
3: Well, you're right. I do hate you, but it has nothing to do with that. Go ahead.
2: I appreciate that. So the new law. Okay, everybody, if you're on a 4-lane or greater, everybody has to stop when the stop sign comes out, or the arm, or both, or whatever they happen to have on the bus. The only exceptions, if there's a raised median or an unpaved median. Example, I know the bus doesn't stop on the Western Kentucky Parkway. I mean, maybe you guys can give me some examples out here. The one I think of, like Shelbyville Road, right in front of Valhalla, it's five lanes wide. It's four traffic lanes with a turning lane. Everybody has to stop there. Dixie Highway coming off the Waterson, it now has a median way out. So the bus stops on one side, then you don't have to stop on the other side because it has a raised median. Raised medians or unpaved medians, per se, don't have to stop. So everybody else does.
3: So some neighborhoods have two lanes, and in between it is they've got trees planted or whatever. That would be a case where...
2: That's the raised median.
3: Okay.
2: Yeah.
0: And that makes sense, though. That makes sense. If it's five lanes with the turning lane included, and if there's a median where you can't turn right into each other, then you don't have to stop if it's on the other side. If it's on the other side. If it's something like Shelbyville Road where there's no median and it's just five lanes, and that bus is about 100 yards away up on the left in the first lane and you're on the far lane, you still have to stop.
2: And I think folks need to not get as wound up as they are about it, because it's not going to happen in a lot of the roadways where people think it's going to hold them up. But still, there's a lack of respect for our kids. And I see it every year. People that disregard it, they go around that stop sign. Let me tell you, if you think that that's worth doing about 10 to 20 for vehicular manslaughter, then you go right ahead and you take off and you roll the dice and see how that works out for you.
0: Because the... bus,
2: not very well.
0: The buses have cameras all over them.
2: Yes.
0: And they're going to get your license.
2: That law goes into effect as well for the ones that want to put it on there, and they can have that. There is nothing on this planet worth risking just to get a 30-second jump on this bus or go around. It's not right to do that to children, especially if you've got children, you think about that. Slow down. Take a deep breath and wait till it's safe. No one wants to hit a child.
3: He is Kelly Jones. He's got big ears, and he also works at
0: Metro Safe. We're up against it. Thank you, Kelly. You're the best.
3: You're the
0: best. Back after this on News Radio 840 WHAS.
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9: Heading out this point in the morning, traffic moving along fairly well. Still seeing a slowdown if you're coming northbound 65 out of Shepherdsville and Brooks. Heading into Fern Creek, northbound off Bardstown Road. A minor slowdown there at the Snyder Freeway. Southbound 65, don't forget they closed down the ramp from southbound 65 to 64 westbound, coming off the bridge and into the junction for construction, they say, through the 17th. That's been putting a lot of extra traffic flow there on the 2nd Street Bridge. Our next report in 10 minutes. 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
12: I'm WLKY meteorologist Suzanne Horgan. Temperatures for today will climb into the lower 90s. We may see a stray shower to the east. Overnight lows down to 73 degrees. For tomorrow, a warm day with highs recovering to right around 90 degrees. We could see an isolated shower or storm during the afternoon hours. I'm WLKY meteorologist Suzanne Horgan.
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13: And we're looking at sunny skies and 74 degrees on our way to a high today of 91. Good morning, everyone. I'm John Shannon, News Radio 840 WHAS. Someone vandalized a local park and golf course over the weekend. The mayor, not happy at all.
14: We will work to track down the individuals that were responsible for this, hold them accountable.
13: Mayor Craig Greenberg reacting to what happened at Sun Valley Park Sunday night, where four-wheelers tore up portions of the golf course and someone using spray foam created swastikas in the parking lot.
14: An incredibly cowardly, hateful, and destructive act.
13: Anyone with information on this vandalism is asked to call the LMPD Anonymous Crime Tip Hotline at 502-574-LMPD. Meanwhile, Louisville Metro Police pushing back against an alleged report showing minorities are disproportionately targeted for traffic stops. LMPD says the figures being cited by the Inspector General and the media were taken from early dashboard screenshots before a vendor contract with Sigma Squared ended. The department clarifies that recent data showing racial disparities in searches and contraband hits came from raw dashboard screenshots obtained through open records requests. While acknowledging those disparities, LMPD says the numbers alone do not prove intentional discrimination or policy violations. Officials argue traffic stops mirror crime patterns, which are not evenly distributed across Louisville. The department insists proactive enforcement lowers violent crime, but promises to provide more context at their next scheduled news conference. 9:04 at News Radio 840 WHAS. A Metro Council committee approving a temporary moratorium on future data centers in the city. Scott Hooper reports.
15: The Planning and Zoning Committee voted 7-1 to approve the moratorium until the Metro Council approves new regulations on the controversial facilities that house computer systems. Mayor Craig Greenberg's proposed regulations include a ban on hyperscale data centers larger than 500,000 square feet. Voting against the moratorium is Councilman Stuart Benson.
16: I see it's a positive for us for tax bases, and I don't know what kind of problems they caused other than they don't have a lot of people coming and going. They're just taking data in and data out.
15: The temporary moratorium ordinance will now go to the full council for consideration. I'm Scott Hooper.
13: A federal judge is blocking New York State from enforcing laws requiring federal immigration agents to remove face coverings and display identification. More now from Mark Mayfield.
17: In the ruling, the judge did concede the mask may create dangerous situations, but added existing law means federal authorities make policy for how federal laws will be enforced. Not the states. Governor Kathy Hochul said masked agents do not make New York safer, saying her office is reviewing all legal options. However, a separate law that bars local police and jails from assisting ICE through specific agreements is allowed to take effect later this month. I'm Mark Mayfield.
13: The 9 o'clock hour of the Tony and Dwight Show kicks off right now. Your next news update at the bottom of the hour. I'm John Shannon, News Radio 840 WHAS.
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1: All right, welcome to hour number four, Kentuckiana's Morning News with Tony and Dwight, or
2: Dry. That's a
1: whatever you are.
2: Far from dry. But
1: brought to you by the Kentucky Office of Highway Safety. Please buckle up and put the phone down, and we'll have a very serious conversation here in about 35, 40 minutes.
2: Yes, we will. But everybody was dancing like that in intro, like we always do.
1: We were.
2: Including Kelly Jones. He was wiggling his big ears to the tune. It was very impressive, by the way, Kelly Jones, the way he can do. Oh, my gosh, he's doing it. Wow.
1: Oh, my Lord.
2: Oh, my gosh.
3: He's an alien.
1: See
3: it from in here.
1: Can you see it from in the other studio, can't you?
2: It's like the Great Wall of China. You can see these ears from space. What are you talking about from your room? An armed man with ammo at Trump National Golf Club in L.A. has been arrested. The unarmed man was arrested after he was seen taking photos and videos at the Trump National Golf Club in Los Angeles County. This happened over the weekends. Authorities said the incident happened Sunday, the day before officials announced that President Trump plans to visit the property. The plainclothes federal agents spotted the man walking the grounds, filming, appearing to watch security planning. They detained him. He was a 38-year-old man. They found a loaded pistol in his car, extra magazines, a hollow point ammunition. Detectives searched his home the next day. They found more guns, more ammunition, body armor, two-way radio signal devices, and even several notebooks containing concerning statements. The man remains in custody.
1: Well, thank God it was some local yokel instead of some organized, people that know what they're doing with this. This guy obviously was an idiot, and the police and the security did exactly what they were supposed to do. That dude looks strange. Let's talk to him. And that's how that happened. But again, would this be the fourth? If this guy plays out, would it be the fourth attempt?
2: These are the ones we know about. Greg Gitcher, our dear friend, former Secret Service, he comes on all the time, and I've asked him several times. I said, "Would this be the most dangerous detail for a president?" And he said, "Yeah." I mean, think what these Secret Service think. This is what we know. Imagine what we don't know. You know. And if you don't know, now you know.
1: You don't know what you don't know till you know it, you know?
2: Well, after the World Cup, U.S. cities are chasing after millions from FIFA. When will this FIFA stories ever just end? Will these go on for 4 more years?
1: It just ended a couple of weeks ago, dude. Relax.
4: I'm so sick of soccer. I'm Dwight.
5: When are these stories going to end?
1: What are you talking about? It's not a year later. It's a couple of weeks.
2: How many Super Bowl?
1: Wait a minute. I'm kind of interested.
2: How many
1: in
2: Super Bowl
1: this.
2: Stories do we do a month after the Super Bowl's done?
1: 42.
2: Let me check that. Daggone it, he's right, John Alden, the producer.
1: I'm kind of interested in this. So what do you mean the cities are chasing money? They were supposed to.
2: Okay, they were left holding the bag because FIFA World Cup Gianni Infantino announced that FIFA would make a contribution of $1 million to each 11 cities across the country they're hosting because it was called a legacy contribution. What they were supposed to do is put up, buildings with, they call them mini pitches. I'm going to call them fields.
1: Okay,
2: a regular American.
1: You be Philadelphia calling, what's his name?
2: Gianni Infantino.
1: Okay, you call me.
2: Here we go.
6: Hey, it's my Fondicino. How can I help you?
2: Hey, FIFA. Hey, we promised $1 million down here in Philly, and you're leaving us holding the bag.
6: It's Philadelphia.
2: Open your ears, Jack.

0: is our evidence. They're legal documents, right?
1: Get everything in print, man.
0: So anybody that never contacts you by text or email, you know what's going on.
1: So the promises were made verbally, and FIFA's senior manager.
0: I nailed it, bro. Feel pretty good about myself.
1: So when FIFA's senior management, they're declining to comment on the payments, but FIFA did say that they reported $15 billion they made.
0: Oh, no, at least.
1: So they're talking about $11 million.
0: That's the reported money.
1: Well, but think about this, though. So the money in question, or monies in question, is $11 million. It's total, $1 million per 11 cities. If you made $15 billion, wouldn't $11 million be, I don't know, did a 13-year-old girl just walk in and sneeze? Who is there?
0: FIFA is actually Spanish for kickback.
1: Oh, is that right? Mm-hmm. Let me trust but verify. By golly, he's right again, Producer John.
0: You are welcome.
1: Wow. Let's keep it on.
0: But these people run these cities. Come on, man. Get it in writing. I mean, really?
1: Well, they're just overly excited they're going to have a FIFA in their town.
2: Do you see what's on that screen behind you, Tony?
0: Yes, I was enamored by it, not by Dwight's head. It was distracting, but this guy is dunking his burger in his soda and says it's fantastic.
2: I think I want to vomit right now.
0: Looks like a good burger.
1: Well, hang on, though. There's a argument for French fries and milkshakes, though, right?
0: That is in a different science world and altogether.
1: Oh, is that science?
0: Yeah, it is science.
3: Actually, it is science.
0: Shut up, Fauci!
1: Hey, let me tell you, baby. Grillmaster Supply.
0: We can go longer. It's a different hour.
1: Oh, we it's have a different hour. Okay. I've got no concept of time when I'm around you.
2: You can still do a Grillmaster if you want. You don't have to, though.
0: I love Grillmaster.
1: Let me tell you about Grillmaster Supply. I did a pork butt, a test pork butt, over the weekend. Turned out just amazing. I did two pork butts yesterday for my wife's fundraiser tonight. And it's so easy. If you have the right equipment, you could set it and forget it with these things. When's the last time you treated the family to a nice smoked or grilled meal? Once you start cooking outside, I promise you, you won't go back. I love Grillmaster Supply. It's where I get all my rubs and my woods. Grillmaster Supply, 10408 Shelbyville Road. UFC says they lost $30 million on the White House event.
0: Well, they're $4 billion in contracts, so we'll probably make up for it.
1: During a Monday earnings call, the financial impact of UFC White House lawn fight was revealed. Freedom 250, it lost $60 million. It cost $60 million to produce.
0: I'm glad that the armed services got to go there, because it was mostly made up of the armed services. I'm glad. But it doesn't belong on the White House lawn. It's just, it should be sacred ground, and that kind of stuff shouldn't happen. Sorry. So good.
1: What about trans people showing their boobies on?
0: That's not the, yes, you're exactly, yeah, I'm against that too.
1: Okay.
0: I'm against that too. I can be against both.
1: Did
0: he think he was going to set a trap or something?
2: Why is it always got to be one or the other? Why can't we just hate all of it?
0: Yeah, I don't like either one. It's sacred ground. It's the White House. God, it should mean something.
4: I got two words for you. A miracle.
1: Thank you, Bad Sam Elliott. Whatever the hell that
0: means. Go hang out with Fauci, Elliott.
1: whatever the hell that means. So anyway, during the earnings call, it cost $60 million to produce the thing, but there was $30 million in sponsors that offset the expenses. But all said and done, the TKO CEO said that the event was a roaring success, and the UFC brand of mixed martial arts was held to a higher standard.
0: Well, it's just like the halftime performers at the Super Bowl aren't paid. They have to pay for everything themselves. Their setup, the stage, how they get there and all that. They're not paid a fee to do that. They do it because of the exposure. I mean, the UFC was exposed to a lot of people that don't know anything about sports, much less UFC. They don't even know anything about it.
1: Yeah, but on your Super Bowl argument, does press need exposure? Do the Rolling Stones need exposure?
0: Are the Rolling Stones pretty smart? Smarter than you?
1: Listen.
0: Is Mick Jagger smarter than you when it comes to promotion?
1: Listen, that squashed up Quiznos cup outside is smarter than me. What's your point?
0: My point is they do that because it's a billion people watching worldwide.

0: on the Super Bowl.
1: It's just a billion people watching the Super Bowl. It's worth it.
2: I wish I had a boss like the UFC boss. Hey, Dwight, how'd you do on that Henderson account? Well, boss, to be truthful, I lost $30 million. Hey, that's a win. $30 million.
0: Your Honor, please direct the witness to answer honestly.
2: I'm uncomfortable
0: with that. How many free live remotes and or appearances have you made over the last 30 years in radio just for promotion?
2: One.
0: Your Honor, I would like to move to have perjury charges.
2: No. Okay, several hundred probably.
0: The prosecution rests.
2: Your butt rest.
0: He forgets. He forgets.
2: Yeah, but I'm not the Rolling Stones.
0: Clearly.
2: And
0: you know what you are, pal? Stop. Don't sell yourself short. You're the Rolling Stones of DJs in this town, buddy.
2: Aw.
0: He bought it.
2: Aw, thank you.
0: Okay.
2: McDonald's is showing the slowest sales growth in a long, long time.
0: Really?
2: As a result of that. Yeah, the company said it rolled out way too many promotions, including a limited time World Cup and K-pop themed meals, which... And they also revamped a $3 menu.
0: Are you saying meals or mills?
2: Meals.
0: Meals. It's like
3: he says
0: thank
3: milk
0: you.
3: Instead of meals.
0: He says mills.
2: Meals.
0: Like M-I-L-L-S. He says mills.
2: Mills.
0: Their mills are terrible.
3: A South End accent, man. Mills on wheels.
0: What?
2: Mills on wheels?
3: Mills on wheels.
2: What's wrong with mills on wheels?
0: South End, Dixie Highway, go.
2: They also revamped a $3 meal menu. Which overwhelmed restaurants and slowed service.
0: What slowed service? Oh, new stuff?
2: $3 meals.
3: Oh, that was good. That was okay.
2: All right, there you go. Executives called it a challenging environment. Noted the higher prices also left lower income consumers without money to spend. As a result, McDonald's U.S. replaced the president of McDonald's, the U.S. president. You always got the McRib sitting on the bench to get a pickle like this, right?
0: You know, people, I love McDonald's.
2: Just saying the word McDonald's makes me want McDonald's.
0: You know what I got Sunday, or was it Saturday? We had a pretty big Friday night. I went and got two large fries and two large Cokes with extra ice. For some reason, there is a chemical in all of the fries and the sodas that make you less hungover.
2: Oh, no, there is. That's
0: proven
2: science.
0: Fact, isn't it?
4: It also could prevent COVID.
0: Shut up, Fauci!
2: But it's got to hurt if you're the president, U.S. President McDonald's, and you get fired. Because
0: he made a huge mistake.
2: No, but think about this, though. Is this a good analogy? If you take over the McDonald's, it's basically like take over Phil Jackson's Bulls from the 80s and 90s. I mean, you can't lose with McDonald's.
0: No, there's some truth to that.
2: Because you can't, like McDonald's. Like I said, whenever I think of hamburger, I think McDonald's. Fast food, I think McDonald's. Just doing it makes me want McDonald's.
3: Here's my comparison. The McDonald's now is more like the Cowboys. Like, they're easily recognizable, but they're not what they used to be.
2: I disagree.
0: Wow, that is a hell of a statement, bro. I like it, though.
3: McDonald's isn't even the cheapest place you can get fast food anymore. Every combo meal is $10.
0: First of all, it's called quick service, not fast food.
2: Okay. It's fast food with me always.
0: It's quick service. But they have done a lot of good things. When they went to the quarter pounder where the patty was not frozen, it was fresh now.
3: Yeah, fair enough.
0: Made it 1,000 times better. And you got to get to a good McDonald's. Like, my McDonald's is better than your McDonald's, the one on Hubbard's Lane.
2: The one on Dixie Highway, I would always drive real slow, and if there was a big line in the drive through, I would just pass. And then what they did is they built a gigantic building where you couldn't see the drive through line.
0: Oh,
2: I'm like, ah, you scoundrels.
0: Pretty smart.
2: Pretty smart. McDonald's, baby. I'm loving it.
0: Oh, yeah.
2: How about that? But you got to think, if you're the president of McDonald's, you get removed. It's got to sting. All right, let me tell you, baby.
0: Oh, he had a golden parachute, guaranteed.
2: You think he did?
0: Oh, yeah.
2: Jefferson Animal Hospital, I love him. 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
14: It was a crime by the government.
15: They had no idea what was going to happen.
14: One of the most radical policies ever carried out in the United States.
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17: 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They built the camps and detained them.
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2: Well, Louisville's about to get invaded by ZZ Top. The ZZ Top Planet. We'll tell you about that here in just a little bit. I do also want to remind everybody, Mr. G's is the comedy spot of Mr. G's. It opens up next Friday and Saturday with the legendary, hilarious Bob Zaney. Get tickets at Louisville Comedy
0: Spot. But is he?
2: Yeah, he's hilarious.
0: Okay, got it today. You got it today.
2: You gentlemen going to help us out with reeling in the years or not? I played sure hockey thing. With Seth Huberman. He was a dirty hockey player, by the way.
0: Oh, yeah. Dwight was real clean.
23: Right.
2: I wasn't the cleanest, but no. I wasn't Seth Huberman dirty.
3: All right, here we go. No, we're short on time.
0: Here we go. Yeah, we got a short break. Right, here we go. Let's do this.
2: It's definitely 80s.
3: It's Wang Chung.
0: Wang Chung, late 80s, 86, 87.
2: Hey, what'd you name it, Chung?
3: All right, we'll move on to your second song.
2: Kenny G, Songbird, right?
3: Yep.
0: Bingo. I need you to put a dollar in the bad joke jar for the last joke.
2: No, that was funny. Wang Chung?
0: Yeah. You heard me.
24: Hey, Wang, enough with the pictures. It's a parking lot.
2: I like 86 or 7 on this one.
0: Maybe 88. Maybe 88, bro.
3: Next song. Something so strong could carry us away. Little Crowded House.
2: Y'all Seth Crowded Huberman, House right there. Your eyes rolling around. Any idea so far? What? Any idea?
0: Are you going to help at all? Or are you just y'all going to...
2: No help.
0: I said
2: 83.
0: 83? 83.
2: No, I think it's a bit higher.
0: Is it?
2: All right. Don't know. Because of Kenny G, right?
3: Next song.
2: It's 1986 or 7. This was off Janet Jackson's Pleasure Principle, right?
3: That's the name of the song. So there you go.
2: I like 86 or 7. 87. I like 87 because of the Pleasure Principle.
0: All right. You have a better idea than I do. Right, I don't think more. So. See, this sounds like 88, 89 to me.
3: This is Robbie Neville.
2: Wait a minute. Pleasure Principle might have not been off No Control. It might have been...
0: This could be 89 or 90. Up just as the show is wrapping up in a half hour.
3: All right, here's your number one song. I think it's a dead giveaway. We'll see.

0: come out.
1: 84, 85.
0: No, no, no. 84, that's Beverly Hills Cop. This is Beverly Hills Cop 2.
1: Oh, I don't know the 2.
0: Let's go 88. Let's go 87. Let's go 1987, and it will be 88, I promise you.
1: I think it's 88. Go ahead.
0: Well, you want to go 88 instead?
1: No, it's your call. Dwight says 87,
0: Let's
1: bro.
0: Let's go 87. It will be 88, though. Even with Seth Huberman hooking my skate with his stick, I still scored.
1: We're going to talk to
0: some
1: these
0: things
1: folks
0: we never forget in hockey, right?
1: And there's, they're bringing them down here to us.
0: That's
2: yes,
0: right.
2: Yes,
1: just
2: be down
1: because
2: here.
1: The Tony and Dwight show requested it.
0: We said we wanted to be invaded by Planet ZZ Top. By golly, we will be.
1: We'll no, seriously, you- there's some cool cars headed this way at 4th Street Live where we do our broadcast. It's going to be neat. So stick around and get more details on that.
0: Andy's Roofing. 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
7: There's an accident westbound 64 near Blankenbaker that's over on the shoulder. Southbound 71, I'm starting to see some slow traffic near the Buckner ramp. Going to look for the problem there. Our next report is in 15 minutes. Chuck Ingram, News Radio 840 WHJS.
8: A WLKY meteorologist Suzanne Horgan. Temperatures for today will climb into the lower 90s. We may see a stray shower to the east. Overnight lows down to 73 degrees. For tomorrow, a warm day with highs recovering to right around 90 degrees. We could see an isolated shower or storm during the afternoon hours. I'm WLKY meteorologist Suzanne Horgan.
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10: At 5:30, sunny skies, 88 degrees. I'm Paul Miles. Retired jockey Robbie Alvarado has died. The 52-year-old Alvarado died just days after undergoing surgery for a blockage near his heart. He had been released from the hospital and was recovering in New York when he died. Jefferson County Public School officials are confident in their transportation plan ahead of Thursday's first day of classes. Chief Operations Director Rob Folk.
11: Our typical clear time last year at the end of the school day was 5:41, which is what we'll be shooting for by the second week. But on that first day, if I can get them home by 6:59 with 59 seconds, I'll consider that successful.
10: Folk says they are starting the year with more than 700 bus drivers. Mayor Craig Greenberg is reacting to the vandalism at a local park. Four-wheelers tore up portions of the Sun Valley Park golf course on Sunday night.
2: Someone also used spray foam to create swastikas in the parking lot.
12: There's no place anywhere in our community for hatred. Nowhere, in any shape, any form. It's scary, it's hurtful, and it's cowardly.
2: Yeah, Greenberg says the city will track down the people responsible for the vandalism. At City Hall today.
13: Item number four is O-135-26, an ordinance imposing a temporary moratorium on rezoning.
2: Metro Council Planning and Zoning Committee voted 7-1 to approve a temporary moratorium on future data centers until the council approves new regulations on the controversial facilities. Mayor Greenberg's proposed regulations, including include a ban on hyperscale data centers that are larger than 500,000 square feet. The uncontained wildfires in Spokane, Washington, have now forced almost 65,000 people from their homes, and one person has been arrested.
14: Incident Commander Tom Clemo says the full extent of the devastation is not yet clear.
15: The next week or so are going to be extremely difficult.
14: Spokane County Sheriff John Knowles says 37-year-old Aaron Farinacci has been arrested in connection with one of the fires.
16: When he was detained, he was found to be in possession of some waterproof matches.
2: Yes.
17: Derby Dinner Playhouse is proud to present Heartbreak Hotel, coming to the stage August 12th. 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
0: This is me on guitar.
1: Shut up!
0: Gosh, you shut up!
1: Let's get ready for the 57th annual Street Rod Nationals. August 6th, 7th, 8th, and 9th. This year at the Kentucky Expo Center. Let's talk Street Rod Nationals right now.
0: It's going to be an explosion of excitement.
1: Shut up, Exploding Tree.
0: North Exploding Tree. I love
1: them. We bring our boys in. Look at them. They come rambling in together.
0: I love the Street Rods. Listen. What a lot of people may or may not know, it's a big deal not just for Louisvillians, but I mean, a lot of people have shown up just for the
1: darn
0: swap
1: tootin'.
0: Meet. Like Billy Gibbons shows up for the swap meet. Jimmy Vaughn shows up. There's a lot of big names. It's not just Louisville. This is a big deal nationwide, man.
4: Clapton was here 1 year.
0: Yeah, huh? How about that, right?
4: 32, yes. Little 32 Ford. Yeah.
1: National Street Rod Association is with this. Go, let's go from left to right. Who are we talking to?
4: I'm Craig Meads.
5: Trey Jennings.
6: Seth Huberman.
1: Dwight, Seth knows Dwight, so you were automatically lesser than the other two. I already keep an eye on you. If all three of you all walked into a bar.
0: Trey's a friend of mine, too.
1: Who? What?
0: Right here.
1: The whole group? That's typical.
0: Yeah, and we're going to gang up against you.
1: First of all, we're at 4th Street Live. We broadcast here as well our studios. You guys got cars coming down here.
4: Cars going to be here in about 40 minutes.
1: Oh, I love it.
4: They'll leave the fairgrounds at 10 o'clock and come down straight down 4th Street.
0: It's often thunderous when you hear them, too.
1: It's really, because it echoes through here. It's kind of cool.
0: So go with me over. One of the rules is, and if I'm wrong and I often am, correct me, you've got to be able to drive this on to the venue. Is that right?
1: No.
0: Or has to start?
1: You're thinking about Carl Casper Custom Auto Show.
0: No, I'm not. I thought the
4: I'd say 99.9% of our cars are driven into the fairgrounds.
0: Right.
4: Yeah.
0: Okay.
4: But now, they might trailer them from,
0: I'm just saying they actually have to start, is what I'm saying.
4: No.
0: Okay.
1: Dude, you're thinking of the one.
0: That was a test, and you passed.
1: Well, it was great because you started with, correct me if I'm wrong. Well, we will. All right, so 57 years. I was at one of these shows in Saratoga, New York. And some of these classic cars now are, and look, everyone's different. And tell me if y'all are different. But it was like a 92 Nissan was in this show. It's a pretty cool car. But what's the limits here for these hot rods, these street rods?
4: All the cars at our show will be at least 30 years old, so 1996 and older.
1: Okay.
4: It's a rolling 30. So next year it'll be 97. And next year 98.
1: So. Right. So what cars are coming down here? What'd you all bring with us?
4: I have
1: us?
4: No idea. This is the deal. They show up and we limit it to 50 cars to come on the parade because the police have to escort everybody down here. So, and it only holds 50 cars in the 4th Street Live.
1: Let's talk about what happens out at the fairgrounds. It is 4 days long. It looks like the weather's going to hold out for us. Not too hot, not too cold. Chance of rain, a little bit of chance of rain, but it's ready to go. You got the inside and outside of the expo. Tell me of all the events that you got going on.
5: We've got so many events. Go out and do the ride-alongs.
1: What is that?
4: The autocross. Autocross is awesome. You can jump in a car with a professional driver, and he'll take you on the autocross. He'll give you a ride of your life for 30 seconds, 40
1: seconds.
4: Oh,
1: boy.
4: It's a great ride. And it's all free once you're.
1: I was about to say, what's the ticket on that?
5: No, it's free. It's free. The Rodders Fest. We've got some of the best entertainment in the region playing with us.
0: That's where I wanted to go with live music.
5: Yeah. People don't know we have live music. Been there 8 years. Teresa and Vernon have been very gracious to us. Dennis Henry's idea. This year we've got some partners on board with us. Joe's older than dirt.
0: Yeah.
1: I'm all.
0: Yeah. I gotta tell you, I love Dennis Henry too. That guy's an amazing man.
5: Yeah. He's always been good to me.
0: And he's always into something, man. He works for Whitmer, does stuff with you all.
5: Yes.
0: Amazing. Dennis Henry's a great guy.
1: I will
0: guy.
1: Say this. It is not like that one I mentioned in New York. We stayed about an hour and just kind of walked around. This is an all day. You can't really see everything in one day.
0: No.
1: That's what kind of event I'm trying to explain to people. If you've never been out to the Street Rod Nationals at the Expo Center, again, it's this weekend. So Thursday, Friday, Saturday, Sunday, this weekend. How do they get tickets in advance?
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1: Really?
4: And you save a couple bucks by doing that.
1: All right. Swap meets.
4: Swap meet. Automotive swap
1: meet. Let's talk about swap meets. How does that work?
4: If you buy a spectator ticket and come in, you can go through the swap meet. And there's cars for sale, parts for sale, just about anything you need. They've got it out there.
0: So on these older cars, when something goes wrong, do you have to go to like a tool or die to get, I don't know, whatever, manifold, whatever remade? Or is there... Is there older custom cars shops that do that? Just have them out there.
4: Yeah, well, the manufacturers are making so much stuff for the older cars.
0: Really,
4: you can really build an. Well, there's a, like Burkeville Roadster has a full steel 32 Ford out there. The body, you buy the chassis, you buy the body, it's all steel.
0: Wow.
4: Put a motor in it, interior.
0: What would that run?
4: About the bodies are like 25,000 to 30,000.
0: Wow.
1: Yeah, these cars are neat, and it's a slice of Americana. We love our cars in this country. And there was a time when we made unique, special cars like the ones in this, in that you're going to see this weekend at the Expo Center. God love my friends in the industry today, but they all look the same. All the cars look the same. They're on the same chassis. You'll have one manufacturer that has the same basic chassis for 14 different models.
4: Right.
1: The old muscle cars of the 60s and the 50s, it's just cool stuff.
6: They need more electric vehicles.
1: Shut up, Fauci.
0: Sorry about that.
4: That is coming into the industry, though.
1: Are you kidding me? Are you really?
4: Electrifying some of these old cars. I mean, there are companies that will do that for you.
0: Are you going to have the quietest car contest?
4: But yeah, no, it's creeping in. I mean, a lot of the new technology is actually coming into the old street.
0: What area would you think? You always hear like there's certain cars and makes and models that just bought, like, for example, 57 Chevy, or you mentioned like a 32 Ford, you know, all the ZZ Top era. What do you think is the most popular era car?
4: Would it be 50 Ford?
0: 32 Ford, really?
4: Yeah, 32 Ford.
1: And why did that come around? Like, how did they start putting these V8s?
0: That was a 50s thing, right?
4: Well, a lot of these things, these guys, when they got out of the war, World War II, got back home, they had a little change in their pocket, and they started dragging cars out of the fields and fixing them up, and they would drag race them on Sunday.
1: Right.
4: So, but then they started getting married, started having kids, and the wife said, I'm not riding in that thing. You know,
1: right.
4: You're spending too much money to drag ship every Sunday.
1: Right, yeah.
4: So they started making them nicer, and they made them street legal, and that's where the street rod come from. They were hot rods. And then when they made them street legal, where they could drive them on the street every day, then it becomes street rod.
1: I did a TV hit one morning with you guys, and I wouldn't ride in the car. They said, so you know the length of that first parking lot at the fairgrounds? And this thing, he goes, I'll put you in the car, and we'll take off. We'll get that shot of you going. And I went, nope. And my videographer said, you just hold the camera, and I'll do it. I said, okay. Well, when he came back, because he did the smoky burnout first, and then, boom, gone. And he came back, and I think he wasn't normal for about 20 minutes. I mean, it was really cool. It was really cool to watch. Now, that was about 5 in the morning, and everybody got up early to do that. But it's a neat event. It feels so Louisville. Louisville appreciates the National Street Rod or National Rod Nationals being here this weekend, Dwight.
4: Well, I appreciate being here. I mean, Louisville really turns out for us. It's amazing. Your tourism group here is the best in the country. Absolutely the best
1: country.
4: The facility is the best in the country, you know. So
0: yeah, we can say
4: we want to go someplace else. Where are you going to go?
1: Right.
4: Where are you going to go that then handle this show?
1: Right.
4: There's no place in the country.
0: Yeah, I just want to give a shout out to David Beck, who has been along with these groups year after year after year, and has been just accommodating as can be. And David Beck, he's an amazing man.
1: I skipped about 10 years, I think, and I went back out there. And I was just blown away with all the stuff.
4: Yeah.
1: It was like Disney of cars. And I was like, it's just, you can't do it all in one day. I think we spent the entire day out there. By the way, what kind of food is out there?
0: Oh, yeah. Hey. Yeah.
5: Good food.
1: Is your hockey buddy going to talk at all down
0: there?
1: Seth
0: Huber, are you going to talk about how you used to high stick me in games? You going to bring that up by any chance?
7: Yeah, I can.
1: Was he on your team or on the
0: opposite
1: team?
0: No, he was always on a different team. We never skated on the same team, but we were out there on the ice every Sunday night. And I got to tell you, it made Monday mornings a little bit miserable.
7: Oh, right? Yeah, for sure.
0: But what
1: was your number? Do you remember his number?
0: I don't remember.
1: Your brain is broken.
0: Yeah, my number.
1: But sometimes you remember stupid stuff like
0: that. My number was 33 after the great Marty McSorley.
1: Okay, all right.
0: I think his number was 69.
1: Did you ever win the Stanley keg?
7: Yeah, we did.
1: You did?
7: Yep. With Neil, I think it was Neil Huffman Automotive.
0: Yeah. Yeah.
7: Back in the early 90s.
1: And we still only have 2 rings, by the way. They're working on that. They're trying to build another one over there by the soccer stadium.
0: Street Rod Nationals, listen, you cannot not have a good time at the Street Rod Nationals.
1: Really cool.
0: It's amazing. Like Tony said, you can't see it in one. You can't. No. You can't see it in one day.
1: How many cars, by the way, before we go to break?
4: I expect we'll end up somewhere around 980.
1: 9,800 cars.
4: Almost
1: 1,000 cars. Almost 1,000.
4: Almost 10,000.
1: Oh, I'm sorry.
0: 9,800. Yeah.
1: That's a great way to sell it, though. Yeah. Almost 1,000? No, Sonny. Almost 10,000 cars. All right. Thanks for coming in again this year. We appreciate you coming to Louisville and doing all that stuff and keeping it here.
0: Allgaier Air, baby. That's what I'm talking about. I'm going to talk about your furnace. You're saying, well, it's kind of hot out. Yeah, it's kind of hot out, but don't wait until the last second to have your furnace inspected. Here's what happens. Every single year, without fail, somebody's furnaces wait until the coldest day of the year and goes out. That's what furnaces do. They do it out of spite, not out of meanness. Furnaces are not your friend. Allgaier Air is your friend. Have them check out your furnace today, and if you need a new unit, they're going to custom build one just for you, not just something that's off the truck. They do it right. 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
25: What's happening, fellow sports fans? It's Andy West. Let's take a look back on this day in sports history, August 5th. We'll start off today in 1973. Atlanta Braves pitcher Phil Niekro no-hits the San Diego Padres, and the Braves win 9-0. It's the first no-hitter for the franchise in Atlanta. Jumping ahead, today in 2001, down a dozen runs to the best team in baseball, the Mariners, the then Cleveland Indians pull off the largest comeback in Major League Baseball history. They scored 3 in the 7th, 4 in the 8th, and 5 in the 9th to send it to extra innings. Then in the 11th, a Holbert Cabrera base hit won it for Cleveland. And today in 2007, left-hander Tom Glavine becomes only the 23rd pitcher in Major League Baseball history to reach the 300-win milestone. The pitcher best known for his years with the Braves got the milestone as a Met in an 8-3 win over the Cubs.
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1: We would be remiss not to run down the bands of the Street Rod Nationals this weekend.
0: Lots of entertainment out there, Trey, right?
5: Yes. We're going to start out Thursday with Rearview Mirror and after them, Lindsey Lane Band.
0: Oh, yeah, baby, right. Yeah.
5: And Friday, I'm sorry, then we're going to go to Joe's. We're going to go to Joe's with Blue Funk. And,
0: That's Johnny Edwards' band. Greg Unthink's in that.
5: Yeah, you know, Greg's hurt right now.
0: Oh, no, I didn't know that.
5: Yep, he's not going to be.
1: We're running out of time. Get the things in.
0: All right.
1: Old man talking. Yeah, he had a heart attack and his cholesterol level was high.
5: And So Friday morning at noon, we're going to have out at the fairgrounds, we're going to have Tony Bowles, Hook, Line, and Sinker. Mm-hmm. Doorway, a tribute to the Summer of Love. That's Johnny Edwards again. And the Swerve.
0: Great band.
5: Yes, wonderful. And then the Get Down, first time out at the fairgrounds with us. And, of course, Lampus.
0: Lampus, baby. That's what I'm talking
1: about. All right, Leland Conway, real quick, buddy. What's your top story for next time or next hour?
2: You.
1: Oh, you're so sweet.
2: Yeah. No, I'm going to talk not next hour, but the last hour. I'm going to talk a little bit about some TSA problems I had this week.
0: Okay.
1: I love it.
0: This is an invitation I have.
11: Uh-oh. I'm Leland Conway. I fly first class, and I take pictures to show everybody.
1: Shut up and let the man
2: sit
1: talk.
2: The front.
1: Why do you have to interrupt him?
6: I bet he's not even vaccinated.
1: Shut up, Fauci.
2: No mask. Freaking awesome.
1: Love you, Leland. Do your thing next. I'll be listening. 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
3: 3 years later, the wait is over.
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5: You too.
3: The fourth season of Ted Lasso returns to Apple TV Plus, with the first of 10 episodes being released today. Jason Sudeikis returns as the college football coach turned soccer coach who now leads a women's team. The murder trial of the man accused of killing Tupac Shakur begins next week in Las Vegas.
6: All eyes on me.
7: Dwayne Davis is accused of orchestrating the 1996 murder and faces life in prison without parole if convicted. The Clark County District Attorney's Office has submitted a list of potential witnesses that contains over 200 names. The trial is set to begin August 10th. Shakur was sitting at a red light when a white Cadillac pulled up next to him and someone inside opened fire on September the 7th, 1996. He was shot multiple times and died 6 days later. I'm Mark Mayfield.
3: There's concern over the health of Perez Hilton. Deputies responded to a home in Florida's Miami-Dade County last night after receiving calls that a man was live streaming on TikTok while hurting himself. The sheriff's office says he was taken to the hospital for medical attention. If you or anyone you know is in need of help, the Suicide and Crisis Lifeline can be reached 24/7 by calling or texting 988. That's entertainment. I'm Daria Albinger.
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6: Southbound 71 is slow from above the Buckner ramp towards Crestwood, all thanks to a rolling work crew. Traffic elsewhere in decent shape, including getting past a wreck. Westbound 64 at Blankenbaker on the right shoulder. Our next report is in 15 minutes. Chuck Ingram, News Radio 840, WHAS.
15: I'm WLKY meteorologist Suzanne Horgan. Temperatures for today will climb into the lower 90s. We may see a stray shower to the east. Overnight lows down to 73 degrees. For tomorrow, a warm day with highs recovering to right around 90 degrees. We could see an isolated shower or storm during the afternoon hours. I'm WLKY meteorologist Suzanne Horgan.
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16: Straight up 10 o'clock, sunny skies, 80 degrees outside the studios here at 4th Street Live, but it feels like 84. Good morning, everyone. I'm John Shannon, News Radio 840 WHAS. Metro Council's Planning and Zoning Committee voting 7-1 last night to approve a temporary moratorium on future data centers in Louisville until Council approves new regulations. Metro Council member Shamika Parrish, right.
17: This is a good move forward. I understand that this is a controversial issue for all of us, but this is something that is bipartisan, countywide, that many constituents are speaking about.
16: Mayor Craig Greenberg's proposed regulations include a ban on hyperscale data centers larger than 500,000 square feet. The temporary ordinance now goes to the full council for consideration. Meanwhile, officials at Jefferson County Public Schools optimistic about their transportation plan, 24 hours ahead of classes starting, with more than 700 bus drivers on hand. A new routing system for JCPS buses will run parallel with the old system in case one fails. 10:02 at News Radio 840 WHAS. School hasn't begun, but two Jefferson County Public School football programs already facing penalties and have been placed on probation for the 2026 season after holding an unauthorized summer scrimmage. A spokesperson for the district says that Atherton High School and Central High School participated in the scrimmage last month before doing mandatory heat acclimatization protocols. The violations resulted in several major penalties for the schools, including future scrimmage cancellations, reduced practices, fines, probation, and required training for the coaches. The spokesperson said both programs remain fully committed to meeting all regulations and prioritizing student-athlete safety. The FAA looking into an incident involving President Donald Trump's helicopter. The helicopter, designated Marine One, was taking off from the White House Tuesday afternoon, but commercial air traffic at nearby Ronald Reagan International Airport had not been halted. That's a violation of safety protocols. A plane taking off did not get close to the helicopter, however, carrying the president, according to the FAA. The controversial Medical Aid in Dying Act goes into effect today in New York State. Scott Pringle reports.
18: The new law allows New Yorkers with terminal illnesses with under 6 months to live to request medication to end their lives. A team of doctors must sign off on a recorded oral request by the patient, who also must undergo a mental health evaluation. Advocates to the new law say this is about compassion and ending suffering, while opponents say it's immoral. In New York, I'm Scott Pringle.
16: It's time for your Wednesday edition of your adrenaline shot to the brain with the man who flies first class even when he's in business class. Leland Conway Show on the way next. Your next news update at 10:30. I'm John Shannon, News Radio 840 WHAS.
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0: Don Shannon in the newsroom and Dwight Whitten think I should be ashamed of getting a free upgrade to first class because I travel so much. I ain't ashamed, Johnny. Bro, hey. I don't ever want to go the other way again. It's like, wow, eyes opened.
1: You know,
0: dude, they brought me a warm rag. Like, I sat down, and I'm just a hillbilly, and they bring me this, and I'm like, what's that for? They're like, you know, just to wipe your hands off.
2: Here's your
0: face.
2: Drink menu before we take off, no. Mr. Conway. Oh. Would you like a Zima or a White Claw?
0: No, no. You know what they did? Okay, this is how stupid and naive I am. So I sit down. First of all, they gave me the upgrade, and I was like, okay, I don't have to be early to the gate. I'm going to walk in like first class auto walk in, like at the end. Like, why would you want to be in there in the first place? Because you just want to look at all the people that got to sit in the back. I'm going to walk on like I own the freaking plane.
1: Right.
0: So I get there like 3 minutes before they close the gates. I walk in, I sit down, and then the girl comes over, and I got my headphones in because I'm listening to podcasts. And she goes, would you like a water or a sparkling? And all I heard was sparkling. And I've been into like sparkling water lately for some strange reason. I didn't hear the wine part. So I grab it like a hillbilly. Goop, goop, goop, goop. I'm like, whoa, I am ready to roll. Let's fly, baby.
3: I don't know. I guess because I've only one time really briefly flown first class. And it was because they botched our flight in Atlanta leaving Louisville. And but it was only from Minneapolis to Milwaukee. So I really didn't get to enjoy it. Now, my wife, I'll never be able to top my wife coming back from her last girls trip in Germany when I was still at Fort Carson. They flew Delta Airlines. No, they flew British Airways from Heathrow to Denver, first class.
0: Nice.
3: The stewardess. Greeted my wife at the door. Said, "Hello, ma'am, Mrs. You know, John."
0: Oh yeah,
3: Shannon.
0: They know your name. You're like, what?
3: Escorted her to her private suite in the front nose of this thing. She had pajamas. She had an eye mask. Real silverware. You know, real plates and stuff for everything. She's sending me pictures the whole time. And I'm like, I texted her back. Said, "I'm never going to be able to top this."
0: You can't, like. That's the dream, is to fly overseas in those little pods they give you.
3: Yes.
0: That's the dream. But it was funny because I noticed in first class, like I've only done it twice, but that I noticed they don't tell you to do stuff. They ask you to do stuff.
3: Yes.
0: Like it's different because when you're in the back of the plane, they're like, put your bag under the seat. And when I sat down, she's like, sir, would you mind if I put your bag up overhead? I'm like, not at all. Go ahead. You do the work.
1: Sure, here you go.
0: Anyway, I wanted to keep you around just for a minute.
3: Okay.
0: Because you did the story, and it's all over the Louisville News, about the two schools that did the scrimmage in the heat.
3: Yeah.
0: And I just, it was Atherton and who?
3: It was Atherton and Central.
0: Okay, yeah. Well, I mean, you know, like the big dogs. So here's the reason I wanted to ask, or the question I wanted to ask you. Was it mandatory for the players, or was it voluntary? And where I go on this story is entirely dependent on the answer to that question.
3: It looks like the scrimmage was voluntary between them, but what the mandatory part they didn't do was the acclimatization protocols for the heat.
0: Okay. So they were supposed to do what? What are the acclimatization protocols for the heat?
3: It doesn't say.
0: Pickle juice? That's what they gave us when we were kids. Like, right. It's 120 degrees in southern Arizona. Here's some pickle juice. Suck it up, buttercup.
3: Hey, I come from the middle. I come from where they wrote the book Friday Night Lights about. There was no acclimatization in West Texas.
0: What are you talking about?
3: Right. It doesn't say. I'm looking at the WLKY article right now. It does not say what those protocols were. I assume it's breaks, water, that type of stuff. How long they go before they take a break?
0: I get it. I understand totally the concern about, you know, kids getting heat exhaustion. I totally understand it. I just don't know how we survived our childhood because we didn't have any of this nonsense. No. Like I don't want to call it nonsense. Like, to me it's nonsense because I'm Gen X and we're the last hard-shelled turtle power generation.
3: Yes,
0: you know what I mean?
3: Yeah.
0: But it, and I'm not trying to call the, like, because it doesn't sound like the kids were complaining. If you ask me, the kids want to play. Now, do we not have, I would think that Atherton and Central probably both have, like, indoor artificial turf facilities. Could we not run practice in there? But at the same time, like, there's a reason why really top athletes go out to Colorado to train, right? They train at altitude because they're not prepared for it. It gets them better. You want to train in the conditions you're going to have to play in. And if we have a Friday night football game in late August, which we will,
3: mm-hmm.
0: it's still going to be freaking sweltering.
3: Right.
0: And in a way, you got to, like, the kids got to be able to understand what that's to feel like. They got to acclimatize to that. And the only way to acclimatize to that is to actually get out in it. I'm not trying to say that we should have let these kids go out there and suffer in heat exhaustion, because it's real. I've seen it.
3: Oh, yeah.
0: But at the same time, I'm like, was it voluntary? Did the kids have to go to it? Because if you ask a bunch of 14, 15, 16-year-old boys, you guys want to go play football? They don't care what the temperature is. So they want to go play football.
1: Looking at this, KHSAA Bylaw 23, teams are allowed to practice in helmets, shoulder pads, and shorts only from July 22nd to 31st. Okay. Teams are not allowed to practice in full gear until August 1st. And it sounds like, from everything I'm reading, they did a full pad scrimmage prior to August 1st. They wanted to go out and put
0: some helmets
1: on pads.
0: Did anybody pass out?
1: No injuries or anything from what we've seen, no.
0: Okay.
1: All right. But they hit them hard. The first two allowable preseason scrimmages across all levels are
0: What do they have to do now? What's the grand punishment handed down by KHSAA?
1: Here we go. Cancellation of the first two allowable preseason scrimmages. Cancellation of two full gear practice sessions scheduled between August 1st and 7th. Makeup sessions prohibited.
0: Aren't you just going to make it harder? They're going to be less ready.
1: A $250 fine assessed to each football program by the KHSAA. Placement of both football programs on probation.

0: I have no issue with probation. I have no issue with making the coaches take some training. Hey, look, it's 2026, bro. We don't do stuff like that. We live in a soy world. It's all, you know, you got to do things a little differently now. I get it. But what?
1: You know, with those practices being canceled, I would not, you know, kids being kids and knowing how competitive these football players
0: they're gonna
1: are.
0: They're going to play anyway.
1: They're going to be in a park running over the plays anyway.
0: Yeah. Yeah, and well, hopefully they will, because otherwise they're not going to be ready for the season. That's annoying. Anyway, all right, sports, I got it. Appreciate it, John Shannon in the newsroom. We'll talk to you again at the bottom of the hour. News Radio 840 WHAS, Leland Conway hanging out with you. You can follow along on the socials. It's at Leland Show. And also that's on X. And then at Gavin Newsom's Hair on Instagram. And Leland Conway on Facebook. We'd also love to hear from you in the talkback. Go to the live feed for WHAS on your iHeartRadio app. Click the red microphone. It'll give you 30 seconds. Say your name and town. Just want to know, just first name. I don't need to know all your details. Just want to know what area you're in and around the area. I don't know. Am I wrong? Am I wrong to say that they're overreacting to Central and Atherton doing a scrimmage in full pads, like three days early. I mean, that's the thing that kind of gets to me. Is I'm like, really? We're not that far from that. Again, I don't look. You got to follow the rules. I'm not saying you shouldn't be following the rules. I'm just saying, really, you're gonna find them, which is fine. Take the education, but then you're gonna make them miss the practice days, which is gonna make them less acclimated for the game. And in the game, it's even more dangerous, right? Because in the game, you can't just stop when you're tired. In the game, you can't just get. I mean, you can, but it's harder. And in the game, you've got adrenaline, which means you're not necessarily paying attention to what's actually happening in your body. So if your body's not prepared for it, I just think again, it's just misguided adults trying to do misguided adult things. But anyway, I want to get into, we're going to do this next. I want to get into this story about Logan Tipton. This has bothered me since it happened. And what bothers me, and again, earlier this year, they let the offender out. And the father now he started a GoFundMe to raise money for legal costs, because he's going to take time off work to try to get more change. Now, the state legislature, to their credit, did pass a law called Logan's Law last year. It's in effect now, and it changes some of the sentencing patterns for this. But there is a bigger problem with why Ronald Exanthus is out right now. And there's not really a law that Kentucky can pass that will solve it, because we have a bigger issue that goes back farther than just the current situation. It even goes farther than the Soros prosecutors. It even goes farther than that. It's a problem of overreaction from the 1980s and 90s. And I'll explain what I mean by that. And until we fix that problem, and that problem is underlying why we have so many repeat crime offenders and so much homelessness in America right now. Those two things are tied together, because it's about crazy people. And we're going to talk about that when we continue. I am Leland Conway. News Radio 840 WHAS, live on your iHeartRadio app.
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23: This is Judy from Louisville. The $250 fines, that's funny. I guess the taxpayers pay for that.
24: Yeah, that's true. I'm not worried about 250 though. Judy, thank you for the call. Appreciate it. I'm more worried about the billions JCPS spends that doesn't actually get us results because so many kids can't read at grade level. But yeah, I get your point. It will definitely come down to the taxpayers. This is just wrapping up the conversation we were having about Atherton and Central having early scrimmages they weren't supposed to have. I guess my issue is not that I want them to put those kids out in the heat and kill them to death. It's that when you in probation, fines, those kinds of things, small fines, making them educate the coaches, et cetera, not a big deal. The thing that bothers me is taking away practices prior to the season. That bothers me because it kills the point of why you're punishing them in the first place. Does that make sense?
25: This is Rick from J-Town. The KHSA requires football players, all athletes actually, do 10 days of conditioning In football, that means basically shorts and T-shirts in the heat without equipment before they wear equipment.
24: Yep.
25: And participate in any scrimmages.
24: Yeah, I mean,
25: the scrimmages also are not allowed before the first Friday. Yeah.
24: Wait, we know. Thank you, Jay. Was it James? No, Rick. Sorry, Rick and J-Town. No, we get it, and I'm not decrying that. Even back in the 90s when I was playing Pop Warner football and junior high football, we had 2 weeks of conditioning before we even started. But remember, I was in southern Arizona at the time, and it was 120 degrees in 2 weeks before the season started. So it was like it was halfway through the season before the nights even got cool. And we were acclimated to that. I mean, we played in it all summer long. So, but the point is, we even had 2 weeks of conditioning. You'd put the first week, because I remember this, when we started, first week we would do shorts, jerseys, and nothing else. Second week, we would do shorts, jerseys, and helmets, because we'd get a little bit more contact, but we still weren't doing full contact. Third week, we'd do shorts, and then upper body pads and helmets, and then we'd go full all the way in the final weeks before the season actually started, and that was the full contact and all that kind of stuff. And so, I mean, we were careful back then too. I mean, you don't want kids keeling over from that. The point I'm making is the punishment right now, taking practices away from these teams, actually reduces their conditioning for the actual games that they'll be playing. And when we start football season in Kentucky in August, we're high school, it's still blazing hot and blazing humid, and still it's still very dangerous. So you just have to be cognizant of that. And I don't think the punishment should be a situation where we actually contradict what we were trying to do in the first place. Anyway, all right, I want to jump into this. We'll get into it more in the next segment, but after the bottom of the hour. But this story has bugged me ever since it happened. I'm sure it's bugged you too. 6-year-old Logan Tipton. The story is horrifying. It's every parent's nightmare. Ronald Exantis, I think he came in from Indiana and just randomly picked a house in Versailles. Goes in the middle of the night and starts stabbing Logan Tipton to death. The family jumps in, and he stabs others in the family, and Logan dies. Ronald gets caught, and he goes on trial. And the weirdest thing happened. He is absolved of charges of murder against Logan, but is charged for assault of the other family members. And he goes to jail, and it's not a life sentence. And then he gets let out for good behavior 8 years in. Now, since this happened, and he's out now, and he's walking around, and we're supposed to believe that Ronald Exantis is perfectly sane, fully reformed, and will never hurt anybody again. And we're also supposed to pretend that even if that were true, we're supposed to pretend that it's okay that Logan Tipton can never be replaced. The grief, the pain, the horrifying trauma that family went through that night will never be erased. It cannot be repaired. It cannot be restituted. They have lost Logan forever. They have wounds that will last the rest of their lifetimes. There is no way to fix this. And so when someone commits a crime of that magnitude, in my opinion, the idea that they could ever get out, even if Ronald Exantis was an exemplary, well-balanced, mentally stable person for the rest of his life, the understanding has to be that the proper punishment for what he did on that day is at a minimum to never walk among society again, at a minimum. Our justice system is currently screwed. It's not a justice system. I don't even call it a justice system anymore. It is a legal system. And the proof of what I just said lies in the fact that Ronald Exantis was found insane on the killing of Logan, but guilty for the assault of the others. That's a legalese. That's a bunch of technicalities leading to a constructed thing. And I'll give you a personal example when we continue in just a minute, how it is a legal system. And I have a fix for this, but it's going to require courage from society, because we're going to have to do something we undid in the 1980s. And I'll explain that all when we continue. Leland Conway, News Radio 840, WHAS, live on your iHeartRadio app.
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31: Southbound 71's now running close to an extra 15 minutes below LaGrange towards the Crestwood ramp. Thanks to a work crew, they cleared the problems westbound on 64 near Blankenbaker. Our next report is in 15 minutes. Chuck Ingram, News Radio 840, WHJS.
32: I'm WLKY meteorologist Suzanne Horgan. Temperatures for today will climb into the lower 90s. We may see a stray shower to the east. Overnight lows down to 73 degrees. For tomorrow, a warm day with highs recovering to right around 90 degrees. We could see an isolated shower or storm during the afternoon hours. I'm WLKY meteorologist Suzanne Horgan.
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6: Sunny skies, 80 degrees in downtown Louisville. Feels like 84. Good morning, I'm John Shannon, News Radio 840 WHAS with a look at your headlines. Both the Louisville Metro Council Planning Committee and the Jeffersonville City Council have advanced or passed moratoriums on new hyperscale data center developments. Meanwhile, out at Appliance Park, GE announcing they will use U.S.-made Texas Instruments computer chips in their next generation of connected appliances. As the Jefferson County Public Schools prepare for the first day of classes, bus drivers are training on new turn-by-turn tablet technology, though the district still faces teacher vacancies. Kentucky State Police Post 9 arrested two men following a high-speed vehicle pursuit in Johnson County that uncovered stolen AT&T communication lines. And a new national study confirms what many educators have suspected. Banning smartphones in schools significantly improves student mental health and well-being. More of the Leland Conway Show on the way next. Your next news update coming up at 11 with Joe Lincoln. I'm John Shannon, News Radio 840 WHAS.
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13: President Trump hosted the kickoff celebration of the Great American State Fair. Speaking from the National Mall Wednesday night, Trump touted the virtues of the U.S. and declared that America is back.
14: There has never been anything like the United States of America, and together we are making it bigger and better and stronger than ever before.
13: Trump did turn political, telling the crowd that things are much better since he came back into office. People flocked to the mall for the event that featured a series of military flyovers, the U.S. Army and Marine Corps bands, singer Lee Greenwood, and a gigantic Ferris wheel. It was billed as a patriotic opening ceremony to launch Freedom 250's first-of-its-kind world fair. And President Trump defending his decision not to sign the bipartisan housing bill. The bill, meant to help buyers with the goal of lowering prices, sailed through the House and Senate and was set to be signed by Trump on Wednesday. Trump canceled the signing, posting that he won't sign it until the Save America Act voting ID bill gets passed. That's politics. I'm Mark Mayfield.
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15: Good
2: As I understand it, they're not taking practices away from the teams involved. They're simply saying you can't go out in full pads. In effect, they're saying you cheated because you took padded practices before the acclimation process. So now we're going to take the pads away from you and let you practice the way you should have at the beginning. So if that is true, your point is moot. It doesn't matter. They're just doing it in reverse order.
3: That's true, if that's true. If that's true, then my point is moot, sort of. Well, I would still say that if you're... Well, no, to his point, if they practice in pads already, they got acclimated to pads and heat. But the way I understand it is that they were taking days away. So we're going to get with John Shannon in the newsroom, and we're going to find out the truth. Because the caller is right... If the caller is right. So if they're not actually taking practice days away, then they are just basically saying you cheated. Here's a $250 fine. Do it right. If they are taking practice days away, that's where my concern comes in. But we'll see. We'll see if the caller is right or if I am right. And I'll admit it if I am wrong. However, the caller did not say name in town. So, dude, name in town. Thank you very much. By the way, if you're looking for a golf cart, to troll around in your neighborhood, and these things are awesome. I would like to have one for tailgating. That's what I would like to have one for. I think it would be awesome to tailgate in a 2026 Denago Rover XL. And I know exactly where you can get one. You can get one from my friend Tim Montgomery at Bourbon City Golf Carts in Charlestown, Indiana. Dude, they have got over 120 units in stock. It is the largest showroom for golf carts in this part of America. They've got whether you want used or new, whether you want six passenger or four. They just got a bunch more in because now they've got six. They've got 14 six passenger units. So that's like if you have a big family, and you want to just kind of roll around with all of them, you know, like you're the Clampets from the Beverly Hillbillies and you got to take the whole family around, then you can do that. Or, you know, again, those are really fun for tailgating because you can transport people around and stuff. They got all kinds of really cool colors, and they got something for every budget. And these are all the rage now, right? Like rolling around your neighborhood, it's awesome because you don't have to go get in the car. You want to zip over to your buddy's house, borrow his weed eater. You can do that, and you can run around and have block parties and all kinds of fun stuff with this. It's just a great way to hang out with neighbors and not have to get the car out of the garage. It's a great way for your kids to run around the neighborhood. And, again, tailgating is a blast with these things. So whatever your budget is, whether you want new or used, if you've got one and you need it serviced or you need parts for it, you want to rent one to see how you like it, you need financing, they got that. Just go to Bourbon City Golf Carts and check out their inventory. It's huge, Y-U-G. 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All right, want to jump back into this story about Ronald Exantis walking free. There was a report on this from WDRB, just a little bit of it. It's shocking to me. It really is.
15: A Kentucky father is on a mission after his son's killer was released from prison last week. Dean Tipton wants to reduce the amount of time violent offenders can get taken off of their sentence for good behavior. Tipton launched a GoFundMe to pay attorney's fees and his expenses while he takes off work to lobby lawmakers.
3: Okay, here's my problem with the fact that somebody who's done something as heinous as what Ronald Exantis did can even get any time off for good behavior at all. You know, prison is about restitution. It is about reform, but it's also about restitution. And when you, because I think of crime and punishment from like maybe more of the biblical perspective, right? And what the Bible calls for is that if you take something from someone, if you harm someone, if you hurt someone, if you steal something, that you have to make restitution. And when you commit a crime, for which there is no restitution, we got a problem. And in the Bible, the answer to that is that that problem ceases to exist. It goes to meet its maker. Right? And one of the issues that I have, like, I've struggled with the death penalty for a long time, not in principle. In principle, I'm like, hey, man, you killed that kid, and you need to go meet your maker. And you can get forgiveness. God will forgive you if you honestly seek it out. But you have to understand that what you did is irreplaceable, and now you have to face the consequences of what you did. But the reason why I struggle with the death penalty is because we have had a lot of people put in death row that were not supposed to be there. And that bothers me. And one innocent person going to death, I'd rather 100 stay on death row for 100 guilty men stay on death row and or not death row. I'd rather 100 guilty men spend life in prison and me pay for their meals than one innocent person go to death wrongly convicted, right? But when you know that you know that you know that something happened, I don't want to eliminate the death penalty entirely. I feel like there's some instances where you have somebody that you know they did it, they confess they did it, the evidence is so clear, there's no way it was faked, right? So that's kind of a side note, and it's kind of a rabbit trail. But I guess what I'm getting at here is regardless of death penalty, no death penalty, when you've taken the life of a child, and when you violently assaulted the family for trying to defend that child, there is no reform for you from a societal standpoint. There might be from a spiritual standpoint, right? God may forgive you for that. The Bible tells us that we'll be surprised by who we see in heaven and who we don't. You know, there's stories about Sam Kinison, you know, when he was a great comedian, but he was also very blasphemous. And he had his brother was a pastor, and he had been a pastor. And then he got into an accident where he was hit in the head, and it was brain trauma, and that changed him as a person. And then he went on, kind of went the other direction. But when he died in the car accident, people say that his last words were, I can't remember the exact phrasing, but it was like, you know, it was true. And you know, the light, you know, I've always felt like that in that moment when we pass, depending on the situation, you know, that God may in fact give people one last chance to see the truth and choose the truth. And if you're truly evil, you won't. But if you are not truly evil in your soul, you would see that truth and you might choose it. And I don't know whether that means there's, I don't know. None of us know how God works, but I like to think that, because I think that covers for people who maybe don't know the truth about God, but they would be seeking it and open into it and all that kind of stuff. So I think there's redemption there sometimes spiritually, but from a physical standpoint, in the physical world, in the societal world, there has to be rules, and it has to be set in stone. And when you have done something this egregious, you know, I think rape falls into that category, right? If you sexually assault someone, that can't be undone. The damage from that can't be undone. You've broken a soul, right? Basically, right? Doesn't mean you can't heal from it if you've been in that situation. It just means those scars never go away. So when you do something that can't be restituted, you steal my TV, you can restitute me, right? Like if you steal my truck, you can restitute that. You can work it off. You can go to jail for 10 years. That's paying the price. But if you assault somebody physically, if you hurt them, if you harm them physically in a traumatic way, that can't be undone. Here's the problem. Here's what we get at. How this guy is let go for good behavior. How do you even determine good behavior with this? Like, how do you even say, you mopped the floor, here's a cookie, and also you get out of jail 8 years after you stabbed a 16-year-old boy to death, or six-year-old boy to death? Like, how does that even work? Here's what we have. We have a crazy guy. And maybe he was insane, and maybe he wasn't. I mean, it kind of sounds like he was, right? Like, if you just leave from Indiana and randomly pick a house in the middle of the night in Versailles and just stab a kid to death, that's probably insane, right? Like, that's not, I don't know what was in his heart. I don't know, but that's probably insane. Okay, so what do we do with insane people? We commit them, but we don't apparently. And that's the thing. We go back to the 1980s. The movie One Flew Over the Cuckoo's Nest really did a lot of damage to, it was an important movie because we were abusing people, and the government was doing experiments on people in mental institutions, and there were problems there. But One Flew Over the Cuckoo's Nest was kind of like Three Mile Island, the movie about Three Mile Island, right? because no one, there was like one person that died. I don't know if anybody died at Three Mile Island, but the movie made it look like everybody died, and they made it look like we couldn't have nuclear power after that. Like everybody was like, oh no, nuclear power. We literally could have cleaned up the entire planet with nuclear power, and nobody wants it now. The total number of people that have died from nuclear accidents, non-bomb nuclear accidents, okay? I'm not talking about Hiroshima, Nagasaki. Non-bomb nuclear accidents is less than 150 in history. And the total amount of nuclear power waste from the whole world, from the beginning of nuclear power, could all fit in one building the size of a football field three stories high. All of it. All of the waste. All of it could fit in one building three stories high the size of a football field. You could bury that in the moon. You could get it. You could put it on one of Elon's SpaceX rockets. You could put it on the moon and you could bury it and we'd never see it. And just whenever it's done, whenever you're done with it, take the spent fuel, get it off the planet. We don't even have to worry about it. There's no issue with it, but we freaked everybody out. The same thing. We freaked everybody out about mental institutions. We're like, well, if we put somebody in a mental institution, we're just going to experiment on them. Not true. Look, we needed to correct some things, but just like in the 1990s, with the Joe Biden, President Potato supported crime bill, we overreacted on that, right? Like, we were just throwing people in jail for smoking doobies. Not a good idea. But we went the other direction and we overcorrected and we started hiring these Soros prosecutors who were like, oh, no, they raped a lady, killed somebody and carjacked a car. Let's let them out in 3 months on good behavior. Right. Like we went the opposite. We went too far. We overcorrected too much. And that's precisely what happens in this case, because there needs to be a place. And let me give you an example. So when we were covering San Diego, one of the things that California does, and this is really ridiculous, they have these things called SVPs, okay? An SVP is a special psychological designation for a sexually violent predator. These are people that have committed serial rape, serial pedophilia, so on and so forth, okay? These are people that the psychological community has looked at them and has said, you cannot heal this person. They cannot be fixed. Therefore, for the rest of their life, they will be a danger to society. Now, here's the problem. We had people that had committed, like, there was one guy that had committed, like, 47 rapes. And he was designated an SVP. He had been in jail for about 20 years, and they were like, okay, his sentence is done. He's done. Now, because he's an SVP, they are going to monitor him for the rest of his life. So he gets an ankle monitor. But here's the crazy rub. Because we don't have an institution for somebody who's designated mentally ill to the point that no matter what they do, they're going to go out and rape people. Because we don't have an institution to put them in, the taxpayers pay their rent and they put them in the middle of normal neighborhoods. So there was this one community in California outside of San Diego that kept getting these SVPs. And it was doing a couple of things. Number one, there was a company and there was a bunch of allegations of corruption because it was a healthcare company that was put in charge of finding and placing these people. And so what was happening is the owners of the house, they were like, oh, I can rent to an SVP. Yeah, what was a $2,000 a month rent is $10,000. Thank you very much. I'll take my money from the government. And the healthcare company was like, well, we'll give you $8,000. Right. And there was some shenanigans going on. And you can probably imagine. I mean, I'm not accusing. I don't know. But I mean, it's the rumors. Right. So anyway, they were placing these SVPs out in the community. And it doesn't matter. They have an ankle bracelet. If they see a child, they'll go after the child. Like, they don't care. These people are mentally ill, right? We didn't have an institution to put these people. And I was saying, look, here's what you do. You create perv town, okay, for these SVPs. And you put it out in the middle of the Mojave Desert. And you just build a wall around it so high they can't get out. And then they can have their own little city in there and do whatever they want. And when they get done with their sentence, put them in perv town and let the pervs hang out with other pervs. And then there's nothing they can do. They'll just perv on each other, right? Like, we don't really care. Just put them in there and leave them. Just airdrop food to them once in a while. Airdrop a few beers. Like, their sentence is done. If you're not going to institutionalize them, or better yet, you could build a facility right next to the prison where you have kind of like, okay, you can go to the grocery store with your ankle monitor, but you have to come back here. And if you don't check in, right, you could keep them. You don't have to pay their rent and put them into society. And that's the problem I have with this situation where this guy is walking around in society and he's totally free. He's released from prison. And he was found to be insane, and that is why they didn't put him in prison for life, because they didn't convict him of the murder of Logan Tipton. So that means we have somebody who we're supposed to, in society, say, hey, 8 years later, he's totally reformed and will never hurt anybody, even though on a crazy night in 2015, he drove from Indiana, randomly selected a house in the middle of the night, and just attacked a six-year-old boy and their family. And we're supposed to believe that that's all fine now, and we don't need it. Here's where this ties to the bigger issue in America right now. Like, if you, like, California obviously hosts a lot of the homelessness, but we have it everywhere. We have it here, and it's not going away, and it's getting worse. And I've, because I've covered the homelessness problem in Colorado and in California, and I actually went to some of the homeless camps in San Diego. I went down into those camps with an organization called Alpha Project that helps homeless people, and we worked to try to get these people into this, a program that was like a hand up, not a handout, right? And it was an eye opener. I'm telling you, the first time I went to one of those camps, and we walked right in, we're right next to the Interstate 8, and we're right downtown in San Diego, and there's just the whole world is buzzing around us, and there's wealth everywhere, you know, and then there's these people in tents underneath the Interstate Bridge in the middle of a, you know, like a clover leaf intersection, right? Like, they're in the middle of this clover leaf intersection, and they just have a town set up. And we're walking through their little town. And I'm talking to, I asked one girl, I was like, so what happens when they come in and they bust up the town, right? When they come in, which is rare, but when they did. And she's like, oh, well, we just kind of like split up for a little while, and then we congregate somewhere else, and we rebuild the town. I was like, wow, okay. I was like, how do you eat? She's like, well, somebody will get some money, and then like we'll kind of all chip in, and we'll get burgers or whatever, and we'll grill over there. There's the kitchen. I'm like, oh, okay. And then, you know, these people were 99% of them. I shouldn't say 99%. If I were to guess, based on studying this problem in Colorado and California, if I were to guess, 90% of them are drug addicted and or mentally ill or both. In many cases, it's both, because one can lead to the other. And maybe about 10% have fallen on hard times, and they're in danger of going down that road with the other 90%. And we need to get them out of there as quickly as possible and get them into a good situation, and they can reform. And finding those 10% is the difficult part. And it's the part that the homeless industry, because it has become an industry, is not focused on. They're focused on the 90% in the wrong way. They're focused on enabling the 90% as opposed to fixing the 90%. And I've always introduced, like, you have a three-door. This is my three-door solution to homelessness. Door number one, you choose which door. We're not going to force you to do any of these doors. But door number one is, you go through this door, we've got rehab for you, and we've got mental health institution for you, right? And if you can't be fixed mentally, you stay in there, you get care, you get medication, you get food, you're taken care of. If you can get fixed, we'll get you out of that. We'll get you in an employment program. We'll get you on your feet. Drugs, you get clean, you get rehabbed, you get you in an employment program, we get you on your feet, we help you with a place to live. That's choice number one. Choice number two is you go to jail. You don't want to take that process, you go to jail. Choice number three is get the hell out of town. Here's a ticket, go somewhere else, right? You can't stay here. Three doors. But those three doors require an institution to put mentally ill people in, because sometimes we got to do that. And we decided in the 1980s and 1990s we can't put people in mental institutions anymore. And so now we have to deal with a situation where this father has to take time off work to try to fix the law, even though the state already did help, did improve the situation. How do you have somebody murder a six-year-old and attack their family? And how does our legal system, not justice system, how does our legal system come up with the idea like, well, he was insane on the murder, but he was not insane on the assault? How does that happen? That only happens when you have a legal system, not a justice system, because it's not justice. It's not justice. And it also, to be honest with you, from my perspective, it rips the wound back open for that family.
15: Ronald Exantis killed Tipton's 6-year-old son Logan in 2015, but was found not guilty by reason of insanity. Exantis was only convicted of assault on the Tipton family at their Versailles home. He was released from prison last week, 8 years early, due to credits he received while in prison.
4: Whether you're mentally ill or not, you know, you kill somebody, you forfeit your life.
3: Yes, and that's Dean Tipton, Logan's father.
4: From what I've seen, most of America's in agreement with that.
3: Yeah, I mean, that's from WDRB. Logan, that's Dean Tipton. That's Logan's father. Yeah, I mean, that's the point I'm making. Right? You killed somebody. You're either mentally ill beyond repair, or you're a heinous murderer. And either way, you should be in jail for life. There should be no good behavior. I don't care if you picked up the trash. I don't care if you didn't assault on one of the other inmates. I mean, what is good behavior in prison anyway? Oh, he didn't assault one of the other inmates, and he picked up the trash. He works hard in the commissary. Okay. You want a cookie? You killed somebody, and they're still dead. You're behaving well in prison, and they're still dead. So here's a cookie, but you're not getting out of jail. How about that? So I agree with Logan's father that we need to do more. I mean, I know Logan's Law passed, and that's great. But two things we have to do. Number one, we got to rebuild the institutions. We have to have mental institutions back. We have to. Guys, we have to. And then we can start working on, well, you know, you behaved well in prison. Let's put you in the mental institution. But you're still in a prison of sorts for the rest of your life. You cannot be walking around on the street. It makes zero sense to me. Does it make any sense to you? We'll continue. Leland Conway, News Radio 840 WHAS live on your iHeartRadio app.
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6: Northbound 65 continues slow into Shepherdsville thanks to construction, and southbound 71 now running over a 15-minute delay below the LaGrange ramp to the work crew after the Crestwood exit. Our next report is in 15 minutes. 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
10: I'm WLKY meteorologist Suzanne Horgan. Temperatures for today will climb into the lower 90s. We may see a stray shower to the east. Overnight lows down to 73 degrees. For tomorrow, a warm day with highs recovering to right around 90 degrees. We could see an isolated shower or storm during the afternoon hours. I'm WLKY meteorologist Suzanne Horgan.
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11: It's 11:02, mostly sunny skies and 82 degrees. Good morning, I'm Joe Lincoln. A man charged with shooting a Texas Roadhouse employee in Okolona has been indicted on a total of 13 charges. Those charges include first-degree assault, first-degree robbery, tampering with physical evidence, and 10 counts of first-degree wanton endangerment. On June the 11th, 24-year-old Ronald Winter was arrested and accused of shooting an employee at the Texas Roadhouse on Old Outer Loop in Okolona after he was confronted by the employee as he was allegedly attempting to leave the restaurant without paying for his meal. Winter is said to have reached for his waistband after the employee grabbed his arm, prompting the employee to tackle him to the ground. Winter's gun is said to have gone off during the altercation, with the shot hitting the employee in the shoulder. Louisville head basketball coach Pat Kelsey is speaking out for the first time since Peyton Siva decided to leave his assistant coaching position at UofL for a similar job under Rick Pitino at St. John's. The news of Siva's departure broke on Saturday night, and earlier this week, Coach Kelsey joined the assist with Kyle Tucker to speak on the news that will certainly alter the program going forward.
27: I totally get it, him being able to play for his former coach that won a championship together. So I wish him all the luck of the world, except for in possibly in November when St. John's and Louisville possibly could go head to head.
11: Siva was, of course, the starting point guard for the Cardinals on their 2013 national championship team and had been back with the program in various roles since 2024. In an interview with the New York Post, Siva said, quote, "It was tough not only to make that call, but make the call to leave Louisville. A couple of sleepless nights, but I think it was the right decision and the best decision for my family and myself." President Trump says the Strait of Hormuz will be open, quote, very soon.
28: The strait's going to be open very soon, or they're going to get hit very hard, and then the strait's going to be open. We will go into a tremendous attack, the biggest since World War II.
11: That was the president on Fox News Tuesday night. Iran and Oman say they have control of the strait, a vital maritime passage that saw 20% of the world's oil traffic before the war with Iran. Meanwhile, Secretary of State Marco Rubio said that progress has been made in talks with Iran and Oman, but no agreement has yet been reached. Sean Diddy Combs' release date has been pushed back after he was involved in a prison fight in July, Scott Pringle reports.
29: Diddy will now be released from a Fort Dix prison on February 20th, 2028, instead of January 24th of that year. He had been sent to solitary confinement after a fight that started due to another inmate making a remark towards him. Diddy was previously sentenced to 50 months in prison after his conviction on two prostitution-related charges last year. In New York, I'm Scott Pringle.
11: Your next news update at 11:30. I'm Joe Lincoln, News Radio 840 WHAS.
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0: All right, we got to clear up a little show business here before we get back into deep conversations. News Radio 840 WHA, Leland Conway, jump in the conversation, and you can join us. Wait a minute, hold on a second. We have a guest that is trying to call. It's Representative Hodgson, and he said that John, he said that nobody's answering the studio line. That's sorry, that's my fault for not letting you know that he was calling in, but we had that scheduled last week. So let me text him back and let him know that try again. Yeah, we got it up again. So we're going to get him on. We want to talk to him about a number of issues regarding the flock cameras. He is the legislator that is responsible for the really good restrictions that Kentucky has put on flock cameras. And it's extremely important that we continue that conversation because we had Savannah Maddox on last week. She was on the pro side or against the against side. I obviously have been against flock cameras. Then we had Councilman Piagentini on, and we're going to chat with him, I think, tomorrow about the crime and punishment issue. But we had him on. He's on the pro flock camera side. And Representative Hodgson has been a hawk for privacy and security, and he sort of shepherded this bill, House Bill 38, I think it was, or 58, sorry, House Bill 58 that restricts license plate readers. And it's interesting, the flock cameras, as Piagentini and I were talking, flock is like a brand of APLR, right? A brand of license plate reader, and it's become kind of like Kleenex. Right, it's like a sniffle paper. But anyway, Representative Hodgson is on with us now. Am I pronouncing your last name right? Because I spelled it right, but I don't know if I'm pronouncing it right.
1: Yeah, you're doing good so far, Leland.
0: All right, cool. Well, thanks for being willing to come on. I apologize for the technical difficulties there for just a second. But let's get started with this. You authored and shepherded House Bill 58. I don't know if you have a radio in the area, if you could turn that down because it's feeding back to us. Yeah, there we go. That's much better. But anyway, you shepherded this. Tell us first, what limitations has Kentucky put on flock cameras?
1: Okay, so on all ALPR cameras, which would include public cameras as well as private cameras, there are enumerated uses for them that are legitimate uses like, tolling, parking, looking for stolen cars and crime. And you can't use them for just spying on your neighbor for fun, for instance. You have to destroy the data collected after 90 days, and you cannot sell or transfer that data to anyone. Up until July 15th, a private party could aggregate that data, track Leland Conway's movement records across 10,000 cameras across the country, use AI, and figure out where you're going to be on Thursday night. And I think that's very dangerous. That could have been sold to a private investigator or your angry ex or the Chinese Communist government, anybody. So that we've now put a stop to that. I think that's probably the biggest win in House Bill 58, taking something that was essentially the Wild West and putting some limits on it. So I think at the fundamental level, you don't have a right to privacy for your government-issued license plate on a public street.
0: Right.
1: But anything beyond that, I think we get into some serious Fourth Amendment issues that the Supreme Court has taken up. But we do now have boundaries on that in Kentucky. You can only have enumerated purpose. You have to destroy the data after 90 days, and you can't sell it or transfer it to it.
0: I was surprised. Yeah, I was surprised to find out. You know, I don't like the government having access to all this information, but I was surprised to find out that flock cameras, the HOAs are using them. You just mentioned that. It was a shock to me to find out that they could sell that information to a private company that could then combine all of that with how they market to me, which is a fundamental violation of my ability to move around without being spied upon. I don't think people realize just how bad this had gotten.
1: Yeah, there were big companies that were mounting cameras on moving vehicles, you know, dump trucks, over the road trucks, things like that were collecting every license plate number they passed on the road and selling that to an aggregator. And so that's now illegal, except for certain enumerated purposes. Like I say, you know, tracking.
0: How are we enforcing that? Let me ask you this: is Kentucky the first state to put laws like that in place? If so, or if not, how many other states have it, and how are we enforcing it?
1: Yeah, I think our law is unique. It took me 4 years to pass it, so I looked at language from other states in the first

0: you put your finger on the problem there. You know, the information is one thing. For instance, my neighborhood, I live on the fringes of Jefferson County. It's rural out here. We have a flock camera. The only crime we have is about every 6 months, a gang will come out here at 4 a.m. and pull the door handles on all of our cars, try to break into garages, and then they are armed. And they steal cars and guns and laptops and other things. And the only evidence we have is flock. You know, we get virtually no police patrol out here. So our only hope of catching them was that license plate hit that we got. But unfortunately, LAPD says, yeah, we don't pursue juveniles and we don't pursue property crimes because the judges won't convict them and there's no place to put them, which infuriates me.
1: Yeah. We're going to have that conversation.
0: We'll work on that issue separately.
1: Yeah, hopefully, because we're gonna have that conversation with Councilman Piagentini tomorrow, because it that's the bigger issue there. But okay, back to the flock cameras. Why did it take you 4 years to pass something that was right in the middle of the road on this?
0: You know, there's about 2,000 bills that get filed every year in Frankfort, and about 180 to 200 of them get passed. So it's hard to get past the noise. You know, I was a freshman 4 years ago, and people, you know, are like, yeah, that's very nice. I got it past the House, you know.
1: Right.
0: We were able to pass the House pretty easily, but then getting attention in the Senate was hard. And I believe there were some lobbyists in the background with some big corporations that were, you know, putting the kibosh on it, frankly.
1: Yeah.
0: That's what happens. Yeah. If it doesn't line up with someone's corporate interest, they will do their best to kill it behind the scenes. You never hear the shot. You don't get called for committee, and that's the end.
1: Yeah.
0: So, but, you know, effort on my part. I had a lot of co-sponsors. I had bipartisan sponsorship. I had some people, you know, that were as a little bit of leverage. We had a bill out there to completely abolish flock cameras, and I think that got the attention of the lobbyists and said, if you don't want my bill, this one's coming next. So some folks, you know, we worked and made some narrow exemptions and got people out of the way. But it's the political process is, you know, like making sausages, they say. You don't necessarily want to know what goes into it, but we ended up with a good product.
1: Well, I read the bill. It's a good bill. And to that point, I want to talk a little bit. We're talking with Representative John Hodgson, who shepherded House Bill 58. How can we, as the citizens, like what is the, okay, the bill calls for making sure that this information is not sold. It puts restrictions on, say, HOAs and private companies. It puts restrictions on law enforcement. It puts restrictions on how long the information can be kept. How are we able to make sure, like, what are the consequences? What mechanisms of accountability are in place? Because my concern has always been, every public official always tells me, oh, there's things in place to make sure this isn't abused. And then we have all these stories about it being abused, right? It's like, well, granted, those guys are being punished, and that's good, but it doesn't take away from the damage that was done. So what are the mechanisms, like going back to my question earlier, how are we enforcing this? What are the consequences when it's broken? What level of transparency is offered to the people of Kentucky to be able to go and look and see for themselves, here's how that data is managed, here's how it's purged, here's what happens to somebody if they break the law on this? Does that make sense?
0: Yeah, so we're at the very end of the bill, there is a penalty section that you can be fined between $20,000 and $2,000 for violating Section 1. But this is really just kind of a foot in the door that we've said that this is okay and this is illegal. A citizen would have to demonstrate harm. For instance, that information was used against them and it was collected or stored in an illegal manner. And I think it'll have to work its way through the courts, but you have to catch somebody first. I mean, if you drive past my house, there's probably, by the time you get to my house, you've been picked up on 100 different cameras in my neighborhood that are owned by individuals that have AI.
1: Yeah.
0: But no one's harming you with that information because it just, goes, it isn't going anywhere. It's just stored in case there's a robbery. And that could be Ring cameras and things like that. But if someone harms you, if they now, predict your movements and attempt to do something to you or attempt to charge you with a crime for being in the area or something, you would have to demonstrate that harm and say, hey, I'm going to use this statute. We've decided in Kentucky this is right and this is wrong, and you can't do that. And I think we're going to have some test cases in court to, test the boundaries of this.
1: I
0: passed a law last year about drone cameras. Your nosy neighbor can't come take pictures of you in the hot tub and harm you with those photos. You might not be able to catch him, but if he takes that photo and puts it on the neighborhood Facebook page, now you've got him, and now there's a serious violation he's got to deal with legally. But
1: do you remember that situation?
0: With all this electronic surveillance, you don't know it's happened until, until they've done something, because you can't see the sensors. You

0: can't see the drones that are far away, the telephoto lenses, all that kind of thing.
1: Do you remember that situation? I think it was in E-Town. It was like 8 or 9 years ago where there was a guy that shot a drone down because there was the guy was flying a drone over his 16-year-old girl was sunbathing in the backyard. And the guy flew the drone over it with video. And he shot it down with a shotgun. I mean, they tried to prosecute the guy that shot the drone. Yeah. I can't remember what that outcome was, but I remember that story.
0: Well, I have to say, as a legal matter, I don't recommend shooting any object out of the sky. I understand the motivation, but you can run afoul of the FAA and some
1: you can. And a number of other law enforcement.
0: Yeah. Well, but there are now legal remedies and right of private action. If your nosy neighbor puts pictures of you in your hot tub up, you can sue them. And you can file a criminal charge.
1: I think the fear, though, is they don't have to put it up. They can just look at it themselves, and you have an issue where, you know, I mean, because ultimately what I'm still hearing is that you almost have the harm has to happen before we can stop it. And I guess what I'm looking for is that one step that locks the system down so that it can only be used for the good purposes we intend it to be used for. What I'm concerned about is if you get a corrupt agency or a corrupt, you know, very powerful politician, we know this stuff gets abused at the federal level all the time, right? And there's literally no recourse to it. And that's where my fear is. Like a fine of $250, like I'm worried an AI company will just pay it, you know what I mean, and keep doing it.
0: Yeah. I mean, this is the first step in a law. You know, we have to have some history. One of the things with my colleagues is we don't want to pass laws just for our own amusement. We have to have a problem we're actually solving. It took me years to convince them this was a problem. Now everybody's convinced. And we see how this unfolds. We call it the Kentucky Revised Statutes for a reason. We revise them every year. So,
1: I think we
0: can tighten this up. But the trick with a lot of this electronic stuff is you don't know that you have been spied on until you are harmed.
1: Right.
0: Your neighbor's a pervert. I mean, good golly, they've got infrared things that can see through the walls in your house and see if you're moving around. You're not going to know someone is doing that to you until they harm you with that information, whether it's private or public. And I'm just as concerned about private individuals and foreign governments doing that. For instance, we've got here in Louisville, Kentucky, we've got between 30 and 50,000 Cuban exiles. The communist Cuban government loves to spy on those people. They love to threaten their families back in Cuba.
1: Yeah.
0: You know, nobody is stronger anti-communist Americans than those Cuban exiles that are here. And I want to make sure that their communist exile government doesn't have a way to spy on them and harm them.
1: Right, right. Yeah, you know, that makes sense.
0: As concerned about that as I am our own rogue government here in the United States. You know, we saw what Andy Beshear did on Easter Sunday of 2020, you know, sent regular old human troopers out to take license plate numbers on Easter Sunday and said, we're going to put you in jail for going to church.
1: Yeah, yeah. And, I worry very much about what they would have done had they had a lot of this. They had some of this technology then, but had they put it all together, that's what I worry about.
0: Oh, I 100% agree. And this is the aggregation is the big fear.
1: Yeah.
0: And but the technology is coming. It will either be in the hands of our government or foreign governments or private individuals, and you can be harmed by any of those three entities. So I want to try to protect from all of them and not just the government.
1: What you said, this is the first step, and we're talking with Representative John Hodgson here in Louisville. What is the next step in these protections? You mentioned we got to have some case law, which that makes sense to me. I mean, I study the legal system as a firearms instructor and someone who teaches, you know, self-defense legal stuff. I study that, so I understand what, you know, case precedent and all that kind of stuff. And so it makes sense to me that you got to have – we need some instances of harm in order to strengthen the law that was the first step. Is that kind of what you're looking at? Is like, okay, let's get those instances where it's been abused, and then we can tighten this up even more?
0: Yes. I mean, that's our practice with most of the laws, especially stuff around privacy. We want to see what actually evolves. The bill I'm working on right now for next session – there are add-on modules that you can put on cameras that are installed. One of the things I'm very concerned about is facial recognition. I don't think I certainly don't have the right to track me as a law-abiding citizen with my facial recognition. I'm not as concerned if they are only targeting registered sex offenders, people out on parole and bail, and you know, things of that nature, or somebody who's a public safety risk. It might be good to know if they're playing in the park with your children, for instance. Yeah. I want law enforcement to know that. So somebody who's already involved in criminal justice, they could set up alerts tracking only them and not the innocent citizens. That's a consideration. But another thing I think is even more insidious is you carry things in your pocket. You've probably got a key fob for your car, you got a phone, you got a watch, maybe some earbuds. Each one of those things has an IMEI number, and if you hit it with some energy, it will tell you, I am number so-and-so, and it has an electronic signature. Well, the surveillance system will know that that combination of electronic signatures means Leland Conway. So anytime we see those four things walking past in somebody's pocket, so there's Leland. We know how to find him.
1: Wow.
0: Well,
1: yeah.
0: Again, if you're looking for, terrorists or known gang members or something, that's a nice public good to know where these people are congregating. But why in the world do they need to know what law-abiding citizen is coming by? And
1: yeah,
0: they ultimately, if with enough energy, you could hit the credit card in your pocket and read the chip on it, which is why you should probably have a Faraday wallet if you're traveling in the areas. Criminals can do that too. That's kind of the new frontier. It's like, see this happening, you don't know it's happening, but if it may be happening, and someone may be using that data to create a movement history of your record, movement record of your history. And the Supreme Court has ruled just recently that you cannot do warrantless geofence searches on cell phone data. So I think that's the principle we use to advance this.
1: To get
0: a line around, Jefferson County, Kentucky, and say, I want everybody who had their cell phone in this area at the time. They'd stop, get a warrant. What's the Fourth Amendment say? You need to know, identify the specific persons and places and things that you are looking for, and then you can go look. You can't just go fishing. And I think we've got to expand that principle and say that also would apply to facial recognition. That would also apply to the electronic signature of the items in your pocket. So that's the bill I'm trying to push out right now. And
1: I love that, and I love the way you're thinking. I also like your pragmatic approach to this, right? We don't have to yell at each other. You had a lot of that bipartisan support on this bill. And others that you've done with this. And so I think that's the right way to go, because, again, we don't always have to yell at each other. We can do things together sometimes where we have a common goal, and that's protecting our God-given rights. There's a story that comes to mind. I just saw it this morning. I've yet to dig into it. But, you can hunt wolves in Montana legally, and there's a leftist influencer group that's getting together trying to find a way to dox legal wolf hunters. Now, these guys are hunting wolves not because they like killing wolves, but because, they're hurting and harming livestock on ranches off of Yellowstone in Wyoming and Montana, and it's legal to hunt for those purposes there. But these groups want to dox these people. Mamdani in New York doxed a bunch of people who own heavy, high dollar properties. We're living in a world now where there are a number of different ways that people want to abuse private information in order to get political gain, and that's a terrifying thing. So we have to keep taking these steps. Representative Hodgson, it's always good to talk to you. Thank you so much for coming on today. We appreciate what you're doing.
0: Thank you, Leland.
1: All right, have a good one. I love the pragmatic approach that, and I love the fact that this is the building process, right? This is the beginning. And that we can get some court precedent in here, and we can make some stuff happen. So pretty awesome stuff. Appreciate him being on with us. Coming up in just a few minutes, we're going to talk about a global warming story that drives me nuts. And I had some trouble with the TSA that I got to tell you about. So we'll get to that in just a second. Before we do, I want to tell you about my friends at Cook and Reeves Van Sales and Rentals. Now, okay. Here's the thing. If you're looking to rent a vehicle, especially if you need like a van with special access, wheelchair support and all that kind of stuff, this is the way to go. They've got incredible rates, great customer service. I have a friend that I work with that had a horrible situation with a rental car, and it just everything fell apart. They ended up giving them a van with a flat tire. It was ridiculous. They should have gone with Cook and Reeves because they're here in a local business and they're going to take good care of all of their customers. And in addition to being able to rent a van or get a van that's got that kind of access, they've also got one of my favorite things in the world. When I was a kid, we used to travel across the country in a conversion van, and I love these things. They rent conversion vans. These are 9-passenger luxury vans that are phenomenal for tailgating, right? So you get the whole family in there, you take them to the game, you hang out in a luxury custom van, and it's just a phenomenal way to experience a road trip. You want to go cross country road trip. I got a friend yesterday. They just got back. They went out US 66. They went Route 66. 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They saw Tombstone. They stopped in Roswell, New Mexico to see the alien spite. 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
15: Looks like the work crew's done. Southbound 71 between LaGrange and Buckner. No longer a delay there. Just a bit heavy below the Snyder. Northbound 65, that continues slow into Shepherdsville thanks to ongoing construction. Our next report is in 15 minutes. Chuck Ingram, News Radio 840 WHJS.
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12: I'm WLKY meteorologist Suzanne Horgan. Temperatures for today will climb into the lower 90s. We may see a stray shower to the east. Overnight lows down to 73 degrees. For tomorrow, a warm day with highs recovering to right around 90 degrees. We could see an isolated shower or storm during the afternoon hours. I'm WLKY meteorologist Suzanne Horgan.
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18: It's 11:33, mostly sunny skies and 84 degrees. Good morning, I'm Joe Lincoln. Two Jefferson County Public Schools football programs are facing penalties and have been placed on probation for the 2026 season after holding an unauthorized summer scrimmage. A spokesperson for the district says that Atherton High School and Central High School participated in this scrimmage in July before doing mandatory heat acclimatization protocols. The violations resulted in several major penalties for the schools, including future scrimmage cancellations, reduced practices, fines, probation, and required training. The spokesperson said both programs remain fully committed to meeting all regulations and prioritizing student-athlete safety. A potential security threat to President Trump. Los Angeles authorities saying they arrested an armed man at the Trump National Golf Course in advance of Trump's visit. That man, identified as 38-year-old Janine John Taylor. ABC's Kana Whitworth is on the scene at the golf course south of L.A.
19: Authorities say they found hollow point bullets in his pockets and a loaded pistol in his vehicle parked at the course, along with a badge that read Fugitive Recovery Bail Enforcement Agent. In a search of the suspect's home, authorities say they found an illegally modified AR-style rifle, body armor, radio signal devices, and multiple notebooks containing what officials described as concerning statements.
18: Taylor remained in custody at the county jail Tuesday evening. He's expected to appear at the U.S. District Court in downtown L.A. today. More news at noon. I'm Joe Lincoln, News Radio 840 WHAS.
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5: 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The peahen is the female. 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
36: 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So I had a little hiatus the last couple days, and I had to fly up to Cleveland. And it was kind of interesting because I have that that clear. It's not TSA pre-check, but it's kind of similar. And you get to kind of cut line because you pay, I don't know, $85 a year. And then they let you kind of cut line. And then they pulled a sneaky thing. And now they're trying to like partner with TSA. And for like another $100, then you can get the TSA pre-check plus clear. Which I don't know what the difference between that and just TSA. But you go even faster if you do the TSA plus like pre-check plus clear. It's confusing. It's like everything associated with flying is how can we nickel and dime someone to death? So anyway, I'm flying and I go through Denver International Airport and they got the clear. So I go through and they tell me, hey, you don't have to take your shoes off. You don't have to take your laptop or any of your electronics out of the bag. Just run the bag through it. Just set the bag on there and run the bag through it. Very convenient, right? Much less invasive. No strangers touching my junk without even buying me dinner. Relatively pleasant experience. So I get to Cleveland and then do my stuff. And then I'm getting back on the plane to go back. And I go through the same process, clear, TSA, get up there. You got to take your electronics out of the bag. What? So I'm like, okay, well, which is it? Do I have to take my shoes off? No. Do I have to take my belt off? Well, it's recommended. Okay. And this is the thing that bugs me about this. It's not the security aspect. Of course, we need to be secure. Of course, we have a problem since 9/11 of potential people going on a plane and blowing up their underwear and, you know, frying their own gonads, maybe, you know, setting their shoes on fire or whatever. Sorry. Anyway, the point is that's an issue and I get it and we need to be more secure. But most of what we're doing at the TSA is totally theater. Like most of it is absolutely theater. Because if I have to take my laptop out in one place, but I don't have to take it out in another place, like what, it's the same agency. And you might say, well, it's a different technology. That's probably true. There's different levels of technology. But if you have a level of technology that can just do the whole thing so that I can be less inconvenienced, why shouldn't we do that, right? Like, remember, the government works for us, not the other way around. And if we've decided as a society that we don't want to let people go on planes and blow up their shoes, I get it. That's fine. We can do that. I'm not like so libertarian that I don't want any security at the airport. I mean, you are, after all, being hurtled through 36,000 height of airspace at 700 miles per hour in a tin can. I get it. I don't necessarily want to die. But at the same time, if we have the technology that allows the less invasive process to still accomplish the same thing. But I guess my question is, does it still accomplish the same thing? See, this is what this does. This allows, we've talked a lot about the flock cameras lately. And we've created this surveillance state and this touch your junk state. And I'm sitting here going, wait a minute. Okay. What can I trust and what can I not trust? Like if the TSA, cause every year the TSA puts out, like there's always a story of like you hear these stories all the time of things that made it through TSA that nobody heard about. Like I had a friend one time that flew to Denver and when they got there, discovered they had left their firearm loaded in their backpack, which went on the plane with them. So that TSA didn't even catch that. And then the other day, you know, they catch something that's, it's just a little bit more, half an ounce more than it's supposed to be in a liquid thing. And you got to get rid of that. Like that's theater. Come on. If you can tell my laptop is real and not fake and not wired as a bomb, when I go through one TSA location, you should probably be able to tell that my shampoo is actually shampoo. I mean, have you ever had the TSA pull you aside and do the little thing with the hands where they do the little, like they brush it, and it's like, it makes you feel like very criminal because they're dusting you basically for, I think it's gunpowder or something like that, gun residue, whatever, which always worries me because I am in the firearms industry. And so I'm always like, okay, did I bring the right backpack? Because I have multiple backpacks. Some backpacks go to the range. Some backpacks are my daily, right? So my daily, during the course of any given day, I'm probably going to be at a range at some point, which means whether I'm shooting or not shooting or whether I'm just there for a meeting, I'm probably going to end up with some residue on my backpack. And so I always worry when I have to take that, you know, that backpack. Because I'm like, oh, is it going to get me pulled to the side? So anyway, the point is, it's so disparate. And right up until about, was it maybe 6 months ago, they finally let us keep our shoes on. And everybody knew that was stupid, right? Because you'd have the 70-year-old, well, it was age 70 and up, you didn't have to take your shoes off. And I was like, well, that's definitely theater then, because why not 69 and a half? Oh, I'm 69 and 11 months, 29 days. Sorry, you got to take your shoes off. I just turned 70. You get to go with your shoes on. Okay, so clearly what that means is our technology is now capable of knowing whether or not you're going to blow up your shoes and whether or not you're going to blow up your underwear. So we should be good there, right? So then why was it that? Well, then all of a sudden they're like, you know what? Let's just let everybody come on with their shoes on. Well, that's good. I'm glad. I mean, I'm very glad. But at the same time, I'm like, wait a minute, there's still something off here, because did the technology take a leapfrog that far in just a couple of months? Or were you lying to us the whole time? And I think they were lying to us the whole time. And maybe there's, okay, this is, I'm trying to steal my own argument here, if you can't tell already, because I'm trying to play a little devil's advocate. Okay, so maybe the other side says, wait a minute, Leland, you have force multiplier. And I've talked about this many times. Like, if I've got a sheriff deputy that lives close to the house, I love it when they bring their cruiser home. I remember people used to complain about that. They're like, the police are bringing the car and they use it for personal use. Really? You're worried about that? You want me to take it to get groceries? I don't care. Go get groceries. Who's going to rob the grocery store while the police car is sitting in the parking lot? Who's going to rob the bank while if police use the police cruiser for personal stuff, good. Everywhere they go is a force multiplier. And I've talked about that before. So then why wouldn't we think the same thing here? Like, okay, well, if they get you to take your shoes off, what that's doing is it's sending a signal to the potential terrorist that discourages terrorism. But that, okay, here's another funny angle on it. Excuse me. So I land at DIA and I'm picking up my baggage and I hear an announcement on the loudspeaker. And I'm going to paraphrase this because I don't remember all the specific things, the titles they gave everybody, but you'll get the point when I get through with this. On the loudspeaker, it said, attention, the airport is only for those traveling to another destination, arriving in Denver, or picking those up traveling to another destination, passengers on planes, or passengers on buses, Ubers, and other transportation being dropped off for a flight. If you don't match any of those category, please leave the airport. And I thought, wow, that's a really interesting announcement, because basically what they were saying, and let me put it in plain English. In plain English, they were saying, if you're anybody but a terrorist, you're cool. But if you're a terrorist, please leave the airport. And I'm like, well, how does that? First of all, I'm probably the only dork, nerd, jerk that's situationally aware enough to actually pay attention to what's being said over the loudspeaker, number one. Number two, does a terrorist hear that announcement and go, oh, well, I don't fit that category, so I might, instead of blowing up the place, I should leave? Of course they don't. That's dumb and asinine. We know they don't do that. So, like, what was the point of that? So I guess, I don't know, maybe the devil's advocate of my argument is that all this stuff is a deterrent. It's psychological. It's subliminal. It's basically saying, hey, look, this airport is secure. And if you're coming through here with bombs in your underwear, probably not a good idea. Maybe that's what's happening. But I would argue, and this is just me, I would argue all of this is theater and that it's not actually catching terrorists. I would argue that this is just, I guess you could say force multiplier, that's why we do the theater. But one wonders, given technology, how long we've had the technology, here's the question. How long have we been taking our shoes off for no apparent reason? Because that went on for 16, 20 some odd years, like almost a quarter of a century. We took our shoes off. And my question is like, well, was that ever necessary? Well, yeah, they had a shoe bomber. Yeah, but does taking your shoes off prevent that? Like, how does taking your shoes off prevent that? If you can X-ray my body when I'm walking through the X-ray machine, why can't you see my shoes? But putting the shoes through the other X-ray machine works. I guess that one's more powerful. I don't know. I don't know. But anyway, I thought that was interesting. On one end of the same trip with the same agency, I left my laptop in the bag, and they were very adamant about it too, by the way. They were like, no, leave your laptop in the bag. Okay. All right. And then when I got to the other end, they were like, no, take your laptop, all your electronics out. I'm like, okay, fine. The whole thing was just dumb. I feel like it's theater. A new Oxford study found that fully organic free-range egg production generates nearly double the greenhouse gas emissions of eggs from caged hens. So, in other words, please off yourself by eating unhealthy foods, because the healthy foods that allow you to live have double the carbon footprint. That's essentially the message that Oxford is telling us. Producing a kilogram of organic eggs emits about 3.52 kilograms of CO2 equivalent compared to 1.8 kilograms for eggs from enriched cages. So what they want you to do, what these nut job, nut bag lefties want you to do, is keep eating chickens that have been tortured their entire life. Have you ever seen a chicken truck? Have you ever seen one of these outfits? Like, I get we have to have industrial farming for the sake of feeding like 8 billion people on the planet. I understand that not everybody can have organic. But these chickens stacked on top of each other, given hormones, juiced up, fat as I'll get out, can't walk around, just laying eggs and then getting chopped up so we can have a big, fat, juicy chicken tender breast, right? And they're pumped full of chemicals. They're crapping all over each other. They're living in the crap. They're stressed to high end. I was talking, I'm going, I got a couple hunts scheduled this fall. I'm going ram hunting in Arizona. And I am going antelope pronghorn hunting in northern Wyoming. And I'm very excited about it. And I was talking to another hunter friend of mine. And we were talking about, he asked me a question. He'd never hunted antelope before. And he goes, do you want to try to make sure they don't run? I was like, oh yeah, just like deer, right? Like if you spook the animal and then it knows you're there, and then you know, the adrenaline gets in the meat, right? So you want to catch it by surprise. You don't want it to know what's coming, because if it's scared and then it's running, that's one reason why you want to try to make sure you get a really good shot on the first shot. I mean, sometimes it's inevitable. You're not going to take it down on the first shot, but you want to do everything within your power to take it down on the first shot, because you don't want it for two reasons. One, to be humane, you want it to die quickly. But two, you want it to die quickly because you don't want it to get all the adrenaline in its system and then it floods in the meat. And he was like, do you have to do that with antelope? I was like, yeah. I mean, it's just like any animal. You don't want it to know what's coming, because then the adrenaline gets in there and it's stressed. And a stressed animal is not a tasty animal. And that's my point with chickens. A chicken that is stressed is not healthy. And so eating a chicken that has been stressed its entire life is not healthy. But researchers say the gap comes down to efficiency. Caged hens lay more eggs per bird, so fewer chickens and less feed are needed for the same output.
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9: Looks like the work crew's done. Southbound 71 between LaGrange and Buckner. No longer a delay there. Just a bit heavy below the Snyder. Northbound 65. That continues slow into Shepherdsville thanks to ongoing construction. Our next report is in 15 minutes. Chuck Ingram, News Radio 840 WHAS.
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22: Been taking shape in the closely watched Senate Democratic race. ABC News projects progressive newcomer Dr. Abdul Al-Sayed will have a narrow victory against moderate Representative Haley Stevens. A short time ago, taking a victory.
25: I just can't say how grateful I am to have earned the votes that we got. We took on a machine.
22: The seat vacated by Democratic Senator Gary Peters is a must-win for Democrats. ABC's Avery Harper says the winner takes on GOP Representative Mike Rogers in November's general election.
26: Haley Stevens had support of Gretchen Whitmer, of Democratic leadership in Washington, D.C. Are those folks going to embrace Al-Sayed? This is a seat that Democrats have to win in November if they want to take control of the Senate. They need to hold every single seat that they have and flip four. This is a must-hold seat for them.
22: Tensions between the U.S. and Iran remain, but President Trump is insisting a deal to reopen the Strait of Hormuz could come as early as today. In Southern California, a potential security threat at Trump National Golf Course ahead of the president's visit. The man identified as 38-year-old Janine John Taley was arrested. ABC's Kana Whitworth is on scene.
28: Authorities say they found hollow point bullets in his pockets and a loaded pistol in his vehicle parked at the course, along with a badge that read Fugitive Recovery Bail Enforcement Agent. In a search of the suspect's home, authorities say they found an illegally modified AR-style rifle, body armor, radio signal devices, and multiple notebooks containing what officials described as concerning statements.
22: In London, police arrested a woman in connection with a stabbing attack in Covent Garden today. Police say four men were stabbed and say a pair of scissors were taken from the scene. A spokesperson called it a mental health-related incident. In Washington State, fire crews getting a break from those whipping winds and raging wildfires. Many residents, though, returning to their neighborhoods outside Spokane are finding little left. You're listening to ABC.
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9: Michigan's Mamdani wins the Democrat Senate primary. This Al-Sayed fellow, Abdul Al-Sayed, is victorious against his challenger, Haley Stevens. And we will have that discussion. We'll talk about what this means. There's some other primary results that are certainly worth us spending some time on. Mr. Clay Travis is continuing to make the rounds on media elsewhere as his $10 million WNBA franchise expansion challenge is catching fire. And some people very upset at the observation of reality that men are better than women at roughly equivalent levels, meaning college to professional or maybe even high school to professional in a lot of different sports. This is controversial, even though that is the basis of why we have men's and women's sports separated, right? We don't have a men's and women's SAT, but we do have a men's and women's basketball team and league, etc. There are reasons for this. We shall discuss that. Yes, sir. There you, Clay, if you're not on YouTube, you're missing out because he's wearing a blazer today, which means he's probably doing some mover and shaker stuff. Were you just hanging out with the CEO of Goldman? What's going on here?
10: Apologies for being like 30 seconds late. I was on with Piers Morgan. Things got heated.
9: Travis here.
10: As things often do. With the debate over men and women sports, they actually had a guy on the show who was refusing. Piers really does do a good job of questioning. And he got a left winger on there and he said, hey, would you acknowledge that steroids are, for instance, an issue? And the guy kept saying, well, I don't care at all about men and women sports. I think this is a huge distraction. There's nothing to it. And Piers got him to admit that he cared about steroids and cheating in baseball in the Olympics. He said, wait a minute. Why do you care about fairness in competition as it pertains to that, but you will not acknowledge any issues in men and women's sports? But it was the very end of the show. So this went over. Rand Paul was on as a guest. And so I legitimately sprinted over here. Thank you for bringing us in right off the top. But if you're watching on YouTube, I got to adjust my chair here in a minute, too. But if you're watching on YouTube, you're getting to see me in a sports coat and a button down, which I rarely wear on this program. But a couple of other things you just hit off right off the top. The biggest, I would say this is effectively in many ways an earthquake, because Abdul El-Sayed won this Michigan Democrat Senate primary. But Buck, he only won it by around 1 point. Haley Stevens only lost this primary by about 15,000 votes. And it's another huge polling error in the polling era of failure that continues. And now Mike Rogers is going to be going head-to-head against Abdul El-Sayed in Michigan. And this may well decide the United States Senate control, because I think Mike Rogers is going to beat him. I really do.
9: Well, I would also like you to know, everyone, that the timing is fortuitous. I believe we have Mike Rogers joining us today on the program, Clay, to chat with us about this very important Senate race, which, of course, people are going to look at any swing state like Michigan, Wisconsin, Pennsylvania, Georgia. Look at these places and the election results and extrapolate, rightly or wrongly, what this means for the big 2028 election. And I'm not trying to freak any of you out, but Clay and I have already been mentally preparing ourselves for this. The next presidential election cycle basically starts in January, and we are in August. meaning that this is going to be a big, this is going to be a thing, my friends. There's going to be a battle royale among the Democrats. We're going to see something happen. Who is the heir apparent for MAGA? It seemed to be the vice president, but some people think maybe there's something else afoot. We'll get into all this. So, Clay, just a brief overview. I want to dial into the Al Sayed thing, too, who has let everybody know that his Instagram algorithm is very focused on OnlyFans models, which we can play that clip for you in a little bit. I'm just going to tell you something. Don't tell your wife, my Instagram is just all these OnlyFans models in the algorithm. Don't do that.
10: This is going to be a rare situation where you will hear me defend Abdul El Sayed. That is probably a sign that he is looking at a lot of pretty girls on Instagram. I got to be honest with you. Every time somebody comes out, and I think I've said it before too, like my Instagram algorithm, Buck, this is not going to shock you. It is all like sports, and
9: dude,
10: then
9: I know what it is.
10: It's sports.
9: Don't worry,
10: girls.
9: I know.
10: Like
9: what
10: if
9: Instagram,
10: I go, if I go into the algorithm, I'm just being honest with everybody. It's sports and pretty girls. Now, what I actually think is the most crazy thing about this Instagram algorithm in general, I don't know if we've talked about this on the program, the AI fake pretty girls are now starting to wipe out the actual pretty girls on Instagram.

0: Welcome back in, Clay and Buck. Many thanks. My thanks to my childhood friend, Johnny Garrett, running for Congress. Didn't necessarily anticipate that would end up happening, but I think he's got a very good chance to win tomorrow.
1: I like him. Can we hang out with him next time I come visit Nashville? He's cool.
0: Yes. Yes. Maybe in D.C. the next time. I do think a little bit earlier in the show, at the top of this hour, we had Mike Rogers, the Democrat nominee for Senate, on the program. And I did think this cut from Mike Rogers really got to the essence of the battle that he's going to have over the next 3 months with Abdul El-Sayed, when he said he's beyond anti-Semitic. He hates Jewish people. I had the team grab that. We shared it. It's clipped. It's out distributed on social media. But in the event you missed it, I just wanted to play it. Greg grabbed it. Cut 36.
2: I'll tell you this. This guy is anti-Semitic. I think he's past that and now just hates people who are Jewish. And we've gotten huge outreach from the Jewish community about coming to our side to make sure that we kind of take that hate and divisiveness that he preaches every day and try to get it out of Michigan politics. So we're feeling really good about how we're putting these coalitions back together.
0: Okay, so Buck, this is what with conversation we had about Michigan being an intriguing sort of state in general, because it's one of the few states that has a very large, as a portion of population, Muslim population and Jewish population. And Abdul El-Sayed has made it quite clear that he is not on the side of Israel or Jews being able to defend themselves and can't even condemn terror attacks. I do think that's going to be a tough coalition for Abdul Sayed to maintain, which typically is required in order to win the state of Michigan.
1: We shall see. It's going to be tight. It's going to be a fight to the finish. So our Michiganders got a lot of great stations in Michigan, a lot of you listening on streaming. Oh, speaking of streaming, YouTube, everybody. 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Clay, I just think we're going to have a phenomenal show tomorrow. So I'm excited for us to be back and hang out with everybody.
0: Amen.
3: Speaking truth and having fun. Clay Travis and Buck Sexton.
1: We're not hearing news stories out of Israel like we did earlier this year. 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
12: Good afternoon, everyone. At this point, traffic moving along fairly well. Trying to clear up an accident near J-10 at Waterston Trail and Ruckriegel Parkway. Traffic on the Waterston eastbound, a little crowded between Brownsboro Road and up through I-71. Watch for a stalled vehicle on the Snyder westbound approaching Bardstown Road. Dixie Highway starting to pick up at the Waterston Expressway ramps. 64 westbound, still in good shape across the Sherman-Metton Bridge and out through Floyd County. Our next report in 10 minutes. I'm Bobby Yellis, News Radio 840 WHAS.
13: Hi, folks. It's WLKY meteorologist Eric Zernick with a look at your updated forecast and another mainly dry and sunny day across the metro. Temperatures going to climb very close to 90 degrees this afternoon. We feel like temperatures getting into the mid-90s. We'll slowly cool off this evening, falling back into the upper 60s to near 70 degrees. And then for our Thursday, more of the same, hot and humid, highs near 90 with maybe a stray shower or thunderstorm in the afternoon. In the WLKY Weather Center, meteorologist Eric Zernick.
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14: It's 3 o'clock, partly cloudy skies, 88 degrees. I'm Paul Miles. There's a big change happening in horse racing's Triple Crown Series. Joe Lincoln reports.
15: They're off. In the Preakness!
16: Next year's Preakness Stakes in Baltimore will be run on Sunday, May 23rd, 8 days after the traditional third Saturday in May date.
17: And by moving the date, you're then providing additional time and space for our horses and the people who compete in the Derby to be able to then now compete to be able to be part of that Triple Crown.
16: Maryland Governor Wes Moore, the second jewel of the Triple Crown, has been run 2 weeks after the Kentucky Derby, but many trainers and owners are choosing to skip the race to give their horses more time to recover than run in the Belmont Stakes. Governor Moore also announced the Maryland Jockey Club has finalized a new six-year agreement with NBC Sports. I'm Joe Lincoln.
14: Louisville Metro Police have released body camera video of a recent officer-involved shooting. A burglary suspect was shot when confronted by officers at 5th and York Streets last month.
18: Shots fired, radio.
14: Deputy Chief Emily McKinley says Omari Downs was shot in the shoulder by Lieutenant Brandon Hogan.
19: You will see surveillance video that shows officers are faced with a very rapidly evolving and dangerous situation involving an armed criminal who refused repeated commands by clearly identifiable police officers to stop and drop his gun.
14: Downs survived the shooting. He's now in jail. The body camera video is from another officer. LMPD says Lieutenant Hogan did not activate his camera, and that will be the subject of a separate internal investigation. LMPD is asking for the public's help in solving the year-old murder of a young mother.
20: It's been almost exactly a year since 23-year-old Radeja Williams was shot and killed on the walking her daughter to school on the bus stop on the first day of school. And we need help with that case still.
14: Chief Paul Humphrey says detectives are hoping someone will come forward with information that will help break the case. The shooting happened last August in the Russell neighborhood. A nationwide outbreak of cyclosporiasis is growing, with more than 10,000 confirmed cases reported across 47 states. The CDC says thousands of additional probable cases could push the total number of infections above 22,000, with the outbreak linked to recalled iceberg lettuce. Michigan has been the hardest hit state, reporting more than 12,000 cases, and officials say two deaths have been reported among the patients who had underlying health conditions. NASA is searching for a piece of SpaceX rocket that has potentially smashed into the moon.
10: The drifting rocket was unintentionally on a collision course with the moon after a pair of lunar landers was launched more than a year ago. Though the crash would be an accident, scientists and skygazers are saying it's an exciting chance to learn more about the moon. Astronomers say the rocket had dumped its remaining fuel and could not be controlled.
14: ABC's Rena Roy reporting. Checking Wall Street, stocks are mixed this afternoon. The Dow is up 395 points, the S&P up 2. The NASDAQ is down about 0.5%, 147 points. More news at 3:30. 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
22: The Terry Miner Show with Joe Elliott filling in today at News Radio 840 WHAS. All the news, weather, traffic, sports, information, and fun we've got it for you throughout the afternoon on your way home today. We'll start things off with Paul Miles in the newsroom. Also, Gus and Rachel are both in the studio. We'll have Joe Lincoln doing some sports a little later on here. And Bobby will have some traffic. So we'll try to keep you up to speed on all of that. Guys, this is really not the way I wanted to start off with, but the cyclosporiasis, is that the right way to say that here? We could have up to 22,000 cases, Paul. They're projecting. This thing just keeps getting bigger. We thought originally this was pretty much contained to a few states, and it just keeps getting bigger, and it apparently is more than just Taylor Farms. We're talking about iceberg lettuce. It's got a lot of people, I guess, staying away from salads at this moment, not really knowing quite what to do.
14: Yeah, the CDC says now they've got 10,000 confirmed cases in 47 states. Those are confirmed cases. And the CDC says that the additional probable cases could push the total number of infections above 22,000. Against linked to iceberg lettuce. I'm not sure what's happening there because, you know, for a while it did kind of slow down once they pulled all that right. shredded lettuce off the shelves and out of the restaurants where they were being served. But apparently it's still out there, and they're thinking maybe perhaps there's other produce that may have been contaminated.
22: Yeah, I mean, that's possible. And I would imagine it is it's quite a story. There will be quite a story written in terms of how they run this down, how they are able to, you know, figure out exactly where this comes from. They're pretty remarkable at being able to isolate these things and figure out, you know, where they started and how they grew and that type of thing. But boy, I think it's got a lot of us puzzled right now. And while we talked about this the other day, I'm not afraid to eat salad. You know, I think I'm going to be okay, but I don't know. Are we taking any kind of a risk? Because there have been so many reports of people who say, you do not want to get this. This is going to be worse than any kind of flu or, you know, illness that you've had. It's going to hit you hard. So, I mean, I guess we have to take that into account when we're making some sort of decisions. But I don't know. Hopefully they'll find they'll find some resolution to it here soon. It's hard to know kind of where we are on that. So other things, of course, tomorrow, first day of school in Jefferson County with JCPS. Now, we've had plenty of other students going back to school. And I talked to a JCPS official today saying all the things you would expect. Teachers are all in place. Buses are ready to go. I guess you never really know how you – it's like, I don't know, is it like giving a party for 96,000 students? Because, you know, you've got everybody getting to and from school, and that's going to be a challenge in itself. And then, of course, everybody in the right classrooms and teachers assigned and all of that kind of stuff. So that's a big day. Paul, what are we hearing about the bus situation? JCPS, I guess, is ready.
14: Yeah, they say they're ready and have plenty in place. They have approximately 700 bus drivers in place. All the routes will be covered, according to JCPS, including coverage for any anticipated driver absences. We're told that the district this year will provide transportation to about 48,000 students. So expect to see a lot of buses tomorrow morning. Start times remain the same as last year, 7:30, 8:40, and 9:40, depending on the schools. It's a mix of elementary, middle, and high schools, how they divide that up. The superintendent, Brian Yearwood, did have some good news about teacher vacancies as well. He says they're starting off the year with approximately 170 teacher vacancies this year.
0: Last year, when we looked at it, especially back in July, we were well over 300. So we're seeing a very noticeable decrease in our teacher vacancies. And I also want to add that for urban school districts, typically vacancies are about 3%. We're at about 2.5%. So we're well below the norm as far as that statistic is concerned.
14: On the security front, Joe and Gus, we're told that by the JCPS police that they will have a resource officer assigned to every middle and high school in the district, and then they divide up the elementary schools. One of the resource officers is available as well to up to three elementary schools if needed. New this year, the district is adding four canines to help patrol the schools.
22: Ah, who will be very popular with students, I'm sure
14: they will, unless the students are up to no good.
22: That's right, and then yeah, they will not be too popular, but man, the kids and dogs, you know, that's going to be, you know, that's going to be a thing. Well, I know for parents, it's obviously, it is the, we've talked about this so many times, it is the transition. You can say summer is over in September or whatever it is. For a lot of families, summer is really kind of over, and you make that transition when your kids go back to school. So big day here, and of course, we've already had several schools in the area that have gotten started and are getting started here in the next several days. So the one other thing I did want to talk about, which we've covered the last couple of days, the Preakness. We knew the Preakness was going to do or say something. They're going to have some reaction to this new six race program that Churchill and the New York Racing Association had come up with. Well, we know now that the Preakness is going to move to Sundays. They're going to do it 3 weeks, not 2 weeks after the Derby, but 3 weeks after the Derby. And my question for you, Paul, is this going to make a difference in terms of trainers and owners deciding whether or not to run in the Preakness after the Derby, keeping in mind that the Belmont is just 2 weeks later?
14: Yeah, the answer is yes and no. if you're looking to hit the next race in the series, sure. Gives you 3 weeks in between the Derby and the Preakness to get your horse ready. What kept many trainers and owners and connections away from the Preakness over the past several years of the Derby starters is just too much of a quick turnaround.
22: Right.
14: You know, trainers like Bill Mott say, not going to do that. Not going to put my horse in jeopardy. Don't think we can do that. It's better to wait. We'll just wait another 5 weeks and run in the Belmont Stakes. It's more suited to our running style, gives us more time off, because the average time off for horses is about 4 weeks, 4 to 5 weeks in between races. Now, the question is, what happens with the Belmont? Do they make the move and push back another week to make it 3 weeks between the Preakness and the Belmont? Or do they stay where they're at? Remember that the Belmont's run by the New York Racing Association. They, along with Churchill Downs this week, announced their own championship series of six races, three in New York, three here in Louisville. Now, you know, Belmont can say, New York Racing Association can say, you know what, the heck with the Triple Crown. We got our own series now. Why move our race? Or they could accommodate Pimlico and Baltimore and the Maryland Jockey Club and move it back a week. I'm not sure what's going to happen.
22: What's the incentive? I mean, maybe there's an incentive with dollar signs somewhere along the way, but what's the incentive for the New York Racing Association and Churchill Downs to do anything other than what they announced on Monday? The Preakness is going to have to show some value there.
14: I don't think there is. For them, no, probably not.
22: Right.
14: And again, remember back when Churchill had initially acquired the branding for the right. Preakness Stakes. Well, that went south, and Maryland took over. So now Maryland has it back, basically. The state of Maryland runs the Preakness Stakes. So you had that kind of all in the mix. Meanwhile, the regular Joe racing fan is sitting back thinking, okay, what's going on? Yep. What is there a Triple Crown? Is there not? What's this new series? What are the dates? And that can, any confusion that causes is not good for the sport. So they need to, whatever happens, they need to put it in stone, stick with it, and get on with it.
1: I'm just wondering how long it's going to take before the Preakness goes, hey, you're right. This isn't going to work. We're going to give in here. We'll sell to whatever you all want to make us part of your six or seven, if they want to add it in there, race deal, because it's going to get just swept to the curb. It sounds like, I'll be honest with you, moving it to Sunday, I think will be a bigger problem for them than anything. In fact, I'm thinking we talked about the Preakness just seemed

0: 23rd, the Belmont on June the 5th. So you're only going to have 2 weeks between the Preakness and the Belmont. But when we go to 2028, things start to look different. The Derby will be on May the 6th. The Preakness for the next 4 years after next year will be on Memorial Day weekend, the Sunday of Memorial Day weekend. They'll be going against the Indy 500, the NASCAR race, and whatever else. And Wes Moore says, we want to make Baltimore the destination for holiday travels on Memorial Day weekend. Now, is that going to work? Is that going to be something that I think they're kind of hanging their hat on that starting in 2028? The Belmont will still be 2 weeks later. I just don't know. Actually, 13 days later. I have my doubts that this is going to fly.
1: Let's see. Memorial Day weekend, and I have nothing against Maryland. It's beautiful up there. I like it up there. But let's see. Where are you going to be heading for on Memorial Day weekend? Well, let's see. I go to the beach. I go to the lake. I could go to Baltimore. I think maybe I won't, that's not going to be on my list. I know what they're trying to do, but they're trying to, I don't see that happening. I just don't. Maybe I'm wrong.
0: Well, I mean, it is charitably, I guess we could say it's a gamble. I really wonder about, to me, the Preakness is, I think it's going to become less and less a factor over the next few years.
1: They still do not have casino gambling or just any kind of gambling at those tracks, though, I think.
0: I do not know the answer.
1: I think that was the big holdback. Is they thought they were going to get it, the Stronach group that had the Pimlico, they could never get it, and then they didn't invest anything in the track. So that's kind of another thing. That really helps the Derby City gaming and everything. That has really supplemented Churchill's purses out here and been a really big thing for them. That's helped out tremendously. I don't think they have that in Maryland. I mean, I got to say it. I just don't think the Preakness has a really – if you were investing in it, I wouldn't be investing in it because I don't think the future's that strong.
2: Also keep in mind that, some of these horses and the trainers and the owners, their horses are bred and trained to run specific type of races. The Preakness Stakes is suited for some horses but not others because it's a shorter race, tighter track. Tighter turns.
1: Mm-hmm. Yeah.
2: Belmont is a big track when it reopens. It's been run up at Saratoga, but when it reopens next year at Belmont Park, it's a bigger track, longer stretch run. It's a longer race, a mile and a half, the longest of the three. Each horse has their own styles. Each trainer feels like, well, this race is better suited for my horse, whether it be the Preakness, the Derby, or the Belmont. So that's factored into it as well.
0: So I've got to think, and maybe I'm reading something into this that does not that is not a factor, but I've got to think. You're Churchill Downs. You've negotiated this $85 million buyout for the intellectual property for the Preakness, and you're making plans. Churchill doesn't do anything haphazard. They're always three or four steps ahead. They're making plans. How are we going to incorporate the Preakness, into our portfolio? Now, we don't know the answers to those kinds of things, but I guarantee you that Churchill had spent a lot of time and effort and had done had run the traps and done everything they need to do to find a way to make this work. And then Maryland at the last moment says, nah, we're going to match that offer and we'll pay the $85 million and you guys go away. I can't believe that it's all warm and fuzzy at this point and that Churchill is going to do anything, that this new six race league or whatever we want to call it, this schedule is going to do anything anytime soon to accommodate the Preakness. I just really don't see it. To me, the Preakness is really the odd man out here.
2: Again, I think it's just my opinion, guys, that they need to settle this somehow, some way. Come up with something, stick with it, and let the fans know exactly what's going on. Otherwise, people, the regular Joes who are not racing insiders or the so-called degenerate gamblers. People, they need to understand, here's how this sport is going to work. If you keep changing the rules, you keep changing the dates, the races, people are going to get confused, and they're going to tune out.
1: I think they're probably trying to put the squeeze a little bit on the Preakness, saying, okay, we had a deal. You're going to jump out of it. And everybody thought when that deal came along, oh, I know what we're going to do. We're going to get everybody on board here. We're going to move them about a month apart, and we'll have something good here. We'll generate a little bit of excitement with

0: and Maryland comes along and says, nah, we ain't doing it. No, we got this over here. It's like, okay,
1: exactly.
0: You ran away from us. Now we're going to do this, and maybe we'll come listen to you, but I guarantee it's not going to be for as much as you had before.
1: And remember,
0: something you said, Paul, I agree, they do need to get on board, but people aren't going to pay attention to that until the last minute, and they're going to have to figure something out, but I really think this is the end of the Triple Crown as we know it.
1: Yeah, I think so too. But remember this, less than a week after this whole thing got going with the Preakness announcement, it was a little more than a week. I don't know exactly when it was, right at the end of July. But Churchill and the New York Racing Association come out with this deal, which indicates to me, I'm speculating here, but it indicates to me that there was a plan. If Churchill had gotten the intellectual rights to the Preakness, there was a plan, mm-hmm. in addition to the New York Racing Association, that everybody would be on board, so you'd preserve the Triple Crown, the Preakness, along with the Derby and the Belmont. The Preakness offered or dropped out of that because Maryland wanted to pay the $85 million and keep their rights to the Preakness or whatever it is. So I think, I don't know this, my guess is Churchill and Nira and everybody involved said, hey, we'll turn the page. You guys do the, you know, good luck to you.
2: I'm going to leave with this, guys. I got to go back to work. If you have a autographed photo of Justify, the 2018 Triple Crown winner, keep it. Because that may be the last one ever.
0: Right? I wonder where you were going with that right there. I'm like, what? Is there somebody important on there?
2: If you were there, may have been the last one.
1: You did see Bob Baffert, speaking of that, you did see Bob Baffert tweet the other day that if the circumstances were right, he would still send a Derby horse to the Preakness. So, again, I'm not sure Bob Baffert has any real love for Churchill at this point. I don't know.
0: It's six races, right?
1: Right.
0: So it'll be the sextuplet crown is what it'll be. It doesn't quite roll off the tongue as well.
1: Yeah, they had some sort of – Paul, do you remember they had some sort of a moniker for it or a name for it the other day. I don't have that.
2: The
1: handy,
2: race for the vase, something like that. You know, yeah, I mean, it's the Thoroughbred Championship Series is the name of it. So, I mean, in a lot of this, remember, we're coming off the heels of a great story at last year's Kentucky Derby with Cherie DeVoe winning. Mm-hmm. Well, she and the horse skipped the Preakness Stakes and came right back and won the Belmont, which kind of solidified that argument that, hey, it's best to skip the middle race if you want a good chance of winning the third race. Mm-hmm.
0: Good point.
1: Yep.
0: And ratings keep going up for the Derby, you know, TV. We're not losing viewers on it. They keep managing to get more people each year, so maybe they got something.
1: So will we see the – I know we have to go here, but these other races, could we see the Matt Wynn and the championship race in September? Could we see those on prime time on NBC? I think that would certainly be a possibility. I don't know where Churchill's going with all that, but there's a lot to be determined here. It's going to be fascinating to see how it turns out. We need to catch a quick break, get Paul back to work. He's got the news in just a couple of minutes. More of the Terry Miner Show without Terry. It's Joe Elliott filling in at News Radio 840 WHAS.
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1: Meteorologist Eric Zernick is here. Looks like we're turning up the heat with this latest forecast. How are we looking here, Eric?
5: Yeah, those temperatures will continue to climb as we head through the end of the week and into the weekend, and that's also going to bring with it some rain chances back into the area. But outside today so far hasn't been too bad. Temperatures have climbed into the upper 80s. For this evening, we'll fall back into the low 70s, maybe some upper 60s outside the city. So a pleasant start as the kids head back to school tomorrow morning. Through the afternoon, we're back close to 90 Thursday afternoon with a stray chance for a shower, maybe even a rumble of thunder in the afternoon. But most of us stay dry. A little better chance for some hit or miss showers and thunderstorms as we get into Friday and Saturday, especially Friday evening. Still going to be near 90 degrees, though, for Friday and Saturday afternoon. Sunday looks to be a drier day, partly cloudy, 91. And then we could see temperatures climb into the low to mid-90s with mostly sunny skies and dry conditions next Monday and Tuesday. Outside, though, right now, not too bad. Partly cloudy and 87 degrees.
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22: Good afternoon, everyone. Right now, dealing with a crash working downtown, 65 southbound in that construction zone where you're down to two lanes in both directions. And, of course, you have a 40-mile-per-hour speed limit. Down around Broadway, we have an accident working there, and traffic's now backed up across the Kennedy Bridge. At Watterson Trail and Ruckriegel near J-Town, an accident. Another one, Shelby Road out at the Snyder Freeway. And on Blankenbaker, up around the 64 ramps, we have another accident working there this afternoon. Our next report in 10 minutes. I'm Bobby Yellis, News Radio 840 WHAS.
23: Hi, folks. It's WLKY meteorologist Eric Zernick. A look at your updated forecast, and you're feeling those warmer temperatures out there for our Wednesday. As highs are going to climb very close to 90 this afternoon under a mix of sun and clouds. As we push into this evening, we'll slowly fall back through the 80s and 70s down to lows in the upper 60s to low 70s with partly cloudy skies. And then for the first day of school tomorrow, we're looking at more of the same. A mix of sun and clouds, temperatures near 90 degrees with maybe a stray shower or thunderstorm in the afternoon. And the WLKY Weather Center. I'm meteorologist Eric Zernick.
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2: At 3:30, partly cloudy skies, 89 degrees. I'm Paul Miles. A Louisville Metro police officer who shot and wounded a burglary suspect last month did not activate his body-worn camera before the shooting.
25: And whether Lieutenant Hogan complied with department-worn camera policy will be a separate question of whether his deadly force is justified legally. So those are two separate issues. Those would be two separate investigations.
2: Deputy Chief Emily McKinley says Lieutenant Brandon Hogan shot the suspect in the shoulder. Omari Downs was allegedly waving a gun while running away from officers at the scene at 5th and York Streets. He's since been released from the hospital and is in jail. As students head back to class across Kentucky, officials are warning drivers about the state's new school bus stopping law. John Shannon reports.
26: Under House Bill 7, you must now stop for buses on multi-lane roads, even if there's a center turn lane. Kelly Jones with MetroSafe breaks down the changes drivers need to be aware of.
27: Everybody, if you're on a four-lane or greater, everybody has to stop when the stop sign comes out, or the arm, or both, or whatever they happen to have on the bus.
26: The only exception is if you are traveling the opposite direction on a road with four or more lanes divided by a raised physical barrier or unpaved median. School districts can now equip buses with exterior cameras to catch violators, and fines start at $300. I'm John Shannon.
2: Some good news for residents of the Pacific Northwest as weather gives crews a break fighting those devastating wildfires. ABC News meteorologist Samara Theodore.
28: Specifically up towards Seattle, Spokane, we got a lot of cloud coverage over the past couple of days. Winds became calmer, temperatures dropped a bit. And so this gave firefighters a fighting chance at fighting these fires. Meanwhile, some of the stronger winds and dry conditions persisted in places like Medford, Aspen, Colorado. As a result, we have red flag warnings in place for those areas.
2: Officials say they reached between 5 and 13% containment on the three fires burning in Spokane, Washington. The fires led to over 60,000 people evacuating their homes over the last couple of days. A major announcement today regarding horse racing's Triple Crown series from the governor of Maryland.
0: We are moving the date of the Preakness, and we are going to move it back to be able to ensure that the winner of the Kentucky Derby will then be prepared to compete in the second leg of the Triple Crown, because the Triple Crown will continue.
2: Governor Wes Moore says next year's Preakness Stakes will be held on Sunday, May 23rd, 8 days after the traditional third Saturday in May date. The second jewel of the Triple Crown has been run 2 weeks after the Derby, but many trainers and owners have been choosing to skip the race to give their horses more time to recover before the Belmont Stakes. More news coming up at 4. I'm Paul Miles, News Radio 840 WHAS.
1: Thank you, Paul. It's Joe Elliott in for Terry, News Radio 840 WHAS. And there's been all kinds. We've talked about AI forever on this show, it seems. And there's always some new AI report. And I'm sure you've seen over the last few weeks here about some rogue AIs, some of these programs that have gone out on their own and tried to essentially fool people or jump the parameters, safety parameters and things. And it's really got people concerned about kind of where we are on AI. And there's a lot of talk about things like the self-driving cars and kind of where we go on that. And Waymo is a big deal.
3: Oh my gosh, yes. The Waymos.
1: They're owned by Uber, I think. Isn't that right? I think they are owned by Uber. We don't have them here, but I know there's a lot of folks who have tried them all around the country, and they seem to really like them, Rachel. I've never ridden in one, but I'd like to try one.
3: I don't know. A part of me wants to try it, but another part of me has also seen some of the tough situations that they get put in. Like, they don't always stop or register things that they should. But I also feel like it could be so cool. Like, I feel like ever since I was young, everyone's always talked about self-driving cars. And now they're here, and everyone's saying that they're either good or they're bad.
1: Yeah, I guess we'd have to have some legislation in Kentucky. I'm not really sure how that would work. But we're still fighting about things like Amazon delivering using a drone or some sort of drone-like device to drop off something in your... Everybody seems to get Amazon deliveries these days. Would you be okay dropping something off on your porch, or maybe close to your porch on your driveway? I don't know exactly how close they could get these things.
3: I feel like if it was just in my front yard area, but not necessarily like up on my porch, because some of those drones, I don't know if I fully trust them, because they can go haywire so fast. But it's also so cool in my mind to have packages delivered by a drone. I think it would be cool, but as long as they don't get too close and bust a window.
1: Well, I saw where DoorDash is wanting to use self-driving vehicles or basically delivery vehicles that would, you know, not require your DoorDash guy or person, man or woman coming to your door and stuff, and it would essentially drop off the food. And they say they have done this in California, places in California and Texas, and they've had success. They said this will be controlled by humans. We'll be watching, but this would be great for DoorDash. It would save on the cost of deliveries. I'm sure one of DoorDash's biggest expenses is the drivers, of course. And I don't know, would it save you on a tip? I'm not tipping a drone. I'm not tipping a robot here. So
3: I was going to say, how would that tip work if it's a drone delivering?
1: Well, if it's a robot, I don't think the robot needs a tip.
3: Yeah.
1: So, you know,
2: I'm going to go with absolutely it doesn't get a tip.
1: Yeah, because
3: what
1: of
3: are
1: course,
3: they going to need it for?
1: Well, I mean, we have this tip thing that's gone crazy now.
2: Oh, we do.
1: Everybody
2: oh,
1: wants
2: yeah.
1: there's tip jars. Everybody wants a tip for everything. I mean, I don't know. It's just it's crazy. So
2: do you have tip guilt when you're that? Because I have tip guilt.
3: I do.
2: Where it's there and it comes up and says, it'll ask you, do you want to give a tip on there? And of course, you know, you can't find the zero or the it's other and everything. And I feel, you know, the people there at the counter are standing.
3: They're staring.
2: Are you going to give me a tip? And I'm like, well, I mean, you're not doing much. If I'm doing most of the work, I'm sorry. I mean, I'm not doing it. So I have that guilt in there, or that leering look of somebody kind of makes me uneasy.
1: I'm happy to give somebody a tip if they've actually done something for
2: Agreed.
1: Me.
2: Yeah.
3: Yeah.
2: But
3: if it's self-serve, then no.
1: Yeah, of course. It's self-serve. I'll give myself the tip and put my money back in my pocket. I mean, I'm sorry, but service to, what is it, to ensure promptness or something. That's mm-hmm. what tip is supposed to stand for. No thanks. But there's a tip. Everybody wants a tip on everything now. But no, of course, if it's a robot or something, I'm not giving them a tip. But how would you guys feel about your DoorDash delivery, maybe your Uber Eats delivery, just being dropped off on your porch or whatever it is, and, you know, everything's... I don't know that I'd really have a problem with it.
3: As long as they don't bust one of my windows, I'm totally fine with it.
2: I'm fine with it. I'm just thinking I've got a neighbor or two somewhere that might just take, you know, the 45 out and say, well, I don't like that thing flying over my house, and knock it out of the sky, and there goes my Burger King down on the ground with it. Didn't we have... Oh, yeah, it was Matt Bevin who didn't like the drone. Remember that? The drone was flown over his house and by one of the TV stations. He didn't like
1: this.
2: That. And there was somebody else that took one out around here. They shot it out of the sky and because it was flying over their house. And I don't know how that – I know a number of people that do not like that over their vicinity. So I guess, you know, you treat your the space over your house that way. I don't personally care, but – Maybe I might if it's over there taking pictures and everything, but I do know
1: that on the University of Kentucky campus, apparently there's a food delivery service and they use robots. I don't know that it's drones, but
2: they're so cool. But what keeps you from stealing the food out of it?
3: I think you have to have like a code or a PIN to open it up, or there's something on an app, because that was my thought too, and I've seen like videos online of people talking about them, people showing them. Some people just pick them up and move them and throw them other places, but other people, I guess they think they're great, but I think you have to unlock it somehow. I wish I had it. I've seen them.
2: It looks like a little
1: QR code or something.
2: Yeah, it looks like a little mini refrigerator sort of.
3: Yeah.
2: Well, what would stop me, not that I would do this, from taking the thing and go, I'm going to pick it up, and we'll take it over here and meet my old friend Mr. Sledgehammer, and I've got free lunch for the afternoon. You know, that's what I'm thinking.
3: I don't know.
2: Not that I'm advocating.
3: The commotion that it would cause.
2: Possibly. I've seen these things. I think that's the wave of the future because, Joe, as you point out, it doesn't cost anything. It's minimal cost. You do one drone that makes deliveries 24 hours a day.
1: Right.
2: Yeah, a little bit of initial cost, but you're eliminating the people that, one, don't show up or they don't want to do
1: exactly.
2: it.
1: Exactly.
2: And all that.
1: You never know how many people are going to show up for that day. You know, it's kind of a work at will thing if you're doing
2: That's
1: one
2: right.
1: of these delivery services. You don't know who's going to show up, and they're going to want to get paid, and in some cases they're going to want to unionize and all this other stuff. And I'm not saying there's anything wrong with it. I'm just saying that from Uber or DoorDash or anybody else's point of view who's doing this, they'll say, why do I need that? Why do I need those headaches?
2: Well, I figure the self-driving car is pretty close to doing some of this too, because we've got that.
1: Agreed.
2: And we've got Waymo's going. It's a matter of time before that happens. People are like, oh, it'll take forever for self-driving cars. I know people that drive Teslas and they're like, I think in 5 or 10 years, I think it's going to take longer than this. There are people that theorize that driving a car for all of us out there is going to be not the norm. It's going to be something that's like riding a horse now. Used to be it was horses everywhere. The car took over. Well, now it's going to be the self-driving car taking us everywhere, and driving's not going to be something that you do.
1: How about the trucking industry?
4: Yeah.
1: You know, I really wonder about that. There are so many trucks. Trucks deliver so much of, you know, what we have to the grocery, whether it's Amazon, whatever it is. I mean, you could just totally upend that industry.
4: Yeah.
1: And, you know, again, I don't have to pay drivers. I mean, one of the scary things about AI is all the jobs it can potentially eliminate.
4: Yeah. Absolutely.
1: In theory, you could have your long haul trucker could be a robot or a self-driving car or something, and I don't need to pay a driver. So
3: you wouldn't have to worry about taking stops for bathroom breaks, taking stops to sleep. It would just go straight to where you needed to go.
1: Exactly. So it would be faster because you have mandatory breaks and things. And, of course, we're monitoring all that now. They're paying attention. The truck drivers have told me, you know, they're paying attention to everything I do. I can't do anything, you know, off the schedule here. But, yeah, you could – those things could just run 24/7. I'm sure they would. So, yeah, a lot to think about there. We'll take a quick break. Joe Lincoln is in. We'll get a little sports in just a couple of minutes. 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
22: Good afternoon, everyone. Right now dealing with a crash working downtown 65 southbound in that construction zone where you're down to two lanes in both directions. And, of course, you have a 40-mile-per-hour speed limit. Down around Broadway, we have an accident working there, and traffic's now backed up across the Kennedy Bridge. At Watterson Trail in Ruckriegel near J-Town, an accident. Another one, Shelby Road out at the Snyder Freeway. And on Blankenbaker, up around the 64 ramps, we have another accident working there this afternoon. Our next report in 10 minutes. I'm Bobby Yellis, News Radio 840 WHAS.
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1: Meteorologist Eric Zernick is here. He's got that latest forecast from WLKY.
23: Yep, and those temperatures are continuing to climb as this week progresses, as we've made it into the upper 80s so far today, mainly dry across the region. We've had a few showers down towards Washington, Marion, and Taylor in Adair County with some heavier rain out towards Lexington, but those are continuing to push to the east, so it will be a dry Wednesday evening as temperatures slowly fall back down into the low 70s tonight. For the first day of school tomorrow here in Jefferson County, looking like a nice start at the bus stop. Temperatures, as mentioned, in the low 70s. We'll climb to near 90 with maybe just a stray shower in the afternoon. Slightly better chances for some isolated, the scattered showers and thunderstorms Friday, especially Friday evening, and then again into Saturday, but high, still quite hot. Upper 80s to low 90s. Sunday does look to be the drier of the 2 days this weekend with partly cloudy skies, highs in the low 90s, and we'll hang on to the 90s into much of next week. Outside, though, right now, we're partly cloudy and 87 degrees.
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1: 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Joe Elliott here in for Terry Miners today, and Joe Lincoln is here. He's got the latest in sports.
19: Hey, Joe, good afternoon to you. Let's talk some hoops to start off our sports coverage. U of L basketball coach Pat Kelsey has spoken out for the first time following the departure of Louisville legend Peyton Siva. Siva, a starter and integral member of the 2013 National Championship squad, had been back with the program since 2024 in a coaching capacity, and this season, he was gearing up to help direct the guards on Louisville's roster. That was until he accepted a similar job at St. John's under his former head coach Rick Pitino. For the past few days, an outpouring of love and support had been voiced towards Siva by Cards fans after the news broke of his exit on Saturday night. But one man who stayed silent was Cardinals head coach Pat Kelsey. That was until earlier this week when he was featured on The Assist with Kyle Tucker.
20: I totally get it, him being able to play for his former coach. That won a championship together. So I wish him all the luck of the world, except for, in possibly in November when St. John's and Louisville possibly could go head to head.
19: Kelsey is, of course, referring to the Players Era 16 tournament, which will feature both the Cards and the Red Storm on the week of Thanksgiving. Kelsey was not only understanding of Siva's decision to leave for Queens, but he gave the 35-year-old a glowing review as he moves on to the next step in his coaching journey.
20: He's a world-class human being, beloved just because he's got a special heart and a special way about him. Obviously, he's the point guard of a national championship team. And when you're that in the city of Louisville, you're revered and you're beloved forever. Peyton knows, you know, that this is he's always welcome back here home. And always give him a big bear hug when he walks back in the door.
19: In an interview with the New York Post, Siva said, quote, "It was tough not only to make that call, but make the call to leave Louisville. A couple of sleepless nights, but I think it was the right decision and the best decision for my family and myself." As of today, the team has not yet announced a replacement for Siva. Joe, we talked about this story earlier in the week and basically said that it was an opportunity that he really couldn't turn down to coach under Rick Pitino. But back to Pat Kelsey, I think it's great to know that there are no sour grapes as a result of Siva's departure. And this is just one of those things that, you know, had to happen in the end. You get a call from Rick Pitino, you're probably going to answer that call.
1: Yeah, I hope that Coach Kelsey is okay with it. I mean, whether he is or not, Peyton Siva is going and life goes on. But I think most of us understand, even if you're a huge U of L fan and you know how much Peyton Siva has meant to this town and to that program. But come on, the guy has a chance to play or has a chance to coach and learn under one of the greatest college coaches there is, a guy who won national championships a couple of different places. You got to go. I mean, I think most people really understand that. So, Joe, thanks very much for the update here today. We are going to talk about this Save College Basketball bill a little later on in the next hour. I want to talk about that because it might actually get a vote. Looks like it's going to get a vote this week. What would the bill do? We'll talk about that a little later on today here on News Radio 840 WHAS.
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2: As you roll out this afternoon, some major delays on 65 southbound through Hospital Curve through that construction zone. 65 southbound trying to clear up an accident down around Broadway. Traffic is backed up all the way across Kennedy Bridge. A lot of people using the 2nd Street Bridge detour, so that's backed up as well. Traffic starting to slow down now if you're heading eastbound on Shelbyville Road out to the Snyder Freeway. Also watch for a crash on Blankenbaker northbound at the 64 ramps and 64 westbound starting to build across the Sherman Minton Bridge. Our next report in 10 minutes. I'm Bobby Yellis, News Radio 840 WHAS.
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2: Good afternoon, everyone. At this point, just a few problem spots, including an accident working up on the Snyder Freeway northbound up around I-64 in the east end. Left lane blocked there by an accident. Traffic slowing down on the Waterson Expressway eastbound from Westport Road, Brownsboro Road, up through I-71. A little crowded and slow southbound on 65 through Hospital Curve. Remember, that's still a construction zone. You're down to two lanes in both directions. And, of course, you're down to 40 miles per hour through that zone. Our next report in 10 minutes. 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
13: Hi, folks. It's WLKY meteorologist Eric Zernick. A look at your updated forecast and another mainly dry and sunny day across the metro. Temperatures going to climb very close to 90 degrees this afternoon. We'll feel like temperatures getting into the mid-90s. We'll slowly cool off this evening, falling back into the upper 60s to near 70 degrees. And then for our Thursday, more of the same. Hot and humid, highs near 90 with maybe a stray shower or thunderstorm in the afternoon. In the WLKY Weather Center, meteorologist Eric Zernick.
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14: It's 4 o'clock, partly sunny skies, 90 degrees. I'm Paul Miles. A major change coming to horse racing's Triple Crown Series.
23: They're off in the Preakness.
14: Next year's Preakness Stakes in Baltimore will be run on Sunday, May 23rd, 3 weeks after the Kentucky Derby. The announcement coming from Maryland Governor Wes Moore.
29: So here's my message. If you want to win the Triple Crown, we'll see you in Baltimore.
14: For decades, the second jewel of the Triple Crown has been run 2 weeks after the Derby, but many trainers have chosen to skip the race to give their horses more time to recover and then run in the Belmont Stakes. Body camera video shows Louisville police encountering an alleged armed burglar in the downtown area.
30: He got a gun. Shots fired, radio.
14: The shooting happened near 5th and York Streets in late July.
31: During the chase, Mr. Downs continued running while holding the handgun and repeatedly swinging his arm, causing the weapon to point in the direction of the pursuing officers.
14: Deputy Chief Emily McKinley says Omari Downs was armed with a gun when he was shot in the shoulder by Lieutenant Brandon Hogan. Downs survived the injury. He is now in jail. Some containment has finally been made in the wildfires burning in the Spokane, Washington area. Officials say they've reached between 5 and 13% containment on those three fires. and they're making steady progress. The fires led to over 60,000 people evacuating their homes. The fires have burned thousands of acres and destroyed hundreds of structures. Federal officials are investigating an air safety incident that took place Tuesday involving the military helicopter carrying President Trump. ABC's Peter Haralambos has the story.
0: Air traffic controllers in Washington generally shut down all air traffic 3 minutes before the president's Marine One helicopter takes off. However, that didn't happen on Tuesday afternoon when Marine One took off ahead of Trump's trip to California. Air traffic control audio from ATC.com suggests the controllers missed the 3 minute warning because another pilot was talking on the same frequency at the same time. And it all happened as another aircraft was taking off from Reagan National Airport.
1: Marine One Tower altimeter is 3007. Okay, no 3 minutes. Roger.
0: Trump's helicopter and the plane were not close. But the incident comes amid ongoing scrutiny of the air traffic near D.C. following a deadly collision between a passenger jet and a military helicopter last year. Peter Haralambos, ABC News.
14: Stocks were mixed today. The Dow gained 263 points. The S&P dropped 13. The Nasdaq fell by 222 points. More news at 4:30. I'm Paul Miles. 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

It's News Radio 840 WHAS. Joe in for Terry today on a warm enough Wednesday afternoon, but it looks like it's going to get hotter. That's the thing. It's getting hot in the United States Senate. It appears that there will in fact be a vote on this Protect College Sports Act. Yeah, that might actually get a vote by the end of the week here before the Senate recesses, and then it would have to go to Congress. If it gets 60 votes in the Senate and passes, it needs 60 votes, then it would go to Congress. The president has indicated that he would sign it. The Big Ten and the SEC had some problems with it, but they are now on board. But what changes? What's different if this Protect College Sports Act passes? Well, I want to just run through a few of these things because I'm not sure everybody's really up to speed on exactly what we're doing here. I have some real problems with the bill. I don't know that it's going to pass, but it's closer than it's ever been, and it could certainly change the future of college sports, no question about that. Now that the Big Ten and the SEC are on board and you've got several lawmakers who are saying this is the way to go, Maybe we'll see it actually pass through the Senate, but as I say, then it needs to get through the House, and it's still a pretty uncertain situation. I would expect there will be some court challenges to this, but we'll see. So there's all kinds of little clauses and deals here. Conferences that report more than $705 million in revenue. Why did they pick $705 million? Well, because that's all Power Four conferences, the ACC, the SEC, the Big Ten, and the Big 12. They're at $705 million, so they're affected by this bill. Well, they would be limited to 19 members, only 19 members, and any team in a Power Four conference that has been there for the previous 5 years could not move to another conference. So no change in conferences unless you're willing to operate as an independent for 5 years. You're Florida State or something and you want to move to another conference. Well, you're going to have to operate as an independent for 5 years before you can move to the SEC if they want you or something along those lines. Now the Big Ten has 18 teams. The ACC has 17 teams. The SEC and the Big 12 each have 16 teams. So they would be covered under this. If you're an independent like UConn or Notre Dame, you could perhaps join a conference. For instance, if you're the Big 10, you got 18 teams. Well, there's room for one more. How about that? But it does stop other teams from moving. It also prevents any outside entity from consolidating schools and starting their own conference, creating some sort of a super league that is not allowed by law. Is this America? Anyway, transfer restrictions are back. Remember those ill-fated rules from 2021 that the NCAA put in place? If you're an undergraduate athlete, you're an undergraduate student, you get one free transfer without having to sit out a year in your five-year career. You play for 5 years, you can transfer once. Now, if you're a graduate student, you have unlimited transfers. If your coach, your head coach is moving on and changing, well, you're okay. Then you can transfer. Or if there's some sort of misconduct-related circumstance that your school gets tagged with, you can also transfer. But you got 5 years of eligibility. There's not going to be any more red shirt, none of that kind of stuff. You play for 5 years if you want to play for 5 years, and you get one transfer unless there's a coaching change or some sort of NCAA sanctions or something. The NCAA would also have more power through some antitrust exemption here. They could stop you from tampering, stop another school from coming after your players, that type of thing. So remember this revenue sharing cap that we had, the House settlement with the NCAA? It's $21 or $22 million, whatever it is. Well, that would increase
by another $22.5 million with a pool that would retain players. Yeah, in addition to the 20-plus million, there's going to be another $22.5 million for you to retain players, your own players, and an additional $5 million for women's sports and non-revenue sports. That's going to total about $50 million a school. Of course, these aren't professionals. We're talking $50 million. Please stop telling me this is not professional sports. $50 million a school. Well, this is third tier for the education. Would you stop? Okay, the bill also requires third parties to provide signed certification so that a school can't basically farm this out to a media partner or something and say they're paying extra money for NIL. Now that you're not going to be able to do that. That's not going to happen. So the bill also prevents state laws dealing with NIL or eligibility or transfers. No more state laws being different, and you know, we'll try to figure all this out. It's going to be one national thing. Now, coaches, this is kind of interesting. Coaches are really going to have a tough time taking another job. They can't go to take another job during the season. This is kind of the Lane Kiffin rule, right? Any FBS coach, that's we're talking football here, is prevented from participating in head coaching duties for a new school. That's before the conclusion of his current team's season or the season of the coach's new team. So he can't do anything until both seasons are completed. So Will Stein, yeah, Oregon was still playing. Will Stein could not have taken the job at Kentucky or participated in any way. Maybe he could have had some sort of agreement to take the job, but he could not have participated in any way as UK's head coach. No recruiting, no staffing, none of that kind of stuff until the Oregon season was finished. So you would see some changes there. Can't be involved in any way with the new school in any capacity. Penalties, by the way, if you were to violate these penalties, could include a one-season suspension. That would be up to the NCAA. So this might make it tough for new head coaches to deal with the early signing period, the transfer portals, which happen in January if a coach is just getting settled, you know, a new football coach. Bill also gives conferences the right to pool all of their TV rights into one package if all of those conferences are interested. Now, the Big Ten and the SEC say, nah, we're not interested. So now that could certainly change. And I disagree with many people who, on this, Cody Campbell and some others. In fact, Cody Campbell, I know, was on Terry's show talking about this. I'm not a Cody Campbell fan, but I think they would actually do better negotiating separately than they would everybody in NCAA football negotiating with networks for one package. There's also something about agents' fees. They're going to be capped at 5% for agreements with these athletes. There's going to be an end to the agents' representation at the end of the college eligibility for these players. And there's going to be a process of registering agents. The NCAA is going to look at that. Now, one of the things that Democrats objected to, and it basically has said that kids have no representation in this, that the players have no representation. Some people want them to be employees. Some people say that would be a terrible thing if they were employees. The bill specifically says it does not address that issue. So that is at least most of what the new Protect College Sports

0: out, and the president says he gets the, he will give it the approval if in fact it gets to his desk. So we'll see. A couple of days to go, and we'll see if it gets voted on this week. Joe Lincoln's got some sports for us in just a couple of minutes at News Radio 840 WHAS.
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0: Meteorologist Eric Zernick here is here. He's got the latest forecast. So we're moving toward lots of heat for the weekend. Is that right, Eric?
2: Yeah, we're just looking at some seasonably hot temperatures as we head through the rest of the work week and into the weekend. So that's just going to be more of those upper 80s as we head to your Thursday and Friday, with slowly introducing some slightly better chances for some showers. But for the rest of our Wednesday, we're going to be dry. We'll slowly see those temperatures fall through the 80s down into the 70s tonight. And then for the first day of school tomorrow, we'll start off in those lower 70s. A mix of sun and clouds. Temperatures top out around 88 with maybe some widely scattered showers as we get into the early afternoon. On Friday, 89 with the chance for some scattered late day showers and maybe a rumble of thunder. Saturday could have a few showers early, but we're drying in the afternoon with a high of 89. Sunday looks to be a little bit warmer, back into the low 90s, and then low to mid 90s with dry conditions and plenty of sunshine into the first part of next week. Outside though, right now we're partly cloudy and 88 degrees.
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16: Hey, Joe, good afternoon to you. The champs are officially back to work today ahead of the college football season. That's right, Indiana concluded day one of fall camp this afternoon as they are just weeks away from beginning their title defense. And speaking to the media following the opening day of the 2026 campaign was head coach Kurt Zignetian. While coach didn't touch on the specifics of the team's first true preseason practice, he did feel good about how things went on day one in Bloomington.
17: The flow was good. The competition was good. I thought the guys did a decent job of sustaining practice. I didn't think they got overly fatigued, but I think it was a very manageable practice, and nobody got hurt.
16: Yeah, that's a big thing, and that is one thing that the Hoosiers were able to avoid last season in their run to the Natty, and I'm sure that all Hoosiers fans are hoping that trend continues on into this season. Let's touch on UofL for a second. One player was added to a preseason award watch list this morning, that being tight end Brody Foley, who has been listed as a player to keep an eye on for the John Mackey Award. The honor annually recognizes the best tight end in college football, and the Tulsa transfer is one of 43 players featured on the watch list. The Ohio native was a first-team All-AAC selection, after leading the Golden Hurricane in receiving with 528 yards on 37 receptions. Foley hauled in 7 receiving touchdowns and scored twice on the ground. And if Foley were to bring home the trophy, he would become the first winner from the University of Louisville and the first winner from the ACC since Nick O'Leary brought home the hardware all the way back in 2014. Joe, that's certainly a name that the Cards will need to have a big game in week one against Ole Miss in Nashville if they want to take down the Rebs. And he certainly got the eyes of the nation for sure.
15: Yeah, it's not going to be long. We'll have, and I just noticed this, we'll have Louisville Ole Miss, and at the same time, we're going to have Notre Dame and Wisconsin playing.
16: Good day for football viewing there, Joe.
15: Yeah, that's of course the Labor Day weekend. It's the Sunday before the NFL opens, so you'll have plenty of football that night. Both games, I think, start at 7:30. And I'm sure there'll be some games in the afternoon. I would think there will be some games. I don't know. But plenty of football coming up here. And, of course, tomorrow night, Joe, we've talked about this throughout the week, that game that's going to keep us all on the edge of our seats. It's the Hall of Fame Bowl with Carolina and Arizona.
16: That's
15: I'm gonna forget that one is on tomorrow. But yeah. But I know a lot of people are gonna like it.
16: Yeah.
15: Because it's football. It's some football.
16: It is. So. I'll be watching. Why not?
15: Yeah, why not? We'll see what happens here. All right. Joe, thank you so much. Joe's back with more sports throughout the afternoon at News Radio 840 WHAS.
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30: From ABC News, Wall Street Now. The Dow rose on hopes about a deal on the Strait of Hormuz, while the Nasdaq took a hit on an artificial intelligence shakeup. The Dow gained 284 points, the S&P lost 12, the Nasdaq lost 221. Google dropped 4% after announcing a leadership shakeup in its AI division. SpaceX plummeted 13% following its quarterly report, which showed a sharp boost in AI spending. And Advanced Micro Devices fell 6% after SpaceX announced it would exclusively exclusively use NVIDIA chips. On the winning end, Booking Holdings jumped more than 6% after reporting that strong travel demand drove profit and revenue growth in its most recent quarter. Video game maker Electronic Arts closed a $55 billion sale of its business to Saudi Arabia's sovereign wealth fund, PIF. Investment firm Silver Lake Partners and Affinity Partners, which is run by Jared Kushner. Michelle Franzen, ABC News.
0: As you roll out this afternoon, traffic starting to build a little busy. North and southbound on 65 through Hospital Curve and out past Eastern Parkway through that construction zone. 65 southbound slowing just past the Snyder Freeway and into Bullitt County. Traffic starting to pick up on the Snyder Freeway southbound from Taylor's Road down through Billtown Road. Still a little backup working up on the Waterson Expressway eastbound, heading up to Brownsboro Road and the ramps there at I-71. Our next report in 10 minutes. I'm Bobby Yellis, News Radio 840 WHAS.
1: Hi, folks. It's WLKY meteorologist Eric Zernick. Look at your updated forecast, and you're feeling those warmer temperatures out there for our Wednesday. As highs are going to climb very close to 90 this afternoon under a mix of sun and clouds. As we push into this evening, we'll slowly fall back through the 80s and 70s down to lows in the upper 60s to low 70s with partly cloudy skies. And then for the first day of school tomorrow, we're looking at more of the same, a mix of sun and clouds, temperatures near 90 degrees with maybe a stray shower or thunderstorm in the afternoon. And the WLKY Weather Center. I'm meteorologist Eric Zernick.
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3: At 4:30, sunny skies, 90 degrees. I'm Paul Miles. Nearly a year after a young Louisville mother was fatally shot, police are still searching for the killer. Scott Hooper is following the story.
4: 23-year-old Radasia Williams was gunned down in Louisville's Russell neighborhood in August of last year while walking her daughter to a bus stop. The case remains unsolved, but investigators say they continue to follow leads. LMPD Chief Paul Humphrey says detectives have not given up and believe someone in the community knows what happened.
5: It's been almost exactly a year since 23-year-old Radasia Williams was shot and killed on the walking her daughter to school on the bus stop on the first day of school. And we need help with that case still.
4: Police are urging anyone with information about the shooting to contact investigators or Crime Stoppers. Anyone who provides information leading to an arrest could be eligible for a reward. I'm Scott Hooper.
3: Firefighters are making progress as they battle the wildfires burning in the Spokane, Washington area. Officials say they've reached between 5 and 13% containment on the three fires. They're aided by cooler weather. Tomorrow, a man suspected of starting one of the fires will be arraigned in court. The investigation continues into the cyber attacks that have targeted a number of water facilities across the U.S., including in New Jersey, Georgia, and Utah. Here's ABC's Aaron Katursky.
7: Iran is the prime suspect because we're at war with Iran, and Iran may be trying to make clear it has the capacity to retaliate if President Trump escalates the war, as he's considered doing. Iran cannot match the U.S. military, but they are making clear that they can take aim at critical infrastructure and systems that Americans depend on every day.
3: President Trump is in Las Vegas today. He's set to speak there after a brief fundraising stop in Los Angeles yesterday. His California stop came after authorities arrested a man accused of monitoring security and planning activities ahead of the president's arrival near Trump National Golf Club. The second leg of horse racing's Triple Crown will be run on a Sunday next year. Maryland Governor Wes Moore says the Preakness Stakes is being moved back 8 days to May 23rd, 3 weeks after the Kentucky Derby.
8: And by moving the date, you're then providing additional time and space for our horses and the people who compete in the Derby to be able to then now compete, to be able to be part of that Triple Crown.
3: The Preakness had been run 2 weeks after the Derby, but many trainers are choosing to skip the race to give their horses more time to recover than run in the Belmont Stakes. More news coming up at 5. I'm Paul Miles, News Radio 840 WHAS.
15: Paul, it's Joe Elliott and Terry at News Radio 840 WHAS, and I frankly don't know why this story hasn't gotten so much more attention than it has about the water treatment facilities and the water facilities in several states here They have been attacked, cyber attacked, over the past several days. And we believe that it is Iran. That's the best guess of the FBI and the people who are looking into this. There are some Iran proxy groups who are thought to be behind all of this. And the president was asked about it the other day. I guess this was at the end of last week. And he really was asked about it in Minnesota. And he basically blasted the administration in Minnesota and Minnesota Democrats and that type of thing. But if the Iranians are behind this, I mean, don't we have to answer that? Doesn't there have to be some retaliation or some answer to this if, in fact, and I don't know, I mean, we'll see what the FBI says, but at this point they suspect that Iran is behind this. The idea, as Aaron Katursky said in his report here just a few moments ago, that if you mess with us, we're going to mess with you. Yeah, we don't have the military power that you have, but we can mess you up. We can basically sabotage things online. Maybe you won't have water anymore in a specific city, or there might be something wrong with the treatment, or there's a number of things we can do. And what about the electrical lines? What about hospitals? What about all these different things? I mean, it's pretty clear that the war is going to be a cyber battlefield in a lot of cases. And if, in fact, the Iranians are doing this, trying to you know, fire a warning shot at us, don't we have to retaliate? Don't we have to do something to say that is not okay? You can't mess with the water supply anywhere in the United States. Now, I think the president clearly wants to de-escalate this, and maybe he really is on the brink of some deal that's going to stick. I don't think they want to do anything at this point that's going to screw it up. There is talk about a possible announcement that could be made as early as today. Iran and Oman with some sort of deal about the Strait of Hormuz. Although I've heard all of this before, I have heard so many times that there's a deal just around the corner. It could happen at any time, and it doesn't seem to happen. So I'll believe it when it happens. I certainly hope that it happens. I'm wanting it to happen, but I really do think this is an issue that has not gotten enough attention. And we talked with someone about it yesterday on this show, because I think it's important to let people know if in fact Iran is doing this, they are certainly not, you know, going quietly and looking for a deal. They are pushing their chips in the middle of the table and saying we're engaged in this fight. So hopefully there will be some sort of a deal. But like I said, I've been hearing this off and on since February, and we haven't had one. There's all kinds of other interesting things going on with politics. You've got this man, Abdul Assad, who is apparently, well, there's no apparently about it, he's going to be the Democratic nominee in Michigan for a U.S. Senate seat that is held right now by the Democrat Gary Peters, but he is retiring. And looks like it's going to be Assad against this guy, Mike Rogers, who's a former congressman. He'll be running on the Republican side. But what makes this so interesting is you had virtually the entire Democratic establishment pulling for Haley Stevens. She's a congresswoman. She's much more conventional, whereas Assad is more of a more socialist leaning. He says he's not a member of the Democratic Socialist Party, but he certainly is endorsed by AOC and by Bernie Sanders, if that tells you anything. And we've seen this in several races now, that far-left Democrats seem to be winning. There is a governor's race in Wisconsin, and it looks very much like the Democrats, the choice in Wisconsin, may be the most left of the group here. So it is really interesting. I don't know where we're going with all of this. I don't know how electable these folks will be. There are some Democrats who are just really beside themselves about this, guys like James Carville, who've been a mainstream or a mainstay in the party for years, say the Democrats are just shooting themselves in the foot. I don't know where we're going here. But, you know, people said that the MAGA movement would never – there are people who said Donald Trump wouldn't win one primary in 2016. There are people who said that this will never happen. But, you know, there are a lot of Democrats who are really, really frustrated with the system. The socialist wing of the Democrat Party, the Democrat socialists, that I'm not – I don't mean to confuse them with socialist, European socialist, et cetera, et cetera. I mean, it's that they have their own agenda. Some are more radical than others. Some are more mainstream than others. I mean, I get all of that, but it is really interesting. They seem to be gaining some support, particularly among young whites and middle-aged whites. Don't seem to do as well with African-American members of the Democratic Party. Don't seem to do as well with older members of the Democratic Party. But this is a movement that has really gained some traction here. I don't know where we're going, but it is going to be fascinating to watch. And something else I just want to mention. Yeah, maybe your grandmother will be most interested in this, but I have to say, I know there were a lot of people disappointed last night. Barry Manilow could not take the stage at his scheduled concert in Lexington. I know there are a lot of people who drove from distant points to see Barry in Lexington last night, and he just couldn't make it. Now, he had a concert a couple of nights ago where he did his 90 minutes, and, you know, Barry's 83, and he had a cancer scare and surgery, and, I mean, he's had a rough time of it. This is supposed to be his last concert tour. That's the way he's billing it. There is a concert scheduled in Cincinnati tonight. I don't know if Barry's going to make that one, but he did not make the one in Lexington, which disappointed many of his fans. And that there's going to be at this point, they say they're going to reschedule the concert. So he sold, I don't know how many millions of records, but still has a lot of fans across the country, and I know he did an interview a couple of I guess it was a month or so ago on ABC, and he could just barely croak his response. I mean, he was really having a tough time, but hopefully he has recovered enough that he'll be able to take the stage and play and give people a good show. He's 83 years old. And for the folks who missed his concert last night, hopefully they'll be able to reschedule it, and you'll get to see Barry. He has some extremely devoted fans, no question about that. Let's take a quick time out. Joe Lincoln's got the sports news on the other side at News Radio 840 WHAS.
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0: As you roll out this afternoon, traffic's starting to build a little busy. North and southbound on 65 through Hospital Curve and out past Eastern Parkway through that construction zone. 65 southbound slowing just past the Snyder Freeway and into Bullitt County. Traffic starting to pick up on the Snyder Freeway southbound from Taylor's Road down through Billtown Road. Still a little backup working up on the Waterson Expressway eastbound, heading up to Brownsboro Road and the ramps there at I-71. Our next report in 10 minutes. I'm Bobby Ellis, News Radio 840 WHAS.
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15: Meteorologist Eric Zernick is here. He's got the latest forecast.
1: Yeah, and it's looking like a nice evening across the region, just a bit on the warm side as we'll slowly fall back through the 80s down into the low 70s with just a few clouds tonight. For the first day of school here in Jefferson County, we'll have a mix of sun and clouds, not too bad as they head out the door tomorrow morning, but we could have a few widely scattered showers as we head home from school as temperatures top out in the upper 80s. On our Friday, partly sunny, some late day showers and thunderstorms will be possible as we top out around 80. 89. Saturday could have the chance for some lingering showers in the morning, but trending drier in the afternoon with a high of 89. Sunday, that summer heat returns as we're back into the low 90s with partly cloudy skies and more 90s as we head into Monday and Tuesday before our next system gets here Tuesday night into Wednesday. Outside, though, right now, we're partly cloudy and 88 degrees.
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0: It's News Radio 840 WHAS, where Joe Lincoln is here. He's got the latest in sports.
1: Yeah, Joe, NFL training camp continued on today, and surprise, surprise, we've got more movement around the league to touch on. First and foremost, one of the biggest free agents left on the market has landed with a new squad. Wide receiver Stephon Diggs will now team up with new QB Jaden Daniels in our nation's capital. That's right, Diggs is now a member of the Washington Commanders after he signed a one-year contract worth up to $12 million on Wednesday. In his lone season with the New England Patriots last year, Diggs led the AFC champions in receiving yards with just over 1,000. He also hauled in 4 touchdowns. We'll get to see Diggs in Commanders colors for the first time when they face off against the Philadelphia Eagles in Week 1 at Lincoln Financial Field. Speaking of wide receivers, one pass catcher made his much-anticipated return to the field today. Houston Texans wide receiver Tank Dell is taking another step in his recovery from a devastating knee injury. The 26-year-old practiced in pads for the first time in nearly 2 years at training camp today. Dell is working his way back from the severe injury suffered late in 2024 that kept him out for all of last season. The Texans have been cautious in their ramp up with hopes he'll be ready for preseason games. Here's Houston head coach DeMeco Ryans on Dell.
2: We expect him just continue to progress with how he's feeling. There's no set way of doing it. It'll be based upon how he's feeling, and we'll do the right thing by Tank, making sure that we approach it the right way, take care of him the right way, so he's feeling confident when he's able to step back out there in full team drills.
1: I think that every NFL fan is hoping he can have a full season after suffering both a broken leg in his rookie year and then that devastating knee injury in late 2024. Unfortunately, we do have more unfortunate injury news to report on from around the league today. The Atlanta Falcons will go through the upcoming season without one of their top edge rushers. Multiple sources are reporting that tests on Jalen Walker's knee did confirm a torn ACL. Walker went down during an 11-on-11 drill late in Tuesday's practice. One of Atlanta's first-round picks from a year ago, he recorded 5.5 sacks as a rookie. Extremely tough break there for Atlanta. Okay, now it's time to go back to the college levels to touch on one of the most ridiculous but maybe genius marketing strategies from a college football team I have ever seen. And before I say this, I want to state clearly that this is 100% real, ladies and gentlemen. The Akron Zips are offering fans a chance to be their offensive coordinator for the first drive of their 2026 season. Yes, in the team's opener against Robert Morris, one season ticket holder will be able to script the offense's opening drive, the entire opening drive. And for those who are unaware, scripting just means to have a set series of plays that the team will run without huddling after every snap. And for those interested in saying you coached at the collegiate D1 level, all you've got to do is buy a $500 season ticket package and you're automatically entered into that drawing. And Joe, here's my biggest fear that could also be classified as my biggest hope for this promotion. If this power falls into the wrong hands, we could see the most mayhem-filled first drive in a college football game of all time.
0: I think if this thing catches on, who knows what could happen. The one thing I know for sure is there is an insatiable appetite for these schools to make money. And so if, I don't know, somebody could, you could raffle that off or something, I don't know. That is an interesting concept. Somehow I think it messes with the integrity of the game. I'm not a fan.
1: There with you. I don't know. I understand we're in the age of NIL and money has to be acquired by any means possible. But what do you do if you're a player and your head coach is just telling you, all right, well, Dan from Minnesota is going to be telling you what to do on this next drive. Like, I don't know. It seems like, you know, you've worked your entire life to get there and now you're just part of a, you know, just a big old show at the end of the day. But, you know, who knows? Well, maybe it'll be a big hit.
0: It is all entertainment at the end of the day. I mean, for fans, you know, it is all entertainment. And I guarantee you there would be, I can only imagine, some of these boosters who drop so much money on their teams. And look, I'm a fan, but I cannot imagine writing the kinds of checks that some of these people write to their schools. I mean, it just seems, now, of course, if I had it, maybe I'd feel differently about it, but I really don't think I would. But there would be people who would pay hundreds of thousands of dollars to script one series for Notre Dame or the Ohio State or University of Texas or whatever it is. I mean, I hope that doesn't catch on, but Boy, what a revenue source that would be for some teams, Joe.
1: Yeah, and I think, you know, this takes me back to something that I thought was ridiculous years ago. USC started offering fans the ability to buy a package where you could run out onto the field with the team through the tunnel. And I thought back then, this was 2 years ago that they started doing this, that that was ridiculous. And now you see something like this, and you just kind of realize how far, you know, this whole NIL thing has gone in college sports. And, you know, we've definitely jumped the shark at this point, you know, like Fonzie, when you're seeing something like this. So regardless, we all have to see how this plays out. This will probably be the most viewed Akron Zips game of all time. Let's just say that. Plainly,
0: the running out on the field thing, though, is I understand why you don't like it, but it doesn't change the outcome of the game.
1: No.
0: It doesn't mess with the integrity of the game. If I'm the head coach, I've got to hate this idea.
1: Yeah, 100%.
0: Right? I mean, I've got to hate it. Now, I guess if I'm a fan, I'm going to put down my $500. And hope for the, I thought they're selling it too cheap.
1: Yeah,
0: I would think.
1: Yeah, I mean, it's obviously, you know, the intrigue for that level of football is not the greatest.
0: Right.
1: But, you know, you're buying a $75 ticket for however many home games they've got. And, you know, that's it. So there are, you know, college football people on the internet right now who are literally posting their confirmation for season tickets because people are all in on this, especially the guys that, you know, follow it day after day. It's a big deal. So hey, this story is going to pick up more steam. I have a feeling day after day.
0: Thanks, Joe. We're going to talk with Don Mihalik. He's a former Secret Service agent about a risk to the president the other day at one of his golf courses. We'll get to that in just a little bit here. The news is coming up next on News Radio 840 WHAS.
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4: 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Traffic.
5: As traffic starts to build around the area, starting to see some delays southbound 65 coming out of the junction ramps and the hospital curve on 65 southbound. Through that construction zone, remember you're down to two lanes in both directions with a reduced speed limit. So traffic slowing, go all the way up past Eastern Parkway. Past that point, it starts to ease off a little bit. We do have one accident working at Breckenridge Lane and Hikes Lane and Hikes Point, Greenbelt and Greenwood. Also have a semi stalled at Snyder Northbound up around Shelbyville Road. Our next report in 10 minutes. I'm Bobby Yillis, News Radio 840 WHAS.
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5: Heading out this afternoon, still seeing a backup on the Snyder Freeway, north and southbound around 64. Waterson eastbound, slow between Westport Road and I-71. 65 southbound, slow and go traffic through Hospital Curve and out past Eastern Parkway. Once you get past that point, you open up a little bit out past the Waterson Expressway. But remember, you're down to two lanes in both directions. And, of course, that 40-mile-per-hour speed limit, slowing things down there. Our next report in 10 minutes. 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
18: Hi, folks. It's WLKY meteorologist Eric Zernick. Look at your updated forecast and another mainly dry and sunny day across the metro. Temperatures going to climb very close to 90 degrees this afternoon. We feel like temperatures getting into the mid-90s. We'll slowly cool off this evening, falling back into the upper 60s to near 70 degrees. And then for our Thursday, more of the same, hot and humid, highs near 90 with maybe a stray shower or thunderstorm in the afternoon. In the WLKY Weather Center, I'm meteorologist Eric Zernick.
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19: It's 5 o'clock, a mix of sun and clouds, 90 degrees. I'm Paul Miles. A major change is coming to horse racing's Triple Crown Series. Joe Lincoln reports.
20: They're off. In the Preakness.
1: Next year's Preakness Stakes in Baltimore will be run on Sunday, May 23rd, 8 days after the traditional third Saturday in May date.
21: And by moving the date, you're then providing additional time and space for our horses and the people who compete in the Derby to be able to then now compete to be able to be part of that Triple Crown.
1: Maryland Governor Wes Moore, the second jewel of the Triple Crown, has been run 2 weeks after the Kentucky Derby, but many trainers and owners are choosing to skip the race to give their horses more time to recover than run in the Belmont Stakes. Governor Moore also announced the Maryland Jockey Club has finalized a new six-year agreement with NBC Sports. I'm Joe Lincoln.
19: Louisville Metro Police today released body camera video of a recent officer-involved shooting. A burglary suspect was shot when confronted by officers at 5th and York Streets late last month.
22: Shots fired, radio.
19: Deputy Chief Emily McKinley says Omari Downs was shot in the shoulder by Lieutenant Brandon Hogan.
23: You will see surveillance video that shows officers are faced with a very rapidly evolving and dangerous situation involving an armed criminal who refused repeated commands by clearly identifiable police officers to stop and drop his gun.
19: Downs survived the shooting. He's now in prison. The body camera video is from another officer. Police say Lieutenant Hogan did not activate his camera, and that will be the subject of a separate internal investigation. LMPD is asking for the public's help in solving the year-old murder of a young mother.
24: It's been almost exactly a year since
0: 23-year-old Radeja Williams was shot and killed on the walking her daughter to school on the bus stop on the first day of school. And we need help with that case still.
19: Chief Paul Humphrey says detectives are hoping someone will come forward with information that will help break the case. The shooting happened in the Russell neighborhood. Firefighters are making progress as they battle those wildfires burning in the Spokane, Washington area. Officials say they've reached between 5 and 13% containment on the three fires. Tomorrow, a man suspected of starting one of those fires will be arraigned in court. Thousands of vintage cars are rolling down the streets of Louisville this week. The 57th annual Street Rod Nationals is being held at the Kentucky Exposition Center Thursday through Sunday. 55,000 participants and 10,000 street rods, customs, classics, and muscle cars from all 50 states will be at the convention. This is the organization's Jerry Kennedy.
2: These are guys and gals that represent all walks of life that for this weekend give away the jackets and ties, the police uniform, the nurse uniform. They don blue jeans, t-shirt, tennis shoes, grab their kids. They get in these old cars and they come to the Street Rod Nationals.
19: Louisville Tourism estimates the Street Rod Nationals will generate more than $7 million in economic impact. Stocks were mixed today. The Dow added 263 points. The S&P fell 12. The NASDAQ dropped 221 points. More news at 5:30. I'm Paul Miles, News Radio 840 WHAS.
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3: It's Joe Elliott, Terry Miners, News Radio 840 WHAS. Don Mihalik is former Secret Service agent. He's here to tell us about the disturbing issue involving the president and security. Last weekend at President's Golf Club in Los Angeles, there was a guy apparently taking pictures, shooting video. You know, what's the big deal? Well, the guy had a pistol. Secret Service looking into this, and Don is here to tell us about that and what kinds of things. We just lost Don. We'll see if we can get him back here quickly. But what kinds of things that the Secret Service needs to do in order to make it safe, and what the situation is with this guy. Don, thanks very much for joining us today. So tell us what happened at the President's Club last weekend.
6: Thanks, Joe. So the Secret Service advance team was out to advance the President's golf course for a visit. He was going in to do a fundraiser. So while they were there, they saw a suspicious individual who's walking around the course, videotaping it, taking pictures of them. So that individual then left the course. The second day when they were back, the individual returned. The staff at the golf course let the agents know that he was videotaping them. He had also been observed by plainclothes federal agents as well for his suspicious behavior. He walked up to the agents and he had an earpiece in and told them that he was with the State Department and he was there to do security for Rubio's visit. Of course, for the Secret Service advance team that was there, that didn't ring true. So they detained him. They called the Los Angeles Sheriff's Department, who came. They identified the individual as having a warrant for robbery out of Los Angeles. They found that he had some ammunition on him. He had a gun in his car. And then when they went back to the house, they found more firearms, body armor, earpieces, radio equipment, and writings of concerning nature, including, I believe, the phone number of the White House is written on the wall somewhere. So they arrested him for the warrant. They charged him at the district attorney's office. And then overnight, the U.S. Attorney's Office filed federal charges against him for all the firearms violations. And they're investigating whether he posed a threat towards the president or Secretary Rubio or another government official. And right now they're pouring through all the documents that they seized, the writings that they found, as well as they're probably diving into his cyber background, talking to his friends, family, and anybody else that potentially they identified in his orbit.
3: Well, we've talked about this so many times. The Secret Service has to be right every time. And whatever perpetrator there is can be right once, and he can hit pay dirt, where the Secret Service has this constant challenge. Do we know how many, approximately, how many threats there are? I mean, there must be just tons of threats against not just the president, but members of his cabinet. I mean, we're just living in a time where I guess this happens all the time, right?
6: All thanks to the internet, the rise of mental health issues, and the influx of foreign activity, the Secret Service has seen a 40% spike in threats against the president alone. I think they were quoted as saying that they've worked over 10,000 mental health-related cases alone this year. So that just gives you a feel of how many threats are coming in. And all of these threats have to be investigated and mitigated by the Secret Service, because you can't take anything for granted, and you have to make sure that you run all of these cases down to determine, does this individual pose a threat? Do they have a grievance? Do they have the means, mode, and opportunity to carry out the threat? And then once you do, figure out, how do we mitigate it? Is this a mental health issue? Do we have to commit them? Are we going to arrest and prosecute? You know, how are we going to handle this threatening behavior? But that all goes to the Secret Service protective methodology with its protective intelligence function to make sure they're getting ahead of these threats before they happen versus what happened in Butler.
3: Yeah, I want to go back to Butler, because that's really the question. Has that changed the way the Secret Service does business since the president's life was in jeopardy in Butler, Pennsylvania, a couple of years ago?
6: Not necessarily. The Secret Service is still operating the same way it has always. It's always had a protective intelligence component that is supposed to work through intelligence related to a protectee and a visit to determine viable threats. Butler was unusual in the fact that that individual was never on anybody's radar. He wasn't known to the Secret Service. He wasn't known to local law enforcement. So it's very hard to track and mitigate an unknown. Butler was more of a breakdown of the physical security plan that the Secret Service had at Butler, and really didn't have the proper command and control in place to mitigate what happened in Butler. But in light of the increased threat environment, I'm sure the Secret Service is using technologies and tools to try to keep up with and stay ahead of the influx of threats they're dealing with today.
3: So I guess it's perhaps a sensitive question, but, you know, every time the Secret Service comes into a specific area, they're going to have to work in some ways with local law enforcement. In some cases, I'm sure the local law enforcement is terrific, cooperative, on the ball, et cetera, et cetera. In other cases, maybe not so much. I mean, there's going to be variation from municipality to municipality. So talk about that relationship between local law enforcement and the Secret Service, and just how much control does the Secret Service have or want in situations like this?
6: That's a great question, Joe. And the Secret Service, of course, because it's a protective, it's their game. They have to control the game, so to speak, which is why the Secret Service, which many people don't know, has field offices across the country in most of the major cities. And those field offices develop relationships with the local agencies within that state, within that jurisdiction. So they get to know all the players that are on the ground in those locations. And hopefully they're able to know capabilities, functionalities, who has stronger abilities in certain areas than others, and then leverage those relationships. In some states, you know, the state police have the most capability, more so than a local department. But in other states, like New York, for instance, you know, NYPD and LAPD have tremendous capabilities. So that's where those field offices are so important, because they can help find those relationships, have those relationships, and then determine the capabilities and where to leverage different agencies' capabilities for whatever protective visit they're working on.
3: Boy, the task is never over for the Secret Service. So much responsibility here. And what'd you say, 10,000 reports here, and it's August. So, I mean, holy moly, you're talking about, we have had with the rise of mental health challenges and the internet and all those kinds of things, has to make the Secret Service job much tougher than it had been in the past. Don, thanks very much. I appreciate you bringing us up to speed here. Don Mihalik, he's a former Secret Service agent, giving us the lowdown right here at News Radio 840 WHAS.
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3: So what kind of weather are we going to have for the first day of school? Meteorologist Eric Zernick is here. He's got the latest.
8: Yeah, and it looks like the forecast will cooperate for the most part for that first day of school. But for that Wednesday evening on this final day of summer for many of the kids, it's going to be a pleasant one. So get out there and enjoy it with temperatures will slowly fall back into the low 70s tonight. So not too bad at the bus stop tomorrow morning. We'll have a mix of sun and clouds, but we'll also have the chance for some widely scattered showers as we push into the afternoon. So maybe for that ride home, you might have to dodge one or two showers. But I would say most of us, our drive will top out in the upper 80s, very similar to today. And then on Friday, partly sunny. Temperatures climb into the upper 80s once again with some late day showers and even a few thunderstorms Friday night. Could have some morning rain for our Saturday, but the weekend is looking mainly dry, so should be good for any outdoor activities this weekend. Will be warm, upper 80s to low 90s, and then even hotter as we get into the first part of next week. Could be into the mid 90s next Monday and Tuesday, but our next storm system looks good here Tuesday night into Wednesday, bringing some scattered showers and thunderstorms back to the region. Outside, though, right now, we're partly cloudy and 8.

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2: 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Helping out when things go wrong. Seeking the truth and speaking our minds. Not just making records, but breaking them. Leading the way behind the camera, beyond the runway, and on the silver screen. Not just making our mark, but making a difference. Now that's a job for a Girl Scout. Girl Scouts. Preparing girls for a lifetime of leadership.
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6: Good evening to you, Joe. Let's talk some college hoops while we've got a second here. U of L basketball coach Pat Kelsey has officially spoken out for the first time following the departure of Louisville legend Peyton Siva. Siva, a starter and integral member of the 2013 National Championship squad, had been with the program since 2024, and this season he was gearing up to help direct the guards on Louisville's roster. That was until he accepted a similar job at St. John's under his former head coach Rick Pitino. For the past few days, an outpouring of love and support had been voiced towards Siva by Cards fans after the news broke of his exit on Saturday night. But one man who stayed silent was Cardinals head coach Pat Kelsey. That was until earlier this week when he was featured on The Assist with Kyle Tucker.
7: I totally get it. Him being able to play for his former coach that won a championship together. So I wish him all the luck of the world, except for in possibly in November when St. John's and Louisville possibly could go head to head.
6: Touche, Coach. Kelsey is, of course, referring to the Players Era 16 tournament, which will feature both the Cards and the Red Storm on the week of Thanksgiving. Kelsey was not only understanding of Siva's decision to leave for Queens, but he also gave the 35-year-old a glowing review as he moves on to the next step in his coaching journey.
7: He's a world-class human being, beloved just because he's got a special heart and a special way about him. Obviously, he's the point guard of a national championship team. And when you're that in the city of Louisville, you're revered and you're beloved forever. Peyton knows, you know, that this is he's always welcome back here home, and always give him a big bear hug when he walks back in the door.
6: In an interview with the New York Post, Siva said, quote, "It was tough not only to make that call, but make the call to leave Louisville. A couple of sleepless nights, but I think it was the right decision and the best decision for my family and myself. As of today, the team has not yet announced a replacement for Siva." Let's stay with U of L athletics now, but move to the gridiron, as yet another player has been named to a preseason award watch list, that being tight end Brody Foley, who has been listed as a player to keep an eye on for the John Mackey Award. The honor annually recognizes the best tight end in college football, and the Tulsa transfer is one of 43 players featured on the watch list. The Cincinnati, Ohio native was a first-team All-AAC selection after leading the Golden Hurricane in receiving with 528 yards on 37 receptions. Foley also

0: hauled in 7 receiving touchdowns and scored twice on the ground. So if Foley were to bring home the trophy, he would become the first winner from the University of Louisville ever and the first winner from the ACC since Nick O'Leary brought home the hardware all the way back in 2014. He's certainly a name that the Cards will need to have a big game in week 1 against Ole Miss in Nashville if they wish to take down the Rebs. Let's switch gears entirely now and talk about some golf. We haven't gotten to that today. There's some interesting news regarding LIV Golf. Apparently, an outside investor is swooping in to save LIV. CEO Scott O'Neill announced today an agreement with an as-yet-unidentified party to keep the money flowing after the Saudi government pulled its backing earlier this year. There's no word on how much money will be provided by the Breakaway Circuits benefactor, but O'Neill has said $250 to $300 million were needed to keep the tour afloat. Joe, I'm not going to lie to you. I don't really know of anybody who is a LIV Golf fan, watcher, viewer, what have you, but apparently there is some interest to keep this league going, and I don't know. We'll see what their future is. It's going to be an interesting watch to see what that league does in the future.
1: Well, supposedly the players are going to have much more of a voice in it. I don't know exactly what that means, but I guess we'll see. And then there was chatter about could some of these guys come back to the PGA, and it was kind of a definite maybe from the PGA. So I think there will be some guys that maybe could come back, but I know they had 14 dates this year. I think they're going down to 10 next year. But when asked about it, spokesman for LIV Golf said we're going to be alive in 2027, 28, 29, and 30, and seems to indicate, now you never know how these things go, Joe, but seems to indicate that they're going to be on solid footing. I guess we'll find out, you know, when we know more about who this investor or these investors are. But $250 million is a pretty significant commitment, you know, so who knows?
0: Yeah, no doubt about it. And you talked earlier about, you know, some of these players from LIV possibly coming back to the PGA Tour. We saw Brooks Koepka do it earlier this year. We saw Patrick Reed do the same thing. And it seems like they're being welcomed, some of them at least, are being welcomed back to the PGA Tour. But, you know, there's other guys on LIV Golf like Bryson DeChambeau who I think he might have a harder time reintegrating back into the PGA just because of maybe some of the comments that he's made about the tour in the past and stuff like that. So it's definitely going to be an interesting endeavor to watch as the years go on. But as of today, you know, the league's still going, so we'll keep an eye on that.
1: You know, what's also interesting about that, though, this is a lesson, right, in don't burn your bridges.
0: That's right.
1: I understand how fun it was, and you know, everybody got caught up in it, and there was some sniping back and forth, but you really don't know how this thing could have ended. It could have not ended well for the PGA now when the Saudis pulled the money out of LIV Golf. You know, that certainly changed so many things, but I mean, you never really know. You're better off to try to keep your options open and not have issues with either one of these entities. But I don't know, people get all wound up, but it will be fascinating to see. Is this thing going to be around in a couple of years, Joe? I guess that's the real question for me.
0: Yeah, as of now, I mean, that's what our expectation is, but there's no clear word. I mean, we didn't really have, it seemed like this whole thing was kind of just thrown together by the creators in the first place. There really wasn't a whole lot of direction going on. So it seems like they're going to keep going with that and just see how it works. Might not be the best plan.
1: Joe Lincoln joining us at News Radio 840 WHAS.
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20: From ABC News, Wall Street Now. The Dow rose on hopes about a deal on the Strait of Hormuz, while the Nasdaq took a hit on an artificial intelligence shakeup. The Dow gained 284 points, the S&P lost 12, the Nasdaq lost 221. Google dropped 4% after announcing a leadership shakeup in its AI division. SpaceX plummeted 13% following its quarterly report, which showed a sharp boost in AI spending. And Advanced Micro Devices fell 6% after SpaceX announced it would exclusively use NVIDIA chips. On the winning end, Booking Holdings jumped more than 6% after reporting that strong travel demand drove profit and revenue growth in its most recent quarter. Video game maker Electronic Arts closed a $55 billion sale of its business to Saudi Arabia's sovereign wealth fund, PIF. Investment firm Silver Lake Partners and Affinity Partners, which is run by Jared Kushner. Michelle Franzen, ABC News.
21: Heading out this afternoon, traffic on 65 southbound, stop and go through Hospital Curve and out past U of L and the Eastern Parkway area. Once you get past that point, you start to ease off a little bit, heading out to the Waterson. On the Waterson eastbound, slow and go from Shelby Road up through I-71. Traffic on Dixie Highway, building south of the Waterson, a little crowded, heading up on 265, Lee Hamilton, about Grantline Road over to I-64. Busy trip through there. Our next report in 10 minutes. 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
22: Hi, folks. It's WLKY meteorologist Eric Zernick. A look at your updated forecast, and you're feeling those warmer temperatures out there for our Wednesday. As highs are going to climb very close to 90 this afternoon under a mix of sun and clouds. As we push into this evening, we'll slowly fall back through the 80s and 70s down to lows in the upper 60s to low 70s with partly cloudy skies. And then for the first day of school tomorrow, we're looking at more of the same. A mix of sun and clouds, temperatures near 90 degrees with maybe a stray shower or thunderstorm in the afternoon. And the WLKY Weather Center. I'm meteorologist Eric Zernick.
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24: At 5:30, sunny skies, 90 degrees. I'm Paul Miles. A Louisville Metro police officer who shot and wounded a burglary suspect last month did not activate his body-worn camera before the shooting.
25: And whether Lieutenant Hogan complied with department worn camera policy will be a separate question of whether his deadly force is justified legally. So those are two separate issues. Those will be two separate investigations.
24: Deputy Chief Emily McKinley says Lieutenant Brandon Hogan shot the suspect in the shoulder. Omari Downs was allegedly waving a gun while running away from officers at the scene at 5th and York Streets. He's since been released from the hospital and is in jail. Police did release body camera video today from another officer who was at the scene. Data recently released by the FBI is providing more context about the nearly three dozen active shooter incidents in the U.S. last year. ABC's Peter Haralambos has more.
26: The FBI says that last year there were 34 total active shooter incidents, which they define as one or more shooters attempting to kill others in a populated area. That's a 42% increase year over year, and the number of victims of mass shootings increased nearly 60%. According to the FBI, every incident involved a male shooter who acted alone, and 68% of the shootings were pre-planned. Peter Haralambos, ABC News.
24: Some good news for residents of the Pacific Northwest as weather gives crews a break fighting those devastating wildfires. ABC News meteorologist Samara Theodore.
27: Specifically up towards Seattle, Spokane, we got a lot of cloud coverage over the past couple of days. Winds became calmer, temperatures dropped a bit. And so this gave firefighters a fighting chance at fighting these fires. Meanwhile, some of the stronger winds and dry conditions persisted in places like Medford, Aspen, Colorado. As a result, we have red flag warnings in place for those areas.
24: Officials say they have reached between 5 and 13% containment on the three fires in Spokane, Washington. A major announcement today regarding horse racing's Triple Crown Series.
28: We are moving the date of the Preakness. And we are going to move it back to be able to ensure that the winner of the Kentucky Derby will then be prepared to compete in the second leg of the Triple Crown, because the Triple Crown will continue.
24: Maryland Governor Wes Moore says next year's Preakness Stakes will be on Sunday, May 23rd, 3 weeks after the Derby. The second jewel of the Triple Crown had been run 2 weeks after the Derby, but many trainers are choosing to skip the race. to give their horses more time to recover than run in the Belmont Stakes. More news coming up at the top of the hour. I'm Paul Miles, News Radio 840 WHAS.
0: Thank you, Paul. It's Joe Elliott in for Terry Miners, News Radio 840 WHAS. And that has been one of the big stories around here is what happens with the Preakness, what happens with Churchill Downs and this new six-race schedule, this series that they've got going on. They announced on Monday that there would be this new six-race series with $5 million purse at the end of it. It would be a point system. The Kentucky Derby would be run the first Saturday in May, of course. Then you would have the Belmont coming up about a month later. Now, in 2027, you'll have the Derby on May 1st. You'll have the Belmont on June the 5th. And then we'll come back to Churchill after being in New York for the Belmont. We'll come back to Churchill for the Matt Wynn Stakes in July. We don't have a date on that yet, but it will be in July. Then there will be two more races in New York. It looks like they will be at Saratoga. And then we'll have a final race in the series in September back at Churchill Downs. NBC will cover the Churchill races. Fox will cover the New York Racing Association races. So that's the situation. It really kind of left the Preakness out. When the announcement was made back in April that Churchill would buy the intellectual property for $85 million of the Preakness, people thought there was going to be a lot of coordination between Churchill and the Preakness, of course, and that turned out not to be the case because Maryland said, no, we'll pay the $85 million and did not allow Churchill to do that. So I think what has happened is Churchill was well on its way to introducing some kind of a series here. I'm speculating. I don't know. But it kind of leaves the Preakness out. Well, Governor Wes Moore of Maryland made the announcement today that the Preakness is, as he says, alive and well. And they will move it back 1 week. Now, in 2027, we're talking about the Derby on May the 1st, and the Preakness will then be on Sunday, May the 23rd. The problem with that is the Belmont is only 13 days later on June the 5th. Now, in 2028, things get really interesting, and this is really where the Preakness wants to go. You've got leap year and the extra day and all that noise coming up on the in 2028, so the Derby moves to Saturday, May the 6th, first Saturday in May, as always. But the Preakness will run on Sunday, May the 28th. That'll be the same day as the Indy 500, the NASCAR race in Charlotte. It will be Memorial Day weekend, the Sunday of Memorial Day weekend. And Governor Moore says we want to make Memorial Day weekend the center of this so that Baltimore is the place to be. Governor Moore said, let's be clear, not only is the Triple Crown going to continue, there is no Triple Crown without the Preakness. And if you want to win the Triple Crown, we'll see you in Baltimore next year. Well, I don't know how many people are going to want to win the Triple Crown, especially if the Belmont is 2 weeks later. They'll make a decision. But if you're competing for those points and you do the Derby and then you do the Preakness and you skip the Belmont, you've skipped one of those races which could net you more points toward that $5 million payoff at the end of the season in September. I don't really know which way folks will go on this. My sense will be, and because Churchill is as big a deal as Churchill is, and you've got the New York Racing Commission or New York Racing Association, and the Preakness and the Maryland Commission have had their issues, my guess is that I'm not an insider at all. I don't know. My guess is, though, that people will chase the bigger opportunity and will go with the six race series that Churchill and the New York Racing Association is coming up with. Now, I guess we'll see. Preakness people say they're very much in the mix. And they are still going to have the Preakness. It's still going to be a big part of the Triple Crown. I guess the question's going to be, how valuable is the Triple Crown to many people in the horse industry? There have been so many people who have skipped the Derby, who've done well in, I'm sorry, skipped the Preakness. They've done well in the Derby over the past few years, but they have decided it's just too close. We're not going to run in Baltimore. We'll skip the Preakness and go for the Belmont. So I guess there's a lot of choices here that that people have, and we will see what happens. But I think it will be fascinating to see how many Derby contenders, people who do, or horses that do well in the Derby, how many of them will show up in Baltimore next year on May the 23rd. And then what happens when the Preakness becomes what they hope will be the centerpiece of the Memorial Day weekend? I don't know. I think a lot's going to depend on the quality of the horses, but you know, if you win the Derby and don't go to the Preakness, the Triple Crown has then become much less important to people. Be curious to see where the Preakness kind of finds its way in this. I guess time will tell. We'll take a quick time out. Joe Lincoln is back. He's got the latest in sports in just a couple of minutes here at News Radio 840 WHAS.
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0: Meteorologist Eric Zernick is here. He's got the latest forecast.
2: Yeah, we are looking at a pleasant evening for this final day of summer for many of the kids out there. Temperatures just going to slowly fall back through the 80s down into the 70s tonight. So comfortable at the bus stop tomorrow morning. Should be partly cloudy. We'll go into the upper 80s tomorrow afternoon with a mix of sun and clouds. We'll watch for a little bit of some widely scattered showers tomorrow afternoon, but most of us stay dry. And as we head into our Friday, a little better chance for some scattered showers, maybe even a few thunderstorms as we head into Friday afternoon and evening. Otherwise, partly sunny in 89. Could have a few showers linger into Saturday, but I do think the weekend's looking drier now for both Saturday and Sunday. Still going to be warm. Temperatures upper 80s to low 90s, and then even hotter temperatures next Monday and Tuesday with highs in the low to mid 90s with a mix of sun and clouds. Outside, though, right now, we're partly cloudy and 88 degrees.
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4: This is Lee Habib, host of Our American Stories. 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
0: 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Let's get one more check of sports here, see what's going on with Joe Lincoln.
1: Thank you, Joe. The champs are officially back to work ahead of the college football season. That's right. Indiana concluded day one of fall camp this afternoon as they are just weeks away from beginning their title defense. And speaking to the media following the opening day of the 2026 campaign was head coach Kurt Cignetti. And one popular topic for coach was the return of a player that the program didn't know they'd be getting another season from, specifically defensive end Stephen Daly, who will be back this year due to a recent court ruling. The Kent State transfer who led the Big Ten in tackles for loss a season ago will suit up for the Cream and Crimson yet again this year, and despite suffering a season-ending leg injury while celebrating the Big Ten championship win over Ohio State in December of last year, Coach Sig is hopeful that he can be a force on the defensive line this season once again.
16: You know, if it all works out and he can participate and help this football team, then, you know, his life could change. But, you know, I know one thing about him. He'll give it his best shot. He really will. And we'll just see what happens.
1: Despite the optimism for Daly's return to similar production that he had a year ago, coach isn't exactly penciling him into the starting lineup against North Texas just yet. In fact, that might be the last thing on coach's mind.
17: Is him playing in the opener, is that even a possibility?
16: I haven't even thought of that.
17: Okay.
16: I mean, you know, I'm really focused on developing this team and getting up there and watching today's tape and putting tomorrow's practice schedule together and taking this team as far as we can in fall camp. And I haven't thought that far ahead.
1: And while coach didn't touch on the specifics of the team's first true preseason practice, he did feel good about how things went on day one in Bloomington.
16: The flow was good. The competition was good. I thought the guys did a decent job of sustaining practice. You know, I didn't think they got overly fatigued, but I think it was a very manageable practice, and nobody got hurt.
1: Yeah, that's always big, and that is one thing that the Hoosiers were able to avoid last season in their run to the Natty, and I'm sure that all Hoosier fans are hoping that trend continues on into this season. And speaking of the Big Ten, we heard from Ohio State head coach Ryan Day this morning as he joined the Pat McAfee Show following the team's loss to Indiana in the Big Ten Championship and their early exit in the college football playoff. Day and the Buckeyes are hungry to be back on top in 2026, and one of the biggest pieces to getting them back there is wide receiver Jeremiah Smith. Day couldn't say enough about the rising junior this afternoon.
18: But you're talking about, to me, one of the most iconic players, maybe in the history of college football. Mm-hmm. And he understands that. And he knows there's a whole generation of young people. He's like a cult. He has a cult following. I mean, everyone in the world knows about Jeremiah Smith. And he understands that. And he embraces that. He's found his voice on our team. But he also knows that there's like a whole generation of these young people that are watching everything he does. And the way he lives his life with discipline is it's a motivator for all of us.
1: Yeah, it's certainly going to be exciting to see what he can do in what's assumed to be his third and final year in Columbus and college football altogether. After their opener against Ball State, the Bucks are right back into the fire as they'll be in Austin in week two to take on the Texas Longhorns. And then in week seven, they'll be in Bloomington to take on the Hoosiers. So it will be no cakewalk if OSU wants to get back to the CFP. That is for sure. Let's talk NFL now while we've got some time. NFL training camp continued on today, and big surprise, we've got more movement around the league to touch on. First and foremost, one of the biggest free agents left on the market has landed with his new squad. That's wide receiver Stephon Diggs, who will now team up with new QB Jaden Daniels in our nation's capital. That's right, Diggs is now a member of the Washington Commanders after he signed a one-year contract worth up to $12 million Wednesday. In his lone season with the New England Patriots, Diggs led the AFC champions in receiving yards with just over 1,000. He also hauled in 4 touchdowns, not too shabby at all. We'll get to see Diggs in Commanders colors for the first time when they face off against the Philadelphia Eagles in week 1 at Lincoln Financial Field. And speaking of wide receivers, one pass catcher made his much anticipated return to the field today. That's Houston Texans wide receiver Tank Dell, who's taking another step in his recovery from a devastating knee injury. The 26-year-old practiced in pads for the first time in nearly 2 years at training camp today. Dell is working his way back from the severe injury suffered late in 2024 that kept him out for all of last season. The Texans have been cautious in their ramp up with hopes he'll be ready for preseason games. Here's Houston head coach D'Amico Ryans on Dell.
19: We expect him just continue to progress with how he's feeling. There's no set way of doing it. It'll be based upon how he's feeling, and we'll do the right thing by Tank, making sure that we approach it the right way.
1: So, Joe, it's a big story getting him back to health. And, of course, we've been talking about it all week. Hall of Fame game tomorrow. We'll get the folks ready for it when we come back on the air.
2: Sounds like a plan, Joe. Thanks very much. And we'll be back tomorrow after 3 on News Radio 840 WHAS.
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19: Jody and Dry, Dwight,
29: or Dry.
19: That's a whatever
29: a
19: you are.
29: I'm far from dry, but
19: brought to you by the Kentucky Office of Highway Safety. Please buckle up and put the phone down, and we'll have a very serious conversation here in about 35, 40 minutes.
29: Yes, we will. But everybody was dancing like that intro, like we always do.
19: We were.
29: Including Kelly Jones. He was wiggling his big ears to the tune. It was very impressive, by the way, Kelly Jones, the way he can do. Oh, my gosh, he's doing it. Wow.
19: Oh, my Lord.
29: Oh, my gosh.
0: He's an alien.
29: I can see it from in here.
19: Can you see it from in the other studio, can't you?
29: It's like the Great Wall of China. You can see these ears from space when he's hugging me from your room. An armed man with ammo at Trump National Golf Club in L.A. has been arrested. The unarmed man was arrested after he was seen taking photos and videos at the Trump National Golf Club in Los Angeles County. This happened over the weekends. Authorities said the incident happened Sunday, the day before officials announced that President Trump plans to visit the property. The plainclothes federal agent spotted the man walking the grounds, filming and appearing to watch security planning. They detained him. He was a 38-year-old man. They found a loaded pistol in his car, extra magazines, a hollow point ammunition. Detectives searched his home the next day. They found more guns, more ammunition, body armor, two-way radio signal devices, and even several notebooks containing concerning statements. The man remains in custody.
19: Well, thank God it was some local yokel instead of some organized, you know, people that know what they're doing with this. This guy obviously was an idiot, and the police and the security did exactly what they were supposed to do. That dude looks strange. Let's talk to him. And that's how that happened. But again, would this be the fourth? If this guy plays out, would be the fourth attempt?
29: Well, these are the ones we know about. Greg Gitch, our dear friend, former Secret Service, he comes on all the time, and I've asked him several times. I said, "Would this be the most dangerous detail for a president?" And he said, "Yeah." I mean, think what these Secret Service think. This is what we know. Imagine what we don't know. You know. And if you don't know, now you know.
19: You don't know what you don't know till you know it, you know?
29: Well, after the World Cup, U.S. cities are chasing after millions from FIFA. When will this FIFA stories ever just end? Will these go on for 4 years?
19: It just ended a couple weeks ago, dude. Relax.
30: I'm so sick of soccer. I'm Dwight.
31: When are these stories going to end?
19: What are you talking about? It's not a year later. It's a couple of weeks.
29: How many Super Bowl?
19: Wait a minute, I'm kind of interested.
29: How many
19: in
29: Super
19: this.
29: Bowl stories do we do a month after the Super Bowl's done?
19: 42.
29: Let me check that. Daggone it, he's right, John Alden, the producer.
19: I'm kind of interested in this. So, what do you mean the cities are chasing money? They were supposed to.
29: Okay, they were left holding the bag because FIFA World Cup. Gianni Infantino announced that FIFA would make a contribution of $1 million to each 11 cities across the country they're hosting because it was called a legacy contribution. What they were supposed to do is put up, you know, buildings with, they call them mini pitches. I'm going to call them fields.
19: Okay,
29: a regular American.
19: You be Philadelphia calling, what's his name?
29: Gianni Infantino.
19: Okay, you call me.
29: Here we go.
31: Hey, it's Dad Fondicino. How can I help you?
29: Hey, FIFA. Hey, we promised $1 million down here in Philly, and you're leaving us holding the bag.
31: is Philadelphia.
29: Philadelphia. Open your ears, jackass. This is Philadelphia calling Gianni Infantino.
31: Look, I'm sorry, all right? FIFA has got it covered here. You just send over that signed contract that we have. And then I'll make
29: no
31: sure.
29: There's no signed contract. You told us
31: no signed contract.
29: There's no signed contract.
31: Well, why would I pay something out that I'm not going to do in a contract? Well, you should have had a contract, huh?
29: Bingo. There you go. Tony Vannetti, did you know the story? Did you stumble upon
31: it? No,
29: there
31: was no.
29: Okay. There was no signed contract. There was a verbal agreement that he would give every city $1 million of this legacy money to build, you know, little soccer fields, you know, stuff. It's kind of like the NFL experience during the Super Bowl, you know.
31: Yeah.
29: There's a week of, you know, hey, throw this pass to Kelly Jones. It's not really Kelly Jones. It's like a blow up.
31: I went in that direction because I've been in too many meetings to where I heard those words of, if it was so important to you, why didn't you put it in the contract? Or, well, show me the contract and we'll get that done.
29: So every radio meeting that we have, after we get done, I always get back and get on my email and go, hey, just running down to make sure I got everything straight. You said, never do this, X, Y, and Z, and send it back so I have it on record.
31: Well, email and text messages are evidence. They're legal documents, right?
29: Get everything in print, man.
31: So anybody that never contacts you by text or email, you know what's going on.
29: So the promises were made verbally, and FIFA's senior manager.
31: I nailed it, bro. Feel pretty good about myself.
29: So when FIFA's senior management, they're declining to comment on the payments, but FIFA did say that they reported $15 billion they made.
31: Oh, no, at least.
29: So they're talking about $11
31: million. That's the reported money.
29: Well, but think about this, though. So the money in question, or monies in question, is $11 million. It's total, $1 million per 11 cities. If you made $15 billion, wouldn't $11 million be, I don't know, did a 13-year-old girl just walk in and sneeze? Who is there?
31: FIFA is actually Spanish for kickback.
29: Oh, is that right? Mm-hmm. Let me verify.

0: Tony and Dry, Dwight, or
1: Dry. That's a
0: whatever you are.
1: Far from dry. But
0: brought to you by the Kentucky Office of Highway Safety. Please buckle up and put the phone down, and we'll have a very serious conversation here in about 35, 40 minutes.
1: Yes, we will. But everybody was dancing like that intro, like we always do.
0: We were.
1: Including Kelly Jones. He was wiggling his big ears to the tune. It was very impressive, by the way, Kelly Jones, the way he can do. Oh, my gosh, he's doing it. Wow.
0: Oh, my Lord.
1: Oh, my gosh.
2: He's an alien.
3: See it from in here.
0: Can you see it from in the other studio? Can't you?
1: It's like the Great Wall of China. You can see these ears from space when he's hugging me from your room. An armed man with ammo at Trump National Golf Club in L.A. has been arrested. The unarmed man was arrested after he was seen taking photos and videos at the Trump National Golf Club in Los Angeles County. This happened over the weekends. Authorities said the incident happened Sunday, the day before officials announced that President Trump plans to visit the property. The plainclothes federal agent spotted the man walking the grounds, filming and appearing to watch security planning. They detained him. He was a 38-year-old man. They found a loaded pistol in his car, extra magazines, a hollow point ammunition. Detectives searched his home the next day. They found more guns, more ammunition, body armor, two-way radio signal devices, and even several notebooks containing concerning statements. The man remains in custody.
0: Well, thank God it was some local yokel instead of some organized, people that know what they're doing with this. This guy obviously was an idiot, and the police and the security did exactly what they were supposed to do. That dude looks strange. Let's talk to him. And that's how that happened. But again, would this be the fourth? If this guy plays out, would be the fourth attempt?
1: These are the ones we know about. Greg Gitch, you're our dear friend, former Secret Service. He comes on all the time, and I've asked him several times. I said, "Would this be the most dangerous detail for a president?" And he said, "Yeah." I mean, think what these Secret Service think. This is what we know. Imagine what we don't know. You know. And if you don't know, now you know.
0: You don't know what you don't know till you know it, you know?
1: Well, after the World Cup, U.S. cities are chasing after millions from FIFA. When will this FIFA stories ever just end? Will these go on for 4 more years?
0: It just ended a couple of weeks ago, dude. Relax.
4: I'm so sick of soccer. I'm Dwight.
0: When are these stories going to end? What are you talking about? It's not a year later. It's a couple of weeks.
1: How many Super Bowl stories do we do a month after the Super Bowl's done?
0: 42.
1: Let me check that. Daggone it, he's right, John Alden, the producer.
0: I'm kind of interested in this. So what do you mean the cities are chasing money? They were supposed to...
1: Okay, they were left holding the bag because FIFA World Cup... Gianni Infantino announced that FIFA would make a contribution of $1 million to each 11 cities across the country they're hosting because it was called a legacy contribution. What they were supposed to do is put up, buildings they call them mini pitches. I'm going to call them fields.
0: Okay,
1: a regular American.
0: You be Philadelphia calling, what's his name?
1: Gianni Infantino.
0: Okay, you call me. You call me.
1: Here we go.
5: Hey, it's my Fondicino. How can I help you?
1: Hey, FIFA. Hey, we promised $1 million down here in Philly, and you're leaving us holding the bag.
5: It's Philadelphia.
1: Philadelphia. Open your ears, jackass. This is Philadelphia calling Gianni Infantino.
5: Look, I'm sorry, all right? FIFA has got it covered here. You just send over that signed contract that we have, and then I'll
1: There's
5: make
1: no
5: sure...
1: Signed contract.

0: Well, think about this, though. So the money in question, or monies in question, is $11 million. It's total, $1 million per 11 cities. If you made $15 billion, wouldn't $11 million be, I don't know, did a 13-year-old girl just walk in and sneeze? Who is there?
1: FIFA is actually Spanish for kickback.
0: Oh, is that right? Mm-hmm. Let me trust but verify. By golly, he's right again, Producer John.
1: You are welcome.
0: Wow. Let's keep it on.
1: But these people run these cities. Come on, man. Get it in get it in writing. I mean, really?
0: Well, they're just overly excited they're going to have a FIFA in their town.
2: Do you see what's on that screen behind you, Tony?
1: Yes, I was enamored by it, not by Dwight's head. It was distracting, but this guy is dunking his burger in his soda and says it's fantastic.
2: I think I want to vomit right now.
1: Looks like a good burger.
0: Well, hang on, though. There's a argument for French fries and milkshakes, though, right?
1: That is in on a different science world and altogether.
0: Oh, is that science?
1: That is science.
3: Actually, it is science.
1: Shut up, Fauci!
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0: invaded by ZZ Top. The ZZ Top Planet. We'll tell you about that here in just a little bit. I do also want to remind everybody, Mr. G's is the comedy spot of Mr. G's. It opens up next Friday and Saturday with the legendary, hilarious Bob Zaney. Get tickets at Louisville Comedy Spot.
1: But is he?
0: Yeah, he's hilarious.
1: Okay, got it today. You got it today.
0: You gentlemen going to help us out with reeling in the years or not? I played sure hockey thing. With Seth Huberman. He was a dirty hockey player, by the way.
1: Oh, yeah. Dwight was real clean.
2: Right.
0: I wasn't the cleanest, but no. I wasn't Seth Huberman dirty.
2: All right, here we go. No, we're short on time.
1: Here we go. Yeah, we got a short break. All right, here we go. So let's do this.
0: It's definitely 80s.
2: It's Wang Chung.
1: Wang Chung, late 80s, 86, 87.
0: Hey, what'd you name it? Chung.
3: All right, we'll move on to your second song.
0: Kenny G, Songbird, right?
3: Yep.
1: Bingo. I need you to put a dollar in the bad joke jar for the last joke.
0: No, that was funny. Wang Chung?
1: Yeah. You heard me.
3: Hey, Wang, enough with the pictures. It's a parking lot.
0: I like 86 or 7 on this one.
1: Maybe 88. Maybe 88, bro.
3: Next song. Something so strong could carry us away. Little Crowded House.
0: You're Seth Crowded Huberman, House right there. Your eyes rolling around. Any idea so far? What? Any idea?
1: Are you going to help at all? Or are you just
0: no,
1: y'all going to...
0: No help.
4: I said 83.
0: 83?
1: 83.
0: No, I think it's a bit higher. Is it? All right. I don't know. Because of Kenny G, right?
3: Next song.
0: It's 1986 or 7. This was off Janet Jackson's Pleasure Principle, right?
3: That's the name of the song. So there you go.
0: I like 86 or 7. 87. I like 87 because of the Pleasure Principle.
1: All right. You have a better idea than I do. Right, I don't think more. So. See, this sounds like 88, 89 to me.
3: This is Robbie Neville.
0: Wait a minute. Pleasure Principle might have not been off No Control. It might have been...
1: This could be 89 or 90. Waking up just as the show is wrapping up in a half hour.
3: All right, here's your number one song. I think it's a dead giveaway. We'll see.
0: Seeger Shakedown. No, okay, where would Beverly Hills Cop 2 come out?
1: 84, 85.
0: No, 84, that's Beverly Hills Cop. This is Beverly Hills Cop 2.
1: Oh, I don't know for 2.
0: Let's go 88, let's go 87. Let's go 1987 and it will be 88, I promise you.
1: I think it's 88, go ahead.
0: Well, you want to go 88 instead?
1: No, it's your call. Dwight says 87,
0: let's
1: bro.
0: Let's go 87 and it will be 88, though. Even with Seth Huberman hooking my skate with his stick, I still scored.
1: We're going to talk to
0: some
1: these
0: things
1: folks.
0: We never forget in hockey, right?
1: And there's, they're bringing them down here to us.
0: That's right.
5: Yes,
1: just
5: be
1: because
5: here.
1: The Tony and Dwight show requested it.
0: We said we wanted to be invaded by Planet ZZ Top. By golly, we will be.
1: Seriously, there's some cool cars headed this way at 4th Street Live where we do our broadcast. It's going to be neat. So stick around and get more details on that.
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10: Here's something pretty disturbing I discovered while researching this podcast. This is what it actually says on the Los Angeles Police Department website. The site states that the Adult Missing Persons Unit investigates 3,200 cases a month, and 70% of those missing people are found or returned voluntarily within 2 or 3 days. It goes on to explain, and I quote here, "Since being a missing person is not a crime, police are given a very limited role while conducting these types of investigations." At the bottom of the webpage, it gets more disturbing. There's a section titled, "What if they never returned?" And here's the official police advice. In such situations, you may want to enlist the services of a private investigator to assist in your search. If you can't afford a PI, the police elaborate, quote, "Another option would be to contact the Salvation Army, which has a missing persons locator program." There is not a single sentence on the LAPD website that would lead a loved one of a missing person to have any faith that the police would properly investigate it. What the LAPD is basically saying is, if someone you love goes missing, don't overreact. They'll probably turn up, unless they don't, in which case you should get someone besides the police to look into it. All this is my way of saying, if the police took missing persons cases as seriously as they do, say, bank robberies, I wouldn't have had to do this podcast in the first place and end up chasing a violent criminal halfway around the country. 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
0: This is me on guitar.
1: Shut up.
0: You shut up.
1: Let's get ready for the 57th annual Street Rod Nationals. August 6th, 7th, 8th, and 9th. This year at the Kentucky Expo Center. Let's talk Street Rod Nationals right now.
0: It's going to be an explosion of excitement.
1: Shut up, exploding tree.
18: North Exploding Tree. I love
1: them. We bring our boys in. Look at them. They come rambling in together.
18: I love the street rods. Listen, what a lot of people may or may not know, it's a big deal, not just for Louisvillians, but I mean, a lot of people have shown up just for the
1: darn
18: swap
1: tootin'.
18: Meet. Like Billy Gibbons shows up for a swap meet. Jimmy Vaughn shows up. There's a lot of big names. It's not just Louisville. This is a big deal nationwide, man.
19: Clapton was here 1 year.
18: Yeah, huh? How about that, right?
19: Little 32 Ford. Yeah.
1: National Street Rod Association is with this. Let's go from left to right. Who are we talking to?
19: I'm Craig Meads.
20: Trey Jennings.
21: And Seth Huberman.
1: Seth knows Dwight, so you were automatically lesser than the other two. I already keep an eye on you. If all three of you all walked into a bar.
18: Trey's a friend of mine, too.
1: Who? What?
18: Right
1: the whole group? That's typical.
18: Yeah, and we're going to gang up against you.
1: First of all, we're at 4th Street Live. We broadcast here as well as our studios. You guys got cars coming down here.
19: Cars going to be here in about 40 minutes.
1: I love it.
19: They go to the fairgrounds at 10 o'clock and come down straight down 4th Street.
18: It's often thunderous when you hear them, too.
1: It's really, because it echoes through here. It's kind of cool.
18: So go with me over. One of the rules is, and if I'm wrong and I often am, correct me. You've got to be able to drive this on to the venue. Is that right?
1: No.
18: Or has to start?
1: You're thinking about Carl Casper Custom Auto Show.
18: No, I'm not. I thought
19: I'd say 99.9% of our cars are driven into the fairgrounds.
18: Right.
19: Yeah.
18: Okay.
19: But now, they might trailer them from,
18: I'm just saying they actually have to start, is what I'm saying.
19: No.
18: Okay.
1: Dude, you're thinking of the one.
18: That was a test, and you passed.
1: Well, it was great because you started with, correct me if I'm wrong. Well, we will. All right. So 57 years. I was at one of these shows in Saratoga, New York. And some of these classic cars now are, and look, everyone's different. And tell me if y'all are different. But it was like a 92 Nissan was in this show. It's a pretty cool car. But what's the limits here for these street rods?
19: All the cars at our show will be at least 30 years old. So 1996 and older.
1: Okay.
19: It's a rolling 30. So next year it'll be 97.
1: Okay.
19: 98.
1: So. Right. So what cars are coming down here? What'd you all bring with us?
19: I have no idea. No idea.
1: Oh, okay.
19: This is the deal. They show up and we limit to 50 cars to come on the parade because the police have to escort everybody down here. So, and it only holds 50 cars in the 4th Street Live.
1: Let's talk about what happens out at the fairgrounds. It is 4 days long. It looks like the weather's going to hold out for us. Not too hot, not too cold. Chance of rain, a little bit of chance of rain, but it's ready to go. You got the inside and outside of the expo. Tell me of all the events that you got going on.
20: We've got so many events. Go out and do the ride-alongs.
1: What is that?
19: The autocross. Autocross is awesome. You can jump in a car with a professional driver, and he'll take you on the autocross to give you the ride of your life for 30 seconds, 40 seconds.
1: Oh, boy.
19: It's a great ride. And it's all free once you're.
1: I was about to say, what's the ticket that?
20: No, it's free. It's free. The Rodders Fest. We've got some of the best entertainment in the region playing with us.
18: That's where I wanted to go with live music.
20: Yeah. People don't know we have live music. Been there 8 years. Teresa and Vernon have been very gracious to us. Dennis Henry's idea. This year we've got some partners on board with us. Joe's Older Than Dirt.
18: Yeah.
1: I'm on.
18: I gotta tell you, I love Dennis Henry too. That guy's an amazing man.
20: He's always been good to me.
18: And he's always into something, man. He works for Whitmer, does stuff with you all.
20: Yes.
18: Amazing. Dennis Henry's a great guy.
1: I will
18: guy.
1: Say this. It is not like that one I mentioned in New York. We stayed about an hour and just kind of walked around. This is an all day. You can't really see everything in one day.
20: No.
1: That's what kind of event I'm trying to explain to people. If you've never been out to the Street Rod Nationals at the Expo Center, again, it's this weekend. So Thursday, Friday, Saturday, Sunday, this weekend. How do they get tickets in advance?
19: Best way to get is O'Reilly Auto Parts. You can go to any O'Reilly Auto Parts in the country and buy tickets for the Street Ride Nationals.
1: Really?
19: And you save a couple bucks by doing that.
1: All right. Swap meets.
19: Swap meet. Automotive swap
1: meet. Let's talk about swap meets. How does that work?
19: If you buy a spectator ticket and come in, you can go through the swap meet. And there's cars for sale, parts for sale, just about anything you need. They've got it out there.
18: So on these older cars, when something goes wrong, do you have to go to like a tool or die to get, I don't know, whatever manifold, whatever remade? Or is there older custom cars shops that do that, just have them out there?
19: Yeah, well, the manufacturers are making so much stuff for the older cars.
18: Really? I mean,
19: you can really build like Burkeville Roadster has a full steel 32 Ford out there. The body, you buy the chassis, you buy the body, it's all steel.
18: Wow.
19: Put a motor in it, interior.
18: What would that run?
19: The bodies are like $25,000-$30,000.
18: Wow.
1: Yeah, these cars are neat, and it's a slice of Americana. We love our cars in this country. And there was a time when we made unique, special cars like the ones in this, in that you're going to see this weekend at the Expo Center. God love my friends in the industry today, but they all look the same. All the cars look the same. They're on the same chassis. You'll have one manufacturer that has the same base of the chassis for 14 different models.
19: Right.
1: The old muscle cars of the 60s and the 50s, it's just cool stuff.
2: They need more electric vehicles.
1: Shut up, Fauci.
18: Shut up, man. Sorry about that.
19: That is coming into the industry, though.
1: Are you really?
19: Electrifying some of these old cars. I mean, there are companies that will do that for you.
18: Are you going to have the quietest car contest?
19: But yeah, no, it's creeping in. I mean, a lot of the new technology is actually coming into the old street.
18: Would you think? You always hear like there's certain cars and makes and models that just bought, like, for example, 57 Chevy, or you mentioned like a 32 Ford, you know, all the ZZ Top era. What do you think is the most popular era car?
19: Would it be 50? Ford.
18: 32 Ford, really?
19: Yeah, 32 Ford.
1: And why did that come around? Like, how did they start putting these V8s?
18: That was a 50s thing, right?
19: Well, a lot of these things, these guys, when they left, they got out of the war, World War II, got back home, they had a little change in their pocket, and they started dragging cars out of the fields and fixing them up, and they would drag race them on Sunday.
1: Right?
19: So... But then they started getting married, started having kids, and the wife said, I'm not riding in that thing. You know, you're spending too much money to drag ship every Sunday.
1: Right.
19: So they started making them nicer, and they made them street legal, and that's where the street rod come from. They were hot rods, and then when they made them street legal, where they could drive them on the street every day, then it becomes street rods.
1: I did a TV hit one morning with you guys, and I wouldn't ride in the car. They said, so you know the length of that first parking lot at the fairgrounds? And this thing, he goes, I'll put you in the car and we'll take off. We'll get that shot of you going. And I went, nope. And my videographer said, you just hold the camera and I'll do it. I said, okay. Well, when he came back, because he did the smoky burnout first and then boom, gone. And he came back and I think he wasn't normal for about 20 minutes. I mean, it was really cool. It was really cool to watch. Now, that was about 5 in the morning, and everybody got up early to do that. But it's a neat event. It feels so Louisville. Louisville appreciates the National Street Rod or National Rod Nationals being here this weekend, Dwight.
19: We appreciate being here. I mean, Louisville really turns out for us. It's amazing. Your tourism group here is the best in the country. Absolutely the best
1: That's
19: in
1: awesome.
19: The country. The facility is the best in the country. You know, so
18: yeah, we can think
19: we want to go someplace else. Where are you going to go?
1: Right.
19: Where are you going to go that then handle this show?
1: Right.
19: There's no place in the country.
18: Yeah. I just want to give a shout out to David Beck, who has been along with these groups year after year after year and has been just accommodating as can be. And David Beck, he's an amazing man.
1: I skipped about 10 years, I think, and I went back out there. And I was just blown away with all the stuff.
19: Yeah.
1: It was like Disney of cars. And I was like, it's just, you can't do it all in one day. I think we spent the entire day out there. By the way, what kind of food is out there?
18: Oh, yeah. Hey.
21: Good fair food.
1: Is your hockey buddy going to talk it all down
18: Seth
1: there?
18: Seth Huber, are you going to talk about how you used to high stick me in games? You going to bring that up by any chance?
22: Yeah, I can.
1: Was he on your team or on the
18: opposite
1: team?
18: No, he was always on a different team. We never skated on the same team, but we were out there on the ice every Sunday night. And I got to tell you, it made Monday mornings a little bit miserable.
22: Oh, yeah, right? For sure.
18: But
1: what was your number? Do you remember his number?
18: I don't remember my.
1: Your brain is broken.
18: Yeah, my number.
1: But sometimes you remember stupid stuff.
18: My number was 33 after the great Marty McSorley.
1: Okay, all right.
18: I think his number was 69.
1: Did you ever win the Stanley keg?
3: Yeah, we did.
1: You did.
3: Yep. With Neil, I think it was Neil Huffman Automotive. Yeah. Yeah. Back in the early 90s.
1: And we still only have two rings, by the way. They're working on that. They're trying to build another one over there by the soccer stadium.
18: Street Rod Nationals, though, listen, you cannot not have a good time at the Street Rod Nationals.
1: Really cool.
18: It's amazing. Like Tony said, you can't see it in one. You can't. No. You can't see it in one day.
1: How many cars, by the way, before we go to break?
19: I expect we'll end up somewhere around 980.
1: 9,800.
19: Wow.
1: Almost 1,000 cars. Almost 1,000.
19: Almost 10,000.
1: 10,000. Oh, I'm sorry.
18: 9,800. Yeah.
1: That's a great way to sell it, though. Yeah. Almost 1,000? No, Sonny. Almost 10,000 cars. All right. Thanks for coming in again this year. We appreciate you coming to Louisville and doing all that stuff and keeping it here.
18: Allgaier Air, baby. That's what I'm talking about. I'm going to talk about your furnace. You're saying, well, it's kind of hot out. Yeah, it's kind of hot out, but don't wait until the last second to have your furnace inspected. Here's what happens. Every single year, without fail, somebody's furnaces wait until the coldest day of the year and goes out. That's what furnaces do. They do it out of spite, not out of meanness. Furnaces are not your friend. Allgaier Air is your friend. Have them check out your furnace today, and if you need a new unit, they're going to custom build one just for you, not just something that's off the truck. They do it right. 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
18: News Radio 840 WHES. I'm Dwight Whitten. Tony Vannetti joins here in just a couple of minutes. That's John William Auden III, the producer. Happy hump day to you, John.
10: Happy hump day to you, sir.
18: Would have been Neil Armstrong's birthday today. God rest his soul. 90. He would have been 96 years old today. If you don't know who John or who Neil Armstrong was, he was the star of the great 1969 Hollywood classic "Man Walks on the Moon."
1: I will smack you in your stupid face. I will punch you that's right the only, in the eye.
18: That's the only reason I did it.
1: I knew you were trying to get a rise out of me.
18: Happy birthday. Posthumously, Neil Armstrong, 96
1: lived
18: years old.
1: Lived in Cincinnati for decades and taught. And he was a teacher, professor. Mm-hmm. He went to Purdue, ROTC.
18: How did they figure out who the lucky guy was to get out of the capsule and go walk on the moon?
1: Because his seat was, he was the pilot, so the pilot is closest to the hatch.
18: Yeah, but still, it seems like it's, you have to draw straws or paper, rock,
1: well, that's
18: scissors.
1: Interesting that you brought that up, Dwight, because that conversation was brought up by Buzz Aldrin. He said, why does he have to, why does he get to be the guy that steps out?
18: Right.
1: Sorry, Neil, but I got to ask. And Neil was very stoic. He was just like, whatever, ask the question. And they said, look, man, he's the pilot. He's sitting next to the hatch. It would be stupid for you to climb over him to get out.
18: Well, first of all, we mean pilot. They all sat on the top of a gigantic missile.
1: I will
18: just
1: smack you in
18: up.
1: The damn face again.
18: Hey,
1: if, that, if this is the way you want this show to go, then I'm ready to go, bro.
18: Listen, what kind of a pilot are you? Well, I sit in a tube, and that tube just takes off arbitrarily and shoots straight up in space. That's me.
1: Well, sweetheart.
18: Yes.
1: At the end, when fuel was running low, where they were supposed to land was a crater. So he had to take control of the capsule, fly it over the pit there, and land it with just 6 seconds of fuel. So I don't know. Why don't you belittle an American hero one more time?
18: Okay, I will. If he was a good pilot, they would have been not over the crater and just landed smoothly with at least 30 seconds of fuel. He did go on later to have a great career in bicycle racing, though.
1: There were several astronauts at the time that were candidates for it. He had a major malfunction in one of his flights before that in a spacecraft, and he figured out with a pencil and paper how to fix it when he was up there. And basically, that's how he got the ride.
18: I'm going to be a nerd. Mm-hmm. Okay. So I'll invite John William Auden III, the producer, in as a nerd.
10: Oh, okay. Thank you.
18: I'm not a Star Trek guy, but I do happen to know that the reason Captain Kirk became captain of the USS Enterprise is because they gave him some unwinnable situation.
1: Yes.
18: And he was able to navigate through it. So is that being ripped off from the great Neil Armstrong?
1: No, because Star Trek was before.
18: Oh, so Neil Armstrong stole that from Star Trek. Good to know.
1: No,
18: that's so good to know. Thanks.
1: No, he had two different situations to where he had to think and figure it out himself in the spacecraft or plane. And they said, let's go with a guy that if something goes wrong, he can figure it out. So that was the only difference between Neil Armstrong and Buzz and everybody else. Mm. Okay.
18: Okay.
1: All right. These are American heroes.
18: Of course they are.
1: These are guys that sat on the end of a gigantic explosive rocket and no guarantees they come back. But you just tell them, you just say that they rode on top of the rocket. That's
18: No, I'm sorry. That was very shallow of me. They also hit a button.
1: Producer John, these guys, I'm going to stop talking to you because you're going to make me punch you in the face.
18: That's what I'm going for.
1: These were all test pilots, by the way. All right. So these guys flew in jets that were, they were testing to see if these jets worked. A lot of them died.
18: Man.
1: Okay.
8: You always think of the teacher that died on the Apollo 11, right?
18: Oh, yeah.
8: Or 13. I don't know which Apollo
1: name.
8: It was.
1: We should know her name.
18: No, it wasn't Apollo, you idiot. That was a Space Shuttle Columbia,
1: Space Shuttle.
18: Idiot.
1: I mean, come on. Hey.
8: Didn't one of the Apollos blow up, too, though?
18: Read a book, no. Why don't you?
8: No, ma'am. This is why I'm not a rocket scientist.
1: Sadly, on Apollo 1, they were testing plugs out, and there was a fire after they had latched them in, and they died. Three pilots lost their lives in a horrible fire.
18: I'm going to take a poke at it, and we'll see. Was it Christy McCollum, the teachers?
1: Ooh, that is very close.
18: I'm going to look it up. Let's see.
1: Sometimes his brain...
18: It's Space Shuttle Columbia, though, right?
8: Yeah. You're very close.
18: Who was?
8: What did you say it was?
18: Christy McCollum?
8: Krista McAuliffe.
18: Krista McAuliffe.
1: Pretty close,
8: so
1: bro.
8: Close.
18: In some,
1: you know what? Close enough, I'm giving you credit.
8: Yeah, you get credit for that one.
1: Sometimes his brain fires up just enough energy for sparks to fly to get one answer
18: okay,
1: out.
18: Okay, ask me who Susan's aunt is.
1: Who's Susan's aunt, your wife?
18: I want to say Barbara. I don't know.
1: All right, let's do a little sports here, but it's... So this ChicagoCitySports.com got me. It got me with the headline, Fever announced unfortunate news after Caitlin Clark's big week. And it has a grimacing face of Caitlin Clark.
8: Oh, so, you really got guys.
1: They got me. They got me. So they go through all of her stats on how impressive everything was and then said Indiana Fever announced season-ending news. And you're like, oh, my God, is she out for the year?
18: Why?
1: No, it's the front court player, the 6'4 front court player, Demetrius Dantas.
8: Demetrius. What is wrong? Why is the internet allowed to just do that? They show a picture of the player they're not even talking about, and they can use that clickbaity headline.
1: You got me.
8: And it's complete nonsense. I've seen enough of it to where I know those stories are stupid to even click on, so I never look at it. But welcome to the club. I'm glad that you're finally getting acclimated to
18: I'll give it one worse than that. There's a certain television station that it's constantly in the social media feeds is putting stories that are national stories. However, they word it like this. For example, there was another one the other day. There was another one the other day that said, a Portland man dies of XYZ, whatever it might be. So, oh, my gosh, this poor man in Portland. You go, it's Portland, Oregon.
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16: What's happening, fellow sports fans? It's Andy West. Let's take a look back on this day in sports history, August 5th. We'll start off today in 1973. Atlanta Braves pitcher Phil Niekro no-hits the San Diego Padres, and the Braves win 9-0. It's the first no-hitter for the franchise in Atlanta. Jumping ahead today in 2001, down a dozen runs to the best team in baseball, the Mariners, the then Cleveland Indians pull off the largest comeback in Major League Baseball history. They scored 3 in the 7th, 4 in the 8th, and 5 in the 9th to send it to extra innings. Then in the 11th, a Holbert Cabrera base hit won it for Cleveland. And today in 2007, left-hander Tom Glavine becomes only the 23rd pitcher in Major League Baseball history to reach the 300-win milestone. The pitcher best known for his years with the Braves got the milestone as a Met in an 8-3 win over the Cubs.
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17: From ABC News, I'm Stephanie Officer. Finally, some good news for residents of the Pacific Northwest as the weather gives crews a break fighting those devastating wildfires. ABC News meteorologist Samara Theodore.
29: Specifically up towards Seattle, Spokane, we got a lot of cloud coverage over the past couple of days. Winds became calmer. Temperatures dropped a bit. And so this gave firefighters a fighting chance at fighting these fires. Meanwhile, some of the stronger winds and dry conditions persisted in places like Medford, Aspen, Colorado. As a result, we have red flag warnings in place for those areas.
17: The FAA and NTSB are investigating why a plane was allowed to take off as President Trump's helicopter, Marine One, was approaching. There were at least 2 3-minute warnings that the president's copter would be in the airspace above D.C., and still, that controller did not heed. ABC's Sam Sweeney.
30: While they were close and that plane shouldn't have been there, they were never on a collision course. They were never in danger of colliding. But again, it shouldn't have happened. That controller should have heard that 3-minute warning, and he didn't. And the FAA and the NTSB are going to want to figure out exactly what happened and then try to put preventative measures in place so it doesn't happen again.
17: A 5-alarm fire raging in New York City. Residents reported hearing an explosion earlier this afternoon. ABC's Stefan Kim is in the Bronx.
31: Con Edison has shut off the gas at a building. 7 residents were hurt, 2 of them seriously. 4 firefighters were also injured. Several residents had to be rescued. More than 300 FDNY members are out here, and this fire is still not under control.
17: So far, one person has been reported dead. TikTok has suspended the account of celebrity blogger Perez Hilton after he live-streamed an apparent gory suicide attempt on the platform last night. His family speaking out saying their focus is on his well-being. Hilton is currently in a Miami hospital. If you or someone you know is experiencing a similar situation, please call 988. You're listening to ABC News.
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0: Let's have some fun on a Wednesday. Hump day. The week is over, halfway over. Put a smile on your face. We have, wow, so much we have to get to. Yes, we are going to discuss briefly, somewhat briefly, the Democrat primaries that are happening. One happened last night. We'll talk about what's happening and why it's happening. Someone tried to kill Trump again. We will have a discussion about that. Communists believe your children belong to them. We'll talk about that. Why is it that we need to include more people? We'll talk about that. The Democrat Party belongs to foreigners. We have more Iran updates. We're going to talk about the messaging on the issue of affordability and why it falls flat. That'll be a long talk. I'll get to that specific thing after we address what happened last night. And the biggest, by a mile, most important thing that happened last night, most devastating thing that happened last night, Sri Tandahar lost his primary.
1: America could not be the great country it is today without our contribution, without your contribution, without the contribution all of the immigrant community. I've served my constituents to the best as I could, but often I get as much of hate towards me just simply because I'm an Indian American. We need to see more of Indian Americans in our political arena, serving at various levels, local levels, state.
0: He lost his primary last night to somebody more communist than he was. We grabbed a little clip of his concession speech.
2: We will go to Pankot Palace. Now there is a new Maharaja. And again, the palace has the power of the dark light. It is that place. Kill my people.
0: Okay. To say I'm heartbroken today would be the understatement of the century. I was so despondent when I found out he lost. I considered just taking the day off. But I knew you would be hurting too. And in this time where I'm hurting and you're hurting, I knew that we had to come together and support each other and lift each other up. Sri is gone. We will miss you, sir. All right, quit. Now, in all seriousness, Abdul Al-Sayed, he won a primary last night in Michigan. Abdul Al-Sayed, this guy won a primary last night in Michigan.
3: We've also got to make sure that in this state, we are not discriminating by documentation status. Right now, if you're undocumented, you don't get access to a driver's license. So you're stuck. You don't get access to a lot of the basic things the state offers everybody else. And I think that's ridiculous. And so we've got to stop discriminating that way.
0: This guy won a primary last night.
4: Rather than investing in a force of people who respond with guns and put people in jails, what if we were to take on systematic poverty by investing in the means of uprooting that poverty itself? What if we were to invest in social services? What if we were to invest in public schools? What if we were to invest in public libraries? What would the world look like there? And I think that has to be the way we go. And that means both investing more in these services, and it also means investing less in police.
0: This lady, she's going to win the primary. And she is going to, if she doesn't win, she is going to come very close to being the governor of Wisconsin.
5: You said Americans should cancel Thanksgiving, should have done this in 1621. The post has been deleted. Republicans have been highlighting it. Do you still believe that Thanksgiving should be canceled?
6: Thanksgiving is also a time that's incredibly painful for many people in our communities. And so I think there I wanted to make sure that people understood that there are multiple views, but views can evolve. I do believe right now in our Supreme Court that we should be working to expand the court.
7: Defund the police, protect Black lives, and build a care community. This is what we need. that is in the service industry, we are finally having this conversation.
0: Okay, you got it. I could keep going. What has been the response? Because we've seen this over and over again. New York, Wisconsin, California, it's happening across the country. The more established, well-heeled, if you will, Democrats, they're being asked about it. The Bernie Sanders was asked about this freak who just won in Michigan. Here's what he said.
8: I first said America deserved 9/11. Are you comfortable with that association?
9: No, I am not. I think that's a dumb statement. On the other hand, he has a whole lot of followers and there's a lot of things that he's saying that are making sense to a lot of people. I think, you know, we have to get above cancel culture. You know, when you're doing radio.
0: Hey, so he said America deserved 9/11. We can't do cancel culture. Chuck Schumer. Here he was.
10: Is the rise of the DSA good for your party?
11: Look, we are a big tent party. And being a big tent party is a strength, not a weakness.
0: I'm looking right now. I'm looking at headlines here. California Democrats rally behind controversial billionaire tax. Massachusetts bill legalizing abortion through the whole presidency awaits the government signature over and over and over again. I have emails. You're worried about it. Jesse, answer me this. All of us can admit communism, socialism, Islamism are counter to the America's founding documents. Why are these anti-American candidates even allowed to run? What is happening? Why is it happening? And should you be concerned? Or should you celebrate? This is from Town Hall, and I love Town Hall. The headline is, why Republicans should be very pleased with the Democrat primary in Michigan. Have you done that? Have you celebrated that? Even if it wasn't Michigan, when one of these kooks wins a Democrat primary, have you said to yourself, nice, they're too crazy. They're too radical. This is good for us. They won't be able to win the general. They're going to make the Democrat Party look bad. I'm sure I've said and thought things like that many times before. But I do think it would be beneficial to understand just some history items, one, and really human nature, because that's what we're always talking about when we're talking about history and culture and politics and what's happening and why is it happening. So first, let's pause and rewind. You understand that the Bolsheviks, who ended up taking over the largest country on the planet, the Bolsheviks took it over. You understand that wasn't very many people. Certainly when you look at the central cast of characters, I'm talking the true believers, communism, that kind of stuff, the Stalins, the Trotskys, the Lenins, these types. There weren't that many guys. Oh, sure, they ended up recruiting all kinds of losers and freaks and criminals and things like that to do the dirty work, but the central core of believers, you know, the guys who founded Bolshevism, nothing. You look at their numbers and they're nothing. And yet, in the end, they conquered, they had a revolution, a successful revolution, and they conquered the largest country on earth. Why? How? We've used the Nazi example before because it's such a great one. The Nazis were one of many dirtball groups on the streets of Germany trying to take that country over when it was down and out. And then finally they got just a little toehold. 2% of Congress, I'm calling it Congress, their House of Representatives, really. 2%, that's what the Nazis had. A little teeny tiny toehold. You know, I'm not good at math. I had to drop algebra in community college. But if you did that in the House of Representatives, that'd be like 7-8 guys, I think. I bet I'm not far off. Would you be concerned, greatly concerned, if there were 7 or 8 Nazis in the House of Representatives right now? You may not celebrate it. I'm sure you wouldn't be happy, but would it keep you up at night? It's 7 or 8 guys. Who cares? Yeah, eventually they had everything. Everything. The whole country. Complete ownership. You know that this is the way the Democrat Party is going. And the sober reality is there is nothing that's going to stop it. Nothing. It's not possible to keep the Democrat Party from going this way. We will talk about the why and human nature and these things in a moment. Before we talk about that, let me ask you why, as a business leader, as a business owner, an HR manager, whatever you are, CFO, why are you still dealing with the nightmare of insurance? 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
5: 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Back to what we're talking about. All these communists keep winning primaries in the Democrat Party. They keep winning and keep winning, and people keep saying things like, this is great for us. Woohoo! They won't be able to win, but they keep winning. What is happening, and how could it be? What explains the rapid left-wing movement in the Democrat Party? This party today is unrecognizable to the year 2000. We don't have to go to, well, my dad in the 60s, to the year 2000. From that to now, this party's unrecognizable. How did it happen? Why? When I was a kid, we had a social studies class. I'm publicly educated. You can probably tell. But we had a social studies class. I want to say this was fifth grade. And the teacher decided, hey, we're going to have a debate in this class. And we're going to debate. This is something that happens in schools everywhere. It probably happened with you too. The dropping of the atom bombs on Japan. We're gonna sit down as a class, and we're gonna take sides, and you know, do like a debate club thing, and we're gonna debate it and see who wins, and it's gonna be done by class vote, right? And so what they did was they took a vote at the very beginning of the debate, and it turns out, I mean, we're fourth graders, right? Thinking about dropping bombs on people. Turns out most of the class, the overwhelming majority, said no, we should not have dropped the bombs on the Japanese. Well, young Jesse was a history nerd all the way back then too, a history freak, books, whatever I could get my hands on. It was what I enjoyed. And I, in the fourth grade, was quite passionate about the subject. And I mean passionate about the subject. And I know you're going to be stunned to find out I was also an outspoken child, not afraid to speak my mind. I was given the lead role to argue for dropping the bombs. Fourth grader. Yeah, nuke them all. I was given that job. And the day of the debate, we

0: sat down in class, and to say I was passionate would be putting it mildly. Loudly passionate. This is crazy. What are you, idiot? You want to kill a bunch of troops? Everything. By the time the debate was over, they took another vote, and the pro-bombing vote destroyed. I think there were like two kids who voted the other way. Destroyed. Why? Because I was right? No, people debate the dropping of the bombs today. I mean, I would argue I was right, but it's not because I was right. It's not because I'm wonderful. It's not because I'm a master debater, although I probably am. What, Chris? You know why I won? I won. You want to know why? I was passionate. I cared deeply about it. I put my heart and soul into it. And what happens when that happens is it bleeds into most people. Now, why does it bleed into most people? Because the vast majority of society, and maybe this is you, and if it is, that is fine, believe me, because it's the norm. The vast majority of society wants to be led somewhere. Even if it's somewhere ugly, just tell me you're in charge. Tell me what to think. Tell me what to do, where to go. Someone just tell me. My wife, when we're trying to decide where to go to dinner, very, very common, I realize that. She doesn't want me to ask her, what are you in the mood for? She has no freaking idea. You know what she wants me to say? We're going here. Boom, Mexican tonight. Okay. That's what she wants. She doesn't want the burden of coming up with it. You do it, and I will go. That's not an ob thing. It's not a fourth grade class thing. That's human nature. We get caught up in numbers. We look at a room full of 100 people, and we think, well, I just have to get 51, and I'll win the election. But that's not how it works. If there are 3, 4, 5 passionate people about whatever they're passionate about, good or evil, passionate people in that room loudly campaigning, they are going to sway the other 95 people in that room. A colossal mistake the right is currently making is dismissing the communist movement inside the Democrat Party because they're crazy, because they're radical. These people are crazy. I mean, listen to this woman. This is crazy.
1: You said Americans should cancel Thanksgiving, should have done this in 1621. The post has been deleted. Republicans have been highlighting it. Do you still believe that Thanksgiving should be canceled?
2: Thanksgiving is also a time that's incredibly painful for many people in our communities. And so I think there I wanted to make sure that people understood that there are multiple views, but views can evolve. I do believe right now in our Supreme Court that we should be working to expand the court.
3: Defund the police, protect Black lives, and build a care community. This is what we need.
4: That is in the service industry. We are finally having this conversation about, you know, how our industry really did come from it and kind of is rooted in white supremacy. That tipping in itself, if we look at the history of tipping and how racist it is.
5: In the restaurant industry, when we're out of something, we say it's 86th. And I'd say it's about time we 86 Trump. He represents the utter failure of our...
0: That woman's crazy. It's so good that she's going to win the primary. She may be crazy. She may be evil. She probably is. But she's passionate. And they're following her. And they're following Abdul al-Sayed. And they're following AOC. And the leadership of the Democrat Party is mortally afraid. And they should be. We'll wrap this up in just a moment. Hang on.

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2: Stephanie Officer, even though wildfires are starting to die down in Washington state, smoke is still a concern for some. ABC Samara Theodore.
3: We are anticipating some of the heaviest extreme wildfire smoke to be situated just north of Spokane. And then this does make its way meandering all the way south into Utah, Richfield, Utah, seeing some very heavy smoke as well. So smoke is a real issue out there.
2: GOP Senators Lisa Murkowski and Bill Cassidy met behind closed doors with Acting Attorney General Todd Blanche for more than an hour. Both were tight-lipped about whether they'll support his nomination. Murkowski has been noncommittal.
4: I think it was a good conversation that Senator Cassidy and I had. And it was a good sit-down, let's just say.
2: Now, if Senator Mitch McConnell is absent for Blanche's vote, the acting AG can only afford to lose two other Republican votes. And Senator Susan Collins has already said she won't back him. This is ABC News.
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17: A popular salad chain across the Southwest is closing its doors. Salad & Go released a statement Tuesday saying it was permanently closing all of its locations after filing for Chapter 11 bankruptcy. The chain had grown to over 70 locations since it was founded in 2013, but says it's been unable to meet consumer demand, rising costs, and other challenges. It also admits that the Cyclospora outbreak in July, in which Salad & Go was not implicated, had weakened confidence across the industry and compounded these challenges. Today will be Salad & Go's last day open to the public. Amazon founder Jeff Bezos plans to sell about 15 million shares of the company. Matt Mattinson with more.
18: The shares are valued at roughly $4.1 billion after the stock reached a record high. The sale is part of a prearranged trading plan adopted last year and follows Amazon's stronger-than-expected quarterly earnings, fueled by continued growth in its cloud computing and artificial intelligence businesses. Despite the sale, Bezos remains one of Amazon's largest shareholders and has routinely sold stock through scheduled trading plans in recent years. I'm Matt Mattinson.
17: Meantime, the Attorney General in New Jersey, Jennifer Davenport, launching an antitrust lawsuit against Amazon. The corporation's accused of using anti-competitive practices, harming delivery drivers across the Garden State. In the complaint, she alleges Amazon uses surveillance technology to retaliate against workers that are trying to unionize. She claims the delivery giant is abusing its dominant buying power. And Spider-Man continues to swing his way into more box office records.
19: My name is Peter Parker. I have something to tell you that's gonna sound crazy. But it's the truth.
17: Previous record of $40.15 million had been set by Black Panther in 2018. By Tuesday, Spider-Man Brand New Day raked in over $46 million. Hollywood analysts expect the movie to challenge the record for the biggest second weekend ever. I'm Monica Nelson with your consumer and business news.
0: C. Kelly Show reminding you, if you miss any part of the show, you can download it iHeart, Spotify, iTunes. Do you remember, not long ago, you're a politically involved person. Do you remember the squad when they first got to the House of Representatives? The squad, they called them. AOC, Ilhan Omar, Rashida Tlaib, Ayanna Pressley, the squad. Now, when the squad first got there, be honest with yourself. I'm being honest with you. How serious did you take them? I didn't take him that serious. Look, you know what was fantastic for radio? It was amazing back in the day, getting to play AOC sound bites where she sounds like she's been hit in the head her entire life. And you laugh, you would laugh, and I would laugh. Ah, she's so dumb. They're so radical. Ilhan Omar, they're crazy. Yeah? How's that looking now? Ayanna Pressley, one of the founding members of the squad, she said this. Pay attention.
20: In 2018, when I was elected, I ran on an agenda that people tried to marginalize and radicalize. In 2018, I was calling for the abolishing of ICE. I was calling to cancel student debt. I was calling for Medicare for all. I was calling for radical criminal legal reform and ending qualified immunity. And, you know, those attempts to marginalize me were an attempt to marginalize a movement, an attempt to silence the voices of the most disenfranchised. But that movement has only multiplied.
0: She's gross, she's sick, she's evil, she's a communist, she's destructive, but she inspires people. The Democrat voter, who has also changed due to the radical nature of not just our media, but the university system, the Democrat primary voter demands you speak that way now. The far left candidate is winning in every single Democrat primary, almost without exception. If you happen to be a Democrat who maybe tries to sound halfway reasonable on something, you know what the result of it is? You know who Seth Moulton is? I don't have the audio and it's fine. Don't worry about it, Chris. Seth Moulton is a Democrat and he came out after Donald Trump won the election in November and he was talking about men and women's sports and he's all, maybe, hey, I got a daughter. Maybe it'd be better if trannies didn't compete against her in sport. Yeah, he just had a debate last night, a Democrat primary debate. And during that debate, he loudly apologized for that position. Amy Klobuchar wants to be the next governor of Minnesota. She's currently a United States Senator, a Democrat. Listen to what Amy Klobuchar says, and more importantly, listen to the reaction of the animals in the crowd.
1: I've long believed and supported funding for order at the border, and I have worked well with law enforcement in Minnesota for years. But what I...
21: Quiet.
1: Wow. I ran the largest prosecutor's office in the state and was...
0: I believe in supporting law enforcement. Order at the border. Ah, boo! Nazi! They are taking over the Democrat Party. They will completely own it in just a short matter of time, depending on how you define that word short, but it's not going to take very many more years. They will own it completely. Completely. And there's good news at the back end of this. We're wrapping this up here, but here's something else. You can't be too far left now. I brought up the Massachusetts bill legalizing abortion through the whole pregnancy. That would have been laughed at a Democrat circles in the year 2000. Now it's going to become law. Something suicidal like a billionaire tax for a state like California who relies on these billionaires to fund its ridiculously bloated budget would have been laughed out of the room in the year 2000 because it's just obvious. It's just black and white. Whatever your ideology is, it's going to damage the state. You can't pass something like that. The billionaires will leave. You can't do this. Blah, blah, blah. Nope, doesn't matter now. There are no more guardrails. There are no more bumpers in the bowling alley. It is all gas. No brakes, and you cannot be too far to the left now. And the reason is people follow passion. They follow leadership, and the leadership right now in the Democrat Party is a rabid, demonic base that hates everything. Hates America, hates white people, hates Christianity, hates the government itself, hates civilization itself. These people are not some fringe. They are the Democrat primary voter, and it can't be argued anymore because they're winning in every single Democrat primary where they run. It's not an Abdu el-Sayed problem, a Francesca Hong problem, an AOC problem, Ayanna Pressley problem. It's a Democrat voter problem. Democrat voters are savages now. University system contributed a lot to it. Don't discount the effect of media propaganda over and over and over again. Nazi, white supremacist, Nazi, white supremacist. Now your liberal Aunt Peggy's an animal. Her soul doesn't even resemble a human being anymore. When she gets with her liberal friends, she laughs about Charlie Kirk being shot in the neck on television because she's an animal now. Headline, man with the cache of weapons arrested at Trump's golf course. Trump talked about it.
22: Well, the only thing I get a little solace from is they say only consequential presidents. And I am definitely consequential.
0: There's Trump in his way. Bragging about another assassination attempt. Here was Fox News.
23: 38-year-old Janine John Talay pleading not guilty yesterday after allegedly monitoring security activities ahead of the president's trip. Police say they spotted him walking throughout the grounds, taking photos and videos, and after searching his pockets, found a loaded magazine with hollow point bullets.
0: An animal. An animal turned that way by the Democrat political machine, the university system. You think that guy gets involved in elections? I guarantee he does. This is what has happened to us. This is where we're at, and these people will take over the Democrat Party. The good news is this. There is good news. You're passionate too, right? I'm passionate too. And we are starting to see the Republican Party be afraid of us as we win primaries too. We can match them. We can turn the Republican Party into a legitimate anti-communist party that wants to get 100 million foreigners out of our country, that wants to clean things up. We have a long way to go, but we're already starting to win primaries, and the leadership is already afraid. Already. We can do this too. This doesn't just have to be a communist animal thing where they take one of the two major political parties and take it over. We can and should do this. The solution is not a third party. The solution is you get involved and I get involved and we take over in a hostile takeover. We take over the Republican Party and we do exactly to them what the communists have done to the Democrat Party. We will make it our anti-communist party if we get involved. Get involved. Because we have to have an anti-communist party to challenge these people. Can you imagine if it's John Thune up against these animals, how bad we're going to get eaten alive? We better have some hardcores in there. Let this be an inspiration to dig in because we have to match their passion. All right? All right. We're gonna do some emails and we are going to discuss the messaging right now. There's a lot of argument, a lot of stuff going on. Prices are too high. Don't say that. Let's talk about that next.
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0: It is the Jesse Kelly Show on a wonderful, wonderful Wednesday. Remember, you can email the show your love, your hate, your death threats. We will get to, I am going to get to emails because they're all over the place. The Thanksgiving thing that lady was talking about, got a fascinating email about that, and we'll discuss the why, because people actually believe this. Thanksgiving's evil. We'll get to that in a bit. I wanted to address this because this, what we're about to discuss, is going to be on our mind and should be on our mind every day, not just between now and November, between now and the foreseeable future. So let's recap and make this as simple as humanly possible. There are some complications, but what I'm about to say is true. Why are prices up over the last 5-6 years? Why? And there, some of this is going to hurt to hear. Buck up, buttercup. That's life. Why? What happened? A few things happened. The main driver of it, stop an economy for COVID, print $7 trillion. There you go. Install Joe Biden as president. He starts spending money like it's out of style. There you go. Now we sit in a place where people cannot afford what they remember being able to afford. And maybe that's you. I remember when groceries were this. I remember when power was that. I remember when insurance cost this. People remember because it's 5 years ago. They remember. 5 years is not long. Human beings, we want to better our standard of living. I know it's an obvious point, but everybody wants a better standard of living, no matter who you are or how rich you are. And nobody wants to lower their standard of living. I wish my house was crappier. You know, I wish I had a car that broke down. I wish I couldn't afford a decent set of shoes. No one thinks like this. And when you get, you ever had a downgrade in your life economically? I have. It's not fun, is it? It's a low, low feeling. Hey, baby. You know, we haven't been out to eat in a while. Want to go get some Red Lobster? Oh, man, you're right. We are a little tight on cash right now. That's a bad feeling, isn't it? It sucks. Now, maybe you're well off, retired, doing fine. Maybe you've been promoted ahead of you know, how bad inflation has been. And if you are, that's wonderful. That's good. I hope that's the case. I am always rooting for you. Good. Good for you. That's fine. But just know, I get thousands of emails, thousands. You should see the stories I get from normal people. I'm not talking about some homeless dirtball on his 10th 40 of the day while he begs on the street corner. I'm talking about families, solid people, older people, younger people, solid human beings. I'm a woman. I live alone. I'm not making it. Jesse, I'm retired. I might have to go back to work. Jesse, we have five kids. We can't afford groceries. It may not be affecting you, but it is something that is plaguing people in this country, and it was the main reason Donald Trump not only won the election, he won the popular vote. A simmering anger spread all across the United States of America, a simmering anger at the fact I used to be able to afford this, and now I can't. There is, and I really need to drive this point home, an anger there, and it's an understandable anger. I didn't do anything wrong. I didn't shut down the economy. I didn't do it. I'm fine with taking some lumps if I screwed up. If I invested all my money in beepers and all of a sudden it went out, I'm going to have to own some of that. But when I didn't do anything and now I can't afford it, I'm mad. People are mad. I talk to them, and it sucks. Now, that is something the GOP has to get through their head. Joe Biden made a critical mistake, and when Joe Biden started making this mistake, he started saying it in the press, and his lackeys in the administration started saying it as well. When he started making a critical mistake, you can go back and look. If you don't believe me, you're welcome to go verify it. When Joe Biden started telling everybody the economy was great and you're just not reporting on it and things are just fine, his approval rating took a nosedive, and every day he would run to the camera and every day he would say the same thing, and every day his approval ratings would continue to go down. Because what you cannot do, you absolutely cannot 100% do when someone is broke and hurting and can't afford anything is tell them to suck it up and things are great and you don't know how good you have it. You can't do that. And Joe Biden and the Democrats chose to kick that dirt in the face of the American people over and over and over and over again for 4 freaking years. 4 years of it. Everything's fine. Maybe if you guys would report on it, hey, hot dogs are down this year. Everything's great. I'm so proud of it. Everything's working great. And you're sitting at home. Bills are piling up. Kids aren't going to have much of a Christmas this year. You think you're about to get laid off, and you turn on the television set, and the president of the United States of America, who you hope is going to help or at least understand, is busy telling you how great you have it. Now, you don't need him to tell you how bad you have it. You don't need a handout, not saying that. You don't need any of those things. But you cannot, you absolutely cannot tell people that things are going great. You can't do it. And for a couple different reasons, this is happening right now on the right. And it's happening all the way at the top.
22: You know, they talk about costs. I inherited very, very high costs. And they're all coming down now. The food, the groceries, it's all coming down. We've done a great job. You know, I think we should be given an A-plus on the economy, but I think that's coming. People are starting to talk about it.
0: Okay. I got this email. Jesse, sudden wave of right-wing influencers pretending that grocery and gasoline prices are not a big deal and that anyone pushing back is a disloyal loser-doomer. Seems like an op, so on and so forth. It's not just Trump. It's all the way down. There's lots of them. And we're about to talk about it and the why. Before we talk about the why, let's talk about this. Well, I'll do this email. Hey, Jesse. With recent talks of each newer generation being a bunch of pansies from the hippies to present day, is it because of each major war from the Civil War to World War II, all the high T lions that got killed never had a chance to make kids, and that's why they're low T weenies? We are not low testosterone because we lost guys. We are low testosterone because we drink estrogen. I want to stress this point over and over and over again. There is synthetic estrogen in your water. You shower in it. You chug it. A male vitality stack from Chalk should be part of not your day, your life. It should be built into the rest of your life, not just to get your T levels up where they need to be, natural herbal supplements, to keep them there. Proactive, proactive. Otherwise, we're wasting away. Let Chalk help you. C-H-O-Q. Chalk.com/Jesse. 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We'll be back.